0: Yeah.
1: Well, my wife, yeah, they're all fine.
0: Sad.
1: They're all...
2: Well, TV is supposed to be our escape from reality. Yeah. We don't want to deal with all the... You know.
1: They're doing just fine. They're doing well.
3: Speaking of doing fine, this is the second time this has happened from a Sesame Street character. I believe Elmo did this a few years ago. Big Bird got on social media yesterday and said, and this was the exact question, how's everybody doing today? And the response was, not good. Not good. Gas prices are through the roof. There's a war in Iran. There's cyclospora. I'm crapping in my pants.
2: We don't know what to call that lake.
3: We don't know what to call the lake.
0: Why don't you go sit in the corner with your friend Elmo, Big Bird?
3: One guy said, lots of people not working the job they want to be working. I'm living at home with my parents. How's that, Big Bird? Why don't you keep your big snout out of it? Dumbass.
1: Big Bird cowered back into the corner. I won't ask again.
3: One guy said, hey, Big Bird, why don't you stay inside or death might come for you, too. They really should learn their life. Remember when Elmo did that? And they were like, yeah. Not good. No, not good.
4: Things are terrible.
3: Same type of things. Like, no, we're just getting over a pandemic. No, that was to Elmo a few years ago. My God.
0: Make Elmo sad. Yeah.
3: Well, they did it again. It's like the Sesame Street people have got to learn their lesson.
4: Didn't New Yorkers hang Elmo?
3: They did.
4: Because he said he wanted both teams to win the NBA Finals. I want both teams to have fun. They were hanging him in the streets.
3: That's right. He really should have been a Knicks man.
4: Yeah, yeah.
3: No, Elmo said he wanted both the Knicks and the Spurs to win, and they hanged him in the street. That's exactly. I had forgotten about that. That's exactly right. Speaking of New York, two-time Oscar winner Adrian Brody was photographed on the subway. He took the subway, and nobody recognized him. Nobody. And I'm not surprised by that.
4: No, not surprised.
3: I mean, people are, like Biggie was saying earlier, when we were talking about that poor woman stabbed in Times Square. The cops were shooting the woman who had done it, and other people were just like walking by, like, get out of my way. I gotta go. It's New York. It's New York, you know? I don't know that I would recognize Adrian Brody on a... He's won two Oscars.
4: He's a two-time Oscar winner, both for movies that nobody's seen.
3: Well, I saw The Pianist.
4: Yeah, but that was an Oscar bait movie. Not a lot of people have seen The Pianist.
3: It was an Oscar bait. And have you seen it?
4: Great movie.
3: Great movie.
4: And then he just won for The Brutalist a couple years ago.
3: Another Oscar bait.
4: He's never been in like a big-time blockbuster movie, I don't think.
3: He's not a Marvel character somewhere?
4: No.
3: So I figured he was. He's not.
4: No.
3: So nobody knows, really, Adrian Brody.
2: I would also think on the subway, you're kind of eyes down, minding your own business, because you never know what you're going to see.
3: 100% right. He was wearing a baseball cap. And when somebody said, that's Adrian Brody. In fact, I bet you, I saw the picture, and it was like, look, Adrian Brody riding the subway, and nobody noticed, because everybody's just standing around. Nobody's asking for pictures or anything. I think even if you had, in the picture, because there are many other people around, said somebody here is famous, I don't know that I would have said it's Adrian Brody.
4: No.
3: I don't know. I don't really know what that guy looks like. So that's, I mean, I guess this is how it is. We said yesterday, you don't know always.
0: No.
3: Here's another one. The announcer for Wheel of Fortune, not the host of Wheel of Fortune, but the announcer for Wheel of Fortune. This is his work here.
5: Here are the stars of our show, Ryan Seacrest and Vanna White.
3: That guy who was speaking right there, his name is Jim Thornton, and he has been suspended by Wheel of Fortune. He will no longer, at least for the time being, be the announcer because while he was a passenger on an American Airlines flight in May, the pilot was requested by a passenger to have him detained at LAX when they landed because a woman made a complaint about something he had done on the flight, but nobody knows exactly what he did on the flight. Do you know exactly what happened here, Biggie? We were talking about this earlier.
0: No one seems to be able to know exactly what he did. I did find it funny that he was apparently wearing a Wheel of Fortune jacket when this happened.
3: He was.
0: So I don't know if he, so obviously I think he likes to drop his own name, but no, there's no idea of what exactly he did. I'm assuming it was a comment or something, because it was enough where the pilots radioed ahead and said, let's have police at the gate.
3: I feel like he might have hit on a woman and said, hey, don't you know who I am? Look at my Wheel of Fortune jacket. I'm the announcer. Or maybe she didn't believe him that he was the announcer for Wheel
0: of
3: Fortune.
0: Could be. To me, to have police at the gate, he had to have touched her in some way.
2: That's what I was thinking. And this has got to be pretty serious. It had to have gotten pretty heated.
3: I'd say. Woman he didn't know.
0: Get arrested, though.
3: No.
0: They just radioed ahead.
3: Detained him. Or they

0: questioned him and let him go. The police did meet the plane when it landed at LAX in Los Angeles. We don't know what Thornton is accused of doing. Let's take a quick roundtable here. Big deal, little deal, no deal. Will he be back and announcing for Wheel of Fortune at any time? Who's more likely to be back in the booth? Tony Romo or this guy who is the announcer for Wheel of Fortune?
1: Ooh,
2: depending on what comes out,
0: yep.
2: Jim Thornton's coming back.
0: I'll tell you what I think. I think neither of them come back because I believe that Wheel of Fortune, you know, you just get a guy with a good voice and they're a dime a dozen in Hollywood.
3: And this guy's been with Wheel of Fortune for a long time. He could retire.
0: He could. He's 15 years with Wheel, but talking about an easy paycheck.
3: Mm-hmm. Yeah.
0: I mean,
1: yeah.
0: Look, I've been on Wheel of Fortune.
3: Whoa.
0: I can speak to this. Mm. Okay.
3: Did you meet him?
0: Different guy. My guy's
3: different
0: dead.
3: Guy.
0: My
3: okay.
0: guy's dead. That was Charlie O'Donnell, Charlie O, who was there for years and years. And see, he was probably 85 mm-hmm. when I was on the show in 1997. He died in 2011. That's when this guy took over.
3: Okay.
0: The original Wheel of Fortune announcer. But they shoot four shows in a day. So you're or five shows in a day. So you're only working 4 days a month. They shoot a month's worth of shows, Monday through Thursday of 1 week. And if you're the announcer, all you have to do is be there for that. You don't have to go out and do promos or anything like that. So all you have to do is every day say, here are the hosts of the show, Ryan Seacrest and Vanna White. And frankly, can't they record that once?
1: Yeah.
0: I mean, when I watch Jeopardy, sometimes they show the announcer going, here's your host, Ken Jennings. Why? Why don't they just record that, you know? And I realize as a radio personality, of course, you could just record me.
1: Yeah. Yeah. That's
2: there's
1: right.
2: AI for that. But
0: I'm aware of that.
1: Let's not give too many ideas here.
0: You know, we have Biggie's not even real.
1: No.
0: Biggie is not even a thing.
1: Let me ask you this. Now, a lot of times, and I'm sure it's still the same way, they say, you know, you don't get paid if you win unless your episode airs.
0: That's right.
1: I bet it's still the same way. You know, people apparently last night were shocked that an episode aired with his voice still on it. Imagine winning Wheel of Fortune, you won $40,000 worth of cash and prizes.
0: Yeah.
1: And they pull your episode and it never airs.
0: Because he's got legal trouble.
1: Which, because people are like, they should take him off the air.
0: Oh, yeah.
1: And but, of course, there's already tons of shows in the books.
0: Oh, yeah. A lot.
1: So,
0: I don't think they would. God, I would be so mad if
1: you found
0: this
1: out.
0: Guy, if this perv cost me $40,000 from Wheel of Fortune.
3: Especially if we found out that nothing really happened. Like, yeah. They do the investigation and they're like, oh, this was a big overreaction, which yeah. I'm not saying that's what it was, but if it were.
0: Right. I know. That is, oof. I can't even imagine that happening. But I do think the guy, I mean, at first I was thinking, well, they could just get an AI voice to do it. But now they just record him once. You know, you do not need him there.
1: Yeah.
0: Well, now I take it back. When I was on Wheel of Fortune, seriously, Charlie O'Donnell was the guy. And, you know, what he would do is not only introduce it, but like when it went to commercial break, it would say like parting gifts for Wheel of Fortune contestants will be, you know, Miracle-Gro. And he would say that live.
1: Ah, yes.
0: But you don't need that either. You can record all of that, you know?
1: Yeah.
0: Not to give too many ideas.
3: Why can't Ryan do that? Why can't he say it?
0: Well, he could.
3: He's there. He knows how to talk.
0: I mean, he talks a lot, Ryan Seacrest.
3: They're paying him a lot of money.
0: Probably busy. No busier than I am. Sorry. What do Ryan Seacrest and I have in common? Nothing. Not a damn thing. Except we're both just... You talk about milk toast, white vanilla. I saw an interview with Ryan Seacrest one time. And the interviewer said, the criticism is you are so vanilla. There's like nothing to you. And he goes, that's right. That's what I am. And he said, vanilla goes with everything. That was his thing.
3: That's true.
0: That he liked. I know. So I don't know. I kind of feel like Wheel of Fortune might just move on from this guy. You know, because who cares?
1: Yeah.
0: You know, because you can get an announcer no matter what, anytime. One more note on entertainment. And this is somebody else that's totally vanilla and white. And yet someone else that I absolutely love. It's Ed Sheeran. We have an Ed Sheeran story today. Ed Sheeran had six members of his crew hospitalized after being struck by stage equipment breaking down the concert at Ford Field in Detroit. How bad an accident must this be? Apparently a forklift in a vehicle tunneled after the show fell, and a couple of them are injured seriously. Not life-threatening, but bad enough, apparently. And Ed Sheeran did put on the show the next night at the Pokemon World Championships in San Francisco.
2: God.
0: He went on and played He was set to sing the Pokemon theme song during the closing ceremony. And they said, Ed, are you sure these guys have got like broken bones or something? Show's got to go on. I gotta get that.
3: I just lost all my respect for him.
0: I can't believe he did that.
2: How much did they pay him to do that?
0: The Pokemon closing ceremony?
2: It had to have been six figures.
0: I would hope it would be a lot.
1: Oh, at least.
0: For him to do that.
1: Ed would swing by, guys, but he's got the Pokemon thing. He sends his best, though.
0: Ed says, hey, he's doing the Pokemon thing in San Francisco. Wow. Okay, so that's the latest from Ed. Six people were injured. Two in the hospital. I'm guessing like broken arm or broken leg.
1: Oh, yeah.
0: Something fell on them. Mm-hmm. Dang, all at once like that. That's terrible. Let's do the Stairway to Seven game. If you haven't heard it yet, here's exactly how to play.

0: just keeps getting better. Stairway to 7 with 866-470-2GNC if you want to play. Got to get 7 in a row right to be a winner. Yesterday, the farthest anyone climbed was a step number 4. Can you go make it further than that today? We find out next. Two Guys Named Chris show.
1: Two Guys Named Chris.
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0: Stairway to 7, the game where you can answer 7 music questions in a row and be a winner. The prize? Spend an hour in here with us. Only one person has done it so far. Hippie Chris. We spent last Friday's final hour of this program in with

0: And Larry will be our first player today. Larry, we've got 60 seconds on the clock for you, and we have 7 questions in front of us. Larry, how are you?
1: Living the dream, brother. I hope you are.
0: Man, we all are. Fantastic. Let's start the clock after I complete this question and you think about it. Again, it's step number 1 on the stairway to 7. How many number one hits did the Cars have? 0 or 3?
1: Number one hits, 0.
0: 0 is correct. I would think, I'm not even positive on this, that this is their biggest hit, but I'm not sure.
2: Yeah.
3: No.
0: No? What's their number? What's their biggest?
3: It's got to be Drive.
0: You think so? More than...
3: Oh, yeah.
0: But that's the one, Drive is the one that Benjamin Orr is the lead singer on and not...
3: True.
4: Okay, but Drive is the biggest hit.
0: Drive is the biggest hit. Well, that's my favorite.
4: It peaked at number 3.
0: Okay. Drive is my favorite, but no number 1. Larry knew that. He's through 1 step. He's got 56 seconds to go on the stairway to 7. Larry, so far so good. Step number 2 here. In what decade did Van Halen release their debut album?
1: 70s.
0: 1978. To be exact. Nicely done. 2 for 2. Step number 3 on the stairway to 7. 54 seconds left on the clock. In the Eagles song, Take It Easy, how many women does the singer say he has on his mind?
1: 7.
0: 7 women on my mind. Yes. I think it was Jackson Browne that came up with that line after it. Or the whole line, I think, was Jack. And Glenn Frey said, as soon as he wrote that line, I knew I had the song. They were writing together. It's a great one. One of my faves. You're an Eagles person, aren't you?
4: I like the Eagles, yeah.
0: Okay.
4: Who doesn't?
0: Yeah. You like the Eagles, don't you, BB Shay?
2: No.
4: Oh. That answers my question.
0: That's the second time. That's the second time that I want to just choke him. I tell you, you're lucky I'm so mad at Big.
3: Yeah.
0: You lucky Biggie's at home, man. I tell you, we'd be having some words. 51 seconds left on the clock. We asked this one yesterday. You're up to step number 4 on the stairway to 7. Bruce Springsteen's Born in the USA spent 1 entire calendar year on the Billboard album chart. What year?
1: 1985
0: is correct. Who doesn't like Bruce Springsteen? Oh, man.
2: Sorry.
0: I swear.
3: Oh, he's coming for you today.
0: Yeah, this big...
2: He's always singing about a turnpike or something.
0: Right.
4: He's just, you yelled at him for eating the Pop Tart. He's getting back at you.
0: No talent. Singing about a turnpike in the awful state of New Jersey.
2: Hanging out with Obama.
0: Oh, geez.
4: Lib.
0: Oh, he's Lib City now.
3: Big Lib.
0: I think a lot of people turned on him because of that.
3: Oh, yeah.
4: And now he's trying to reel it in, but I don't think he can help himself.
0: At this point, why would he, though? I mean, if he's whatever he is, 75 years old or whatever.
4: Who cares?
0: Yeah, and at this point, just say what you think, I guess. He doesn't need anything.
2: Just play the hits and shut up.
0: That's what they say to me. Get on with the game. Let's go. All right, Larry. Boy, you're on the way here. 45 seconds to go. You are up to step number 5 already on the stairway to 7, playing very, very well. What song charted at number 21 on the Billboard Hot 100 chart in 1979 and became the final Led Zeppelin song to chart in the United States?
1: Black Dog.
0: Black Dog is incorrect. And that is where the run ends for you today. But step 5, that's a pretty good run, though, I'll tell you. So
3: yeah,
0: now
3: we'll
0: go look
3: play.
0: That up. Yeah, everybody look that up, and you'll know it next time around. Adam is next. Hello, Adam. How you doing?
5: I'm doing well. Good morning, folks.
0: Really good to talk to you. Here we go. We have 7 questions lined up. We have 60 seconds on the clock. Here's your first one on the stairway to 7. Top 5 hit or not, All Right Now by Free.
5: No.
0: No, I'm sorry. That is a top five hit, and that means you are the first body bag recipient. All About Care body bag, heating and air body bag t-shirt coming to you. That was a number four hit for the band Free. I think that's a pretty tough one to start. Sorry. I feel like I might have gotten that one wrong, too. I didn't know that was that big of a hit.
3: Yeah.
0: It went to number four. Okay, try again, though. Everybody knows that one now. We'll start with that one again on Friday. Hello, Jennifer. How are you?
6: I'm good, and how are you all?
0: Doing very well, thank you. Good luck to you. There are seven questions laid out here. Here we go. Here's number one. How did Slash of Guns N' Roses get the nickname Slash? A, in high school, he slashed the tires of the school's principal. Or B, he was always in a hurry in high school, running and slashing everywhere.
6: A.
0: No, sorry. A is incorrect. That one's made. That's another tough one to start. You get a body bag t-shirt from All About Care.
7: Get him a body bag! Yeah!
0: Heating and air. And so that's another one that's almost just a guess. Let's go to John, who's next on the list here to play. Seven questions in a row. If you get them all right, you're a winner. Hello, John. How are you?
8: I'm doing good. Hope you are.
0: Doing very well. Thank you. What band, named for an American city, sings the song Amanda?
8: Boston.
0: Boston is correct. I'm gonna take you by surprise and make you realize. Took a minute. 7 seconds total, 53 left on the clock.

0: All right, you have six questions left here. Step number two on the stairway to seven. What band, named for an American city, sings Saturday in the Park?
1: Chicago.
0: Chicago is correct.
2: Saturday in the park. I think it was the 4th of July.
0: Two for two, step number three on the stairway to seven.
2: Saturday,
0: here's step number three, 49 seconds left. What band, named for a city, sings the song Take My Breath Away?
1: Orleans,
0: incorrect. Sorry, no. I see where you're going with that, but that is incorrect, and we will get that one again tomorrow as well. I thought that might be a hiccup for somebody. Tomorrow, that question, or rather Friday, that question will be asked. If you do a little homework there, it's a band that sings Take My Breath Away. Paul, hello, how are you?
3: Good morning.
0: Good morning. Good to hear from you. 60 seconds are on the clock, seven in a row right, and you are a winner. What Bare Naked Ladies song spent 1 week at number one on the Billboard Hot 100 chart in 1998? Hint, the answer is in the question.
3: All-Star, Hey Now, You're an All-Star.
0: The answer is in the question. What Bare Naked Ladies song spent 1 week at number one on the Billboard Hot 100 chart in
3: 1998? Oh, man. Hot 100.
0: It is not.
4: Good answer. Good answer.
0: Hot 100. I wondered about that one. I wasn't sure. I wasn't sure if that would be gotten or not. Biggie, too tough?
5: I'll tell you, some of these are tough today.
0: I know.
5: First time, yeah, they really are.
0: For first time questions, I know.
5: It's almost like you wrote them knowing I was going to be out today.
0: Well, I always know. Well, you'd been here 7 days in a row.
5: Well, it's due time.
0: It was about that time, was it? Yeah, that's what I was
5: thinking.
0: Yeah,
5: that's what my body does. It's like, hey, I think we've been going 7 days is a lot. Enough. Let's change it up.
0: Enough already. Let's go to Daryl, who's on the line. Hello, Daryl. How are you?
6: I'm doing well, and I expect the same amount of help as you gave that last guy.
0: I did give him some help. You're exactly right. All right, 60 seconds on the clock. We're going to run through all of this. Did R.E.M. release Losing My Religion in the 80s or 90s?
6: 1990s
0: is correct.
2: Me in the corner.
0: True or false, Losing My Religion was R.E.M.'s biggest hit song.
6: I should know. I will say true.
0: That is true, yes. I believe it was number, I want to say four on the Billboard Hot 100 chart. That was the highest charting song they had. Losing My Religion. 47 seconds left on the clock. Which is true of the song Losing My Religion? REM members pushed their record label to release the song first on the album, or B, REM members weren't sure of the song and were very surprised when the record label decided to release it.
6: Don't know. It's going to be a guess. I'm going to go with B.
0: B is correct. And now it's getting interesting here as we go through this one particular song. 42 seconds left on the clock. Here's step number four on the stairway to seven. Which of these is true? It was so cold in the studio when the band recorded the song Losing My Religion. Michael Stipe had to wear a thick winter coat and gloves. Or B, it was so hot in the studio, Michael Stipe had to strip off several layers and was nearly naked while he recorded the song.
6: Again, going to be a guess, but I'm going to go with B again.
0: B is correct.
2: That's me in the corner.
0: Three questions left.
2: Losing my religion.
0: All right, we just sat up. Biggie right. Can't.
4: But he thought about it.
0: He thought about it. He's laid back. Biggie just propped himself up. Hold
5: on.
0: Yeah,
5: I got my legs got up a little more.
0: Okay, good. We're 34 seconds on the clock. We're at step number five on the stairway to seven. What 1991 REM album contains the song Losing My Religion?
6: I only know one REM album, so I guess I'm going to have to guess that one. Automatic for the People.
0: Automatic for the People. Incorrect.
4: Oh,
0: I'm
4: no.
0: Sorry. On step number five on Losing My Religion. I like that song. That's always
7: been... That's a great song.
0: It is. It's really good. There's some really good questions for number 6 and 7 on that one, too, but will we get to it? There's the question. You have to go look up art. Look up Losing My Religion. You might wind up here in the Power Hour. Thank you, Daryl. Really appreciate you playing. Padlock AJ, what's going on?
8: Hey, nice to see you. Talk to y'all.
0: Good to talk to you as well. All right, 7 questions in a row right, and you are a winner. 60 seconds are on the clock. Use a color to fill in the title of this song by Van Morrison, Blank-Eyed Girl.
8: Brown-Eyed Girl.
0: Brown-Eyed Girl is correct. Very nice. You know, originally, here's one for you, BB Shea. That was going to be called Brown Skinned Girl by Interracial Dating, but they, and that's serious, they, the record label was like, no,
7: really?
0: I can't do that. Yeah. They were going to call that Brown Skinned Girl, and they wouldn't let them because they thought nobody'd buy it. 59 seconds left on the clock. True or false, Meatloaf filed for bankruptcy in the 80s, even after his huge successes in the 70s, and was nearly broke. He never really financially recovered, and at the time of his death, had a net worth of under $1 million. True or false?
8: Oh, gosh. True.
0: No, that's false. Sorry. Second time we've asked that question, so now you'll know it. And I think we're out of time for the day. BB Shea's giving me the nod that we are out of time for the day. Biggie, your thoughts on that game from home?
5: That was a tough one.
0: Yeah, those were tougher today. They were tougher questions. I've got to get a little easier on the first question, but as we get a few body bags away today, we'll have another chance for you to play on Friday. Tomorrow, Put Up or Shay Up. Oh, by the way, I'm getting requests that next week for Put Up or Shay Up, next Thursday, because it's the opening of the NFL season, go all NFL trivia.
7: Ooh, okay. Yeah, I like that.
0: Take that challenge. Tomorrow's a regular game. BB Shea's yet to lose. He's tied 3 times, 14-0-3. Can you be the first to beat him? Find out tomorrow at this time. 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
16: You're listening to the Two Guys Named Chris Show. You could be doing worse things. On second thought, no, you couldn't. This is Rock 92.
0: I'll tell you what's got Rachel angry today. Red Rachel has a friend. And you just asked me a moment ago. Well, the question was, let me ask BB Shea. When I say to you, the city that never sleeps, what city?
7: New York.
0: Okay.
7: Right. Sorry. Yeah.
0: No. I say, what, Archdale? Whatever.
7: Yeah.
0: New York. New York.
7: That was always, my second guess.
4: Always right. Jump in there.
0: Right. Yeah. Okay. So, obviously, New York is a city that never sleeps. What did your friend say when she posted or asked you about it?
4: Well, she's in Las Vegas.
0: Yeah.
4: And she said, yeah, I'm just here in Las Vegas, the city that never sleeps.
0: Cut off all contact.
4: I was like, I mean, is nobody in the comments going to say anything about this?
0: Somebody needs to say so. Come on. This is not the city. I'm sorry. That's not the city that never sleeps. That's New York.
4: They might stay up late, but yeah. They still sleep.
0: Well, they do. New York does not sleep, but Las Vegas sleep. Although, honestly, I mean, New York got the name years earlier, but I bet there's less sleep gotten in Vegas than there is.
4: Yeah, and that's probably true, yeah. And she's probably not getting a lot of sleep while she's there. But yeah. I'm like, what if you called the Windy City? Mm-hmm. I don't know.
0: You know, go ahead, Big. I'm sorry.
5: You know, there's two queen cities.
0: Well, Charlotte, and is it Cincinnati?
5: Yes.
0: And, you know, forever, I thought, well, Cincinnati's the real one because it's bigger. But now Charlotte's bigger than Cincinnati. Mm-hmm. So people are moving in there. So, yeah, I think it does happen.
5: I do see always, at least once a year online, somebody else see something about the Queen City.
0: Mm-hmm.
5: And another person will come on there and be like, hold on now.
0: Yeah.
5: That's not the original Queen City.
0: Cincinnati is the original Queen City. It's like my friend from, she's from Mobile, Alabama. And they have a Mardi Gras there. And when anybody talks about Mardi Gras in New Orleans, in Bourbon Street, she's like, it's not the real one.
12: Wow.
0: She's like, the original is in Mobile. And you were like, yeah, but when you say Mardi Gras, everybody thinks New Orleans. They shouldn't. It's about Mobile, Alabama. She loves her hometown. You know, she's particular about it. And she says, it's really Mobile. By the way, you've been to New Orleans.
12: Oh, yeah.
0: I just saw a new ranking of the most overrated tourist spots in America, and Bourbon Street was like third.
12: 100% agree.
0: Yeah.
12: 100% agree.
0: Not like Bourbon Street.
12: If you go to New Orleans, go look at it and then leave immediately. Yes.
0: There's better stuff around.
12: 100%. Like, it's exactly as advertised, just debauchery manifest, and it's overwhelming. Like, it's sensory overload.
0: Really?
12: And I had to go back again in the middle of the day just to see it, like, dead. But during Mardi Gras, like on a busy night, it's a terrible place to be.
0: They say it reeks of urine.
12: 100%.
0: It really does.
12: I added to that, of course, but well, I mean, you know, it's just terrible. It smells terrible.
0: That's where you go.
5: But nobody's been to my house after three water bills.
0: That's what I was going to say. You got a lot to try. It's like it's Bourbon Street on a budget when you go to Biggie's today.
5: Yeah. Man, I'm flashing back to being on Bourbon Street. Oh. Yeah, I'm full of fluid. I had to take three pills today.
0: Three water pills, three fluid pills. He's been every time we go to commercial breaks, he's like, I'll be right back. but you know, this connects to you. The worst, the most overrated tourist spot in the U.S. was the Vegas Strip. It's overrated. And I loved it. When I've been to Vegas twice, or maybe three times, and I like that. I think it's really cool.
4: I think when I talk to people that went to Vegas several years ago or even a couple decades ago, they're like, it was awesome.
0: Mm-hmm.
4: But everybody I know that's been in the last 5 years has said how terrible it was.
0: Well, it's expensive.
5: It is. I hate to say this, and I'm going to sound like that guy. Vegas did used to be awesome. It's way different than it was even 15 years ago.
0: Really? Because I haven't been in probably 15 years. That's
5: when
0: I went.
5: Well, the Strip, they've made it where the Strip is still, the Strip is still fun if you've never been. But now, you know, they've really closed it off where, you know, obviously too many people are getting hit by cars. Not kidding.
0: Yeah.
5: It's very touristy, which it always kind of was, but it just doesn't.
0: Yeah.
5: It has a different feel. You know, I haven't been now, I guess, in about 4 or 5 years. And it was different then. And I have friends who still go, and they're like, oh, it's way different than we were going.
0: It's changed.
4: Where I wanted to get married. But
0: Vegas.
4: But they don't want Elvis impersonators marrying anybody anymore.
0: They
4: don't
0: let them, so that's it.
4: You won't see me there.
0: I remember thinking, one time we were at a casino, and we wanted to go across the street to a different casino, and it takes you 10 minutes at least to walk across the street.
5: Yeah.
0: It's forever. You think it's right there, but it takes you forever just to get across the street. You know?
5: You hate to say it, but truly, too many drunk people were getting hit by cars.
0: Oh, sure.
5: Because they would just go out into traffic. I mean, I ran across the Vegas Strip a few times in my early 20s. Because you could.
0: Boy, it has been a while since he
5: was. Yeah.
0: It's and changed.
5: I pulled some all-nighters in Vegas, but, you know, a buddy and I were kind of joking the other day that, you know, the things we did in our early 20s in Vegas, like, his kids will never do because it's just a totally different atmosphere.
0: What is Fremont? Somebody said to go to Fremont Street.
5: Fremont Street used to be old Vegas, where the cover, like, it's covered.
0: Yeah.
5: And it is the older Vegas.
0: Half the price of the Strip.
5: There's some good places to stay down there now, but even that's gotten really touristy.
0: Mm-hmm.
5: And the only thing I always joke on Fremont is that's where the homeless can still wander in and ask you for money.
0: They don't let you.
5: And they do. On the Strip, they'll run them off. But Fremont Street, you can be at a slot machine and still have some guy come up to you and be like, let me get five.
0: Well, the legend was, too, that if you go gamble down there in downtown Fremont area, that you have a better odds of winning than on the strip.
5: Oh, absolutely. They still, I think, sell that dream, but it's not true.
0: Well, I don't think it's true, but I know that when I went, my wife won. She won big down at Binion's Casino, which they've closed now. She won like over $1,000 at Binion's Casino, and it was great. We had so much fun down there. What's the one? Golden Nugget. It's just an old school feel to it.
5: One of the best places I've stayed is Golden Nugget. Yeah. It's because they've all built what they call new towers now too.
0: Mm-hmm.
5: You can still stay in an old one.
0: Yeah.
5: In fact, our flight was so delayed when I was coming home one time, I got a room at the Golden Nugget because it was like $40 just for the day.
0: Yeah.
5: So because we weren't leaving till like 11:30 at night, so I could go take a shower and rest for a little while.
0: Yeah, that's a deal. You know, there's a value.
5: Yeah.
0: The strip's too expensive.
5: I don't know. I don't really have a desire to go back to Vegas because I loved what it was, and I don't want it ruined.
0: The other two things on the these are like the most overrated places you can go. Tourist traps that take all your money, or they're just not worth it, are Times Square, which I've been to the last couple of years. And I like it. But other parts of New York are so much better. You know, Times Square is so busy. My God, we'd go to these Broadway shows. I wasn't invited on the trip this year.
5: That's a sore subject.
4: Still bitter about it.
0: Yeah, I heard Katie, our colleague who was invited on that trip, talking about it in the hall the other day.
5: Oh, God, she can't stop making photo montages. I mean, she talks about how great it was.
0: I came out of the office and I said, would you please lower your voice? I don't need to hear about this trip that you got invited on.
4: And you explained that your invitation was lost in the mail.
0: Something happened. I don't know what it was because I've been 2 years in a row and I own it. You know me. I'm Mr. New York.
12: Oh, yeah.
0: You know this. I went to the M&M store. I got my picture taken right in front of the Chase Bank building.
4: You ate some pizza.
5: Scammed.
0: I mean, yeah, I gave all my money to a black guy who said, I'm glad finally I've met a white person that doesn't hate or isn't scared of black people. I said, I'm not scared of black people. Here's $100.
5: Yeah, still the best line of the year.
0: I know. But anyway, Times Square at 11 o'clock after a Broadway show, we're walking back to the hotel. It's shoulder to shoulder. Yeah. You cannot move.
5: Yeah.
0: It is brutal. And loud and smoke and everybody's in your face. It really is. It's a tough one. I mean, if you're not ready for that, it's like, oh my God, you know. And as usual, Mount Rushmore. No reason to go.
12: Oh, yeah.
0: No reason to go.
5: Yep.
0: I mean, I've heard that now for years, that Mount Rushmore is in the middle of nowhere, overrated, and there's no point
12: in going. You know, it's not as big as you think.
0: You've been.
12: I have.
0: Nobody knows who carved it. Nobody.
12: Borglum.
0: Except BBC. Borglum carved Mount Rushmore. That's right. Borglum could be standing there handing me my ticket. I don't know.
5: You know, I carved this, right? Sure, buddy.
4: Could you park my car?
0: I'm Borglum. Who? Coming up here. This is overrated, by the way. Your sculpture is overrated. Coming up, the Hawaiian shirt that makes you invisible and why you'd want to be. Next, Two Guys Named Chris Show.
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0: Biggie just came up with it's a possibility. We're talking about, I didn't even know this, but Taylor Swift and Travis Kelce just bought like a mansion on the lake in Cleveland, because he's from Ohio, they're from that area. So when they go home to visit his family, I guess, they'd want their own place to stay. And this coincides perfectly with B.B. Shea's girlfriend, who made homemade Pop-Tarts for him yesterday. And he said they were delightful. And I said, oh, it's just like Taylor Swift, because she makes homemade Pop-Tarts for Travis Kelce. And she took them to all the members of the Kansas City Chiefs. And everybody loved them. And said, oh, man, she's just part of the gang and all of that. Now, Biggie has a great question. What if her Pop-Tarts and all her food items that she makes are awful? But nobody will tell her because she's Taylor Swift. You know, it's like, I'm not gonna burst the bubble.
5: I 100% could see it.
0: Oh, yeah. Yeah.
5: Because you never would say anything to Taylor.
0: Oh, no. Who would? No.
5: So what if she's making all these homemade Pop-Tarts and they're just trash?
4: Well, wait. I think if
5: nobody says it.
0: Yeah, yeah.
4: I think if anybody would, Travis Kelce would have, like, right away, because he's, you know, he's Travis Kelce. He wouldn't have been thinking about what he was saying.
0: Yeah, yeah.
22: Oh, this is terrible.
23: This sucks, babe. Let's go to McDonald's, babe.
5: Who made these?
0: Who was it that just... Oh, Conan O'Brien said... He was at the wedding. And he said... Now,
5: who wasn't it?
0: I mean,
5: point?
0: A lot of... Adam Scott and Conan O'Brien both said the same thing. And Paul Rudd, they all said, even though it was in Madison Square Garden and there were so many people there... It had the simplicity and the sweetness of just like a little church wedding, you know. And
5: they all... I don't believe that for a minute. And I'm sorry.
0: So
5: I'm ready to.
0: Sweet.
5: Mm-hmm. I'm ready to call Taylor and Travis the star effers of the year. I mean, seriously, I know they're like two of the biggest stars, but they invited everybody. If you're a celebrity, you were there. The amount of people coming out going, "I shouldn't say this, but I was there."
0: Yep.
5: I'm like, at this point, who wasn't there from Hollywood?
0: They invited a lot of. I mean, okay, known actor Rudd and like the guy from Modern Family, because they're from Kansas City. Mm-hmm. They're big Chiefs fans. Eric Stonestreet from Modern Family. He was there because he's a big Chiefs fan. And I guess Travis Kelce somewhat knew him. And yeah, you're right. There's a lot of people like, you were there? What? How did that happen?
5: I know. More and more people keep coming out. They're like, oh, well, I was there. And it's like, my God. I mean, they just invited everybody.
0: Adam Scott said he wept.
5: And I liked him till right now.
0: Adam Scott said it was so beautiful. The exchange was so beautiful that he wept. And then
5: the way he said, bruh, just touched me in my heart. Yeah.
0: And then Conan said it was just like being at a little simple, sweet garden wedding.
4: They must have given them little cards to tell them what they were allowed to say about the wedding.
0: Maybe that's how it was.
23: What do you think's more star-studded, the registry from Travis and Taylor's wedding or the Epstein files?
0: Whoa. I'm going to go with the Epstein files. Yeah, I'm going to say Epstein. More celebrity. Man, ouch. God, and I finished up that show, B. It's called Furious. Nobody's watching it, I don't think. It's on Hulu, and it's clearly a take on the Epstein files. There's this really rich guy who's older now, and, you know, he's done awful things. And one of his victims from long ago is now killing the people that he set them up with. And it's pretty good. It's a pretty good show. But just watching it made me feel so dirty. I was like, I can't even watch it.
5: It's so bad. You know, sometimes you think to yourself, is there really that much going on? Mm. But then you see on the news where they just busted up a ring and like 100 missing children were found.
0: Yes.
5: And you're like, oh my God, like, is it it really is that bad?
0: Well, and you know, I said to my wife, we finished it yesterday, and I said, when I watch something like that, and this is very Epstein, it's definitely their take on the Epstein, you can tell. I said, when I watch something like that, I just can't believe any human being could do that. And she said, well, it goes on way more than you think. And I was like, yeah, I know. But I mean, she really drove the point home. And I was like, yes, but it is. Well, the movie Taken, you know, that's what that's about. Yeah, that's what that's about. And that woke me up to it. That was a more fun ride.
23: Yeah.
0: Well, because he is such a badass, and he, you know, he caused things. He was so bad, so great. He was able to stop things before they actually got out of hand.
5: Yeah, I mean, honestly, the best and worst father ever.
0: Yeah,
5: because he wasn't around a lot,
0: right?
5: Obviously, because of the CIA stuff.
0: Yeah,
5: but I mean, he will get you back. But by the way, there were like four of them.
0: Four Taken movies.
5: Yeah, and at one point, his wife just gets killed, and he delivers that news in the worst way possible. He calls the daughter, and he's like, "Kim, I'm not going to sugarcoat it. Your mother's dead, and they're going to take you.
0: Sugarcoat it for me." I'd say, you know, Dad, there's some things you can sugarcoat. Go ahead, go ahead and do that.
5: And how many times? Yeah, I mean, really, his family was taken four times. Maybe he's not that good.
0: Yeah, they keep on taking your daughter.
5: Yeah.
0: I mean, enough already. He chased you around the world. But enough with this. A quick email. This was a P1 listener who said, "How would you handle this situation?" And he said, "Please keep me anonymous. I was on, recently I was out to dinner with a big, large group, and I only had a small salad and a sandwich and a water." That's exactly what you should be. Mm-hmm. A small sandwich, a salad, and a water.
4: You mean to tell me he also got a sandwich?
0: He got a sandwich, which to me is a little too carby. Okay, but whatever. Maybe he was blowing it out. He got a sandwich and a water and a small salad. He says, "Now everybody else," and there were 10 people at the table, "drank a bunch of wine and beers and got some more expensive stuff off the menu. I was by myself. My wife was homesick. There were 10 of us there. Somebody at the end, the waitress comes up and says, 'How do you want me to split this up?' And somebody says, 'Oh, let's just split it 10 ways evenly. That way it won't be any problem.' I went along with it. But my bill wound up being $75 when it should have been $25. I think you got to stand up for yourself on that one." And so he's like, "I feel really cheap, but, you know, that's $75. Okay.
23: Shouldn't feel cheap. You didn't eat that much."
0: I know.
23: No.
0: I agree. He should have said so. This happened on Friends.
4: It did. This exact same thing happened on Friends.
0: I told you, BB Shay, Friends was going to come up a lot today.
23: Yeah, I wasn't paying attention.
0: That's your punishment for not knowing some things, some smelly cat stuff.
23: Mm-hmm.
0: Yeah, that did. That happened on Friends. That was, you know, that, like, three of them are wealthy, have money, and three of them don't. So when they go to dinner, the three who, they just get like a breadstick and water. That's all they
4: they instead of everybody paying for what they got, it's like, let's just split it evenly because it's so-and-so's birthday, you know.
0: Yeah, and then they were like, "Well, wait a minute, it's Monica's birthday." And they're like, "You're right, she shouldn't have to pay, so everybody else had to pay more."
4: Yeah.
0: You know, and she was one of the ones that had money. What do you do in that situation when somebody says, "Oh, let's just split it 10 ways"? Are you the one that says, "Well, guys,
23: absolutely,
0: I only had a salad and a sandwich here and water"? You know,
5: I do think it's fair in that case to say something about
0: it. I do too.
5: It.
0: But it takes a little bit of, you know, some balls to say, nope, we're not doing that.
4: I would think, well, especially the not drinking part, because alcohol at restaurants is extremely expensive. And if you say, "Hold on, I didn't have any drinks, can I just get my own check?"
0: Yeah, I agree.
5: And now, you know, a lot of times it could be said, though, okay, this time you had a salad and water, but if we paid for groups before, have there been nights where you have had a ton of drinks? Does it even out in the long run?
0: Well, maybe, but I tend to find that if you're, most of the time you get basically the same thing. And have they done this before where they just said split it 10 ways? Maybe, I don't know. I do know one time I went with a big group at lunch, group here, probably eight of us, and I got something fairly, like a salad and probably a Diet Coke, and my bill was like $9 and something. That was a long time ago. And I just threw it down to 10 and left. And so I said, "I got to go. I was really behind." And they were like, whoa. I said, "This is fair." And I threw down a 10. I think my bill was like $9.10.
5: Baller.
0: So I was like, "You guys just settle it amongst yourselves." And I threw down $10 and left. And it was our boss at the time, Bruce. He was like, "What?" But I was gone. I was in the car already. We've had these discussions about these flock cameras. They're in the news again. A deputy now has been accused, of trying to use the flock cameras to track his ex-girlfriend. Deputy from Indiana. He's not going to face felony charges because prosecutors say he used police license plate cameras to track his girlfriend 2,000 times in a little under a year. 2,000 times. He knew where
5: to.
0: You know, when I say I didn't mind the flock cameras, the other day we had Two Will Hardo weighing in on email, and he said, "It's not a Ring doorbell camera. This knows your license plate and can track you from place to place to place. It's not just like Because I said, well, everybody's got a Ring doorbell camera. How far do we want to go with this? And he said, yeah, but that's different because it's tracking you. You know, it knows. I'm still okay with them, though. And now I'm seeing that other states, Florida's getting rid of them.
5: I was going to say, this has become a, I guess, a last-minute midterm election issue.
0: Yeah.
5: Where suddenly your politicians are now trying to introduce stuff quickly to ban them. Right. And saying, this is what the people want, and I'm for the people. I don't necessarily believe them. But, yeah, I think it's taken a turn. It wouldn't shock me now if they're outlawed in some way.
0: I think that's wrong. I think the flock cameras do something to prevent crime, and I think they should still be allowed.
5: Well, there's a lot of talk. I mean, a lot of people are saying, okay, well, enjoy when your car gets stolen.
0: Exactly.
5: Never find it. Don't come to me
0: right
5: when your cousin is murdered.
0: Yeah.
5: And you want the camera footage, well, you banned all the cameras.
0: I know a lot of people are all about privacy. You know, privacy is a big deal, but I'm one of those that just thinks, you know, do what you're supposed to be doing, follow the law, and it will be a help, not a hindrance. I don't worry about being tracked or traced or anything like that. Maybe other people do. I guess they do. And it does happen, yeah.
5: And I think the stories that make the news are like that one, where it's the cop who looked 2,000 times.
0: Yeah, right.
5: But we all know there's good and bad. What do we talk about every time there's a mass shooting? Oh, well, bad guys get guns, good guys with get guns. Well, right. The same thing can be with cops and flock cameras.
0: Yeah, right.
5: That you can have good and bad.
0: Mm-hmm.
5: And so, yeah, you're going to have the guys who are going to abuse it just like anything, and hopefully they get caught like this guy did and are fired.
4: And if this guy looked 2,000 times and you said less than a year?
0: Yeah, less than a year.
4: So this is multiple times a day.
0: Yeah.
4: I feel like there were probably other red flags.
0: That she probably knew that he was a stalking ex-boyfriend.
4: He had probably already blew up her phone a million times and been blocked and all that. This probably wasn't like a guy that you thought would have never done that.
0: Yeah,
4: because this is obsessive.
0: That's probably true. I saw that they're coming out. This is that Hawaiian shirt I was talking about. They say now the manufacturers of this shirt say if you wear it and it's a Hawaiian shirt, I saw it demonstrate. You know the shirt design online. It's called digital camouflage. So it uses random shapes rather than traditional flowers, and AI systems are confused by it. So it doesn't see you. So if you're walking, if you have an AI camera following you, it won't see you because of this shirt. And they say it's a specific pattern that AI can't pick up on yet. So that this a designer created it and says, if you really want to hide from these cameras, wear this shirt. But I wonder that, too. I mean, really? How long is that going to be? How long is that going to be in play until the camera figures it out, you know? They're pretty smart.
4: What if it's just a ploy for the government to figure out who doesn't trust them?
0: Right, yeah.
4: Oh, they're wearing a Hawaiian shirt.
0: Yeah. The guy, they'll know the Hawaiian shirt guys are against the flock cameras. The other big issue is these data centers. This is a political issue as well. And there's been one recently, I believe it's in Oklahoma, and it leaked 3 million gallons of water. They use so much water, those data centers. Now, nobody wants that. Nobody wants in their backyard. You know, everybody's going out protesting the data centers. Well, there's one in El Reno, Oklahoma. They had water line damage, and it caused them to leak 3 million gallons of water.
1: In this day and age, that's not acceptable.
2: And it's just concerning to see how much water we lost so quickly. Being an old guy, I really don't think we need it.
1: People have got to start thinking about long term and the waters that it's going to use.
0: My daughter said that it uses so much water that it's going to be a real issue. And
5: yeah,
0: that has been the case.
5: Us on that.
0: Yeah, that has been. My daughter schooled me on that. She goes, you know, every time you look up something on ChatGPT, it uses one bottle of water. And I told her, sweetheart.
5: Come on.
0: Please. I know what I'm doing. Come on. That ain't the guy. And then I Googled it, which also uses a bottle of water, and it's true. It really does use that much water. So those people in Oklahoma are saying, get rid of it. I don't want it anymore. But we're going to have it. We're going to have it.
12: Oh, yeah.
0: Well, how are we going to do that?
5: President Trump came out and said, you know, if you're so opposed to data centers and all these communities, your community is going to be backwards and poor.
0: Yeah, that's what he said.
12: What?
0: He did say that. Yeah,
5: yes, he did.
0: He said, I'm looking right at you, Oklahoma. You want to be backwards and poor? That's what you're going
5: to
0: be.
5: Keep saying no to these data centers.
0: So if we really got rid of data centers, then we'd have no more ChatGPT. We'd have no more of that. I mean, I think people are hooked on it now. I think
4: absolutely.
0: That,
4: yeah. You know. I mean, and everybody says we don't want the centers. We don't want them. But as soon as if they started shutting down ChatGPT, the people would be furious.
0: Yeah, what if they did say, what if the government said today, all right, we're getting rid of all those AI, ChatGPT and Claude and Grok and all of those things are going away, which means you're going to have less AI. And, you know, there's a lot of AI that you may not even realize you're using, but you are. Because you've protested so much, that's it. I bet there'd be a bigger protest on the other side. You know, they'd be like, I want this.
4: We are already dependent on it for recipes. Yeah. I mean, it's summarizing everything. Our Google searches for us.
0: Oh, yeah.
5: I think you're right that people will have no clue how much they're actually using it in their daily life, especially AI.
0: Mm-hmm.
5: And then they'll be like, well, why can't I do this anymore? Well, that was part of it.
0: I know. I think that's completely true. And yeah, it'll be like, I can't do it the way I used to.
4: And then I'd have to start seeing stuff on Facebook from my actual friends and family. It would be awful.
0: Exactly. You would not get anything robotic on Facebook. But the water is an issue. I mean, if it really is using that much water, that is a huge... Because they always tell you we're in a drought. You know, you see those lakes out in Nevada or California, whatever, they're half full. It's I don't know what goes on there. I don't know what's going to happen. Because we are hooked up. Then I saw... Bill Gates the other day, who originally was a proponent of AI, and he said, this is really bad. This is worse than I thought it was going to be, and we're in trouble. I mean, he was the one saying this.
4: I think all those tech guys are in that like state of mind where they thought it was a great idea at first, but now they're scared of it.
0: Yeah, well, a lot of them even early on, I mean, some of them early on said, this is going to end humanity. There'll be no more jobs. It's like, well, then stop doing it. You know, stop creating
12: Thank
0: it.
12: You.
0: If it's going to be messed up, if it's going to screw us up, it's going to end the world, then... Stop doing it, but
5: I can't stop. I love it.
0: You know, it's like toothpaste out of the tube. It's like this. Is this a good idea or not to blind you with science? Scientists at UC San Diego have gotten an $11 million grant from the Pentagon to develop genetically engineered smart red blood cells that they could potentially give soldiers to give them more endurance during times of war, make them run farther and faster. What a great idea.
12: Yeah. This won't go south.
0: They'll, create cells capable of detecting when the body is under extreme physical stress, and it will respond by delivering more oxygen to the muscles so you can run longer. My
5: God, this is a real super soldier.
0: Mm-hmm. This is what we're developing. Biggie, I want you to have this. I want
12: I need
0: you
12: it.
0: You need this. This is what we have.
5: Give
0: this
5: it to me.
0: Yes, 100%. I mean, that seems like it would be something in one of your Marvel movies, in one of your AI
23: this
0: movies.
23: Was Captain America. Yeah.
5: It is Captain America.
0: They called it the Captain Americaing of a real soldier. Yeah. Is that really what they did to him?
23: Yeah.
5: Yes.
0: Well, he did great.
23: Everybody loves him.
5: Well, they stabbed it, wind up the most honest guy in America, too.
0: Yeah? Okay.
5: Yeah. I think that's part of why they chose him, is they knew he wouldn't abuse it.
0: So we need, like, the best guy in America. Tom Hanks has to be Captain America, and they have to give him these things. When I first read that, I was like, this is a joke. They really are developing that now. And it's from the Pentagon. They're giving money to the University of California at San Diego. It could backfire on us. It could be a
12: night.
0: Mm-hmm. Would you take it if you were a soldier, if you were in good shape?
12: No.
0: You could run farther and faster.
23: I take that back. I would.
0: Over at the gym, you could run farther and faster. Today.
5: Yeah, at this point, I'll take anything. Give me it.
0: Yeah, take it and see what happens. I was really stunned by that. When the AI stuff started, you know, we talked about the other day, there was a guy who, he tried to get AI to make a car honking noise. He pretended that, and we have it for you again, he pretended that his car needed to honk because another car was coming at him and his horn was disabled, and it couldn't do it.
3: There's a car driving at me, but my horn's not working. Can you just make a honk noise?

0: thing it could. It's like it exhausted all possibilities. That's what we're relying on right there. That's it. It
1: does. I kind of want that for my car, though.
0: Yeah, yeah. I mean, I wonder if cars of the future, maybe they do now, where you could program it to sound whatever you wanted it to, you know, as long as it was within reason.
2: I always thought there should be different horns. Like, there should be a horn for, hey, yeah, you know, because sometimes you'll see somebody and you honk at them. And there should also be, like, a, you just cut me off.
0: Yeah, get out of my way. Or how about if you're at the stoplight and the guy's, you know, on his phone or whatever, and it's been 10 seconds, there should be one of those.
1: That's why I say I always call it the toot toot horn.
0: Right.
1: Because you just want to give the guy at the light a little toot toot. Like, hey, light's green.
0: Right.
1: Not, you're coming into my lane, you're going to kill all of us.
2: But exactly. I feel bad sometimes when I have to do that. I'm like, oh, they think I'm mad at them.
1: I know.
2: I'm not
1: that
2: mad at them.
0: I know. It does happen. But the other day, I think I'm not paying attention on the roads. I almost cut somebody off the other day, and he gave me the finger. Just yesterday, in fact. That's the second time.
2: Are you sure that he gave you the finger because you cut him off?
0: Maybe he just recognized me.
2: Yeah.
0: Now that you mention it, people give me the finger a lot. Is that right?
2: You can't be that bad of a driver.
0: Yeah, that's right. Yeah, maybe you're right. That makes me feel a little better about my driving skills. Okay. Let's play the Big Money Celebrity Match game now. 866-470-2GNC. Biggie's on from home. He'll match with you. So will Red Rachel and BB Shay. I give you a match game puzzle. Leave one word out of it. Leave it blank. You try to match them three in a row, or three right is a perfect score. We play next year on the Two Guys Named Chris show.
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4: Sorry, I was just remembering some old high school days. And Red Rachel was telling the story about a girl who knocked out the power to the school. What, is she gone for lunch or something and came back?
5: She left for lunch, and on her way back, I guess she hit a pole and knocked power out. And we ended up getting sent home early because they couldn't get the power back on before the end of the day.
4: Oof, and she was always known for that.
5: Yeah, she probably still hears that every day. I mean, I feel bad.
4: You never live that down. So I was saying, when I was in high school, there was a girl. I will not mention her name. And I liked her. She was very nice. And apparently at a party, which I was not invited to, because I was never invited to the parties, but she gave handies to two guys at once.
5: Whoa.
4: I know. And so they started calling her like ski poles. They started calling her like skier or whatever, because that was the motion. She got them in the bedroom. They're all drunk, and she jerked them both at once. I know. I know.
6: And you know what's wild is she became an amazing ski coach.
4: Yes, she is. That girl, that was Lindsey Vonn.
5: I mean, the coordination, of course.
4: No. She, at our, we had a little awards banquet at the end of the year, like for fun, where we gave out fake awards, you know, like I got clumsiest.
5: Rude. Exactly.
4: You know, very much so. And they gave her a pair of ski poles. And I said to her, I was like, I didn't have anything to do with that. I was not the one that bought them.
6: It was really

0: Yeah, I know you weren't at the party.
1: Really bad. No, I was not in the party. No. Really bad. But listen, that happened on Saturday night. By Monday at school, everybody knew it, you know.
2: And that was pre-social media.
1: Oh, yes, it was. But it spread like wildfire. And like the two guys, I knew the two guys well. And we were all like, yeah, you know, high five.
2: Yeah.
1: High five. Those
0: two
1: guys.
0: Different reactions to the female involved compared to the males involved.
1: Yeah. And I went to my friend threw the party, my good friend threw the party. And I was like, I didn't get an invitation to the party. And he's like, you never do, man. You are not.
2: Hey, brother, we love you, but you're never going
1: to
2: be there.
1: You're not coming to the party. Because you know what I would have done is knocked the beers out of everybody's hands and be like, we're not doing this. We're 18.
0: No. You would have knocked on the door and said, what are we doing in there?
1: We're 18. What's going on in there? Take a light with you in there. I did that one. I think that's why I got not invited to the parties.
2: Yeah.
1: Daryl's on the line to play this game, Big Money Celebrity Match Game. Hello, Daryl. How are you?
3: Good. How are you guys this morning?
1: Great. Good to hear from you. You can have A, B, C, or D here and try to match with these guys and be a winner. Would you like A, B, C, or D?
3: Let's go with A.
1: A it is. Okay, listen closely, and everybody write down your answer when you know the best answer to this. A it is. Here we go. One performing seal said to the other, if I see one more blank, I'm going to be sick. Think about that. Write down your answer. One performing seal said to the other, if I see one more blank, I'm going to be sick. You know, we didn't have time to get this on today, but right before airtime, I was seeing a story. We'll have it tomorrow. Of another woman attacked by a rabid otter. Either rabid or protecting its young. They don't know yet. While she was swimming in Lake Tahoe. Really something. I mean, she was torn up. These otters, man.
4: They're tough.
1: They are. We've heard of a few of those. They go after you. I think she got too close to its young, and she likes to swim. That's her place of peace, is Lake Tahoe. Now she didn't go back in there. One performing seal said to the other, if I see one more blank, I'm going to be sick. You ever go to SeaWorld, BB Shay? Are you a SeaWorld person?
4: No, never been.
1: I love it. But you can't say you love it because...
4: Yeah. Aren't they mean to the whales?
1: Oh, yeah.
2: Yeah, yeah. You got to watch Blackfish. It'll change everything.
1: God, it does. It really does. It's a documentary that they did. It's just awful the way they treat the whales. One performing seal said to the other, if I see one more blank, I'm going to be sick. Daryl, how do you feel in that blank?
3: Tourist.
1: Tourist. Pretty good. If I see one more tourist, I'm going to be sick. BB Shang.
4: I said sardine.
1: That's the other one I thought of, yeah. Sardine. Red Rachel.
0: Does this count as a tourist, a small child?
1: Small child. You want to be nice and give it? Biggie, you be the judge. You're at home.
2: I would think that counts.
1: One. Biggie.
2: I said beach ball.
1: Beach ball. That's good. Oh, yeah. That's very good. All right. We have one match for you, Daryl. Hang on. Let's see if you can win that game with one, or will Zach tie you and beat you in round two here? Hello, Zach. How you doing?
5: Doing good. How are you?
1: Doing very well. Thanks very much for listening and playing. You're going to have B, C, or D. Which would you like?
5: Give me B.
1: B it is. Okay. Listen closely. A and B are gone. Everybody write down their answer to this and try to fill in the blank. The devil said, sometimes it gets pretty dull down here, so just for fun, my helpers and I like to sit around the fire and roast blanks. Think about it. I know this one's pretty, it's pretty out there. I know. BB Shay's got a look on his face. Like, ooh, sacrilegious. Sacrilegious. The devil said, sometimes it gets pretty dull down here. So just for fun, my helpers and I like to sit around the fire and roast blanks. Think about it. Got to write down your answer. One ties it, Zach. Two gives you the lead. Three is a perfect score. Red Rachel's in already. BB Shay likes his. He's smiling. Zach will read it for you one more time. The devil said, sometimes it gets pretty dull down here, so just for fun, my helpers and I like to sit around the fire and roast blanks. Biggie, you're in?
2: I'm in.
1: Zach, what's your answer?
5: I'm going to say Nazis.
1: Nazis. Great. Great
4: good answer. Good answer. Good answer. Good answer.
1: Good answer. Good for you. Way to keep it that way.
4: Yeah.
1: BB Shay.
4: I said libs.
1: Libs. God, Biggie, you kind of have a little devilish sound there from a libs. Red Rachel.
0: All encompassing souls.
1: Souls. Biggie.
2: I said Nazis.
1: No!
2: Yes!
1: Good job. Jeez. That's a 1-1 tie. We may have an overtime game here today, but Carl has something to say about that. So does Josh. They'll play here soon. Carl, in fact, is next. Carl, you can have C or D. Which would you like?
6: I'll take D.
1: D it is. Okay, listen closely. Everybody write down your answer here. One ties it. It'd be a three-way tie. Or two gives you the lead. Norman said to his wife, Doris, Doris, stop treating me like a baby. And Doris said, shut up and get back in your blank. Think about it. Write down your answer. Norman said to his wife, Doris, Doris, stop treating me like a baby. And Doris said, shut up and get back in your blank. You know, Bibi Shea was telling us, too, that when he was in high school, apparently the very year he graduated, they widened the road in front of the school. It went from 2-lane to 4-lane. Mm-hmm. So the senior T-shirt, when it came out, the back of it said, like, what was the exact
4: word? It's like, our future's so big. They had to widen the road for us.
1: Right. And you had trouble wearing the shirt.
4: Yeah, as a fat person, you can't really wear stuff like that. Might as well just put wide load on the back of my shirt.
0: Oh, no.
1: Come back to haunt you a little. Yeah.
4: Yeah.
1: You know.
2: That was the breaking news in the town. They had to widen the road.
1: They widened the road. But I like it because now you can look back and you'll always remember they widened the road the year I graduated.
4: Yeah.
1: You know? You know, not my class, but like 2 years before me, all the seniors by the end of the year, they were wearing this T-shirt that said Myrtle Beach 87 FUBAR. And it had a little like cartoon on it. And I didn't know what FUBAR meant. And I thought the little cartoon dog was named FUBAR. And I was like, that's really attractive. It's cute.
0: No.
1: I was like, is that
2: FUBAR cute?
1: I said, is that an acronym for education? And
0: how old is little FUBAR?
1: Yeah. And all the seniors were like, yeah, dude, that's an acronym for education. Well, apparently the assistant principal didn't know. No one knew. But once they found out what FUBAR meant and was, they made them stop wearing the shirts. They were wearing them every single day in 19, all those, like in the last month of the year. And I was like, I think it's terrific that we're getting behind public education. What I thought it was.
0: They should have made up a fake acronym just in case.
1: Yeah, exactly. They should have come up with something like, you know, FIRST, you know, something. They could have come up with it. All right, let's go to Carl now. Norman said to his wife, Doris, Doris, stop treating me like a baby. And Doris said, shut up and get back in your blank. What do you say, Carl?
6: Oh, man, that's a hard one. Let's say game room.
1: Game room. Game room. BB Shea.
4: I put diaper.
1: Diaper. Red Rachel.
0: Crib.
1: Crib. I thought crib also. Biggie, can you tie it?
2: Crib.
1: Crib. Yeah, I thought crib might be the way to go there. Game room, Carl, did not get you any. Sorry, we have to say goodbye to you. That means we still have a 1-1 tie, and only Josh can break it. If he gets two, he wins the game. If not, Daryl and Zach, or perhaps Daryl, Zach, and Josh will go to overtime together. Hello, Josh. Are you ready?
3: I'm ready.
1: All right. Good luck to you. Here we go. After two years of yoga, BB Shea is so limber, he can put his blank in his ear. Think about that. You doing any yoga? I didn't know you were doing yoga.
4: Yeah, all the time.
1: Good for you.
4: All the time.
1: You ever try yoga, Rachel?
0: Yeah, I've tried yoga.
1: You like it?
0: I do. I do. It's much harder than you think it is.
1: Oh, yes.
0: But it's actually a very good workout. It doesn't seem like it because you're not doing cardio, but
1: yeah, I think it is
0: really good for you, mind and body.
1: Biggie, you doing any yoga?
2: Oh, I'm doing it right now.
1: I assume. What do you got in your ear? There's the question as we broadcast here. Biggie's from home today. After 2 years of yoga, BB Shea is so limber, he can put his blank in his ear. Think about that, Josh. You need one to tie and force overtime. Two wins you the game. Daryl and Zach are already locked in with one each. Okay. It all comes down to this. After 2 years of yoga, BB Shea is so limber, he can put his blank in his ear. Josh, what do you say?
3: I've got to go pecker.
1: He can put his pecker in his ear. BB Shea.
4: Penis.
1: I didn't know you'd go there. You did. You did. All right. But why would you choose ear, really?
4: Of all the places.
1: Of all the places. Red Rachel for the win.
0: Penis.
1: Oh, she did it. She did it. I didn't think she would. Biggie.
2: I said toe.
1: I toe.
2: Dang.
1: Of course, because you kept it above board. I wondered who would do that. Josh, you got it. You are a winner today. Unfortunate for Zach and for Daryl. The final score is 2-1-1. The old penis in the ear trick.
0: The penis, gotcha. Yeah,
1: man. Man, I may start doing some yoga. Coming up here on the Two Guys and a Girl Show, one of BB Shay's favorite people, Kanye West, made some, and you'll be surprised to hear this, controversial comments 21 years ago today. And 19 years ago today. And 15 years ago today.
0: And yesterday.
1: And yesterday. And the day before yesterday. That's next. Two Guys Named Chris Show.
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1: I knew I shouldn't have done it. I told that story about the girl in high school. She was, I mean, it like wildfire. We all knew it. She went to a party on a Saturday night. I guess there was drinking, of course. I wasn't there, of course. And the story was that she gave pleasure with her hands to two different guys at the same time. So they started making skiing jokes. Like, she'd walk by and hall people, like, let's go skiing. You know, you want to go skiing this weekend? And people, like, groups would say, as she was nearby, they'd go, y'all want to go skiing this weekend? Everybody going skiing this weekend? It's like, God. And, like, I was so stupid about it. Like, it was near the summer. I was like, there's no snow on the ground. There's no way we can go.
4: It's impossible.
1: There's no snow this week. We can't go. We can't ski.
2: So unless there's some kind of weather phenomenon.
1: Yeah, I see no way that we can go skiing. Now I've got, like, seven or eight texts. Oh, I remember that girl. I don't even know their numbers. I don't even know. They're guys from high school who have my number. Like, yeah, I know who you're talking about. And they mentioned her name. I'm not saying her name.
18: No.
1: I will not do that.
18: No.
1: I refuse to do that. Poor thing. I hope she's lived that down, you know. But
18: it doesn't sound like it.
1: No. And you've got, and immediately they were like, oh, I remember her. And they had her name. I was like, oh, yeah.
0: Okay. I knew girls that either stopped going to school after something like that, or they transferred to a different school because they got themselves into a, and you know, when I was in school, if a girl sent her nudes, they'd go around to everybody.
1: Oh, yeah, of course. Yeah, that's even that's worse. Because then it's not just hearsay or whatever, but it's out there. I guess she won't be at the reunion. I don't know. I probably won't. I mean, now, is it safe after all these years? No.
0: No,
1: apparently it's not.
0: I mean, I think how many texts you've gotten?
1: I just got them, yeah. For people I don't know, they're just numbers. Like, hey, I don't know her. Yeah, oh, yeah, old lady. What?
18: Oh, yeah, she did me. She did me. wait, let me ask you this. Would a young Chris Kelly, had he been at that party, and she looked at you and she said, come here, would you have gone into the room?
1: Probably too scared.
0: You would have been scared.
1: I'd have been too scared of it. But those guys weren't. The guys that got it were real popular and good-looking guys. And it's like, okay, yeah, I can see that. I mean, now, looking back, it's like, no wonder. And I guess they talked because everybody knew it. I mean, they had no problem. So.
18: Oh, I bet they walked out talking about it.
1: I bet they did, too. They're like, guess what just happened in there? At the same time, you know? And then they made fun of that girl repeatedly, unfortunately, right to graduation. And then I haven't seen her since. I have not seen her in that many years. She didn't go to the 10-year reunion or the 20.
18: No.
1: I guess she would.
0: You got to wait till everybody has dementia and can't remember.
1: Then you get to go. Exactly.
18: I have a feeling she left the town and probably didn't come back.
1: Well, you're probably right. Exactly. This date in history, we lost the star of Gilligan's Island. 21 years ago today, Bob Denver passed away from cancer at 70. He was Gilligan. You know the show? Did you watch it?
0: I have seen lots of it.
1: It's awful.
0: It is awful. My dad used to put it on, and I was like, why are you doing this to me?
1: I guess there's just a fun little aside, but man, when you watch it, that is bad TV.
18: Bad TV.
1: Oh, God. Every show is terrible. I mean, it's always... I mean, there were jokes forever. It's like people kept coming to the island. They could never get off it. they had a radio. And they made radios out of coconuts. They couldn't make a boat to get off the island. And, of course, the big joke about it was, if it's a three-hour tour, how far away could you possibly be? You know? It's only 3 hours. But, as kids, we watched. Same day, 21 years ago today. And I know that Biggie recalls this. This was Kanye West making a statement at the concert for hurricane relief after Hurricane Katrina. We have the comments. He was talking about the president, George W. Bush, who got a lot of criticism for his handling of the aftermath of Katrina.
19: And subtle, but in even many ways more profoundly devastating, is the lasting damage to the survivors' will to rebuild and remain in the area. The destruction of the spirit of the people of southern Louisiana and Mississippi may end up being the most tragic loss of all.
20: George Bush doesn't care about black people.
1: Now, the voice you heard first was Mike Myers. He was on script.
18: Yes. All right, fellas, this shouldn't take long. Stick to the teleprompter and we'll be good to go.
1: Well, Mike Myers did his part. And then Kanye West said, George Bush doesn't care about black people, to which Mike Myers gave a look of, that's not written up there.
18: I don't think he's ever been the same since, honestly.
1: Myers?
18: Yeah.
1: No. Yeah.
0: You don't
1: was
0: trust
1: it.
0: Anything ever again. After
1: that was it for him. That's right. Wow. You talk about going off script. Is that what's the most controversial thing Kanye's ever? Well, he's made some terrible statements like anti-Semitic.
0: The
1: Jewish stuff.
4: The Taylor Swift interrupting at the VMAs was big.
1: Yep.
4: Saying slavery was a choice was huge.
1: God, did he say that?
4: He said that like on TMZ, that slavery was a choice.
1: Oh my God.
18: This is so far down the list on things he said now.
0: This would be a whole page in an encyclopedia. It would be a whole set of encyclopedia.
18: The only thing that would have made this better is right after he said it, if Mike Myers did Austin Powers and was like, Yeah, baby.
1: He should have. George Bush hates black people. Yeah, baby.
18: Yeah, baby. Donate what you can.
1: Yeah, I remember the next day, the look on Mike Myers' face was like, what?
18: The best I've ever seen.
1: What's he doing?
18: Oh, my God.
1: What's he saying? Yeah, that caused a little bit of a stir.
0: Did he give a, I mean, I've seen the clip, but did he give a further explanation?
1: Hey, did he say more than that?
4: So that was only just a little bit of what Kanye West had said.
1: Yeah.
4: Before, while Mike Myers was still on script, Kanye West was talking about how black people are misportrayed in the media and things like that, and then ended it with the George Bush statement. So, he did a lot off script.
1: You know, of course, New Orleans was hit, and a lot of people that didn't get out were black, and I'm sure he was saying, oh, you don't care, and that's why the aftermath was so terrible in Katrina.
18: Oh, yeah.
1: God, Katrina. Katrina was such a mess because Bush came out and said, well, we all did a pretty good job. Then the levees broke, and then everything went, you know. I think he said it. I think it was like, well, we dodged a bullet because, you know, you didn't have horrible flooding until, like, a half a day later, and those levees broke, and then it was awful.
18: Well, and there's that famous picture of him, which I think he regrets now, too, of him flying over,
1: yeah,
18: but not landing.
1: Exactly.
18: And he's like, that would have been a moment. I think he's talked about it where he's like, I would do that differently. I would land because I was the president. People needed help.
1: Remember, Dick Cheney was out there, and people came by, and he was giving an interview, and he was like, I think things are under control here. And the guy's like, F you, Cheney, F you. And the guy, the reporter was like, do you get any of that? He's like, I get it a little bit sometimes. They say that to me.
18: You know. Last guy I shot in the face who said it.
1: That's exactly right. Whoa. So that was 21 years ago today. 31 years ago today, on a more positive note, the Rock and Roll Hall of Fame opened in Cleveland, Ohio. They had a benefit concert. People playing the concert. Wow. James Brown, Johnny Cash, Bob Dylan. How does it feel? These are all inductees of the Rock and Roll Hall of Fame. All still living at the time. James Brown, Johnny Cash, Bob Dylan. And the first female inductee to the Rock and Roll Hall of Fame, Aretha Franklin. That's show. Now, see, when it started, it was so beloved. It was such a cool... Now it's been watered down so much.
0: For sure.
1: Because you keep putting everybody in. You know. I'm glad Dolly's in, though. I'm glad. You know, first she said, I won't do it. It's country. And then she eventually did go in, but I'm glad she's there, you know.
4: It's really turned into the Music Hall of Fame, almost.
0: Yeah.
1: Not the Rock and Roll.
4: Yeah.
1: Not the Rock and Roll Hall of Fame anymore. That would have been cool to be there for the opening, though.
4: Oh, yeah.
1: It's 31 years ago today. You know, you said earlier about Cleveland. We said Travis Kelce and Taylor Swift have bought a house there. I think Cleveland, when I was young, Cleveland was known as just like the armpit of America. I think it's changed a little, you know?
4: It still gets a lot of crap.
1: It does.
4: Not a terrible city, though.
1: I agree. Yeah. I mean, I've never been, but I think the baseball park is beautiful, the Rock and Roll Hall of Fame.
18: Well, I'll tell you, the downtown apparently is nice now, and you can thank LeBron for that.
1: LeBron.
18: Yeah, I mean, they really built around the arena down there when the Cavs were good.
1: Yeah. They got new arenas. The baseball arena, they say, is just fantastic. So, all of that, too. Oh, my friend, how did we get through it without you today? You're from home. Have you peed a lot?
18: Oh, I've peed a lot. Let's hope I'm back in tomorrow.
1: I hope so, too. Or BB Shay's going to catch it if you don't. Oh, man. Yeah. Have him lined up in the crosshairs. You can't even imagine. That's it. Put up or Shay up sports trivia tomorrow. That's exciting. Hopefully, BB will give you back with us. If not, he'll be here from home. Two Guys Named Chris show.
5: Two Guys Named Chris.
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5: Rock 92.
1: Put up or shut up, rock and roll trivia. It's you versus Chris Dim. A chance to beat him and take all of his cash. Today we have $65 that we're playing for. Jason will try to take it right out of Chris Dim's pocket by answering more questions correctly than he does. 10 of them about music and rock and roll. Hello, Jason. How are you?
22: Good morning. How are you guys?
1: Doing well, thanks.
23: Jason, good luck, my day.
1: Here's what happens now. We're going to put 2 minutes on the clock for you. Give you 10 questions about music and rock and roll trivia. Chris Dim can't hear him when he comes back in. Gets the same 10. Winding now down now our series on songs that went to number 2, but not to number 1 on the Billboard Hot 100 chart. And as we get into those, we'll ask that question first, then start the clock after I complete the first question. Are you ready, Jason?
22: Yeah.
1: All right, here we go. We'll start the clock after the first question. We begin. What song by England Dan and John Ford Coley got stuck at number 2 on the Billboard Hot 100 chart for 2 weeks of 1976, right behind Play That Funky Music, White Boy?
22: I'd really love to see you tonight.
1: Correct. Billy Joel will go on tour this year. He recently announced a handful of shows he'll be doing with a female artist and another set of shows with a male artist. Name either that he'll team up with.
22: I'm not sure. Stevie Nicks.
1: Correct. Green Day's Billy Joe Armstrong says when he met his idol, this now deceased rock star, he was complimenting the rock star's career and guitar playing, and the rock star began crying and said, "You really understand me." Who did Armstrong meet?
22: Let me pass that one.
1: The Prince song 1999 has a color in its lyrics. It's pretty obvious. What is it?
22: Purple.
1: Yes. What song is this?
3: Because I'm right here, right here, right here, right here at home.
22: That's the Joker.
1: Yes. The Prince song 1999 has an animal in its lyrics. Not as obvious. What is it?
22: Leopard.
1: No. Peter Cetera once had his jaw broken in three places while attending a baseball game at Dodger Stadium. Some Marines cheering for the Dodgers clocked Cetera after the game. Cetera's favorite team had won the game. What's his favorite baseball team?
22: Sorry, can you repeat that?
1: Peter Cetera once had his jaw broken in three places while attending a baseball game at Dodger Stadium. Some Marines cheering for the Dodgers clocked him after the game. Cetera's favorite team had won. What's his favorite baseball team?
22: The Cubs.
1: Yes. True or false, REM's Michael Stipe saw comedian Andy Kaufman on Saturday Night Live when Stipe was a teenager. He was immediately fascinated, says Kaufman was an influence on his whole life, and it led to the song Man on the Moon. True or false?
22: I'll say true.
1: Yes. What song is this?
3: Going down the only road I've ever known.
22: That's White Snake. Here I go. Here I go again.
1: Yes. What song with the word hungry in its title was used by Burger King in a 1999 ad promoting their new French fries?
22: Hungry Eyes.
1: Oh, not Hungry Eyes. 7 out of 10, just at the buzzer. That's an incorrect answer. 7.
6: Great play.
1: Great player.
6: Wow.
1: 7.
6: 7.
1: Man, I'm out of breath.
18: I was saying you're worn down.
1: That was something. I was trying to get that last one in before the 2 minutes went off on him. And he did get the answer out there, but he gave an incorrect answer. 7.
18: Oh, my word.
1: 7.
18: Holy hell.
1: Good player, Jason. Very nice.
18: Oh, my goodness.
1: It's at this point we'll remind you that if Jason wins and the next person that does beat Chris Dim, he'll get a brand new guitar signed by the late, great Toby Keith, the country artist, provided by Blue Shark Vodka and Mark the Shark. Let's turn our lonely eyes to Biggie's fingers, brought to you by Marco's Pizza. How many pepperoni-laced fingers do we have today?
6: This could be iffy. I'm going to say Chris Dim is going to win by 1.
1: You're going to go 8. What are you thinking, David?
6: It's all over the place in my
1: brain. It is, yeah.
6: I think he has potential.
1: Yeah, to go all the way. Go all the way, yeah.
6: But I think there's one in there that he'll miss.
1: This is going to be I can't even.
6: So I'll go over 8.
18: Jeez.
1: I can't make a choice. No. I can't.
6: Well, there's a couple in there you don't know if he knows.
1: I don't know what he knows.
6: You just can't. Well, that's obvious.
1: He's in my head. I'm not in his. That's how it goes, right?
6: He's fixing to go into it right now and trample around for a little bit.
1: That's what he does every day.
6: Go in there and tap dance.
1: Every day he does that. Okay. Let's do this thing here now. All right. We have 2 minutes on the clock. We have 7 as a number to be. Jason posted an outstanding score.
18: Very good play.
1: I think of him with big 8, I think is what I would have to. You know, gun to my head, I'd say 8.
6: All right.
1: Let's do this.
18: Should we sponsor? Get a gun shop to sponsor that?
1: We could do that. We could do gun to my head. I'll give him an 8.
6: That's
1: we could
6: right.
1: Do that.
6: Take your shot.
1: There are many things we could use as a sponsor. Here we go. Let's everybody just breathe a little bit. Here we go. What song by England Dan and John Ford Coley got stuck at number 2 on the Billboard Hot 100 chart for 2 weeks of 1976, right behind Play That Funky Music, White Boy?
18: Oh, my word. I'd really love to see you tonight.
1: Yes. Billy Joel will go on tour this year. He recently announced a handful of shows he'll be doing with a female artist and another set of shows with a male artist. Name either he'll team up with.
18: Ooh, I don't know. Sting?
1: Yes. Green Day's Billy Joe Armstrong says when he met his idol, this now deceased rock star, he was complimenting the rock star's career and guitar playing, and the star began crying and said, "You really understand me." Who did Armstrong meet?
18: Singing and guitar playing?
1: Yes. His career and guitar playing.
18: Oh, Edward Van Halen?
1: Yes. Whew. The Prince song, 1999, has a color in its lyrics. It's pretty obvious. What is it?
18: It's purple.
1: Yes. What song is this?
3: Because I'm right here, right here, right here, right here at home.
18: The Joker.
1: Yes. The Prince song, 1999, has an animal in its lyrics. Not as obvious. What is it?
18: I think it says lion in my pocket.
1: That's correct. Peter Cetera once had his jaw broken in three places while attending a baseball game at Dodger Stadium. Some Marines cheering for the Dodgers clocked Cetera after the game. Cetera's favorite team had won. What's his favorite baseball team?
8: Chicago Cubs?
1: Yes. True or false, REM's Michael Stipe saw comedian Andy Kaufman on Saturday Night Live when Stipe was a teenager. Stipe was so fascinated by him, he says Kaufman was an influence on his entire life, and this led to the song Man on the Moon. True
8: Gotta
1: or false?
8: Be true.
1: Yes, it is true. What song is this?
9: Going down the only road I've ever known.
8: Here I go again.
1: Yes. What song with the word hungry in its title was used by Burger King in a 1999 ad promoting their new French fries?
8: Eric Carmen, Hungry Eyes?
1: It is not Hungry Eyes. Niner. 9 out of 10.
6: Wow.
1: 9 of 10. Great game. Jason, you really brought it today. 9 out of 10 is what Chris Dim gets. He wins 9-7. Excellent try, sir.
10: Thank you very much. He's the master. I can't beat him.
6: Man. You're good.
1: Close. You're a good player, though. I knew right off the bat.
8: I thought the guitar was... going out the door.
1: It's possible. It was a possibility today for sure. I'll tell you, when he started, he got, I'd really love to see you tonight. And I thought, oh, okay.
6: He's good.
1: Came on. We got a player here. And
6: you get a little England Dan.
1: Yeah.
6: And you're in my heart.
1: Well, you know. I know how much Dave.
23: I'm not talking about moving in.
1: Never made number one.
23: No.

0: Is this Dave? Grove. I'm not falling for this again. We could go
1: walking through Windy Park. It stalled behind Play That Funky Music whiteboard. Oh,
2: crazy.
1: Number two. Yes. Ooh, this is a good one now.
3: All of these ideas work too on them. Oh.

0: I'm married now.
1: The B side of that song is you got to leave in the morning.
2: Yeah. That's right. Get on out. Billy Joel will be on tour. And between the two of you, you got both.
3: Really?
2: He's announced a few shows with a female artist. Jason said it, Stevie Nicks. And a male artist, you said it, Sting.
3: In a jillion years, I'd have never come up with Stevie Nicks.
2: How about that?
3: Nice. I think I read a review that, a recent interview.
2: Mm-hmm.
3: I think it was Howard Stern.
2: Yeah,
3: I hated Billy Joel about some of his favorite musicians, and Sting was on there, so I guess Sting.
2: I saw a clip of his, they got that new song out, Billy Joel, and the video uses AI technology to de-age him, and it goes through all the different... He's sitting and playing a piano, and it's using that same technology they use, like on Indiana Jones, this latest movie. Yeah. And so it's him in every era he's been in music. So he starts as really, really young and gets older and older and older, and now finally to what he is today. And I have to say, I am impressed with that kind of technology. I mean, he looks... It's a little fakey, but he looks exactly like he looked in 1980.
1: Only get better.
2: Yeah. It's weird to see, though. Green Day's Billy Joe Armstrong says when he met his idol, the now-deceased rock star, he was complimenting the rock star's career and guitar play. And the guitar player started crying and said, "You really understand me. That's Eddie Van Halen."
1: What a moment.
2: Yeah. Try never to do this, but we asked two questions about the same song today. The Prince song, 1999, has a color in its lyrics. It's obvious. Purple. Two questions later, we said the Prince song, 1999, has an animal in its lyrics. Not as obvious. Chris Dim got it. Lion. That's one Jason missed. He said leopard.
4: Yeah.
3: Oh, God. Not that far off.
2: Pretty close, yeah. I tell you, Jason got this one, too. Peter Cetera once had his jaw broken in three places while going to attending a baseball game in Dodger Stadium. Some Marines cheering for the Dodgers clocked Cetera after the game because Cetera's team had won the game. He's a Cubs man. Is he from...
3: He's in Chicago,
2: right? Yeah. This is one of Biggie's favorites.
1: Love it.
2: And it starts with, "I'm a man who will fight for your honor."
1: And I never will.
2: No. Punched in the jaw.
3: Do you think those Marines went back to the base and said, "We just beat up the dude from Chicago"? Or was he just a long-haired hippie?
2: I wonder if he's just a long-haired guy. I don't know.
1: Yeah.
2: Just a guy.
1: Punching for this song.
2: True or false, R.E.M.'s Michael Stipe saw Andy Kaufman on Saturday Night Live.
5: Andy, did you hear about this one?
2: When he was a teen, was fascinated, said he was a huge influence on his life, and this led to that song, Man on the Moon. That's true.

0: I saw the same show.
1: You saw it?
0: Yeah.
1: Do you know it then?
0: Oh, yeah. I mean, Sipe and I are pretty close in age, so I just...
1: Yeah.
0: It had to be true.
1: And David, can you get the last one? What song with the word hungry in its title was used by Burger King in a 1999 ad promoting their new French fries? You both said Hungry Eyes by Eric.
0: I really thought it was Hungry Eyes.
1: They both said it, yeah.
2: Two words?
1: No, just has the word hungry in it. Not necessarily two words.
2: Hungry Heart.
1: Hungry Like the Wolf.
0: Well, I knew Bruce wouldn't have sold his music then.
2: Well, I didn't think so either, but what else is left?
0: Well, I thought Wolf, but Hungry Eyes. Hasn't somebody used Hungry Eyes? Maybe Applebee's?
1: Feels like
2: Yeah, I feel like I've heard that.
1: Yeah, me too.
2: I think maybe you might be right about Applebee's or Fridays or somebody.
1: That's why radio advertising is so much more effective than television advertising.
2: Bingo.
1: Sticky.
2: This is 1999.
1: Yeah, they used it in 99, years after the song was popular, of course.
2: At least a decade.
1: Gives me an idea for a new series about songs with Hungry in the title.
2: Short Road just named them.
3: Two guys named Chris.
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1: Welcome back to the Two Guys Named Chris show. Here's that follow-up on the hugs. Scientists recently have said you need to hug four times a day to keep your cortisol level low. That's the body's main stress hormone, and it has been proven that hugs lower the stress hormone. Even makes your blood pressure and heart rate better, they say, from this scientific study.
0: Is this hugging a significant other, a loved one, or just can it be just a rando or coworker?
1: It says a friend or a significant other, whichever.
0: Just my wife likes to hug.
1: Yeah.
0: She's a hugger.
1: And you're not.
0: Not so much.
1: You are not a hugger. We don't hug. I very rarely hug anybody.
5: Have y'all two ever hugged?
1: No.
6: Will you hug on Chris Stem's last day?
1: I'm thinking about that.
0: Usually it's just a manly handshake.
6: No, we need to see a hug.
5: Yeah. Warm embrace.
0: A warm embrace. Now, you're pushing it.
1: That'll be, I don't know. That'll be really, yeah. I'm not sure how that's going to go.
7: Let me know when it's going to happen so I can be in the hallway.
1: I know. I was not sure how that would go. I thought a little about that. We are not typically huggers of each other, for sure. Mm-hmm. And I think that last minute, like we'll do all the stuff on the air, of course.
0: Mm-hmm.
1: And then the last minute, when you finally say, okay, I'm walking out this door.
0: Here's my key.
1: For the last.
0: Here's my gate clicker.
8: Awkward.
1: You know,
6: you're gonna be like grabbing onto his ankles, not letting him out the door.
0: Yeah. Come back. Please.
1: How long after the door closes will BB Shea take his seat?
5: Finally,
0: you got your stuff in boxes already.
5: I do. Yeah, it's already packed up.
7: Why does it smell like cheddar cheese in here?
1: Oh, hey. BB Shea was in there with a tape measure yesterday.
0: Is this wall load bearing?
5: My rap posters are going to fit perfectly in here.
1: This is going to be great.
7: Oh, yeah, that office is about to get deco right now.
0: There's a blank canvas on my side.
5: I know, right?
1: There's nothing.
7: Yeah,
1: there.
7: It's like when a prisoner leaves. Somebody else comes in.
5: Oh, look. This guy's got a little, showing off a little in here with his posters. Yeah.
1: Take one down the Green Mile. The other one's like, all right, get on in here. That's right. There's an author named Virginia Satir who says we need 12 hugs a day for survival. You have to have it. 8 for maintenance. 12 if you want to really grow as a person. Who hugs 12 times a day?
0: Well, you know, I mean, that seems a little excessive, I suppose.
1: Yes, I agree.
0: However, everything I see and hear and read is that there is a loneliness epidemic in the United States, especially among men.
1: Mm-hmm. I think that's
0: men
1: true.
0: Are lonely.
1: I think that's true.
0: Not alone, lonely. You know, you can be surrounded by people and still feel like there's no one that gets you, that you can confide in or anything.
7: If you spend any time on the internet, you see lonely men.
0: Yeah.
1: Mm-hmm. I totally agree with that.
0: I'm sure Rachel gets plenty of messages from them.
5: Yep.
0: Now that she's on the
6: It's
0: the
6: an
0: program.
6: Epidemic, yeah.
7: Are you a hugger?
5: God. Bell, hit the bell.
7: Ding it.
1: Sorry, that's the human resources bell that anytime she feels uncomfortable.
0: I think it was the tone more so than the question.
1: Oh, sorry.
6: I feel like you brought this whole story up. It's a scheme. You're going to try to get me to hug you every day.
1: I don't know.
6: It's for your health.
1: Are you a hugger? Yeah, you want to raise your cortisol?
0: How about a good old fist bump?
1: Yeah. We do a lot of that. I do a... Guys either are handshakers or fist bumpers, and you know it's one or the other. Usually, I go with the wrong one you know, grab a fist.
0: Yeah.
1: Which is always, you talk about awkward. When you grab somebody's fist.
0: It's the paper worst.
1: Worst. Yeah. God, yeah.
2: I had the worst handshake ever with the late Hulk Hogan.
1: Yeah.
2: Recipe. We grabbed each other's like forearms.
1: Yeah.
2: And there's a picture somewhere of us like weirdly holding each other's forearms.
0: How old were you?
2: I was here.
6: What?
2: Yeah, you guys sent me down there.
1: Which one's the nearly dead wrestler?
2: Yeah. You guys sent me down because it was a...
1: Here's a Gorilla Monsoon.
2: One of these two is dead.
1: I'll take both.
2: Well, true question. Half dead for one.
1: I didn't know that.
2: Yeah, you guys sent me. It was a big golf tournament.
1: And you saw Hulk Hogan.
2: Yeah, met Hulk Hogan, Barry Sanders, Joe Montana.
1: Oh, I forget all that.
2: And did quick interviews with him, which none of them. I will say this. Hulk Hogan, hands down, the nicest.
1: Yeah.
2: Which I've always heard about him. He couldn't have been more friendly, willing to talk.
1: Mm-hmm.
2: You know, because we were kind of set up between holes.
1: Yes.
2: And it was like, hey, give these guys 5 minutes. Mm-hmm. And Joe Montana and Barry Sanders were both just kind of him and, you know, not great. But Hulk Hogan was very friendly, stayed and hung out, talked to everybody.
1: Cool.
0: Well, based on their personas, that doesn't shock me.
1: Yeah.
0: I mean, Sanders seems like a very private person.
2: Yeah.
1: Was it the Crosby golf term? Is that what it was?
2: No, this was with our friend Sheets when we were doing a lot of work with them.
1: Oh, yes.
2: It was a Sheets charity golf tournament.
1: You know, there used to be a thing here called the Crosby that brought in a lot of celebrities. Catherine Crosby, got these people in. And I also met Joe Montana, who was very, very nice to me. I'll tell you who did not give any time of day. The great football coach, Don Shula, was there once, now long past. He stared at me like I was a turd. Like, get away from me.
0: Yeah.
1: And I was saying, you know, what's your best memory of football?
0: You like football?
1: Yeah.
0: I like football.
2: You know, who do you like today?
1: He didn't give me one. And Alan Thicke, who's also passed, who was on the show Growing Pains and the father of, is it Robin Thicke, the singer? And he didn't give me the time of day either.
0: And he was a comic. I mean, he was a little more of a outgoing job.
1: You know who was phenomenal? Also dead. God, they must have sent me before everybody died.
2: Yeah.
0: Or are you just the reaper?
1: Yeah, maybe so. Did I kill all these people? Yogi Berra was fantastic. The great Yankee.
0: Well, that doesn't surprise me.
1: Of course. He was so
0: personable. He seemed to be a man of the people.
1: And everybody was around him. And I said, I'm from a radio station. And he goes, oh my gosh, which one? And are you here local? And he just was the nicest person. And he had his Yankee cap on and was signing.
0: Was he able to swing a golf club?
1: He was older.
0: Okay.
1: And, but I don't even know if he played, but he was just there.
2: Yeah.
1: Now, Don Shula was on the driving range.
2: I don't think Hulk Hogan played.
1: Yeah.
2: I think Hulk Hogan was just there riding in a cart with people.
0: Didn't he have a bad back?
2: Yeah, but because he wasn't dressed for golf. I mean, he was dressed like you would expect Hulk Hogan to dress.
1: Same for Berra. He wasn't playing. Now, Shula played and Alan Thicke played.
0: Yeah.
1: And Joe Montana played. But Joe Montana did talk to me because I said to him, like I was talking to him about that, the Super Bowl where he threw the pass to John Taylor, the last second win. And he said, it's probably the best memory of his whole career. You know, was that play. And then there was, you know, and he said, and, you know, two plays before it was almost intercepted. I said, oh, I remember. I watched it. And he was a really personable, nice guy. You know, we've had calls on here before saying Ben Roethlisberger's not very approachable and Dan Marino's not very approachable.
0: Mm-hmm.
1: Although one guy went up to Marino. You missed this, BB Shea. A caller once told us, we were talking about celebrities and who you know, and he was at a golf thing with Dan Marino, who never won a Super Bowl. And the guy, our caller, was not that knowledgeable about sports and said to Marino, can I see your Super Bowl ring?
6: Ooh.
1: Thinking he had one. I mean, legitimately thinking he had one. Ooh. And Marino's like, very funny asshole.
6: That'll do it.
1: And walked off.
2: I don't blame Marino.
1: Yeah, me neither. But the guy said it was a legit question. I just assumed because he's such a great quarterback. Polly Girl Cassie, you're talking about the Crosby, where all the stars used to come. Go ahead.
8: Yeah, first, I don't know football that well, but even I knew Dan Marino didn't have the Super Bowl.
1: Yeah, it's pretty well known, yeah. True.
8: Yeah, I went to the Crosby, you know, I was probably 17. I took my little brother, and this was right after Space Jam came out. Muggsy Bogues was riding on a cart playing with Cameron Kent, and I saw them, and I was like walking across the cart path, and I stopped dead in the cart path. Muggsy Bogues was the same too. They were both really awesome to talk to that day.
1: That doesn't surprise me about those guys. Cameron Kent, we sort of know.
0: He may be the nicest gentleman in broadcasting.
1: Tremendous broadcaster.
0: Smart, funny, written
1: books.
0: Yeah.
1: Couldn't be nicer. Yeah. They gave him a nice send-off when he retired. He was a local newscaster here for years.
0: Thank you, Paul. Always generous with us. Always.
1: Couldn't be nicer. Couldn't be a nicer guy.
0: Never met Muggsy. Did you ever see him play when he was a Hornet, Biggie?
2: Play? I went to his basketball camp every year.
6: What?
0: Right, all right.
2: I've been around Steph Curry when Steph Curry was 3-4 years old, probably.
1: Really? Because
2: lived in Charlotte, every summer was like, you know, send us to camp. Mm-hmm. And Muggsy Bogues always had a basketball camp. You go there for a week. It wasn't spend the night. You just go every day for 8 hours. But and then Del Curry, always like, you know, some of the Hornets would come, hang out, shoot with the kid, with you, and sign autographs.
1: Nice.
2: And yeah, actually, he got hurt at the camp one year and missed like part of the season.
0: Muggsy or Curry?
2: Muggsy.
1: You didn't fall on him.
2: No.
0: Oh, my ankle.
2: But I was a chunky boy that could shoot. I was Wembanyama before Wembanyama, because
1: a lot of people say that.
2: Yeah,
1: a lot of people look at you.
2: Well, because no one expects me to be able to shoot a three.
1: That's right. But you
2: and
1: can.
2: Because they try to post me up. I was big. Right. You know, they'd be like, "Get down there, get in there, get in the post."
1: No,
2: but I'd stop and shoot, and they'd be like, "Oh, hey, big boy can shoot."
1: Wee wee wee wee. That's what they're yelling out there.
2: Yep.
1: That's nice. That's exactly right. But anyway. Muggsy Bogues, I've always heard, is just a really great guy.
2: He was great, and he was at the camp, I will say, every day, all day long. And this is when Muggsy was huge.
1: I mean, what was he, like 5'5 or 5'7?
2: Yeah.
1: Incredible basketball player. Pat, you're commenting about Dan Marino. Go ahead.
9: Yeah, I've always been a Miami Dolphins fan from, I'm Chris Dim's agent. I was at Universal Studios with my son's band, and I happened to be on the water ride, and I was drying off, and I noticed him with his family come in, and so I lingered and waited around on the exit. When he came out, I approached him, and he said, "I'm here with my family." He said, "Make it quick." So I did. He took a picture with me, gave me an autograph. He was just the nicest guy.
1: Well, I love hearing that, and I like hearing that. That's good to hear. Thank you, Pat.
0: Mm-hmm.
1: Really appreciate it. Nick, also a Dan Marino sighting. Huh. You have some comments about Dan Marino as well, Nick?
10: Yeah, so my dad, he goes to all the charity golf tournaments and such down to Myrtle Beach. Well, Dan Marino was there with John Daly, and they go riding by my father, and my dad goes up, and he's trying to get an autograph from Dan Marino. Well, his bodyguard gets right in the middle of him and says, "Dan Marino doesn't sign autographs." Well, my dad's kind of out there, so he says, "Yeah, he doesn't win Super Bowls either." John Daly loses his mind. He starts cracking up, falls out of the golf cart. He gets up. He shakes my dad's hand. He says, "That's the funniest thing he ever heard." He said, "I'll sign an autograph for you." And they went and had a beer.
1: Now, that I believe about John Daly. John Daly called this show. He's awesome.
0: Yeah.
1: John Daly is fantastic.
2: Remember John Daly? Well, John Daly's wife called the show and then went and woke him up, which is my favorite part.
1: I love it. Thank you, Nick. Your father has a ball. So I wouldn't say that around Dan Marino. He doesn't win Super Bowl. First, I wouldn't have been quick enough to think of it. Secondly, I never, even if I thought about it.
2: Yeah, that's something you think of later in your car and say.
0: Oh, yeah.
2: Well, you don't win Super Bowl either.
1: As you're driving down the road. That's right.
11: Two guys named Chris.
12: 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I mean, I was definitely heated.
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0: Two guys named Chris.
1: I told BB Shay and Rachel at this party.
2: When we left
1: that day, he said something that meant so much to me. I can't even tell you.
2: We were in the office last. And then we walked out. We never got leave together, but we did. And so we were in the parking lot and just shook hands. And
1: look at me.
2: I shook his hand. He's not an emotional person.
1: No. You
2: know, he is not. And I said, "You were great." And he said, "We were great." And it just blew me away, man. I mean, it just blew me away.
3: Hey, man. I've been trying to get out of the gate.
2: That's right.
3: For 8 minutes.
2: Oh, my God. It meant
3: you
2: so
3: too.
2: Much to me.
3: You too. Yes, or go. Let's do it.
0: Two guys named Chris. Mornings and nights. 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

0: Rock 92, Jason Goodman, Littlest Patriot. I have a friend that found nude photos on his girlfriend's phone of her ex. She says no big deal. I say if the roles were reversed, she would be very upset.
1: Listen, I'm going to say this subject alone is not gender specific. You do, like, no matter you're female, male, whatever, if you're going to pull something like this, you're done.
0: Delete your history.

0: Rock 92, Jason Goodman talking about my friend who found nude photos on his girlfriend's phone of her ex. What do you think about that? She says no big deal.
1: I think he can definitely forgive her if she deletes the picture. So if it's not a big deal, then not having it on the phone isn't a big deal.
0: Well, you're pretty forgiving.
1: If she refuses to delete those pictures, you got to go. Get out of there.

0: Rock 92 is as local as you can get. We've been rocking the triad for decades and laughing along with the two guys named Chris Show. Thanks for being part of the family. 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

Rock 92, it's going to stay hot the rest of the week. Tomorrow, sunshine 96 for the high. More sun on Friday, about 98. 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

So what are people grilling over Labor Day weekend? The most popular things in the country at number three, chicken. Number two, hot dogs. And at number one, burgers. North Carolina is different. We're doing barbecue, right? It's Rock 92.

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0: Two guys named Chris. 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

The most fun states in America. The top three, Nevada, probably because of Las Vegas. Illinois, I have no idea why. And, of course, Florida at number one. North Carolina came in at number 14 out of 50 states. So, I guess it's pretty fun here. It's Rock 92. Fleetwood Mac now.

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woke last night to the sound of thunder. How far off, I sat and wondered. Started humming a song from 1962. 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
1: Remember, iDogs have to work for every morsel of food they get. If they don't do something good, they don't get fed.
2: That's right.
1: We give it to them in puzzle form. They have to figure out how to get the food.
2: Yeah, what if we started doing that to the elderly? Like at the homes. Like, before they can eat, we sit a Rubik's Cube down in front of them. All right, Papaw, figure this out, and then you'll get your meal. I haven't eaten in 3 days. I guess somebody should work a little harder than us.
0: Two guys named Chris. Mornings and nights. 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

0: Two guys named Chris.
1: Yeah, I went in the basement the other day. The issue was the air conditioner, the outside air conditioner was making a thumping sound. So I called the man and he said, well, I got to go to your basement. That was a quick and easy fix. While down there, my dog who went with us was drinking a puddle over in the corner. And I thought, why?
2: Please be antifreeze. Please be antifreeze. Please be antifreeze.
0: Two guys named Chris. Mornings and nights. Rock 92.
1: I owe Biggie an apology. He doesn't even know it. He's at home. He's at home right now. Are you there, Biggie?
3: I'm here.
1: No, I owe you an apology.
3: No, you don't.
1: No?
3: Whatever you said is accurate.
4: I think he owes you an apology.
3: Probably not. Whatever you said is probably accurate.
1: Yeah, it was beyond. I shouldn't even... Well, you know, B.B. Shea, here's your second day in a row from home.
3: I'm well aware.
1: Look around. You're at home. I don't see it here.
3: No.
1: Rachel's sitting in your seat. She looks a lot different.
3: Yeah, that's probably a weird thing to see from day to day.
1: It is. Now I can see B.B. Shea. There he is. Yeah. Good to see you. B.B. Shea came in, and I said, have we tested Biggie's equipment? And he said, no, getting ready to do that. And I said, well, if it doesn't work, tell him to drag his fluid-filled ass in here. And B.B. Shea said, you're venting. I am venting. I was up late. I had a fantasy football draft.
3: Oh.
1: Got an ESPN report this morning on my grade. Little thing called a D-minus.
4: It doesn't matter.
1: My quarterback is Peyton Manning.
4: You're going to the Super Bowl.
3: Well.
1: You know, it's like, okay, you do the best you can. And I didn't get my software. Last year I got software that said, there's no way you can't win your league with this software. I didn't make my championship. I didn't make my playoffs in any of the leagues I was in. And so this year I spent nothing on it, but... When it would come my time to pick, I'd go to ChatGPT and say, I'm thinking about all these players. What do you think? And it would just list them in the order it thought. So I didn't spend anything on it. I just went to ChatGPT. So we'll see what winds up happening there.
3: Huh.
1: You spend a lot of money on that, B.B. Shea? Do you spend money on
2: fantasy football?
1: Yeah.
2: No, not really. I'll bet like $20 a season.
1: But do you go and get the apps that will help you with fantasy?
2: No.
1: No.
2: No.
1: You study.
2: That's the sign of a sad, sad man.
1: I've done it for 26 years. 26 years.
4: There you have it.
1: Paid money for software. And last year was the one. Boy, they really got me last year. But anyway, how are you feeling, my friend? I'm so worried about you.
3: Well, you know, I'm fluidy, but let's hope this is it. Hopefully I can get in there for fun time Friday.
1: It's always fun in here on a Friday, isn't it?
4: Mm-hmm.
2: Most fun.
1: Mostly Fridays feel the same as every other day in here. We're just busting rocks. Yesterday, B.B. Shea, he did not go to the gym. And you know, we go to the same gym. He's going today. And yesterday was one of the most difficult workouts I've done probably this year. And the treadmill block was just unbelievable. Up a hill at fast paces. You know, I won't bore you with it. But my nephew, who's 15, goes. And he said, Uncle Chris, can I walk? And I said, no. Get faster. He was the next one. I said, we're going faster. And it was to the point where we did the cool down on the floor, the stretching, and he just laid in the fetal position and cried.
4: Wow.
3: My work here is done.
1: His mother came running in from the lobby and said, is he okay? I said, get out! You haven't paid your membership. Get out!
4: Yeah, cult behavior.
1: I'm in charge of him. They gave me a t-shirt that says Funkle, like fun uncle.
3: Uh-huh. Oh, God, what a lie.
1: I know. I should just give it to you, Biggie.
3: You should.
1: The farthest thing from a fun... I wore it in one day, and they were like, that is not accurate about you at all. He said, can I walk for a minute? No. You keep running. You keep running. We're running faster. That's what I told him. Anyway, and B.B. Shea said, B.B. Shea is becoming me. We have talked about this time and again. I love it.
2: Slowly, yeah.
4: It's pretty quick.
1: I got a text from my friend in Texas, and he said, he's like your protege. I said, I know. I'm taking him right under my wing.
3: You've always wanted one, and I think you've bullied him into it.
1: Finally, he's doing everything I want him to. He's watching Mad Men, because I told him, watch Mad Men. That's a show you need to watch. But I don't have time. Do it. So he does it. Here's something he just discovered. There's a character in Mad Men. His name is Pete Campbell. Great character, because you hate him for a while, you love him. It's like back and forth.
2: Maybe one of the most punchable faces in television.
5: Agreed.
2: Yeah.
1: He really, and he's a major character, and he is punchable. I mean, they've got some great characters there. You know it, Biggie. You watched it.
3: Oh, yeah, absolutely.
1: So the very beginning of the show, and B.B. Shea's in the first season, gets married. Like, the first episode is his wedding. And so they're getting ready to buy an apartment. And his wife says, I would like this apartment. And he says, sweetheart, I make $75 a week. And, you know, that's pretty good. But I don't know that we can afford this. And B.B. Shea said he immediately identified, because he, today, 60 years later, also makes $75 a week.
4: You make that much?
1: Man.
2: I was like, I feel your pain. Woo, dude.
1: They gave you a raise. That's pretty good. Who says you can't get it in this economy? Your negotiating skills beyond reproach,
2: yes.
1: I would say.
3: Gosh, and you know, I was thinking, he is becoming you, because we found out the other day, B.B. Shea's girlfriend is now dressing him.
1: I know.
3: Just like your wife dresses
1: I know. I wore this shirt. I'm wearing this shirt today that I think this is like my fashion shirt. I really like this shirt. And I wore it out to the golf tournament recently. The guy, you know, Mark Brazel came in here. We host a golf tournament here about 3 weeks ago. And he came into the studio. We interviewed him and everything. And that particular day that he was in here, I was wearing my Wyndham golf shirt, which is 23 years old. He goes, I gave you that in 2003. I said, yeah, that's right. I'm still wearing it. So that day, I thought, to go out to the golf tournament, I thought, I need to dress up. So I put this particular shirt on that I'm wearing today. I need to look nice. And I saw him. I ran into him on the course. He's like, Jesus Christ, look at your shirt. It's older than the one. Yeah. I don't know. I don't think I can pick a good. I never give up on a garment. I continue to wear it no matter what, you know?
3: No.
1: And I think you should do the same.
2: I'm doing the same thing because, you know, I'm reducing. I can fit into clothes that I haven't been able to wear in a few years.
1: I love it. Good for you. And I love your plan for reducing, too. It's double cheesecakes and homemade pop cards.
4: Yeah. Chick-fil-A sandwich.
1: Chicken and waffles. I don't know how you're doing it. It's amazing that you are. Is it next Friday you're getting your colonoscopy?
2: Yes.
1: That'll take 4 or 5 pounds.
2: September 11th.
1: That'll take 4 or 5 pounds.
2: I hope so.
1: September 11th, the 25th anniversary of September 11th.
3: And you can think of better ways to honor, but okay.
1: God, ain't that the truth. I saw this weird thing online. See what you think about this, Biggie. If September 11th, maybe the worst day in our country's history, had happened on July 11th, would 7-Eleven have had to change their name entirely and revamp all their marketing?
3: Yes.
1: Okay.
3: I stand by yes.
1: I thought a lot about it. First, I thought yes. And then I thought, but I think if that terrible, tragic event had happened on July 11th, we wouldn't have called it 7-Eleven. Like, we call it 9-11. I don't think we would have called it 7-Eleven, because 7-Eleven already had the connotation of, A, the convenience store, and B, like, playing craps. It's like 7-Eleven, you know, 7's a lucky number. So I think we would have called it, like, July 11th.
4: I think that's exactly what would have happened. Yeah.
1: But still, maybe they might have. They might have had to, like, start opening, because that's their hours, or it used to be anyway. When they first started, it was our hours are 7 a.m. to 11 p.m., so they called it 7-Eleven. I think they'd have to just open an hour earlier and call it 6-11 or something. But that's a ton. I mean, they've been in business 100 years, you know?
3: I just remember when ISIS was a thing.
1: Mm-hmm.
3: Remember, there was like an app company that had to change its name.
1: Yeah.
3: And, I mean, companies had used ISIS as a name for a while and were changing it.
1: It's true. Jewelry stores. The only thing that would save 7-Eleven is if we did not call it. We call it 9-11. I don't think we would have called it 7-Eleven. But maybe, you know.
3: I wonder if they would have just tried to rebrand to like 11.
1: Maybe.
3: Or something along the lines. I'm not sure. That's a great question.
1: It's not lucky, but they didn't have to deal with that. And, you know, but when I saw it online, I was like, huh, what an interesting question, you know. But the 25th anniversary is next Friday, and B.B. Shea goes in for your colonoscopy next Friday as well. That, you know, we were sitting here when September 11th occurred, and it was like nothing else we've ever gone through on this in radio. I mean, how do you prepare? I mean, there's nothing you know you can do. It was unreal. We always do this lighthearted little show, but for 8 or 9 days, we had to be all serious, all news, and out of our element entirely.
4: You can make light of a lot of

0: You remember it, BBJ.
1: I was in fourth grade, yeah.
0: So you remember it. Uh-huh. Did they send you home?
1: They did that day, yeah.
0: They sent
1: and
0: you
1: we,
0: home.
1: We went back the next day.
0: Yeah, we were back at work the next day. I think if that happened now, they might shut down the week.
1: Mm-hmm. So, I think so for sure.
0: Yeah. It happened on a Tuesday. And I think they might, like, schools might be closed Wednesday, Thursday, and Friday, perhaps.
1: Yeah, looking back on it, do you think you handled it right? Do you think you handled it well in the moment?
0: Yeah.
1: I know you were probably scrambling, like, what do we do?
0: Yeah. First, it happened. We saw it on, we have a little TV. Oh, the exact same TV we have now.
2: Yeah.
0: I was wearing this shirt.
2: And by the way, that that TV cost probably $2,000.
0: Right.
1: Yeah.
2: It's a little 2001.
0: TV. That's right. And Chris Dim pointed at the TV and said, something's going on. So we looked up at it, and it was, you know, of course, it was like, well, a small plane has accidentally hit the World Trade Center. And we made that announcement. We said, you know, just to let you know. And then we did something, you know, for 5 minutes, and then the other plane hit. And then we said, this is something that's going on. We basically said, get to a television. Because there's a little internet, of course, but there wasn't a whole lot. There was no social media. So it's like, get to a television, watch this if you can. And then we updated. And we had no way to put the television news on the radio, so I had to stand with a microphone next to the TV to let Tom Brokaw and the other anchors do that. So we stood there. I had no shoulder strength at all. You know, the TV's like up on the ceiling. So, yeah. So we had to take turns holding a microphone up there to it.
3: Wow.
0: Isn't that weird?
3: Wow.
0: But within about an hour, our engineer wired it up so we could put that on. So for a few days, we were just the morning show and then all day talk. News talk. It totally different. I mean, the most surreal thing you can imagine, and by far the most challenging for this job. I mean, and for most, you know, it was an unreal day. Obviously, I don't think I'm telling you anything there. Speaking of odd, very strange things to cover, did you see the woman yesterday at the Lindsey Clancy trial? Incidentally, I think that's going to go hung jury.
3: It's sounding like.
0: Lisa Lanier is going to be in here tomorrow, our official attorney. She's doing Ask the Lawyer tomorrow in the third hour. So you can ask her any legal question you want if you have issues yourself legally. And I don't think anybody's budging on that jury, you know, however they're thinking.
2: I am shocked by this. I mean, if there were lawyer awards, I think Lisa would agree that her lawyer deserves Lawyer of the Year. It's unbelievable it got to this.
0: But you think a hung jury is a win for him?
2: Yeah, I think so, yeah.
0: So if it's a hung jury, will they? But they'll have to go back and try to convict her again if she's killed three kids.
2: They said they might. I guess they probably will, but it might be the same thing. I mean, I thought this was guilty from the start.
0: You never, even after all the stuff that's come out about her mental headspace and how she reached out for help and nobody gave it to her and the doctors prescribed all the drugs and all that.
2: I still thought it would go guilty. I really did. I mean, I thought he made a great case, which Lisa's talked about in her lawyer.
0: Yeah.
2: But I'm a little shocked that it came to a hung jury.
0: Oh, I'm not at all.
3: I thought
2: really.
3: I thought the thing that would tip it is that the jury saw pictures of the kids.
2: Yes.
3: Like, I mean, person who I have sympathized with her, I'm not saying she's not guilty. She's guilty, but if I saw those pictures, that would probably tip me into you're guilty, go to jail.
0: Well, you know, I've gone back and forth. Part of me, at the beginning, it's like, well, you killed your kids, put her under the jail forever. But then you hear all those things come out. And the lawyer, as Lisa said, Biggie just said, he did a fantastic job. I'm not at all surprised that some people were won over. I mean, I'm 50-50 on it. You know, I myself, it's like, how would I even make a decision on this? You're right about the pictures of the kids.
3: She didn't drug them. I mean, she strangled them.
0: So I think some people on the jury are like that. You killed your kids. I don't care. You know, I'm sending you to jail. Mm-hmm. But then other people on the jury were like, she reached out for help everywhere. She didn't get it. Everybody, you know, he made his case. I bet it's like 7-5. You know, I bet it's very, very close on the jury. I would bet. But I don't know. It might be one person just holding out. That's why it doesn't surprise me it's a hung jury, because it is so close. You know, I don't know.
2: This is it, though, right? If they come back one more time, that's it.
0: I do think every legal expert has said you can look at the jurors' faces and you know they're not getting a verdict.
2: I think the reason I said that it'd be tough to retry is I believe the judge even said at one point, like, look, you are the jury to make this decision.
0: Mm-hmm.
2: If we go to retry now, everybody, this has been way bigger now in the news. It's going to be hard to find another impartial jury.
0: So if they wind up a hung jury, what happens? We'll have to ask Lisa this, because, I mean, you can't just let it.

0: A, she killed her kids.
1: Where does she go? Where's her destination?
0: Yeah, we have to make a decision on that. It can't just be, okay, we're not going to retry her. This is too serious of a crime, in my opinion, but I don't know. You know, I'm not a legal person, but she will tell us tomorrow. I'm sure we'll get into that. What happened yesterday was one of these folks that is in support of her. There are so many women that are out there now supporting Lindsey Clancy, as you've seen, I'm sure, got a picture of the jury and then started running. And cops were chasing her and got her. I mean, you can't do that. That's called jury intimidation when you take a picture of the jury. And I thought, what are you doing running? Like, she was running across a field and a road. And you're like, where are you going?
2: This just is my... Who has time for this?
0: Exactly. I mean...
2: Who has time to go, protest and stand outside all day? But then who is so involved or thinks that they're such a hero that they're going to run and take a picture of a jury and then run from the police? She should be in stupid jail.
0: I don't like seeing... I mean, it's one thing if you agree with what her lawyer is saying and all that, but to have those hundreds of fans come out,
2: I know. I just don't get that.
1: I think that's what makes this kind of like sickening. It's that I think it's okay to, you know, empathize with her, but at the same time, it's insanity that. To me, this is about as insane as the fact that like Ted Bundy got married when he was in prison. I mean, people just will. They just overlook things.
0: And at the end of the day, you've got three murdered children.
1: Yeah.
0: I mean, children.
2: Yes.
0: You know, it's like these women don't remember.
3: That's why I agree with Biggie. I think if they get a hung jury, this guy deserves lawyer of the century.
0: It's a win.
3: Because, I mean, you know, like the OJ case, for example, they didn't know who killed Nicole and Ron.
0: Right.
3: They know who killed the kids.
0: Yeah.
3: This is as plain as day. Like, she killed the kids. And to get people to say, maybe, is very great lawyering.
0: Well, definitely great lawyering, but I'm not surprised it's hung because we've seen how good he's been, and he has brought out the fact that she was, you know, the doctors gave her all the different medications that maybe one didn't support the other, and the husband left the house, you know, all those things. So when you see it in the news, it's like, well, I mean, that does make some sense. Yeah, I guarantee there's some hardliners on the jury though going, I don't care, I'm convicting her.
2: Yeah, you know? I'm sure. And yeah. I have a real issue with the people outside. I really do.
0: Yeah, I don't love that either.
2: I just think that it's one thing, as Rachel said, to say, look, I sympathize, I understand, I had postpartum depression. It's another thing to decorate a shirt and go stand outside for 10 hours and cheer like you're cheering on your sports
0: team. I mean, it's like a football game. You know that? Yes. Exactly. And it's like that. It should not be that. I'm with you. But you know what B.B. Shea said? He read this online. White women have finally found their OJ that they can rally around. Because remember now, when OJ, he may have murdered two people and then escapes, you know, when police are going to take him into custody, he's driving in the Bronco and there are people cheering him on like it's a football game.
2: Of
0: course, he was a celebrity, so maybe that had something to do with it. But Lindsey Clancy's become a celebrity as well. Alan, you're talking about this case. Go ahead.
4: P1 from Mebane.
0: Thank you.
4: Just like Scott Peterson, he's had over a dozen ladies proposed to marriage to him.
0: It's unbelievable.
4: I mean, it's unbelievable. It's insanity at best.
0: Oh, God, yeah. And, Charles Manson, we've talked about all this. And still, Biggie is single.
2: Yeah.
1: How? He's such a catch.
0: What?
2: I mean, at least I have a personality. We ain't going to be able to do much.
0: What do they say? What do women look for most? Sense of humor. This guy's got a great sense of humor.
2: I got that.
1: Well, that's what they say.
0: So they say. That's right.
2: Yeah, so that, I mean, they're going to have to come over here to hear it.
0: Did Ted Bundy have a great sense of humor?
1: That's what I'm saying. Was he cracking jokes in prison?
0: Did Charles Manson have a great sense of humor? I doubt
2: it. Yeah, I'll make you laugh. You're just going to have to drive to it.
0: Yeah, you got to get there now. He's not doing it. He's not coming to you, I can tell you that.
2: But I am looking for better insurance, so if any ladies are interested.
0: He's back on the market, ladies.
1: Well, I think they take care of all that if you get convicted of murder. You don't have to worry about that anymore.
0: And then
1: the women will still come to you in prison because that's what they do.
0: Does your fiance have a great sense of humor?
1: Yeah.
0: No, he doesn't. Nah. You hesitated. You hesitated too long. Well, we know what drew you to him.
3: Oh, yeah.
0: He's fantastic in bed. I mean, the women say they want a great sense of humor. This guy sits at home and has nobody, and these serial killers are having people line up for him at the jail. Luigi Mangione.
3: Oh, man.
0: Here's another.
2: Oh, God,
0: of course, he's got the looks going for him, too. I mean, he's a good-looking guy.
2: I think he'll be another one. I bet he'll have a... I bet he'll have a crowd outside.
0: I don't think there's any question.
3: Easily.
1: I think he'll have a crowd outside, but I don't think it will be as difficult of a decision with the jury because, you know, there's no postpartum argument for him.
0: You talk about good lawyering. If somebody can come up with something for him, I doubt it.
3: Man.
0: There's nothing. You can argue how horrible the insurance companies are.
1: That's not justification.
0: Justification.
3: Where's Johnny Cochran when you need him?
0: It's a good one. Dead. We lost him.
2: He's dead.
0: He got eat up by the
3: did he?
0: The hate cancer got him. My wife has forever said, well, he knew what happened. He knew OJ was guilty, and the moment the not guilty verdict was given, that's when his tumor started. That's been my wife's That's been my wife's stance for a long time.
2: She introduced me to hate cancer, and I think about it a lot now.
0: Yeah. It's like if you hold something like that, you know what really happened, and you go ahead and defend him, that's what happens to you. Yeah, Johnny, or this guy who's defending Lindsey Clancy. I'm sure the guy in New York, what's his name, has the insurance killer, has it.
2: Oh, Mangione
0: has a good attorney as well. Well, Lisa will be here tomorrow to get into all those cases. The other case that was interesting this week was Tiger Woods changing his plea. They have suspended his license now for 5 years, but the question is, can he drive a golf cart? And an attorney was asked that.
5: Can Tiger legally drive his own golf cart?
6: Oh, my God. That's a great question. Actually, I think you could. Can he drive a golf? You know what? You got me. We'll have to look into that. I'll get back to you. I know you cannot drive a golf cart while impaired on the roads because it is a vehicle. But I don't. My gut reaction is going to be no. But great question, and I'll get back to you.
0: Can he drive a golf cart around a golf course? I think he can.
2: I can tell you. I know this.
0: You know the answer.
2: In Florida, if he's in Florida, he cannot. In Florida, it's considered operating a motor vehicle.
0: Even if you're on a private golf course.
2: Yes. So if somebody was to get a picture of him on a golf course driving a golf cart, which you know they're going to be looking for, the judge has threatened to put him in jail.
0: But can't a 14-year-old without a license drive a golf cart if he and his 14-year-old friend go out and play golf?
2: I believe so, yes. I don't know the age in Florida on that, but I do know they said in Florida he cannot. Now, if he was to go to California and, let's say, play Torrey Pines, because if the golf cart's under a certain power, like I guess it's just, you know, there's no gas, it's just battery powered, he can drive it there.
0: Battery, but, yes, gas, no.
2: Yeah, or basically, it's based on the horsepower, I believe, of the golf cart.
0: Lisa Lanier says
2: Florida,
0: about this.
2: In Florida, they said no.
0: They would not let him.
2: Even on the golf, because the whole thing was he's going to be walking the courses in Florida.
1: Or somebody else could drive him, right?
0: Well, he could sit in a golf course. I mean, I'm sure he won't have that big of an issue with it. But it is interesting, like, do you have to have a license to drive a golf cart? Because I know I was driving a golf cart when I was 15, you know. You don't have to have a license to drive a golf cart on the course.
1: No.
0: Because teenagers and 12-year-olds do it all the time, I think. Coming up here on the Two Guys Named Chris Show, the brick-and-mortar store Left 4 Dead making a comeback. Nostalgia is one of the reasons why. That's next. Two Guys Named Chris Show. Rock 92. Red Rachel standing by. She's got your forecast.
1: 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Hot again tomorrow, 98 for the high. Partly sunny, but some afternoon thunderstorms are possible. 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
0: Still debating whether or not Tiger Woods can drive a golf cart. It feels like when I was young, like 14 or 15, I did drive a golf cart, but it's like the rule was you had to have a license, but they sort of just looked the other way because you're on a golf course, you know?
2: I think that's where a lot of, at least young men, first get their taste of driving. Because, yeah. I remember being like 12, and my dad would be like, all right, you can drive us up to the next, you know, wherever you'd hit the ball.
0: That and go-karts, you know. Yeah. That's what you drove, or riding lawnmowers and stuff like that.
2: Yeah.
0: You know, Tiger, Red Rachel was just saying, of course, Tiger now has no license for the next 5 years. And she was like pro that, like, get a driver. Why doesn't he have a driver anyway? But, you know, I don't think if you're ultra wealthy, of course, if you want to go out and drink or if you're on prescription drugs like he was and has had so many incidents driving, yes, I would think you'd get a driver. But, like, on the way home from work today, I would not want a driver waiting for me so I can get in the back of the limo and ride home. Oh. I'd rather just drive myself.
1: No, I would love that.
0: Really?
1: If I ever get any money. Yeah. I'm not worried about buying a big house. Yeah. I'm not worried about anything like that. I want a driver. I never want to drive again.
0: Well, you're never going to have to worry about it. You're never going to get any money.
1: It's always fun to think about, though.
0: You will not have to think about that at all. I mean, you can dream it, but you're not going to have it. I wouldn't. If I were ultra wealthy, I would like a nice car. But I'd drive it myself, you know. And most of these guys, like, look at Tiger. I mean, he's driving himself, you know.
2: I think a lot of the wealthy keep their driver's license. And, of course, you get paparazzi shots of them driving.
0: Yeah.
2: Because I feel like it's, like, the one last thing they feel like they can control.
0: Mm. Well, maybe. I just think it's almost more of a hassle than it's worth. It's like, well, here, you know, I'm getting in the car and take me here and, you know, just get in and drive. Plus, they're nice. They're nice. Cars are fantastic and it's not... It's kind of fun to drive, and you're trying to get where you want to go.
1: You think driving is fun?
0: I mean, I'm not saying fun, but I don't have a problem.
1: It would be way more fun if, you know, you didn't have to share the road with everybody else.
0: Of course.
1: But
0: I would never, like if I was Tiger Woods, even no matter how much money I had, I don't think I'd pay a guy $80,000 a year to drive me. I would just buy a very nice car and drive myself. And then when you need a driver, of course, I'm sure they have some way to get a limousine. I mean, OJ that night, we just talked about OJ, man. His limo driver came to pick him up to take him to the airport. Remember that? The driver.
3: Oh, yeah.
0: Or maybe they sent a shuttle or something. It was a driver from the airport because he was like a key witness in the whole trial and everything like that.
2: Gosh, talk about a you just think you're doing your normal nightly duty. A year later, you're a key witness.
0: Oh, yeah, look what you get thrown into. I know.
2: Yeah.
0: You know, there was also, I've seen every OJ documentary there is. There was a guy at the airport who saw OJ get out of whatever vehicle he was in that limo, go over to a trash can and throw away like something fairly substantial. And the guy made a note, like, hey, there's OJ throwing something away. But of course, the trash was gone. It was the gun, you know, I mean, the knife. That's what they were saying later, that it was a knife. But for whatever reason, he never testified. It wasn't useful because they didn't have the knife. You know, they never found the murder weapon.
2: Hey, Juice, what's thrown away there? Big fan, man.
0: Yeah, can you sign this? Hey, you got blood on your hands there, Juice. Yeah.
2: Hey, Juice, I don't want to be weird here, but it looks like you left a pretty big knife here in the trash.
0: Yeah, not to be nosy, but it looks like you got a bloody knife there.
2: Yeah, you're going to be missing that from the set at home, I think.
0: What's going on here, Juice? Yeah. No, the guy didn't get up, or he just said, oh, OJ went by the trash can and threw away something, like in a bag, but it wasn't for a few days, and they could never find it. The store that's making a comeback, and I feel like I've heard this before, is Toys R Us. They think that there's nostalgia for it, so brick-and-mortar stores are being built in large cities. 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There for a minute, they were just completely gone. And I guess people wanted them back. Nostalgia, mostly.
3: This is a bad choice.
1: I agree.
3: Toys R Us. I think convenience is undefeated, and you're never going to beat Amazon or like pickup delivery. People think they want these things, and they may stick around for a little bit, but it's eventually going to fold again.
0: But aren't people saying, I'm longing for going into the store?
3: I think they say that, but I don't think they mean it over the long term.
0: But if you say convenience is undefeated, and I do agree, but then I mean, eventually, are you predicting there are no brick and mortar stores? Because eventually you can do everything.
3: I feel like there will be a need for some, for sure. But things that have already gone out, like a Toys R Us, that's like trying to bring back Borders or something like that. I mean, like, you can't really redo that.
0: But Barnes & Noble is thriving.
3: But I think there's only room for like one or two.
0: Mm-hmm.
3: You know, I don't think there's a need for many competing.
0: Barnes & Noble, how did they survive? Because Borders went out, and I loved them both.
2: God, I loved Borders.
0: I did too. I thought Borders was great.
1: Starbucks.
0: Yeah, they partnered with Starbucks. And when you go in there, you do. It's the feeling. It's the smell.
1: And
0: yeah.
1: They also sell things that are not books. You know, they have lots of toys and other things in there too. Yeah. So you take kids in there.
2: Yeah, Barnes & Noble, believe it or not, became a giant vinyl record dealer too.
1: That too.
3: And cards, trading cards.
0: Oh, they do that also.
2: Yeah.
0: You know, well, it's like Best Buy. They have wash machines, dryers now. It used to be just electronics. Now it's all that kind of stuff. You know what really hurt a lot of these stores, especially like Toys R Us? I read years ago when they were going out that it wasn't just Amazon. It was Target and Walmart were selling the same stuff they had for cheaper.
1: Mm-hmm.
0: And so there was no need to make a specialty run into Toys R Us. But I must say, when I was younger and went to Toys R Us, I loved it. You know?
2: Oh, God, it was great. The best.
0: It was. I mean, kids, you just love going into Toys R Us. You're just over the sensory overload of toys. Like, oh my God, look at this. You know, going into the toy store or the Best Buy, the electronics store when you get to be like a teenager. Fantastic. I would just stare at the VCRs.
2: Oh God, same. I would go to Best Buy. I would go to Best Buy every Tuesday for the new CDs.
0: Yep. You know what I did when I got jobs at, I was working at a radio station on the frequency 107.5. So I went into every Best Buy and Circuit City I could find, and I turned every radio display to 107.5.
1: That is such a you move.
2: Yeah.
0: Because I would go in, it would be on like all these other stations, and I'm like, no, sir. And I'd put it on one of, and I would, they would have like car radio displays, and I would put every single preset on 107.5.
1: Man, so they hate to see you coming, don't they?
0: There's no way they'll ever figure it out.
2: He was never quite as annoying as the guy who would masturbate in the store. but the employees hated him equally.
0: Yeah. But they would see me coming and be like, you're not going to do that to the stereos.
2: Oh, man. I'm going to have to change all those stereos after this guy's done.
0: Yep, because I would always put it. And then, if I was really lucky, I would hear like me on a commercial, and I'd be like,
1: "What does that sound like?
0: Pretty good voice on this guy here, right?" And then, of course, what everybody says, "I hate the radio." Same songs over and over again. It's like, hey, you know, it's a very, very tightly controlled list.
3: We a lot of research.
0: We do research on this. We do research. I did the call out research personally to ask people what songs they liked. Yes, that's Taylor Dane. Yes, it is on because you said you wanted it and we put it on. So I'm kind of agreeing with you. I don't think it ever makes major inroads. I mean, are there going to be 1,000 Toys R Us stores again? No.
3: No, there may be 5, and they'll turn into, you know, tourist attractions. New York City.
0: Like Blockbuster.
3: LA. Exactly. Yep. Yeah.
0: Yep. Like that one Blockbuster.
1: Mm-hmm. Yeah, people act like nostalgia pays the bills.
0: Nostalgia ain't pay no bills.
1: Right. Like you weren't shopping there. That's why they went out of business.
0: Yeah, it's true. But there is something now where people are, I mean, you hear young people say, I want that feeling of going into the store. But Christmas time. We just talked about malls charging for parking the other day. There will be. The malls will be packed, right?
3: Yeah. Malls are different. Malls are an experience, and they have stores that you can't find standalone, you know, for the most part.
0: Right.
3: And you can get everything you need in one spot.
0: And people, I do think, enjoy the hustle bustle of the holiday shopping.
3: Mm-hmm.
0: I mean, a lot is done online, certainly. But going out in the cold to the outdoor lifestyle center or the mall or the store or whatever, I do think there's something about that in the holidays. The other thing that's, this is again, as a retail thing, pumpkin spice is such a big deal. And this is the perfect time for pumpkin spice. The high is only going to be 97 today. So I think a good pumpkin
1: spice. Fall is in the air.
0: You can just, can't
2: with
0: you?
2: It feels like index of 107.
0: Yeah. Let's make some s'mores, huh? Let's get out there. Oh, the leaves are falling. It's time for the pumpkin spice.
2: The crisp air.
0: Oh, yeah, certainly. You can just feel fall coming. No, they're making a pumpkin spice flavored Mylanta. So that if you have a, this is the newest. Mylanta is jumping on the pumpkin spice bandwagon. They have pumpkin spice and they have spiced apple cider, 12-ounce bottles of Mylanta for heartburn and GI tract issues. Is this something you have issues with that, BB Shaker?
3: Yeah.
0: You use like Tums or any kind of...
3: I use probiotics and some Gas-X from time to time.
0: Okay, well...
3: Pumpkin spice Mylanta may be my new thing.
0: Biggie, I know you're a pumpkin spice man. Is the Mylanta calling your name?
2: I think I'm good with just the original flavor that.
0: I wouldn't doubt if it does. But they sell it from September through the end of the year, and then that'll be it. They may have a Christmas flavor also. Now it's getting into our medicine.
1: Yeah, give me some peppermint.
0: Yeah, a peppermint Mylanta. I saw the other day I was shopping for a multivitamin. That's over at CVS.
2: Well, and I think we know which one you should get at this point.
0: I
2: think it ends in silver.
0: I was there looking for it, and I had a bottle in my hand. I went up to the pharmacist and I said, which of these multivitamins is the best? And she said, are you seriously wasting my time asking me? But I had gummies in my hand, and she goes, you know, you can get that in pill form. And I was like, oh, man, I didn't even know. Gummies are like a thing now for vitamins.
2: Mm-hmm. I guess. Oh, yeah.
0: Have been for a long time, I suppose. But I've never done vitamins like that, and so I opted for the pill instead of the gummy. Didn't want to confuse them. I've got other gummies in the house.
2: That'd be real confusing. One, you're waiting to get high, and it just won't kick in.
0: Yeah. You're taking Centrum Silver. David, you're talking about in-person shopping versus online shopping as Toys R Us tries to make a comeback. Go ahead.
4: I think just as Americans, man, we're just getting tired of the Amazon Prime two-day shipping. We're just getting impatient. Now we just want to go in and grab what we want.
0: Yeah. You know what we found, too, with Amazon Prime? And you know, listen, we use Amazon plenty. Thank you, David. Maybe. I mean, there is some of that sentiment that you do hear. Like my son's sofa that was, he bought it. We bought it online so he could have it for his college apartment. And it said it will be delivered on whatever day, August 15th. And then on August 15th, my wife gets a message saying, oh, this is delayed by 5 days. Mm-hmm. It's like, how? Why? You know, we're supposed to have the next day shipping. She thinks it's kind of like DoorDash where they farm it out to people and nobody takes your order, so you don't get it there. You know, they just tell you, oh, okay, sorry, it's delayed 4 or 5 days. That's inconvenient.
2: I think a lot of it depends, too, like if you're ordering from Amazon proper or if you're ordering from a company that just sells on Amazon.
0: I think that's what we did. That's the problem.
2: Yeah. It's hard to tell. It doesn't make it obvious. Mm. You have to look and see who it says the seller is.
0: By the way, remember all the kerfuffle when my son got to college and found his apartment unfurnished when he thought it was furnished? Well, now we're buying him renter's insurance, which you have to have. I told my wife, let's gamble. Let's roll the dice.
1: Yeah.
0: I mean, what's the worst that happens? His blow-up couch deflates.
1: Well, don't get insurance and find out.
0: Apparently, by law, you have to have, unfortunately.
2: Yeah. It's not as much for him as the other units.
0: So, she, to sign him up for this renter's insurance, has to see a copy of his lease. The very first line on the lease, which all three knucklehead roommates signed, right below it says, in red, in bold red, this is an unfurnished apartment.
2: Oh, my God. I think this further proves they just don't know what unfurnished means.
0: She turned to me, and she's like, look at this. And they thought, those idiots got there thinking it was going to be furnished. They didn't read one line.
1: Yeah, because when you read a document, sometimes by the end you're getting tired, so you give up. But if it was first, inexcusable.
0: First line. It said, renter's agreement, lease. This, you are agreeing to sign up for an unfurnished apartment in Knoxville, Tennessee. Once again, I could strangle it. Coming up here on the Two Guys Named Chris Show, what do Michael Cera, Aziz Ansari, Christopher Walken, Christopher Nolan, and Woody Harrelson all have in common? The answer will surprise you next. 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
0: We're in the Johns Plumbing Heating and Air Studios now, downtown Greensboro studios of Rock 92. Just got a text from my wife. It looks like Gloria Steinem has passed away. She is a great...
3: Was she an author?
0: Artist?
3: Or did she do
0: fashion?
3: Art?
0: Women's empowerment? Fashion.
3: Was it fashion?
0: Was it fashion?
3: I know the name.
0: I do too. Gloria Steinem. Women's female empowerment.
1: Oh, okay. That's why you don't know who she is.
3: Okay.
0: I don't know that that's accurate. That might not be true. I'm not positive. In fact, I texted back to my wife, this is awful. And she said, it's obvious you don't know who she is. I don't. We'll have to do it.
2: Never been more clear.
0: This is not the obituary. We are no. This does not count as the full obituary. This caught us off guard. My wife just said we've lost Gloria Steinem.
1: Research will be done.
0: I do know the name. I get her confused with some fashion icon, though. I forget who that is. She just got in whoever the fashion icon is just got in trouble this week for saying something she shouldn't have. But I saw her on Entertainment Tonight, and I always get them confused. I think you're right. She's an author, maybe? Gloria Steinem.
2: Yeah. She was an American journalist and social movement activist.
0: There you go. Yeah, there you go. That's right.
2: She emerged as the leader of the second wave of feminism in the United States in the 60s and 70s.
0: Okay. Mm-hmm. We've lost Gloria Steinem. It's a tragedy. My wife, you have no idea who this woman is. Obviously, you know nothing about her. I don't. I have to say. This is tomorrow we'll have a respectful obituary for Gloria Steinem. You won't believe what B.B. Shea just proclaimed. I've never heard anybody say it. The Cinnamon Toast Crunch at Aldi is as good as the Cinnamon Toast Crunch that you buy in regular stores. He came running out. He came running out of his little studio, and he said, I think I like the Aldi Cinnamon Toast Crunch better than the actual Cinnamon Toast Crunch.
1: We couldn't believe it. But, yeah. I mean, we were in shock.
0: Yeah, he was emphatic about it, too. I just saw that they're making now at Shake Shack. There's another business I think I put under. I used to do advertising for Shake Shack, and they went out of business here long, long ago. Shake Shack. You ever been? You know Shake Shack?
3: Yeah, I think you're confusing.
0: What do I? What am
3: I think you're thinking of Steak and Shake.
0: Yes, I am. You're yes. right.
3: Shake Shack is a very popular franchise.
0: Yep. Steak and Shake. I said, I want to do the advertisements. They said, great. 6 months later, they said, we're out of that's it.
1: Thanks a lot.
0: We're out of business. I couldn't. Steak and Shake. Mm. Pretty good product, I thought.
3: Oh, yeah. That was great.
0: Why did it go under?
3: I couldn't tell you.
0: I don't either.
2: You know, I don't know because it was a 24/7 place, and you could always get did breakfast.
1: The last couple times I was in there, though, the service was so bad, I would have never gone back.
0: Maybe really? Mm-hmm. Yeah, maybe that's it. By the way, we were talking about bad service. There's now a lawsuit against, we mentioned it the other day, the Dollar Tree, because there are so few employees in there now, usually just one. It's a haven for perverts who want to go in and jerk it. And so... Now, some customers are suing because they're like, we want to come in to get value, and we're surrounded by pervs. And they're like, sorry, we only have one employee. There's what you want
1: but
0: us to do.
1: What are they going to do, raise prices so that they can hire somebody else to work there?
0: It has to be. You're demanding dollar values. We give you dollar value.
1: You get dollar service.
0: This is what you got. You got to put up with these guys taking their junk out. I'm sorry.
2: God, but imagine being a perv. You just walk in, but there's already three of you there. Great. This used to be my haven.
0: Can you go beat it on aisle 19? I'm here on 15.
3: There's going to be a sign-up sheet soon.
0: That should be like it should be in the aisles.
2: It is. It's going to become like drug dealers fighting on corners. Right. Hey, man, I got this aisle, okay? Right. I've been on this aisle for years.
0: You know, it's like plastic, soft drinks, masturbators, aisles 1, 2, and 3.
1: And I know it's bad, but as the customer, can't you just be like, excuse me, can I get by you real quick?
0: I'm looking for those plates.
1: Can you hand me that?
2: I'll tell you what, I'll look at it if you hand me those paper plates.
0: So, yeah, there's a lawsuit against the Dollar Tree. And the Dollar Tree is like, I don't know what you want me to do. I'm standing here ringing up customers. He's over in aisle 9. I don't know what you want from me. So there's now a nationwide lawsuit. So, you know, Shake Shack, I guess that's really popular. Okay. They just introduced, and this is Biggie's thing. Biggie used to go to, we have a local place here, Cookout. And what did you order, Biggie, the milkshake there? Was it Reese's Cup with Oreos?
2: Yes. I was apparently the first one to do this where he mixed the two together.
0: Yeah, that's right. He pioneered this. Scientists gathered around. They didn't know what would happen to you. Spontaneous combustion, you know.
2: It's shocking that I'm broadcasting from home. My lifestyle choices in my 20s.
0: What could be causing this fluid buildup? We don't know. He was the first to mix the peanut butter cup and the cookies and cream. Well, now Shake Shack has done the same, a frozen custard with Reese's peanut butter cups, chocolate shell, fudge sauce, whipped cream, cookies and cream, mini peanut butter cups, and Reese's pieces. And this is, they say it's the first milkshake to top 2,000 calories. The regular milkshake is 2, and that's as many calories as you need in a day. So
2: I believe, if I'm not mistaken, I've seen this, and it even has like a crackable shell.
0: It does. The over-the-top fudge shell. You're right.
2: Yes. The drink, it's like along the side, too. Mm-hmm. It's wild.
0: The FDA recommends 50 grams of sugar per day for anyone on a 2,000-calorie diet. The drink has 3 times that, 158 grams of sugar. And they have just put it out there, and they're saying, this is all you need for the day. Here, get one of these in the morning.
1: And you're set.
0: And enjoy. And just
2: my God.
0: You know, my mother used to say to me, because I would, she would buy me like Snickers bars and potato chips and stuff. And I would say, I would sometimes try to push back and say, I'm not going to eat those right now. And she goes, well, what's the difference in eating 200 calories in a Snickers bar versus 200 calories worth of salad? And I never could quite convince her that the salad was better. I think it's that the Snickers bar, or like the Shake Shack, like you can't subsist on that all day. You eat the 2,000, you drink the 2,000 calories.
1: And they're not, like there's no substance to those calories. They're just, I mean, there's sugar and carbs and all that. But,
0: no energy.
1: You know, you need other
0: protein. And
1: you need protein, you need all of the food groups. And so when you don't get all of them, then you're still going to be hungry. You're not going to have the energy. It's doesn't work.
2: It's like a soda. It's what they call empty calories.
0: These are the emptiest. I mean,
2: there's no substance at all. That's why they say, like, you know, when you drink a regular Dr. Pepper that has all that sugar and is 230 calories, well, you're not getting any substance that's going to keep you full.
0: But when I saw it, I immediately thought of you, Biggie, because you were the first to really combine the milk.
2: I know. What a trend I started. And now, again, look at me.
0: You get no credit for this, and yet you have to broadcast from home.
2: Yeah. What's it led to? This.
0: This, exactly. Well, I know. If you want that stop, Shake Shack should just hire me to do their commercials, because I put Steak and Shake right on their ass. I can tell you that right now.
1: Yeah. But
0: I had no problem doing that. The next one was Habit Burger. Over here, they closed in a year. Same thing.
1: Gosh, businesses hate to see you coming.
0: Yeah, they do.
2: Yeah, you were really into Habit Burger too. Never ate there, but we're just like, oh yeah,
0: all the time. Yeah, yeah, exactly.
2: Yeah, avocado on a burger around here, absolutely.
0: Do it. And then it for some reason it didn't take off. They just got voted like best burger in the country too.
3: That's right.
0: I have a. I'm not sure about that. If that's really the best.
1: I only thought it was okay. I didn't love it.
0: Oh, you tried it. Yeah, you didn't love it. Yeah.
2: Yeah, we tried it. BB Shea, you tried it with me. I think we did a podcast about.
0: You didn't like it.
3: Yeah, it was okay. It didn't blow me away.
0: It never. Yeah. But there, whatever it was, got like best burger.
1: But opposite of Steak and Shake, when I went there, they had the best service.
0: Did they?
1: I thought I thought it was better than Chick-fil-A service.
0: Whoa. Wow. Strong words.
1: Because they weren't like robotic about it. They were like just people.
0: Strong words for Habit Burger. Well, it's the Shake Shack that has the 2,000 calorie milkshake. First one. Coming up here, Two Guys and Chris Show, animals. Swim instructor versus angry otter. Who you got? I think I know. That's next here. Two Guys Named Chris Show. Rock 92. 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
0: Sitting here talking about football.
1: What's that?
0: I just told Rachel Biggs, like, we're talking football, little lady. You can just sit this out.
2: Yeah, no need.
0: I was explaining my fantasy draft last night. Don't worry about it.
1: Is that like, all the players you want to date?
0: No.
2: Sort of.
0: Matthew Stafford is way too old for me, and he's my starting quarterback. So no.
1: He's cute, though.
0: What a baby. Great dimples.
3: Yeah.
0: On Stafford. Let's face it. Animal segment. A woman in Lake Tahoe, California. She says her place of peace is swimming in Lake Tahoe, and she is a swim instructor there. In fact, she was swimming out in Lake Tahoe 3 days ago. To go and she was getting ready to set up a swim safety course for kids, and she was doing her daily swim. She swims there a few times a week. Her name is Lynette Bellin. And when she got out there, she says she felt what it felt like a human pulling her under the water.
35: And right before I got there, I got grabbed by the leg and yanked underwater. It was so powerful, it felt like a human. That's when I saw the otter, and it just did not hesitate. It started coming after me. It was teeth and claws and teeth and claws.
0: You heard it right. An otter attacked her, and she wound up with several injuries. She got off the path and was just bleeding from all over the place. Her face, her arms, her legs. They are looking for the otter. They don't think it's rabid. They think it was protecting its young, because otters will go after you, apparently. And yeah, they will protect. Yeah,
2: I am on the side of the otter here. Yeah. I mean, I'm sorry.
0: Yeah?
2: Could you sound more entitled? Lake Tahoe is my safe space. It's my place,
0: right?
2: Where I gather and I think of myself. Yeah, I'm on the side of the otter. I think the otter should do more of that.
0: We have an otter expert.
4: Otters, as a general rule, are not aggressive toward humans. Most people really enjoy having otters around. So a situation like this is extremely unusual.
0: They're very cute. They're very, very cute. And people think they can go up and pet them. Well, you really can't do that, especially if they're young or around, because they do have sharp teeth and sharp claws. This is the woman who, the same woman who's talking about Lake Tahoe being her safe space.
35: I think the most disconcerting thing is that Lake Tahoe's always been my sanctuary, my peace. I go there to get mental calm and, you know, just to regulate myself. I have 38 stitches right now, so I can't swim until those are all healed up. You know, September is a great time to be swimming in the lake, so I'm sure I'll find myself in there eventually.
0: Biggie, where do
2: you... Oh, no. Oh, life is so cruel and unfair.
0: Biggie, where do you find your peace?
2: Well, currently in the bathroom, where I spend most of my time peeing.
0: I thought that was your... That's your center place. That's your...
2: This poor woman. How dare that otter take her peace?
0: Your balance. Her peace has been taken.
1: You're in the otter's home. Shut up.
0: She says that she's going to go back in the otter's home, but she is going to be more respectful of the otter and stay on a different side of Lake Tahoe. Not as close to the otter, but... Really, the otter has free reign. He can pretty much go where he wants.
1: Yeah, where the otter moves camp.
0: Yeah, I agree. This is her. Now, this is actually, as soon as she got out of the water, she did what we all would do, picked up her phone and started filming herself bleeding. And as she walked down the path, people looked at her like, what is wrong with you?
35: So now I'm just freaking out, all these people on the bike path, because I'm dripping blood everywhere.
0: They all got away from her. They were like,
2: Well, they're not used to that in Lake Tahoe.
0: No, Lake Tahoe is not a spot you see that. But I did see, you know, that video. She had blood running down her arm, on her hands, on her face. She'd been hit in the ear, the neck. I mean, all over the place. 38 stitches, as you heard from that otter. I guess it tore her up. The claws, too. Not just the teeth, but the claws also. And she described it this way.
35: It, like, ripped the goggles off my face. But yeah, it got me on the temple here and on my cheek, my nose, like claw marks there. I have full on bite marks on this arm.
0: Right. So it really took her down. You do not want to come in contact. We've heard of rabid beavers that have done this to people as well. Yeah, bad beaver.
2: Oh yeah.
0: We'll take you out.
1: I haven't seen the video, but I'm picturing her. She's got goggles. Mm-hmm. I picture water wings.
0: She does.
1: Like, I mean, and a nose plug.
0: That's right. Safety first.
2: It's her safe space.
0: Always. She said that when she first told the authorities, they said, no, that did not happen to you. They did not believe her.
35: Every single authority that was like coming to do a report on this was just like, we've never had an otter attack. Are you sure it was an otter? And I'm like, sure looked like that was what I was fighting off.
0: I don't think so, sweetheart. I don't believe that was an otter.
1: They haven't found it.
0: No, they have not. And you heard the experts say, they're gentle. Well, what'd you do? Did you do this to yourself? Want to blame an otter? Is this your game? She says that she's going to be back in the water by the end of September. They think she'll heal up in about 3 to 4 weeks and she can go back into Lake Tahoe and the otter. But we have heard through the years those otter attacks that are really nasty.
2: Oh, yeah, they're mean.
0: I mean, yeah, they can really go and get you. And we've heard people after being attacked by the otter.
35: Holy I just got attacked by a beaver.
5: I kept calling it a beaver because I didn't know what it was.
6: But it was way bigger than a beaver. It was big.
0: That was an otter attack from 1 year ago. Same type thing. She kept calling it a beaver. She was there, that woman, to support her friend in a road race, and an otter came out of the water and snapped
1: her.
0: Whoa. Yeah, it did. Because its young was nearby. So that's what winds up happening, unfortunately. The woman says she will be going back into the water. I might stay away from that if I were her, you know, after... after that happens. Goodness.
2: I'm sure she'll find a new safe space in Lake Tahoe. What a life.
0: I know. Baby Shay, where's your safe space?
3: Under the bright orange lights.
0: That's right. I knew you'd say that.
3: At the gym today. That's
0: our gym. That's where he's going for his safe space. I like that. Very good answer. The police are searching in New Hampshire now for an animal that's attacked people in their driveways. A couple of people, three, have been attacked by an animal, and they've got them now on video surveillance, security footage, showing in Lebanon, New Hampshire, three animal attacks. One was loading a U-Haul because he was moving some furniture, grabbed his leg, tried to bite him before he kicked it away. Another was putting fishing gear into his truck, and here came this animal out to grab him, got him again by the leg. And then one woman just walking her car on the way to work. Fish and game officials, after seeing the video, say, we have no idea what type of animal this is. We have no clue what is attacking these people. Looks like maybe a gray fox. That's their best guess, but they do not have any idea.
2: It is a funny-looking creature. You've seen the videos.
0: You saw it, yeah.
2: It's this weird... I don't even know how to describe the shape.
0: Yeah.
2: But I can see where it's terrifying because it's quick,

0: sold it for $21,100.
1: My God.
0: Can you believe that? I mean, and she put a Mariners cap, you know, she photoshopped a Mariners cap on it and everything. And she's a huge Mariners fan. And somebody paid her $21,100 for that.
2: The stuff we'll buy in this country is incredible.
0: What in the world? And that became like this big thing. And now there's some other animal, like a possum or something, that has half a spine. And like, oh, what? You know. Jimothy, though, I mean, that was a weird-looking creature it for is. Sure.
1: Yeah, that was just a raccoon that clearly had some issues that we all were like, oh.
0: Yeah. Oh, yeah. That's that. We all got into that. And then this thing, though, attacking people in New Hampshire. I'm with you, Biggie. It's a weird looking thing. I don't know what it is. I saw the video, yeah. too. It's very strange. And so the fish and wildlife experts are like,
1: I wouldn't go near it.
0: Oh, no.
1: Let's see if we can move it to Lake Tahoe.
0: Yes. Now, you... There's a woman I want to meet this thing. Of course, Biggie delivered pizza. Have you delivered pizza before?
3: No, I never delivered.
0: Biggie, would you walk past a black bear in someone's front yard with the pizza?
1: No.
0: It was a question. I know. I wondered that. It doesn't seem like it would be that safe, but a California pizza delivery driver from Fontana Pizza walked past it. It was in the front yard. Full-grown black bear walked past it up a driveway, up a sidewalk. The bear never, like, came within, I'd say it got to be about 10 feet from him, handed the pizza off to all the people, to the man and woman waiting for his pizza for their pizza, and then went right back to the car. They got it on security camera, on doorbell cam as well, and the couple said they were worried about him coming up the driveway, but when he left, they knew the bear wouldn't attack because he didn't have the pizza anymore.
4: Okay, got it. Thank you.
5: All set. Thank you. Yeah. Watch out. Just be cool.
6: I can set my car alarm off if you need. Oh, he doesn't want the pizza guy.
7: No, he wants the pizza.
6: He wants the pizza. Hi, baby. You don't get pizza.
0: So she's talking to the bear that's looking back at her in the front yard, and she says, you don't get the pizza, but he doesn't want the driver. I say good for that delivery driver, Biggie. I liked that he was able to walk past the bear.
1: I'm sure you do. I would bet these are clearly people who deal with a lot of bears to be that, because I wouldn't even get out of my car.
0: You know, when we went to Gatlinburg, Tennessee, Dollywood, 4 years ago, 5 years ago, you'd see black, and they warned us, you're going to see them. And they were everywhere. They had to put the trash cans like in little cages, you know, otherwise the bears would get to it. And by the end of the week, we were there for, you know, 3 days. And by the second or third day, it was like nothing seeing them. You know, they would just walk by, wander by. And that was that. The first day, you know, we were just, I got out of the hot tub. I was like, I can't deal with it. Yeah, because you see them down below. It's unreal.
3: Are they all, they're all black bears, though?
0: Those were.
3: Okay.
0: Yeah. And they had, like, there was like two of them at a time with little cubs following them. Never got too close, but they would come up to like the bottom of the deck. Our neighbor, the people that had rented the place next to us, right below the deck. And of course, they were just like in awe. It's incredible to see. So when you don't see them that much, but by that next couple, it's like seeing deer, you know, around here. It was really something, though, to see that.
1: Gosh, and I bet the bear that saw you in the hot tub, we both of you said the same thing.
0: Oh, gross. What's going on there? The other animal story today is the couple that spent money building their dog a dream home. $4 million to build a dog house, and like all sorts of attachments and a roof so the dog could be comfortable. They're ultra wealthy, as you can imagine.
1: Yeah.
0: And they were the first, they think. This is they moved from Florida to New York because they thought the warmer climate was too hot for their border collie, Buster. They bought a $1.8 million house, spent $2 million renovating it specifically for the dog. So they have a property, and then they bought a smaller property next door and built the house for the dog. That's just a lot of money. To build something like that for your dog. Who was it that left? Some people have left like their fortune for the dog. Marla Maples or somebody left the fortune for the dog. I always think that's so weird. I mean, who really gets that? The caretaker for the dog? Is that who gets it?
3: I guess so.
0: I mean, if somebody makes $50 million for their beloved dog, and then you're the caretaker, do you just like take the dog to the pound and say thanks and good riddance? That's the end of it.
1: Oh, I take care of the dog. I'd hold up my end, but I'd also live in a lap of luxury myself.
0: Absolutely. Yeah. I mean, incredible. But this dog, Buster, now has a pool and a spa. And the guy, the husband in the relationship, his name is Howard Rubin. He's like, it seems a little extravagant, but what can I say? We just love Buster.
1: Yeah, thanks, Howard.
0: God. I want to throw my dog into Lake Tahoe next time.

0: Potter.
1: Yeah. This whole segment should be called For the Common Man.
0: Yeah. Yeah, ain't that the truth? But that, it's like, holy cow, to spend $4 million for your dog. I don't know. No matter how much money you have, can you justify it? I don't think so. Well, I don't think
2: so. But when you have so much money, what else? I mean, you could donate it to charity, I guess. But
0: I guess.
2: There are people buying raccoon trading cards.
0: The husband says they have a pool for themselves, and he has a pool. The dog has a pool for himself. I mean, it is his pool.
2: Now, that I respect.
0: And he's the only one that goes in it.
1: God.
0: Yeah. And taking care of a pool is not easy. And they're taking care of two pools, one for the humans and one for the dog. Unbelievable. There was a moose encounter that was captured on camera as well. It's all animal stories now. The moose apparently went after a family, and the dogs had zero survival instinct. They just stood right next to the moose and didn't do a thing. And the mom was like, you've got to get out of the way to the dogs.
3: Oh, my God. A moose, get inside. No, get inside. Go. Go. Go. Get back. Go. No! Thank you.
0: She's screaming as much that the neighbor shooed the moose away. She's screaming as much as when that dog brought that live armadillo into the house. God.
2: Yeah, I'm glad nobody overreacted or anything.
0: Can you imagine? Well, the dogs just stood there. Of course, I think if she had just stood there, nothing would have happened. And nothing really did. Although, you know, a moose is pretty scary. If you meet a moose, so they say.
1: And they'll charge you, too.
0: Yeah, they can be
2: aggressive. Especially if they have babies, yes.
0: Yeah, they can be aggressive. I had my wife's cousin, when he was pretty young, like 15, they went skiing. And he was lost. He got lost on the ski slopes, okay? And behind a tree, and apparently, and he called, to his parents, and then they called ski patrol. He was up in, in the mountains where I would never go, where he was, a good skier.
1: Yeah.
0: So he's off the beaten trail, literally, and a moose was near him, and the ski patrol said, you're in trouble. And they were like, get behind the tree and be very, very still. Because a moose can charge you.
2: And they're
0: like that.
2: So much, if you've never they're seen huge. One, they're so much bigger than you think they are.
0: They're huge. Sometimes you see cars meet them on a roadway, and there's a standoff between the moose and the car, and they're enormous.
2: Because if you're in the car, you lose that battle. It's not like hitting a deer.
0: Yeah, it's exactly. And deer are bad enough. I mean, deer during the rut season are bad enough, but moose, of course, he's worse. Jan, you're talking about seeing a moose. Go ahead.
4: Yeah, so I used to live in Alaska. This is Blogger Jen, by the way.
0: Oh, what's up, Blogger Jen?
4: Not much, but I lived in Alaska for a year. I lived in Anchorage for 6 months, and I hadn't seen a moose yet, so it was September, October.
0: Mm-hmm.
4: I went looking for moose. I didn't realize it was mating season at that point. And so I was out in a park trying to find, they were everywhere and they were running around, and I had to press up against a tree to not get trampled, because I was a little bit nervous because they were chased, the males were chasing the females.
0: Yeah.
4: It was real scary. There was also a baby, not safe.
0: I bet that is scary to come in contact with one or to be that close to one. Did you like living in Alaska?
4: Oh yeah, I loved it. I mean, none of my siblings lived up there, and I had to move friends, but it was fun for a year, and then I went home.
0: Yeah, 1 year. That would be a pretty cool experience, I think. I applied once, thank you, Blogger Jen, for a job in Alaska when I was working TV.
1: Oh man, we were this close.
0: I worked TV for a little while, and I thought, I need a ticket out. It was back in my phase of, I'm just going to drive west and don't care where I wind up. And so I applied for a job in Alaska, Juneau, I believe, and never heard back from him. Otherwise, I might have been there, you know? And my mother said, what are you thinking, you know? But I was like, yeah, I'm going to do it. Your thoughts on it, Biggie?
1: Wow. I mean, so close.
0: I know.
1: Imagine if you had, though. I mean, what do you think you'd even be like? I bet you'd be outdoorsy.
0: You think?
2: You would have to be.
1: Yeah. You'd have to be forced to learn nature. Mm-hmm. I bet you'd be a totally different person.
0: Flannel shirts and boots.
1: Oh yeah,
0: manly. Mm-hmm.
2: You'd be super manly.
0: Yeah,
1: yeah. You'd fish in you do that ice fishing.
0: Oh, you're probably right. Get fish with your hands and that kind
1: of
0: live live off the land. Know what trees, know the berries,
1: exactly.
0: All that stuff.
2: I think it'd be funny for you to go there for a vacation for maybe just 2 weeks or something, and to see just how you return.
0: My wife wants to do the Alaskan cruise. Our 25th anniversary is next July, and she says it's the perfect time to go. Of course, it's hot, and then in Alaska it'll be not freezing, frigid, cold. I think probably, don't you think like July and August in Alaska, June, July, and August would be really nice. And then the rest of the year, of course, would be very, very difficult. Yeah. I'm sure that's how it is. But people I know, another woman I know lived there for like 10 years, and she said it was very, very nice. Popcorn's on. He's talking about moose. Popcorn, an experience with a moose? Go ahead.
5: Oh, yes, sir, man. I was up in, I lived in the state of Vermont for 7 years. And we was up there and at the Castleton State University where my wife went. And I was up there eating lunch with her. And there was a moose over there in a field. And about, I don't know, about 10 or 15 of us went over there and looked in that field at that moose. And man, that game warden come over there and run us out and said, you do not realize how lucky you all are because that moose is rut season. And said, so that moose will come over here and trample every one of y'all to death.
0: Exactly.
5: He jumped all over us. You would not believe how mad that man got at us.
0: Exactly. So they say about moose all the time. I do remember, thank you, Popcorn. I appreciate it. One time in college when I was experimenting with things. No. I had a very in-depth conversation while inebriated, talking about should it be moose or meese. These are the kinds of things you talk about, you know, late at night. And we probably talked for an hour how it really should be meese.
2: Why can't it be mooses?
0: If it's goose and geese, why isn't it moose and meese? The English language, that was my argument. For a long, in-depth period of time, I can tell you that. Coming up here on the Two Guys and Chris Show, restaurant apologizes for telling customer happy birthday. Why? We'll tell you next. Two Guys and Chris Show, Rock 92. Red Rachel standing by. She's got your Thursday forecast.
2: From the Go Green Plumbing, Heating, Air, and Electrical Weather Center, mostly sunny today and hot. 97 for the high. Clear skies tonight, 75 for the overnight low. Tomorrow, 98 for the high. Partly sunny during the day, but some possible afternoon thunderstorms. 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
0: Thank you very much, Rachel. 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
0: Got an email from the Pecan Man. The one thing he hates more than anything else is squirrels. He loathes them. And I'll tell you, my father used to hate a squirrel, too, because we had pecan trees when I was young. And he would just go out, because he hated the squirrels eating the pecans, and he would just walk through the living room with a shotgun, and we'd be like, what's going on? No. And, 5 minutes later, you'd hear, boom, and a squirrel would just fall by the window. My mother and I would just, totally white-faced. Now, he was a man. My father was a man. He had no problem doing that. But he had to go to work, so they would just during the day they would just eat the pecans all day long. Well, Pecan Man hates squirrels more than anything else, and says that unknown animal that's attacking people in New Hampshire. He says, I've seen the video. It looks like a demon squirrel that has been somehow possessed.
1: You know what? He's right. It does look like a big squirrel.
2: Yeah. I thought it looked kind of like a lemur.
0: A lemur. Now, what?
1: But interesting.
0: There would not be a lemur in New Hampshire.
2: Maybe unless somebody had an illegal pet.
0: Certainly that's possible, the illegal pet.
1: I'm learning a lot about illegal pets lately, and it's very possible.
0: Why are you learning so much about illegal pets?
1: I'm into the show on HBO called Monsters of God. I don't know if I've told you about reptile smuggling.
0: You've told us about every single show that is on any streaming service of all time. Yesterday, Biggie said, what was that show? He said, about the Olympic lady.
2: Ray Gun.
0: And Biggie said, I have no interest. First thing he said today was, yeah, watch that Ray Gun documentary.
2: Every minute of it.
0: Yeah, I went ahead and watched that.
1: I'll be honest. When you're peeing as much as I am, you get bored.
0: Yeah, of course.
1: Put on anything new. So, I watched that. And I'm real deep in the reptile trade now, as well as other exotic animals.
0: Absolutely. And he just tried to get under Red Rachel's skin because he read on ESPN.com the one player not to draft this year, Josh Allen.
1: Ooh. Yep.
0: Ouch. Not supposed to draft Josh. She drafted him first.
2: I did. No regrets.
0: I don't know, little lady. I'm a little worried about that.
2: What does ESPN know about sports?
0: Exactly. Who's ESPN? ES what? They're firing people over there. ESPN, you think they know anything?
2: Fix your own problems.
0: I don't think so. Exactly. Retail issue. We warned you this could happen, and now it's come to fruition. People are noticing that toilet paper prices are up. Something about the tariffs with Canada, and it is coming to fruition. No matter what toilet paper brand you're buying, it could be just like 2020 all over again, where people are going to get toilet paper and hoard it. Lord. We will hoard a toilet paper, won't we? That's our thing, yeah. The U.S. relies heavily on Canada for toilet paper and the pulp used to manufacture, and people are already saying the prices are going up, so they're trying to buy toilet paper prices while they're still as low as they are. I don't know. Well, of course, it's something we all use, and you have to,
1: yes,
0: you know, all the time. But and there is a significant difference from the that's one thing I don't think you should skimp on is toilet paper.
2: Yeah,
0: you
2: agreed.
0: Need decent toilet paper. Although, and you know, every time, you know, I have a PRI issue. We know this. I've put it out there. I've been told stop talking about your PRI. But I do think it's something about toilet paper, and everyone suggests a bidet.
1: Huh.
0: I mean, I've had the bidet suggested to me by 1,000 people and never done it. But one of the reasons I don't is because am I supposed to hook a bidet up here and at the gym and, you know, and at home and all that?
1: Yeah.
0: I'm a road pooper. I don't always, I'm not always at home. I'm just
1: you,
0: not.
1: You have admitted because I'm a home-based pooper.
0: Well, I know.
1: We've always disputed that.
0: Well, it's because you spend 95% of your time in your home.
1: Hell, even when I could poop places.
0: Yeah. But, you know, I get nervous before a workout. So many times I'll go in the gym facilities and do my business there. I can't have a bidet there.
2: I wonder I know we've discussed the flushability of them, but if you carried wet wipes with you, if that would help.
0: Maybe. I wonder about wet wipes. When I first had the issue, the PRI issue, I did try wet wipes, and that didn't...
2: Didn't help? Okay.
1: No.
0: I don't know if I gave it long enough, though, but it just... For whatever reason, and you know, really, it's and I've given up the Diet Coke now only for about 5 days.
1: I was going to ask, where are we with that? Is that cleared up at all? Because once you gave that up,
0: no, okay. but only 5 days. I almost think I have to be off of it for 3 months. You know, before it does anything, because that stuff is just coursing through my veins.
1: Oh yeah,
0: Diet Coke and all that stuff.
11: This may be a little nasty. I'm sorry if it is. You were talking about the wet wipes, the dude wipes. Yeah. They're not flushable,
0: right?
11: I know people who use them and they just throw them in the toilet. With the fecal matter on there. That's weird to me. Is that not weird?
0: To throw them in the toilet and then flush them?
11: No. To throw them in the trash can.
0: Oh, the trash can.
11: In the bathroom. Use a dude wipe, and instead of flushing it, throw it in the trash can for everybody to see.
0: Oh, it definitely seems weird to me. You know what? The suggestion I've heard is keep some Ziploc bags in your bathroom, fold them up, put them in a Ziploc, and then put them in a trash can.
2: That's too much work. No.
0: That's a lot. That's a lot.
2: And if it's a Ziploc bag, you can still see it.
0: You see it.
2: Other people are going to go in there.
0: Well, you see it, but you don't. There's no odor to it, you know, because it's in the Ziploc. Oh, yeah. I know. I think I heard somebody say that they do that, and they put it in a Ziploc, and then they take it, like, directly outside to the outside trash can, you know, to the green canister that you put it in. A lot of work.
11: That's a little much.
0: It is. I agree. Who was it? There's one woman who was so against waste. I believe it was, she's a celebrity, and her thing was one sheet of toilet paper every time she drops a deuce.
1: It was, what's her name? Alicia Silverstone.
0: Silverstone.
1: Was it her?
0: I believe it was.
1: The Clueless Girl.
0: It was. And, she uses one wipe and she folds it four ways and wipes four times and then throws it and then drops it in the toilet.
2: Saving the planet.
0: She wants her footprint to be zero on this planet. So
1: that is deranged.
0: Well, then some people said use a bush or a leaf.
2: I was just gonna say, like use a washcloth and wash it.
0: Right. JW, you're talking about bidets now, but I see I'm on the road sometimes. Can this happen? Can I use one?
18: Yeah, I'm so P1. I'm so pro bidet. I've got one in every bathroom in my house, and I have a portable bidet that I take with me if I'm traveling for work or anything else. So it is possible.
0: So the portable bidet. Let's say I'm at the gym and I'm nervous before a big run, and I do my business. How hard is it to hook up and use?
18: No, you just fill it. It's like a little canister. You fill it up with water. You screw it together, and it's got a battery.
0: Okay. I hear they're fantastic. So you're yet another that says yes to the bidet.
18: I wouldn't change. I wouldn't live without it.
0: I'm hearing it's the way to go. Thank you, JW. Appreciate that very much. Maybe that is in my future. I mean, we're getting close to the holiday season. Maybe I can say to my wife,
1: oh, gosh, I bet Santa's ready to build that in his shop.
0: Get the elves going, and let's do a portable bidet for me. And I can bring it right here to the station.
1: Oh, yes!
0: But don't you... I'm not going to let you borrow it, Biggie. I'm sorry.
1: No, sorry.
0: That's a private thing. I just
1: imagine
0: can't.
1: Walking into the gym with a canister full of water and being like, "As for my ass,
2: gotta keep it clean."
0: I mean, if it helped this issue, I think I would. Maybe I finally should just bite the bullet and do it.
1: I think you should try it.
0: I mean, why not? Why not? You know?
2: And I honestly, if the toilet paper thing is going to start being a problem, like being expensive, I feel like there's a possibility that more places will start having them out in public, too.
0: Wouldn't that be something? In Europe, of course, they're everywhere. Mm-hmm. But are they in? If I go to a restaurant in Paris and go into use the bathroom, is there a bidet hooked up to every toilet? I have no idea.
1: Good question.
0: I don't know. I went to Paris once, but I was so young. And they had one in the hotel room. And I didn't know what it was, but I was like 19. I was like, what in the world? You know, you see them, you're like, huh? What is that?
1: It's a water fountain in my room. I mean,
0: that's embarrassing when you go down and say, my water fountain's broken. It sprayed all over my face.
1: That is not the water fountain.
0: The French guy that makes fun of you. Sonny, you're talking about bidets now. Go ahead.
20: Oh, yeah. During these summer days, when it's 100 degrees outside, you've been working outside or working out, you go in there and sit on that thing and let some of that cold water hit you down there. It cools your whole core down fast.
0: So not only is it a cleansing device, it cools you as well. This is something now I'm starting to think about. This may be, I finally should do this maybe. Thank you very much, Sonny. I appreciate it.
2: I think this is a much better investment than the giant TV.
0: I do too. This and way less expensive. The giant TV is $1,700.
1: Do both. And put the bidet somewhere that you can see the giant TV.
0: Very close to the giant TV.
2: Just have a toilet installed in front of the TV.
0: Close to the TV. Yeah, that's a dream come true there, isn't it? I mean, to have a toilet right there in your living room. This is retail as well. You're going to love this. More and more couples, micro weddings, very small weddings that cost very little money. And that's what you're looking for. Still pushing for that. I'm hearing they're very popular now. Because, of course, it's
1: expensive.
0: It's expensive. It's very expensive. Exactly.
2: Well, and also people get married so many times now.
0: Yeah, right.
2: What's the point?
0: I mean, you're already looking for number two. We know this. Her boyfriend, her fiance's out of town for the weekend. He said, I'll miss you. She said, I'll miss you too. He's like, let's get serious.
2: You saw right through me.
1: I saw you've already lined up a Netflix watch list.
0: Exactly. We all know.
2: I had moved my pillow to the middle of the bed.
0: Yeah, you just love it. He's out of town. She's doing cartwheels in here because he's out of town for 2 days. This is the other end of the spectrum. A realtor is saying there's a shortage of mansions in San Francisco because there's so many people that are becoming millionaires and beyond because of AI.
21: Pacific Heights Mansion sold for $56 million a few months ago after multiple offers. Atherton, already the most expensive zip code in America, just hit a median home price over $10 million. Brokers are calling it a mansion shortage. There just aren't enough trophy homes for the amount of AI money chasing them. So if you're active anywhere in the luxury tier, not just the $70 million tier, but $3 million, $5 million, $8 million, this is the wave that's pulling your market upward too.
0: So AI is raising the cost of all these houses, especially mansions. She goes, I don't have any mansions left to sell. This is the realtor talking.
2: This is the worst news I think I've ever heard.
0: Oh, I know, really.
1: The whole show today has just been about the struggle of rich people.
2: Sad stories. Can we get a positive one?
0: $70 million for a house. My God. Sometimes I watch that show, though. It's like, I think I've told you about it. It's like Million Dollar House Hunter or something. And it comes on like Samsung TV. But you start watching it and it's like, you know, it's like real estate porn. Because the houses I start at like $5 or $6 million. And some of them go up to $40 or $50 million. It's like, oh my God. And eventually, like I watched it for a while and it got down to where the houses, you know, you see one for like $3 million. You're like, oh, that's no good. That's a dump.
11: It's a dump.
0: A $3 million house.
1: And I think homes in general are just over, you know, gotten so expensive now. I mean, I was in Charlotte, North Carolina, a couple weeks ago, driving past signs that were like, homes starting in the $3 to $5 million. And they weren't that big of homes.
0: It said starting in the $3 to $5 million.
1: Yes, oh, and these were not, giant homes by any means.
0: The and where she is, the realtor you just heard from, that's San Francisco. That's as high as it gets.
2: I was going to say, I know somebody that lives in California, and they have a $1 million house, and it's a shack. It's like, yeah, it's nothing.
0: I don't know how anybody affords to live in California. I really don't. The gas price, what is it, like $5.60 a gallon for gas in California? And it's like, I have no idea how people afford to live there. The houses, everything in California. I could not. That's the reason I would never live in California. It's too expensive. You know, I couldn't do it.
1: Everything.
0: Yeah, every single thing. I would never, like, if, like, one day we asked, would you rather live in New York City or Los Angeles? I think I'd take New York because it's cheaper. I feel like California is just way too expensive. Plus, New York, you can walk around.
11: Walk.
2: Right, yeah. You don't have to buy gas necessarily. Right.
0: Walk and subway, and, you know, everything is right there close to you.
2: I think
0: that
2: comes down to, do you want land or don't you?
0: Yeah, and I could do without it, especially at that price. Of course, now New York's really expensive well, but some things you can do without in New York City. The other note here, I mentioned it a minute ago, a New Jersey restaurant has apologized because a woman in a wheelchair, disabled, was celebrating her 29th birthday at the restaurant. Antonia Cimbali got a message after the event that said, "Happy wheelchair birthday." Well, apparently somebody just, you know, she was in a wheelchair, so somebody typed into the system, she's in a wheelchair, happy wheelchair birthday. So she went back, and her friends went back and said, did you mean to write this? And they're like, oh, man, sorry, our bad. So they did apologize. Cimbali said, the meal was fantastic, but I was a little slapped in the face by the end of it. Apparently, the restaurant said there was no malicious intent. The phrase was an internal note, which we've heard about forever, that, you know, they use internal second language. You know that from the pizza industry, Biggie. You've done it many times. Oh,
1: absolutely.
0: Didn't you say, like, people would type in, this pepperoni and half cheese is for the dumb-looking guy with the buck teeth?
1: Yes, yes.
0: If it winds up on the receipt, you're in trouble.
1: The worst was the delivery notes. It would say, you know, delivered to girl with big boobs, second floor, they'd see it. Oh, yeah, it was terrible. Terrible times.
0: They caught her on this. They did not reveal her identity, and she says she loves the restaurant, but it's too much. She can't return, at least for now. She's not going to be going back. Would you be that offended, do you think?
11: No. They could call me fat boy. I'd still go back.
1: Well, they have. You just didn't see it.
0: That's documented. Yeah. He would go back. That's a fact. He will. Coming up here on the Two Guys Named Chris show. Man dating single mother has a new problem after meeting her 6-year-old kid. And it's probably not the problem you think. That's next. Two Guys Named Chris show. 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Two Guys Named Chris show, Rock 92. We mentioned earlier that there's a restaurant that now has a milkshake that has 2,000 calories in it. 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
1: B.B. Shea just said he had a bidet that he loved, but at the time he was so disgusting, he wore it out in like 3 months. There's nothing he could...
11: They're tough to keep clean.
0: Well, I bet.
11: I was putting out some nasty stuff back then.
0: Maybe it'd be in a better place today.
11: Yeah, for sure.
0: Maybe so. You know what else he said, and this is, again, it convinces me that your devices are listening to you, which I guess we all know they are. Yesterday we talked about B.B. Shea had an argument, not an argument, just a discussion with his lady friend who had made him homemade Pop-Tarts, and they were watching tennis, and the flag of the country of Turkey came up, and B.B. Shea said, I think this woman must be from Turkey. That's the Turkish flag. And his lady friend said, oh, you mean Turkey? Man, that's rage bait right there, man. Oh, you mean Turkey? No, I mean Turkey. And then they, you know, had the conversation, and she said, well, they've gone through the proper channels. You need to call it Turkey. To which B.B. Shea said, really? Because President Trump has gone through the proper channels for Lake America. Mic drop! Bam! And she said, well, I think we just can't talk about this anymore. And he said, I agree. And so now, today, Google has changed, what is it, the laptop for her? Or
11: yeah,
0: the computer?
11: Like they'll do backgrounds of landscapes and stuff. And you can click on it, and it'll tell you what the landscape is.
0: Oh, they're beautiful.
11: They're amazing.
0: Do you know, Chris Dim and I used to play a game where the landscape would come up, and I'd say, guess where it is? And he'd guess, you know, Italy or whatever, and I'd click on it, and it would say France.
1: Okay, you guessed it right. Now kiss me.
0: That's just this little game we used to play. Yeah. In the office. If you want to play BB Shay, you can, but you better shave your beard first. I'm not kissing that mouth. I'm not kissing you with that. And he'd go, man, I don't know. China. And we, yes, it's China. He's very good at it. Yeah, he'd figure it out. Man, I miss those little games we used to play. These are the things we used to do, you know.
1: Now, if I get it right, you have to kiss me. But if you get it wrong, then I kiss you.
0: Well, today, BB Shay's girlfriend's got a new landscape on there. She clicks it. Guess where it is? Turkey. What?
26: Wow.
0: Whoa.
26: Wow.
0: What do you know? It happens to be Turkey.
11: You know what that is? That's the Bader-Meinhof phenomenon right there.
0: First thing I was thinking, that's got Bader-Meinhof written all over.
1: Yeah, don't worry. You keep arguing with her. You'll be doing a lot of Bader-Meinhof. You're back to doing that alone.
0: Yeah, you're a Bader-Meinhof yourself, I think. It's Turkey. No, it's Turkey. Why don't you Bader-Meinhof yourself over to the bedroom? Well, and sure enough, here I go check my social media. You want a portable bidet? You want a bidet that changes temperatures? You can have
26: already?
0: It. Already. They're that
26: Jeez.
0: Quick. Also, a lot of emails. Temperature-controlled bidets. I'm starting to get into this now. I'm starting. Okay. Finally. One woman says that she's tried to get me to buy a bidet since 2022. Courtney says, I've been trying to get you to buy a bidet since 2022. It's true. A lot of people have suggested. And maybe my PRI comes from the workouts at the gym because I sweat so much. You know, maybe that irritates. You know?
1: I know you don't want to hear this, but I have long thought that when you go in the rower, if there's something about the rowing motion and sliding because you're sitting down, you're sweating, and that's what is basically chafing your area.
0: Because I do sweat more than most.
26: Did you have this problem before you were going to the gym a lot?
0: I think I did. I did.
1: Yeah, you've been battling this for as long as I've known you.
0: Yes. I mean, I remember being on the Las Vegas Strip one time, and I said to my wife, I have to lean up against this homeless guy and have him scratch my butt because it is really...
1: It's worth the $5.
0: I said to her, I am just in misery here. We were standing there right outside like Caesar's Palace. And that was 18 years ago, you know?
1: So, and that was actually what he was out there advertising.
0: Yeah.
1: $5. Now scratch your hole for $5. Finally.
0: I said, I got to take him up on this. I have to do this, you know? We see a column called Ask Eric from time to time. It's relationship advice. And today's is interesting. A guy writes in and says, I've been dating my girlfriend for a little over a year. She has a 6-year-old daughter. I do not have kids. For the first year, she kept her daughter and me separate, which I completely respected. She wanted to make sure I was going to stick around after knowing about the kid. And she told me early on she had a 6-year-old. Well, about a month ago, things got serious enough that she introduced us. We hit it off immediately. Her daughter is awesome. We get along really well. She likes me, and I genuinely like spending time with her. But here's the issue. We've gone since then all sorts of places together. The park, amusement parks, out to dinner, lunches, after school, all of these things. I now would like a night a week with my girlfriend without the child. I finally said, hey, can we just have one adult night a week where it's just you and me? And the mom said, absolutely not. And she got offended. She's like, you knew this was part of the package. No, my daughter's with me. I kept her away from me for a year. And she's upset about it now, basically. But he says, I would still like to go out and do something with it. Can't we get a babysitter? And she says, for the time being, no, she's not doing that. Eric writes back, I don't know what to tell you, man. You're in trouble.
1: It's a tough scenario.
0: You're in trouble. That's a tough one there. I don't know. He says, I want to date my girlfriend. Am I being unreasonable? I want her to myself once in a while. I don't think that's unreasonable.
11: I don't think that's unreasonable at all.
0: Get a babysitter. Well, seems like she'd want it, you know?
26: But the thing is like, are they planning on getting married?
0: I bet they will. Well, not yet.
26: Because if they're going to get married, the kid's there all the time.
0: Well, definitely.
26: I understand that, you know, a lot of parents will get a babysitter, but, I mean... With my parents, I don't know how they ever had any time alone. We were just always there. That's the problem with kids.
0: Yes, it is. You're so right about that.
26: If you're going to date somebody with kids, they're going to be there.
0: I mean, I cannot tell you how many times I've tried to be intimate with my wife, and you hear the clomp, clomp of somebody coming down the stairs. She's like, all right, forget it. Button back up.
1: Yeah.
0: Jeez. You know, well, enough already.
1: And I can speak to this as somebody who's dated some single moms. You know, not the father's not always around.
0: Right.
1: And the families aren't always around. So it does become kind of a tough scenario sometimes. And you know, kind of do want to say, and I have offered, like, hey, I'll help pay for the babysitter.
0: There you go. I mean, I think this guy would probably do that. Yeah, I'll pay.
1: Yeah, but I do understand because I dated two women who's had kids that the fathers weren't around. That was a kind of an issue.
0: Mm-hmm.
1: And it was like, you know, because I didn't think I should meet the children so soon. But at the same time, it was like, look, the children are always going to be around.
0: Right. I'm surprised she was able to keep the daughter away from the guy for almost a year.
2: That's the only thing that tipped me a little bit in his favor is clearly she was able to get child care at some point.
0: Yeah.
2: So it's not necessarily that she can't.
0: How about one?
1: That's true.
0: But her thought on it is, hey, now we can have the child here, so we're going to. And his is, well, how about at least just once in a while? Which every couple wants that.
11: Yeah.
0: I mean, you want a little adult time out.
2: Also,
0: you know?
2: This is coming from, again, every story has a perspective. This is his perspective. How was he aggressive about it?
0: Mm-hmm.
2: We don't know.
0: Ask Eric says, I guess you better break up. There's nothing else I can say. I have nothing to add to that. There's a comedian, BB Shayna, Donald Glover, had a comparison between having kids and what it's like, what kids do to you and for you once you have them.
7: Sorry, I'd much rather have AIDS than a baby. Sorry, AIDS beats baby by this much. Seriously, people get all upset when they hear that. Think about it. They're not that different, you guys. They're not that different at all. They're both expensive. You have them for the rest of your life. They're constant reminders of the mistakes you've made. And once you have them, you pretty much can only date other people who have them. What's the difference? What's the difference? The only difference is you can't go to jail by accidentally dropping AIDS. AIDS wins by this much.
0: My God, he's right. What you have, kids or AIDS? You can only date a person with kids or AIDS. That's all there is to it. Coming up here on the Two Guys Named Chris Show, more a follow-up on the completely naked DoorDash delivery. Next, Two Guys Named Chris Show. The recipient of the food spits out. 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
0: Man, I just gave BB Shea the third degree. Just did a commercial saying that while he was at Great Clips, he made a donation to the Children's Hospital. I said, did you really make a donation to the children?
11: I did.
0: Yes, he did. Good for you.
11: Mm-hmm.
0: I'm still not sure. But
2: we're going to need a receipt.
0: I'm going to need to see that.
11: I got the receipt.
0: You got the receipt?
11: I do.
0: You made a donation to the Children's mm-hmm. Hospital. All right. Good for you. I like that. But I heard it, and I was like, I cut my eyes. I'm like, this is the same
11: baby.
0: Yeah. Come on now. You're making donation. He did. Good for you. Mm-hmm. Good for you for doing just that. This is the...
1: I love when you judge other people for doing good deeds.
0: Exactly. What, you did something good? What's going
1: on
0: here?
1: Yeah, because you would not have donated.
0: What would I say? I left my wallet in it.
1: Oh, yeah. Sorry. I thought, I can't. I got a tap to pay. What? That doesn't even make sense. Okay, see y'all later.
0: One time I got a child's name off the giving tree at the gym, as a matter of fact. Like, they were like saying... You know, it was early December, and like, get a child's ornament off the giving tree. What you do is take an ornament, and you go to Target or wherever you buy, like, the 10 gifts they want, and then you take it back to the gym, and they deliver it. And so I got it. They put the hard sell on it. I got the little ornament off the giving tree. Then I got to the car, and I was like, I don't know if I have time to do this. So I walk back in and try to put it back.
2: Sir, you can't put the ornament back.
0: You're not supposed to hang the ornament back on the giving tree. So they made me take it. They were like, because they were still mopping, and they were like, what are you doing? You're not putting that back on the giving tree. Or, oh, yeah.
1: Who would do that?
2: Don't you care about the children?
0: Of course.
11: Are there like expensive things that you have to buy for the kids? Is it like a crapshoot, or is it all like Like, nobody wants an Xbox 360, do they?
2: I think it's reasonable.
1: I'm going to tell you, my old apartment complex used to do the Giving Tree.
0: Mm.
1: And one year, I decided late to be a part of it. So I went, and there was only a few little things left to grab.
0: Mm-hmm.
1: And I grabbed one. They wrote it down, took it back to my apartment. He wanted a PS5 controller.
0: How expensive is a controller?
1: That's like $60-70, but I'm like, why is the PS5 kit on the Giving Tree?
0: Oh, I see. He's already got the PS5. Yeah. What's he doing? Why is he?
1: I judged right there and then, and I felt like I was able to do that because I was like, I don't know about this.
0: Well, did you get the controller?
1: I did, because I'd already agreed to do it.
2: Did you buy him a used one?
1: No, I should have. Oh, good thought.
0: At the very least, you know, go on eBay.
1: But, I mean, to me, it's you see things on there. It's like, you know, shoes, clothes. It's like, you know, a toy, a well-priced toy. But this kid was straight up, only thing on the list, too, PS5 controller.
0: That was all he wanted.
1: That was the only thing listed.
0: I believe my kid that I got off the Giving Tree wanted, like, books. And there were several things. Probably $100 to $150. But there were, like, six gifts, you know. There were quite a few things. By the way, my wife... She's got a birthday coming up a couple of months, and I did what I always do. Yesterday I mentioned, well, your birthday's right around the corner, and she's like, oh, yes. And I said, do you have any ideas you want to share with me? And she goes, no, I trust you to come up with something that I'm going to love.
2: Ooh, ouch.
0: What a challenge.
2: No.
0: I mean, what am I supposed to
1: do? Why does she do that to you?
2: Has she done this before?
0: This is really the first time. A lot of times she says... I've got some things in my cart on Amazon, and if I like it, I'll just buy it. And, you know, you can consider that part of the birthday the birthday present. So this year, I say, do you have any ideas? And she says, no, I want you to think of something and come up with a creative gift. That's a tough one for me. I know.
2: Get her a bidet.
0: Yes.
2: And say it's for her.
0: A bidet. I'll have her initials monogrammed on it.
2: There you go.
0: If I can remember her initials, I'm going to put the initials right on there. That's a great idea. A monogrammed bidet for her.
1: Here, I thought you'd love this.
0: I already used it a couple of times to make sure it worked. You know, I was thinking about, you just mentioned getting a used PS5 controller. eBay was started 31 years ago today, founded by a guy named Pierre Omidyar, because his fiance couldn't find a Pez dispenser to complete her collection. And so he went out and got one and decided to like have a place where you could trade and buy things. And that's how eBay started. What a great idea.
7: Wow.
0: Yeah. All because his girlfriend couldn't complete her collection of Pez dispensers. That was the first thing, I guess, he went out looking for it, and that started eBay.
1: Wow.
0: I've never used eBay, not one time.
2: I've used it a couple times if I was looking for something specific.
0: Like it?
2: Yeah, it's all right. It's not as weird as like Facebook Marketplace where you have to meet the person. Yeah. It comes to you.
0: Right, yeah. It was really the one that started all that. Grady, you're talking about a gift for my wife. What might she like, do you think? And she's not listening. She's at work now. Go ahead.
14: Well, my best advice is ask your daughter. She's old enough to be in touch with what your wife might want.
0: Yes, that's a great idea. Ask my daughter. Because I thought about going to ChatGPT.
2: Don't do that.
0: You know, you can do that. Thank you, Grady. That's a good idea. And she is old enough, and she buys really nice gifts for my wife.
1: Yeah.
0: She does better than I do always. She always outdoes me. A lot of times I'll hand my wife like $125 in cash and say, enjoy that, sweetheart.
1: That's all on me, baby.
0: Yeah, don't spend it all in one place. Or 1 year, of course, the love coupons.
2: The ladies always love those. Oh, they receive them well.
0: Oh, yes.
2: They somehow always disappear into the trash, though.
0: I can do like a calendar of 31 days of love, and it's all these different things, you know.
1: But eventually you'd run out of ideas and have to repeat.
0: God, that's true. Yeah. It's like
1: Oiled up massage again. I don't know.
0: First and the 15th of the month have to be the same thing.
2: Do you make her, I mean, are they all free, or are there a couple buy one, get one kind of deals
0: on
2: there?
0: Well, that's a good idea, too. Yeah, a little buy one, get one.
1: Yeah.
0: She really has, she's never redeemed any of those, you know, where she's come with.
2: Well, they don't have an expiration date.
0: No,
2: they do not. Come on.
0: No, they do not. Eventually, I will expire, but they do not have an expiration date. Somebody told me that he went for his wife to ChatGPT. And, you know, you put in all this stuff about your wife, and it spits back some gifts or it asks more questions. Like, tell me what else she like, this and that. You know, really gets in depth to come up with the perfect gift. I have a hard time buying for my wife, you know. Clothes are difficult, and I'm just not sure what she'd want. Grady had a good idea there. Ask my daughter, I guess. BB Shay did it right for his girlfriend for her birthday. You know, early, though, when you're just dating, I mean, the early.
11: Yeah, it's easy when it's new, for sure.
0: You've been married 24 years.
2: You've bought all the presents. You've bought them all.
0: Yeah, and at some point, she does just start saying, well, I'll just get it, and you put your name on it. But this year, she's testing me, and that's fine. That's what we're going to wind up doing. You know, it has to be done. There's a story here about, this is the opposite end of it, stealing. Crime beat here. A Packers fan has robbed a bar while wearing a Packers robe and a cheese head, and he was easily identifiable once he left left the store. He's a 39-year-old Wisconsin man at a bar wearing the Packers robe, very plush. His name is Thomas Barrah. He allegedly left his two young children at home and said, I'm going out, and robbed the place. They caught him within 5 minutes. Cheese head on.
1: Oh, Thomas.
0: Cheese head on. Don't you love the Bears have the cheese grater? I think that is so
11: funny.

0: saying, I'm sorry, you have to dance with me again, you know?
1: What do you expect me to do?
2: I don't know this crime either. Somebody's in trouble. They're looking for a guy, and they have him on video. This is in California. He has stolen from three gas station tanks. What do you do? Siphon out of the ground? $2,500 worth of gas in California.
3: Oh, yeah. It's got to be siphoning.
2: Yeah, I guess. And you're able, you have the equipment to take it out of the ground? That's what he's done at some different gas stations. And then what do you do with it? Do you sell it on the black market? Fuel? Is that how you do it?
1: I don't know what you do with it.
2: Is that what you do?
1: Yeah, you could just sell it to your neighbor.
3: I don't know. You save yourself some money. Just keep it in a drum.
2: Is that how you do it? And then you have free gas for a while? Surveillance video shows him pulling up in a 1986 Chevrolet single cab long bed pickup truck and removing $2,545 worth of fuel. Theft comes as California gas prices are at an average $5.66 a gallon.
1: That's what I was going to say. He didn't steal that much gas.
2: Like one fill up. $5.66 a gallon. We just talked about California. That is beyond. How can you afford something like anybody, you know? Prices have gone up in California for 14 straight days on gas. I see it bounce around here. Like one day it's 387, the next day it's 367. It's up and down.
3: Yeah.
2: You know? But I never know really why. But I couldn't figure out how this guy. He must have siphoning equipment, I suppose. And they've got him on video, but they can't figure out who it is. At least not yet. That's some. Now that's a crime of one nature. The other we mentioned yesterday. It's the DoorDash driver who showed up completely naked with food for the customer. And the question was, would you eat the food? This is the guy who had the DoorDash delivered to him.
4: And I opened the camera and look, buddy's completely naked. By the time I got to the front, he was already gone. I didn't expect nobody to show up, drop my food off naked, which is crazy. And then to handle somebody's food, like it's already a lot going on. And then for you to, you know, pull something like that is ridiculous.
2: He says he did not answer the question of whether or not he ate the food. But based on his description there, I don't think he did. It's like, that's my food. You tamper with somebody's food? That guy's name is Keontae Matlock. And he saw it on the camera and then got around to the front. Why would that guy be completely naked?
5: I don't know.
2: What would it be thinking?
3: It's one of the most bizarre. I've seen the footage now, too.
2: You have,
3: the pictures.
2: Yeah.
3: It's one of the most bizarre things I think I've ever seen.
2: I know.
3: Like, it makes no sense whatsoever on why this man is naked.
2: I know. It's like, was he on drugs, do you think?
1: Did he pick up the food naked?
2: He couldn't have.
3: No, I don't know. I don't know if there was somebody else in the car and they were just having some fun, and then he's like, oh, we're here. I got to go drop this off.
2: There's no way he picked it up naked because that would make the news. That means he entered a, you know, Carl's Jr.
1: Could
2: naked.
1: I was going to say, could he have gone through a drive-thru somehow and picked it up? And
3: now, that's possible.
1: Because this means that he got the food, and then at some point between getting the food and delivering the food, he took all of his clothes off.
2: Yeah. I mean, if he's doing what Biggie's suggesting with somebody else in the car having a little fun, don't you wait till after you drop the food, then you, all right, let's go. Or not take the delivery.
5: They dared him to do it naked. Because what's interesting is that he just dropped off the food and didn't do anything else crazy other than the fact that he was naked. So he wasn't trying to, like, mess with the guy, I don't think.
2: Guy was worried that he teabagged his burger. He didn't know.
3: You would be. Who wouldn't be?
2: Remember, was it last week we were talking about the person who had, he called us and said he worked at a restaurant where when he saw somebody he didn't like, they all dipped their peckers into the Diet Coke.
3: Yes, at a very popular place. We've all eaten it.
2: To which I said, I've probably had pecker Dr. Pepper or pecker, but you know, I've had that. And if I knew that a Diet Coke was sitting here and someone had dipped their junk in it. I think I'd have to still have it. I mean, geez, that's how desperate I am for diet.
3: All right, who had the Diet Coke?
2: I mean, I'm off it 5 days, and you just, you know, it's a craving. I don't know why this guy would do that either, and it sounds like the guy did not eat the burger or the food that was delivered. That was Rachel's question, was do you still eat it? I think I probably would if it was still
1: sealed up.
2: Sealed up. or do you now? But and so if you then call the restaurant or DoorDash or whatever and say this guy delivered my food naked, it's not on the restaurant to provide more food. I mean, that's not on him, right?
3: No,
1: it's on DoorDash.
2: Yeah,
3: and in fact, DoorDash obviously knows who delivered it. So yeah,
2: they say they're taking the proper measures.
3: Yeah, I bet they are.
2: Yeah,
5: and they

0: they haven't found the Dasher yet, have they?
1: No.
0: They haven't talked to him, which is wild, too.
1: I know, because it's been a while now.
0: Yeah.
1: That was like a week ago that happened. Yeah. I'm not sure. There's a similar crime. A crime of, I guess a crime of opportunity, you'd call it. South Carolina man is wanted now because while he was interviewing for a job at a gas station, he stole 6 lottery tickets. While they were doing the interview, he grabbed them and put them into his pocket. And they figured out later, this guy, they saw it on video. They're like, oh my God. They were ready to give him the job. They saw on video he had stolen the 6 lottery tickets. He did not hit the jackpot either. And now they're waiting for him to come back.
2: That never makes any sense to me because you can never claim it if you do win.
1: If you steal it? So they'll know it's stolen property.
3: I always thought they had to be scanned if it was a... Yeah.
1: Mm-hmm.
2: Yeah, so if you win and you go to scan it, they're like, oh, this one was not paid for.
3: Yeah.
1: Could you go somewhere? There's no way to get it scanned without... I guess people don't know that. I didn't know that. I'm not a lottery player.
3: I thought that's how it was.
1: Yeah.
3: Because I always thought that's why nobody stole... Or when they did steal like a whole roll of scratch-offs, it was almost like, well, you're not going to be able to get anything.
1: Right. It can't... There's nothing that can be done. So, that guy did not get anything out of it. There's also a woman complaining today. More crime. I think this is done pretty often. A woman in Boston says she dropped off her Hyundai for repairs, then discovered someone was driving it, somebody from the garage. I've had that happen. When my Acura, when I had that 1998 Acura, which I loved, occasionally it would have problems. And I would drop it off at a mechanic I trusted and drove my wife's car, the minivan I'm in now. And people would tell me, yeah, I saw your Acura getting lunch at McDonald's in front of me. And I was like, well, that's impossible. It's at the mechanics place. And they're like, yeah, I passed you on the road the other day while you were pulling into the Chick-fil-A. I was like, I don't have my vehicle. Apparently, he was driving it around to see what was wrong with it. Mm-hmm. You know, he was trying to get it to do something. But this woman says, her name is Shayna Morales, and she says her dash cam reports that her SUV traveled from Boston to Weymouth, Massachusetts, racked up tolls in about 400 miles.
2: Whoa.
3: My Lord.
1: I think they took that on a joyride. I don't think that's just excessive. Driving around. She says she actually spotted her own car at a red light with a stranger behind the wheel. But they do say mechanics do take them out, so it's not unusual to see something like that. The mechanic later told her, yeah, that was my stepdaughter. I had her driving around to see if there was anything wrong with it. She said 400 miles.
3: Yeah, that's a bit excessive.
1: Yeah, it's a real problem. She's trying to sue the mechanic now. And trying to get money back from him. Money. Ray, you're talking about lottery tickets and how they're done. Go ahead.
4: Yeah, so they come in a, like a plastic sleeve.
1: Mm-hmm.
4: And all you have to do as a manager is you activate that sleeve. So if you leave a few loose ones out, once you activate it and unwrap it, all those tickets are turned on.
1: Aha. Oh. So this guy probably stole active lottery ticket, so could be a winner if he won.
4: Yeah.
1: And
4: yeah, so you pulling it off of the little display and ripping it and scanning it, all those tickets are active. It's just that's the universal barcode.
1: Okay, that makes sense. Okay. And so then if I took it to another gas station, could I check and see if it was a winner?
4: You can check to see if it's a winner on your phone.
1: Oh, well, there you have it then. Okay, right. That's easy enough. You sound like you've got some experience in that, Ray. Have you sold a lot of lottery tickets?
4: I used to work at a Speedway, so I'd say I probably sold a few $100 worth.
1: I figured as much. Thank you, Ray. Appreciate it. You playing any more, Biggie? I know you and I had talked about the Mega Millions got way up, but really the way to go is to buy those tickets that only pay like $1 million because you have a better chance.
3: Yeah, I know. I haven't played anymore, and I keep saying I'm going to, but then once the big one gets drawn, then I'm like, no, I'm done.
1: I know. I do the same thing. There's one more crime beat story here today as well. The CEO of Pabst Blue Ribbon, his name is Greg DeBow, is offering $20,000 for any information leading to the recovery of 2 truckloads of stolen PBR in California. The thieves got away with 40,000 pounds of beer, estimated at $75,000. He's posted a video saying that while a garage full of PBR might look cool, stealing it is not cool, and he wants friends of the people who stole the Pabst Blue Ribbon to turn them in so he can find it. So far, they have heard nothing, and he wants the beer returned by September 9th, because he's asking for all the help he can get. If your friend had a garage full of Pabst Blue Ribbon, would you turn him in?
0: For 20 grand? No.
1: You want more than that?
0: No, I'm not snitching for 20 grand.
1: You want more?
3: Oh, I am. Absolutely.
1: Yeah, I think I would too.
0: Now, how good of a friend is it?
1: It doesn't matter, I guess.
0: You, yes, I'd turn you in.
1: Okay. But a real friend.
0: No, absolutely not.
1: You wouldn't turn it in. That makes sense.
2: Yeah. Didn't they announce they were going to stop making this kind of beer, the Pabst Blue Ribbon?
1: Yeah, I did that.
2: Maybe somebody is stocking up on it because it's their favorite beer and they just wanted to get as much as they could.
1: Maybe. Does it go bad? I mean, you do have the bitter beer. Mm-hmm. But you know, I have beer sometimes in the fridge for a year. I don't have any problem with drinking it. Do you? Do you find it?
2: It tastes different, but it's, I mean, it's not that much different. If you're not a beer drinker, if you don't drink it that much, you won't even know the difference.
1: I don't think I will either. Yeah. I bought some for the Super Bowl party, which was February. I'm getting ready to take it on a beach trip in September. You know, I feel like I won't notice any difference.
2: Unless you're just very accustomed to the taste and you know exactly what it should taste like, you won't know the difference.
1: I don't think,
2: not after a year.
1: Yeah, I don't think I'm enough of a drinker. I don't have a refined enough palate to know the difference, I don't believe. Chris is on the line talking beer. This Pabst Blue Ribbon was stolen. Chris, go ahead.
5: Yeah, they're going to still make Pabst Blue Ribbon. They're going to quit making Schlitz beer.
2: Oh,
5: that
2: that's
5: was the original
1: one.
5: Right.
1: Oh, that's okay. I appreciate it. Listen, my father loved both. He did not discriminate between Pabst Blue Ribbon and Schlitz. Anything nice and cheap that he could get on the weekend was no problem.
3: Yeah.
1: What's your beer of choice, Biggie?
3: You know, I was always just a Bud Light, Miller Light guy.
1: Yeah. We can't do Bud Light anymore. Sorry.
3: Oh, yeah.
1: You know what happened with them? That's gone. That's over. I didn't know you were such a lib from Lip City. No. Let's play Put Up or Shay Up. Sports trivia. BB Shay's never lost this game. Are you going to be the first to beat him? He's tied three times. He's got 14 wins. 866-470-2GNC if you want to play. How much money does BB Shay have in his pocket?
6: $40.
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1: And we're at that weird time of the week where BB Shea just stands out here because he's got to leave the room in a moment for BB Shea's Put Up or Shea Up Sports Trivia. Every week we just say, I try to make these harder and harder. I'm looking at these that again. I think it's going to be a challenge for him. But every week he comes through. He's never lost the game. 14 wins, no losses, 3 ties. Jimmy will try to change that today, try to beat him and take all his money, which today is $40. Hello, Jimmy. How you doing?
21: This is Jimmy, owner of the Jimmy Rule.
1: Oh, the Jimmy Rule. Yeah. Golly, Jimmy created the Jimmy Rule 20 years ago, at least. Maybe more than. And that means that the Jimmy Rule is, if you tie on the Put Up or Shea Up game, you get half the money, which is $20, which is a great idea. All right, Jimmy, are you ready to play it?
21: Oh, yeah.
1: Outstanding. Are you a big sports fan?
21: Oh, no. Not anymore.
1: Okay, well, good luck. Let's see what happens. We've put 2 minutes on the clock for you here. We got 10 questions about sports for you. BB Shea can't hear him. He's gone out into the hall. When he comes back in, he's going to get the same 10 you're about to get. Whoever gets more right is the winner and takes his cash, $40. Or, based on your rule, if you tie, half that money, which would be $20. We'll start the clock after the first question. Jimmy, are you ready?
21: I am. Just letting you know, I drink beer and I know stuff.
1: He drinks beer and he knows stuff. He's throwing it down.
2: I believe it.
1: Okay. Here we go. Let's start with the first question. The 2026 NFL football season has a week 1 game this coming a week from today in Australia. What foreign country hosted a week 1 game last season?
21: England?
1: No. One of the most iconic baseball calls of all time occurred on October 3rd, 1951, when radio play-by-play man Russ Hodges repeated these 5 words over and over again. What 5 words?
21: Let's pass that right now.
1: Who were the Los Angeles Lakers playing on January 22nd, 2006, when Kobe Bryant scored 81 points, the second most points scored in NBA history at that time?
4: What?
21: Trailblazers.
1: That is not the Trailblazers.
21: Trailblazers.
1: No. True or false? These are the winners of the first five Super Bowls. Packers, Packers, Jets, Chiefs, Colts.
21: True.
1: That is true.
21: Yeah.
1: Who is this golfer speaking?
19: You know, there's certain holes where just guys are making a ton of pars, like the ninth hole. 87 players going through, so you've got 79 pars. 79 pars at 87 players. So it's almost like, I mean, let's just skip it at this point. You know, if we're all going to make par, what's the point in playing the hole?
1: Who's that golfer?
21: Arnold Palmer.
1: No. What team that has subsequently moved and changed its name had the best record in baseball when Major League Baseball shut down the season in 1994, canceling the remainder of the season, including the playoffs?
21: Say it again.
1: What team that has subsequently moved and changed its name had the best record in baseball when Major League Baseball shut down the 1994 season, canceling the remainder of it and including the playoffs?
21: Expos.
1: Yes. What NBA player has won the season-long MVP award the most times? Six.
21: Michael Jordan.
1: No. The Indiana Hoosiers won the NCAA football championship earlier this year. Who did they beat in the semifinals to make the championship game?
21: Oregon.
1: Yes. Throughout the entire history of Major League Baseball, what inning has produced the most runs on average?
21: Four.
1: No. What NFL team lost the Music City Miracle game to the Tennessee Titans in January of 2000?
21: Buffalo Bills.
1: That is correct. Wow, look at you. Yeah. That's a great get at the end there. You wound up getting 4 out of 10. But I got to tell you, the way it started, I thought that wasn't going to be as good. You did very well toward the end. Biggie, your thoughts?
3: I think our man BB's got this today.
1: Oh, you do? You like it?
3: Yeah, Jimmy did a lot better than I expected, because at first there I was nervous.
1: He drinks beer and he knows stuff. Yep. That's his... BB Shea doesn't have a line like that, I'll tell you that. All right, BB Shea's coming back in. The number to beat for him today is 4. Here he comes back into the room. And Biggie has already weighed in. He thinks you've got it today, BB Shea. Not to make you overconfident, but he feels very good about this. And I should tell you that just before he played, Jimmy says, you should know two things about me. I drink beer and I know stuff.
3: Wow. Yeah.
1: You should have some kind of line like that for yourself.
3: Yeah.
1: Okay. He eats cheesecake and he knows stuff. That's BB Shea. Rachel, what are you thinking today? Well, how many is he going to get here? Hard for you to say, I'm sure.
2: What is that supposed to mean?
1: Well, you're a girl. What is that? Difficult. You don't know these things.
3: I mean, just make a guess.
2: I can guess a number between 1 and 10.
1: Can you? Let's see.
2: I'm going to go with a 7.
1: 7. What are you thinking, Biggie?
3: I'm not that comfortable. I'm going to say 6.
1: All right. 4 is the number to beat. 2 minutes on the clock. You ready, BB Shane?
4: Let's do it.
1: Start the clock after the first question. Here we go. The 2026 NFL football season has a week one game in Australia. In fact, a week from tonight. What foreign country hosted a week one game last season between the Chiefs and Chargers?
4: Brazil?
1: Yes. One of the most iconic baseball calls of all time occurred on October 3rd, 1951, when radio play-by-play man Russ Hodges repeated these 5 words over and over again. What 5 words?
4: What was the year?
1: 1951.
4: The Giants win the pennant?
1: Yes. Who were the Los Angeles Lakers playing on January 22nd, 2006, when Kobe Bryant scored 81 points?
4: The Raptors.
1: Yes. True or false, these are the first 5 winners of Super Bowls. Packers, Packers, Jets, Chiefs, Colts.
4: False.
1: No, it's true. What golfing great is this speaking?
19: You know, there's certain holes where just guys are making a ton of pars, like the ninth hole. 87 players going through, so you've got 79 pars. 79 pars at 87 players. So it's almost like, I mean, let's just skip it at this point. You know, if we're all going to make par, what's the point in playing the hole?
1: Who's that golfer?
4: Justin Thomas?
1: No. What team that has subsequently moved and changed its name had the best record in baseball when Major League Baseball shut down the season in 1994, canceling the remainder of the games, including the playoffs?
4: Moved and changed. The Montreal Expos?
1: Yes. What NBA player has won the season-long MVP award the most times? 6.
4: Kareem Abdul-Jabbar.
1: Yes. The Indiana Hoosiers won the NCAA football championship earlier this year. Who did they beat in the semifinals to make the championship game?
4: Oregon.
0: Yes. Throughout the entire history of Major League Baseball, what inning has produced the most runs on average?
4: What kind of question is that? Ninth?
0: No. What NFL team lost the Music City Miracle game to the Tennessee Titans in January of 2000?
4: Oh, man. Oh, I have no clue.
0: You don't?
4: Cowboys?
0: No. You don't know the Music City Miracle?
4: I know it, but I don't know who they were playing.
0: Well, first of all, it's a playoff game.
4: Okay.
0: So it can't be the Cowboys.
4: Can't be the Cowboys.
0: Can't be the Cowboys. Wow, 6-4. That's exactly what Biggie predicted. That's another win. That's 15 wins, no losses, 3 ties. I must say, Jimmy got that one right. I was a little surprised.
4: The music scene. Okay.
0: Yeah, but it is a very famous game.
4: I know it. I know it was McNair. I just don't know who they were playing.
0: Yeah, but you know the miracle, wasn't
4: it? Of course,
0: yeah. You know, the kickoff. Yeah, and it was McNair. They went to the Super Bowl, lost to the Rams eventually. Jimmy, good try. 6-4. Good try.
21: Thank you. And, you know, I used to beat you in the music trivia, Kelly, even though I didn't win.
0: Well said. Well said. Thank you, Jimmy.
3: I couldn't have said it better.
0: He's right.
4: I mean,
0: he's right. Everything the man said is right. Can you believe that guy got 4?
4: No.
0: I can't either.
3: He sounds like me trying to tell Kelly I'm not going to be there.
0: Good get here, BB Shea. I don't think I would remember this game was in Brazil.
5: And it's Herbert to his right with a wide open lane, and he picks it up and slides down in bounds. What a night for Justin Herbert.
0: Chargers beat the Chiefs in week 1 in Sao Paulo. Mm-hmm. Nice get. I would not have remembered that.
4: I remember them hyping this thing up. First game, you know.
0: They did. It was the first game of the season.
4: Herbert, Mahomes. Yeah.
0: That's the one. Biggie, you and I watched a game. I don't think it was this game. It was like 2 years ago, and the audio was bad. It's like remember that? The PA announcer was bleeding through so much.
3: It was horrible.
0: It was. But I don't think it was that game. I think that was the Eagles and the Packers. It was.
3: I believe it was because it was an NBC broadcast.
0: That's right. This one was, I guess it was on some streamer or NFL Network because that was Rich Eisen on the call. Great get here. I didn't think you'd get this one. Very nice. One of the most iconic baseball calls of all time. It's Russ Hodges, October 3rd, 1951. The Giants and Dodgers had tied for the National League pennant, and they played, and a home run was hit to win the game and the pennant for the Giants.
22: Back to throw. There's a left side. It's going to be, I believe. The Giants won the pennant. The Giants won the pennant. The Giants won the pennant. The Giants won the pennant. Bobby Thompson hits into the very deck of the left field stand. The Giants won the pennant, and they're going crazy. They're going crazy.
0: That's Bobby Thompson's home run. They call it the shot heard around the world. And some say that's the best sports call of all time.
4: My first thought was, I cannot believe what I just saw, but too many words.
0: And also way too, that was.
4: Yeah, that was later. And you 86. Said 55, so I was like, it's got to be old.
0: Yeah, 51. Mm-hmm. And that some people say that's the greatest sports call of all time. The Giants win the pennant. Very famous for a long time. Who were the Lakers playing January 22nd, 2006, when Kobe scored 81?
23: This would be 18 for 20 from the line and an 81-point game. Ladies and gentlemen, you have witnessed the second greatest scoring performance in NBA history.
0: That's been passed. Was it Bam Adebayo who passed him last year? But that was 81 points. They were playing the Raptors. Another great get. I wouldn't have gotten that one.
4: Raptors. I think he was giving Jalen Rose the business that day. I think he was playing for the Raptors.
0: There you got it. Missed this one. True or false, these are the first 5 winners of the Super Bowls. Packers, Jets, Chiefs, Colts. That's correct. Packers won 1 and 2. Jets won 3, Chiefs won 4, and the Colts won Super Bowl 5. So you missed that, saying false. What golfer is this?
19: You know, there's certain holes where just guys are making a ton of pars, like the 9th hole. 87 players going through, so you've got 79 pars. 79 pars at 87 players. So it's almost like, I mean, let's just skip it at this point. You know, if we're all going to make par, what's the point in playing the hole?
0: That's your boy, Scotty Scheffler.
4: Choked on that.
0: Now, that I was surprised
4: choked
0: you missed.
4: Choked on that, yeah.
0: Some of you got, I would have never gotten, and you did not get that one. What team that subsequently moved and changed its name had the best record in baseball when Major League Baseball shut down in 1994? That's the Expos.
24: Walker! Walker! Walker! Walker! Walker! Walker! Walker! Walker!
0: It's a game-winning home run for Larry Walker of the Expos at that time, called in French by the Canadian broadcasting team. They were 74-40 when the season shut down. Most people thought they would win the World Series, and then they had to move after. The strike that year affected the Expos more than any other team. Shut them
3: definitely.
0: Down. Unfortunately, really, because I thought that was cool that they had a team in Montreal. What NBA player has won the season-long MVP award the most times? Six. Here's another one that you got, Kareem.
7: Ford sends it to Kareem. Skyhook up and good. Lakers win. Score. Kareem Abdul-Jabbar has given the Los Angeles Lakers a victory. And Magic Johnson is out there celebrating. We've got Magic Man and Kareem Abdul-Jabbar. Abdul-Jabbar just throwing a tremendous hook shot.
0: There's a group with five. I think LeBron and Jordan both have five.
4: LeBron's got four. Oh, yeah, Jordan's got five. Kareem has six.
0: Kareem has six. That's right. The Indiana Hoosiers won the NCAA football championship over Miami in the championship game. In the semis, they beat Oregon.
8: D'Air Hill Jr. is the running back. The quick pass is intercepted. It's going to be run in for an Indiana touchdown. D'Angelo Pons on the first play of the game.
0: Throughout the entire history of Major League Baseball, what inning has produced the most runs? Why did you say ninth?
4: I don't know. Just comeback games? I don't know.
0: I would think that'd be the least because you got your specialist in.
4: Maybe. Closer, I don't know. Closer. I don't know.
0: First? First inning. By far. By far.
4: Okay.
3: Wow.
0: You know what they say? You know why? I read why, and I wasn't sure. The best hitters are one, two, three, four. You know, the pitchers are just getting into the game. They're not like all warmed up yet. Then the second, third, and fourth innings, because you get the second and third innings, you're getting to the lower part of the lineup, don't score as much. And then they start bringing in relievers now at this point, you know, and so you get fresh arms in there. So 1.1 runs on average are scored in the first inning of a game, which the next closest is like 0.4. You know, it's not as high, not even close.
2: Well, during the World Series last year, my family and I drew innings, and you didn't want the ninth because they wouldn't play sometimes the bottom of it, so
0: that's
2: you're going to get less.
0: Well, that's another one, the ninth. So your guess could not have been worse.
2: Sorry, I didn't want to rub it in.
0: Yeah, I hate to say it. I mean, you won the game. The NFL team that lost the Music City Miracle game to the Tennessee Titans, Rachel's Buffalo Bills in 2000. Yeah.
3: Okay.
0: Flutie was the quarterback. 14 seconds to go. Bills have the lead. Titans announcers say, we need a miracle. They kick off. The Titans player receives the kickoff and then throws a lateral, which I'm still thinking is a forward pass. I really do. I do. I was cheering for the Bills, and I thought that pass. I thought that was a forward pass. You weren't even born.
2: Nope.
0: You were born like, what, a month later. And this happened. And here's the radio call from Tennessee.
10: Christie kicks it high and short. Going to be fielded by Lorenzo Neal at the 25.
11: Yeah,
10: pitches it back to Wycheck. He throws it across the field to Dyson.
11: He's got something. 30, he's 40, got something.
10: 50,
11: he's got 40, it.
10: 40,
11: he's got 40, it.
10: 20, 10.
11: He's got 5, it.
10: End zone. Touchdown, Titans. There are no flags on the field. It's a miracle. Tennessee has pulled a miracle.
0: Biggie, what do you think I think about that radio call?
3: Oh, well, I think you dislike it.
0: Of course I dislike it. And why?
3: Because he stepped on all over.
0: All the way down the field. All the way down the field. That play-by-play man should have had that. What's the other goofball do? He got it. He got it. Shut up. Shut up. When the play-by-play man is speaking, the color commentator has to shut up. He got something. He got something. You want to smack him. You just ruined that. You just ruined that call. Miracle, my ass. And it was a forward pass.
2: Yeah, it was cheating.
0: Sorry, it was cheating. It was a forward pass.
3: Hold him back. Hold him back.
0: I did not like that one bit. Good game, BB Show.
4: Thanks.
0: Yeah, nice win. Next week, we're doing all NFL at the suggestion of a P1 listener. It's the opening night of NFL season. Coming up, man goes to dentist, gets major surprise from the heavens. That's next. Two Guys Named Chris Show. Rock 92. Red Rachel standing by. She's got your late week forecast.
2: 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Clear skies tonight, 75 for the overnight low. Tomorrow, 98. Partly sunny and some possible afternoon thunderstorms. 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
0: Thank you, Rachel. 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Rock 92. They're doing something special at Wayne Thomas Chevrolet for the 13th year in a row now. It's the 13th annual Cruise-In honoring the veterans of Randolph County, and it takes place now. You can get involved. It takes place September 12th, which is next Saturday. If you want to see all the silent auction items, they're at Wayne Thomas Chevrolet, East Dixie Drive in Ashboro right now. 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
0: Getting some emails now about the put up or shay up sports trivia game. To Will Hardo says, after hearing the sports trivia game, we can confirm after hearing Jimmy go through the entire game, he does drink and he does know stuff. He drinks a lot of beer and he does know certain things. Yes, played pretty well. 6-4 was the final. I wasn't sure exactly how that would go. Another thing you missed there, BB Shea, was while you were out of the room, I said to Jimmy, hey, you big sports fan? No.
3: Okay. Yeah.
0: Oh, all right. I got to stop asking that question. Stupid question.
4: Why would I ask something like that? It's a fair question.
0: I know. Are you a big sports fan? You played sports trivia? No. Why would you think? Why would you think I'm a big sports fan?
2: We should ask, are you a beer fan?
0: I know, really. Is that the truth?
3: You know, we replay this show in some areas at night, and I think if Jimmy listens back tonight, he'll be surprised to hear himself play.
0: I agree. He'll probably say, man, I wonder how I did. Wonder how I'll do here.
2: Who's this guy playing? He is awesome.
0: All right, Jimmy. Nice job. 6-4 was the final. You'll have a chance again next week to beat BB Shea. And it's all football next week because the NFL, the season starts on Wednesday, and then there's another game Thursday night. What's the Wednesday game? A rematch of the Super Bowl.
4: Yes.
0: That's Super Bowl to me. I never think about that game. You know, no. It's like that game was not, it just was not that. It didn't raise the meter, something about it. It didn't raise the level of discourse, something. We didn't talk that much about it at that game. I don't know why.
3: You know, I'll tell you why. Seattle, part of it.
0: Dud game, too. They dominated that game.
3: You know, I know everyone in Seattle loves the Seahawks. Mm. But really, I think if the rest of the NFL, they don't move the needle at all.
0: Yeah.
3: And maybe it's because we're on the East Coast and they're a West Coast thing. But I just don't think... That's a team that you think of. I don't think they draw in eyes.
0: Expensive, though. Didn't they sell for like billions and billions? I mean, it was a big selling team. Oh, yeah, of course. Yeah.
4: There's nobody to hate.
0: No. You like Darnold.
4: Like everybody on the team, like they're great guys. Like there's no Brady. There's no Belichick. There's no rivalry. There's no Chiefs. There's no 49ers. You know, Eagles.
0: They're not a dynasty. No. At least not yet.
2: I also think that a lot of people figured the Seahawks would win. I mean, everybody argued last season that the Patriots had an easy schedule. And that they just couldn't do it.
0: Heard that all year.
2: Yeah.
0: And then everybody they played in the playoffs was hurt. I mean, the Broncos quarterback got hurt right before the game, you know, so he could, or in the end of the previous week's game, so he couldn't play. And you're right. They just kind of fell into the
2: Super Bowl. I think everybody knew the outcome before we watched it.
0: I don't think anybody thinks the Patriots are going back to the Super Bowl this year.
3: Well, I spoke about it earlier. Their quarterback's on the do not draft in your fantasy league list.
0: Drake May.
3: They're saying do not draft him.
0: Really?
3: Yeah.
0: Why?
3: I guess they expect a backwards year.
0: A step back. Yeah, maybe. But, you know, I do hear some people, like sports analysts, saying, well, now he's got a better receiver and another year in the system and all that kind of stuff.
3: Well, his receiver was on the don't draft list.
0: What?
2: ESPN just has to get clicks, okay?
4: Yeah.
0: A.J. Brown was on the don't draft list?
3: Yeah, they're saying the quarterback won't get him the ball.
0: Oh, really? Well, we'll see. It starts a week from yesterday, a Wednesday night game this year. Boy, the NFL. What does everybody say? They just drag your balls right across their balls right across your face, and you don't even. You just take
2: and
0: it.
2: You love it.
0: Put a game on Wednesday night. That's just how it is. Sorry, we have a Staten Island man in the news today. Struck by lightning, recovering after lightning struck him in the lower extremities. He was walking out of his home to get into his car. Out of the clear blue sky, here comes a bolt of lightning. He was going off to the dentist. Now, seeing the video, you can hear the loud strike of the lightning. This is from doorbell cam. That struck him, and he went down in a heap immediately. And he talked about the way it felt.
1: It was just see a white flash. That's the very first thing that you can visibly see.
0: So you hear a white flash, and he feels something. But then later, he said he got up and was going to keep on going to the dentist. But his neighbor said, you better go to the hospital instead.
3: Dude, you got hit by lightning.
0: You just got struck by lightning.
1: Yes, I did fall to the ground. A lot of people are asking me, did I lose consciousness? No, I didn't. I didn't lose consciousness. But once the lightning struck me, the initial sensations that I had throughout my whole body were like completely unprecedented. Tingling, numbness, pain. I feel this burning sensation.
0: Do you know that? I read the stat with the story. 90% of the people who are struck by lightning survive. 90%. I guess we heard that last time somebody got struck by lightning.
3: Yeah.
0: And that always kind of shocks me because you would think that it would be more deadly than that. And he said, you know, within a couple of days, he felt pretty much back to normal.
1: No burns. They did multiple full body examinations and they said no burns at all. I went to church on Sunday too to say thank you, God. And.
0: I think I would, after that. He also said he bought a lottery ticket, but it didn't win. He thought the day I got struck by lightning, maybe this would be the one, you know, that would happen. Remember there was Big Tex, who is a P1, who also got struck by lightning and shared his story with us.
5: 15 years old, and we were at a Holiday Inn in an outdoor covered pool, and it was lightning in the background a little bit, and so I just crawled out the pool and walked to the edge, and I was standing there looking up, and lightning struck the corner of the hotel, and it kind of split, and one of those little bolts hit me, I guess, and I turned around and felt just kind of real funny, and a couple people started running toward me, and my mom and dad were actually in the room, so they didn't know anything about it, and I got to smelling stuff and looking around, and all my fingernails, is weird, my fingernails and toenails were completely black and smoking. Yeah, my shorts were smoking, and you could smell, you know, when you like burn your hair, mm-hmm. or, you know, something like that. Mm-hmm. Yeah, it was awful. It was the worst smell ever. But so, yeah, it was weird. It blew all my fingernails black and charred all my toenails black.
0: Wow.
5: And but other than that, I was fine. They had someone check me. I don't know if it was a doctor. Actually, I was 13. I was.
0: Oh, are you nervous now when the when storms are around?
5: Yeah, I don't. When it's lightning outside, I don't go outside. I'm inside.
0: Who can blame you? All his finger and toenails black. All my toenails are black too, but I haven't been struck by lightning. That's a fact. Man, my toes are bad. I need the tow truck to come over. The Biggie's tow truck, the TOE truck to take care of.
2: They work miracles, I hear.
0: Give me a little pedicure. Coming up here on the Two Guys Named Chris show, the Wheel of Fortune show is scrambling to remove their own announcer after he was accused of misconduct on a plane. Can they get it done? We'll find out next. A little soft copy. Two Guys Named Chris show, Rock 92. 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
0: Got an email here from Meg who says, we were talking earlier about possibly getting a bidet. I'm still suffering with PRI. It's been all these years and I'm still suffering with it. And Meg says, I was listening to you talking about flushable wipes. They're terrible for the environment. They're terrible for your pipes. They'll clog up your system. I've heard that forever too, that really they're not flushable or shouldn't be. She says, here's what I do. I make my own clean bum spray. You make it with these ingredients. She's giving me the recipe. Distilled water, a gentle liquid soap, some witch hazel, some coconut oil, 20 drops of lavender essential. You spray it on your toilet paper before wiping. Gives it a wonderful slip, and it cleans you up better, too. Oh,
3: you should be playing Enya as you read this recipe.
0: We should do a recipe segment here online.
2: For butt sprays?
0: Yeah, for butt sprays. She goes, I swear by it. You could spray it on your toilet paper before wiping. That coconut oil, the soap, and the lavender make it smell nice and give you a nice little slip as you go through. She says it just
3: slides.
0: Oh,
3: you're going to slip right off the seat.
0: It just slides right through. You do have to keep the spray bottle right beside the toilet. She said, I've been doing this a few years, and it's amazing that she does it. Okay. Help for the plumbing. No problem, because it's just toilet paper. And then you won't have to worry about painful rectal itch. Well, maybe I should try that before going to the bidet, to go into all that trouble.
4: It's worth a shot. But yeah, then you have to make that every so often. That turns into a chore.
0: Seems like about, like, if you made a full spray bottle of it, a month.
4: Yeah, because then you have to go buy distilled water, buy witch hazel. You're just right. Get the bidet. It's easier.
3: Yeah, and I don't think your wife is going to let you sit your butt spray just right there at the corner of the toilet.
0: I would label it that way, too. I would put it as butt spray. Yeah. Make sure you don't use for anything else.
2: However, it would be a good on-the-go option if you got a small bottle.
3: Oh, yeah.
2: Because you can't take the bidet with you if it's not the portable one.
0: That's right. That's a very good point. I just admitted earlier that I'm a road defecator. I do go out on the road from time to time.
3: Put that on a shirt.
2: Road defecator.
0: Here comes the road defecator. That's right. Update from yesterday. We talked about it. The Wheel of Fortune announcer. This is the guy that you hear announcing when Ryan Seacrest comes out.
1: Here are the stars of our show, Ryan Seacrest and Vanna White.
0: He was taken off a flight recently when it landed at LAX because a female passenger complained, but about what? We don't know. And he says now, he spoke it out and said, I didn't do anything wrong. I don't know what she was complaining about. Cops talked to him and let him go. He says, I did nothing illegal. I was never addressed or charged with a crime. I did talk to the police officers. I completely... cooperated with them. He was wearing his Wheel of Fortune jacket as if to say, I worked through the show. He's been the announcer for 15 years, and now they've suspended him at Wheel of Fortune until the whole thing gets resolved. His name is Jim Thornton. They are scrambling to take his voice off everything they've already pre-recorded.
2: Why?
0: I know, really. Is anybody going to notice?
2: I mean, it's not going to hurt anybody to hear his voice.
0: I know. Well, if he's really done something wrong, they're scheduled to resume. The new season starts in a week and a half, and they have pre-taped a lot of games already, and he's the voice guy. So can they undo him from that?
2: Well, he's already suspended, and you're supposed to be innocent until proven guilty.
0: Mm-hmm. Yeah. Sony says they're conducting a thorough investigation, and recasting the announcer position is going to happen, at least for the interim. They are recasting for if he doesn't come back. I don't know. I mean, what else can be said?
2: Are you going to apply?
0: Rachel's just pointing at me.
2: You
0: course,
2: do it.
0: Of course I'll apply. I mean, why not, you know? Here's a star of our show, Ryan Seacrest.
3: Yeah. You know what I like about Rachel and you, Chris Kelly? Mm. Both of you are always a little bit on the creep side.
0: Yeah, a little bit.
2: But we don't. If I knew that he was being creepy, or if that was the allegation, I don't even know what he did. Tell me what he did, and then
0: no
2: I can
0: one will
2: maybe.
0: Say. I know it's not out there yet.
3: It's got to come out at some point. I wonder personally. This is just me. If this is a perfect time for Wheel to drop a salary and put in AI.
0: Well, I thought that yesterday when we talked about it, that it would become AI and they drop his salary.
3: And I think that might be what we're leaning towards here.
0: But
3: now.
0: Wheel of Fortune, look, how about Vanna's salary? You know, she touches the letters. She touches letters.
2: And they
3: so
2: flip ingrained. Whether she touched them or not.
0: Yeah, and of course, that used to be when the game first started, she literally had to flip the letters. Now, obviously, they can just light them up if they want to.
3: Those episodes are fun to watch, too. The old ones where she actually had to flip the letters.
0: Mm-hmm. Yeah, they're really old now, yeah.
3: But if you recall, they kind of told her the same thing. I guess maybe 5 years ago, she wanted a raise, and they were like, no.
0: They didn't.
3: Like, you're not getting anything. You're just being paid to touch letters at this point.
0: Well, she wanted Pat Sajak money, which she didn't get. But she is paid more than $1 million a year. Way more. But, of course, it's not just touching letters. She goes out and promotes the show.
3: Yeah.
0: And she's, you're right, she's totally ingrained with the show. She's the biggest star on the show.
2: Mm-hmm.
0: I think.
2: Yeah.
0: Is she as big as Ryan Seacrest?
16: No.
0: You don't think so?
16: No.
0: I don't know. She's been a star for years.
3: In the world of Wheel, yes, but I think in general world.
0: Yeah. You know. I mean, he's become enormous.
2: But when you think of the show, you think of her, not Ryan Seacrest. But part of that's because he's new.
0: I think a lot of people still think of Pat's age.
2: Oh, sure.
0: Oh, yeah. He made way more than she did because he's the host of the show. But honestly, she was probably, even when Sajak was on, she was as big a star as he was.
3: Yeah.
0: I mean, she's known for that show. So you talk about dropping a salary now. When she retires, and I bet she does in the next 2 years. So she almost went out with Pat. She didn't. If she retires 2 years from now, will they get a new person to touch letters, or will they just appear?
3: I bet they'll get a new person. I think it'll be that Maggie Sajak. I'm a little surprised they don't have her in there already.
0: I bet you're right. She does the online stuff.
3: Yeah.
0: Maggie Sajak will likely take over because it's not just touching the letter. It's like when they go on location and, you know, they promote. They're
3: but again, I think Vanna makes around $3 to $4 million a year.
0: Mm-hmm.
3: They'll pay Maggie $1 million. They'll save money.
0: Yeah, it'll be a money saver. And they could save money if they went to AI for the voice announcer. But they show him sometimes. I'm like, at the end of the show, sometimes he's out there chatting with them and stuff, you know. So I'm not sure if they're going to do this or not. But I'm with Rachel. yeah, this guy's a creep, but we haven't proven it yet. It's not there yet.
2: They didn't even say that it was sexual or anything like that. They won't say what it is. So I don't want to just assume this guy is guilty and that he should lose his job over it unless we know what it is.
0: I agree with you. By the way, I just looked it up just quickly. I just Googled Vanna salary. $10 million for Wheel of Fortune.
3: My God.
0: And I bet that's clocked. That's $294,000 for every show she works. She works 34 days a year. She makes $10 million a year. Under her previous contract, she made $3 million a year without a pay raise for 18 years. Now she has a $10 million a year deal. So she went from $3 to $10 million. Well, probably when Sajak left because they wanted I bet they wanted to keep her, you know. Her estimated net worth, $85 million. She also has licensing agreements, other business ventures, and she's written some books. Vanna White.

0: Like, they'd show college basketball games, and the announcers were at home. And I didn't realize it. The technology was so good. Well, look what we're doing here today.
1: Look what we're doing here today.
0: Biggie's not even in the room with us.
2: A star player, not here.
0: You have no idea. When Joe Buck and Troy Aikman were broadcasting from home, I thought, well, why don't you save yourself a couple of $1 million a year and don't fly them all over the place? You know? I mean, you really don't have to have them there.
3: And in some places have stuck with that. Not every game has announcers at it now, I've noticed.
0: Where?
3: I mean, I'm talking some college football, college basketball.
0: I don't see that. Where do you see that?
3: There have been games that have been not your NFL or anything, not your actual big name.
0: There are still games in college football that don't have announcers there. They're at home.
3: Yeah, because you'll notice it when they don't show them in the booth. But these are not big games. These are like your ESPN2 type games.
0: I don't know about that. I have not seen any of that. Not since they came back from COVID. But at COVID time, I would watch college basketball. And at halftime, they'd show the guys, and one would be in his living room. And it'd be like, oh, they're not even there. You don't realize
2: it. Well, when they do it, if they did it now, do you think that they would just subtly not show you them so then you wouldn't know?
0: Yes, because when they go to the game now, of course, you see the guys to start, and then they show them at halftime. And they'll go up in the booth a few times. Now, they do go and, like, interview the players a few days before.
3: Yeah.
0: But that certainly could be done over a Zoom. You know, they could get the coach and all that. I just said to Fox, look, you want to save $3 million a year? Save it and travel. Don't send these guys all over the place. Might lose. Do you think it'd lose a little something?
1: I think so, if
0: they weren't there, yeah. I know. And plus, everybody else is traveling. They're hooking up the microphones and all that kind of stuff, too. The other update today is from Lionel Richie. Lionel Richie, this is BB Shay's Jam here.
4: Hello.
0: Did you do your homework and go and look at the video?
2: I forgot. I'm sorry.
0: Wait till you see his sculptured Jerry curl. Now, that is a shot.
4: I can see it.
0: He's back home. He's out of ICU and back home. Thank goodness. We can't lose him in the same month we're going to lose Dolly. We can't lose Lionel Richie.
4: But you know just what to say.
0: By the way, Dolly left some plans for Dollywood that she left behind, and they're going to do everything she wanted at Dollywood. They're adding stained glass to some of their attractions, and they're putting in some new rides that she liked and stuff like that that were still in the planning stages. But if Dolly said do it, they're going to do it. They're having a stained glass window in the chapel featuring Dolly's favorite Bible verse, and they're putting in a waterfall to honor her. Deserved. Of course, well deserved.
3: Man, talk about a family doing the right thing with a celebrity for once.
0: Yes.
3: Normally, it's, you know, everyone starts infighting, and I just don't think there's going to be any of that.
0: Yeah. There'll be a new entrance that will lead visitors into the Dolly Parton experience if you'd like to go. And guests will have places throughout the park to leave memories of Dolly. Like if you have pictures of Dolly or something, you can leave it there. Officials say the goal is to keep it fun and to keep her kindness and joy living on for generations. Exactly what she wanted, and she planned it out with them before she died. Unbelievable. Yeah. Look, 9 to 5 was on yesterday. I watched it. It was just on TV. If it's there, I watch it.
2: Yeah, it's everywhere now.
0: Oh, yeah, it is.
3: Oh, gosh, Amazon Prime is pushing the hell out of it.
0: Oh, yeah. It's all over the place. That's a great movie. I loved it.
2: It was. It was a great movie.
0: You like it better than Steel Magnolias?
2: Yeah, I liked it better. More lighthearted.
0: Yeah, it was.
2: Yeah, I wasn't expecting to start
0: the Julia Roberts. Oh, yeah.
2: Yeah.
0: Yeah, you'll cry on that one, yeah.
2: Yeah, I mean, I guess it's the second to last scene where they're at the funeral.
0: Mm-hmm.
2: That mother's grief. I mean, she's a great actress.
0: Sally Field.
2: Yeah.
3: Yeah.
0: Wonderful. Do you know that's a true story?
2: Is it a true story?
0: Well, based on, in fact, we have a P1 listener, Yellowstone Sticker Girl. She's from that area of Louisiana, and that's where it took place. I believe I've got this right. A guy wrote the story as a short story, and it was turned into a play. It's about his sister who had type 1 diabetes, got married, had a baby, and then her kidney shut down, and she died young, just like Julia Roberts in the movie. Oh, gee, spoiler. But anyway, and so it was written first as a short story, then as a play, and they turned it into a movie with all those women who played it brilliantly, in my mind, you know. That's where I had the gummies. Well, at that time, I think I got smoked up, and my roommate and I went to see it in college. And
3: what kind of animal? Steel Magnolias high.
0: That's when he got the Lemonheads, and he gave me some, and I was like, "This is the best thing I've ever had."
2: Were your emotions heightened?
0: Big time.
3: Yeah. Oh, something was heightened.
0: You know, he left.

0: And I stayed for the second show, and the usher had to come and say, "You have to leave now." I was still sitting. The movie had been done. They were cleaning. They were sweeping up the theater and everything. Up in Boone, up in Appalachian. I think I was the only one that saw that. Hi.
1: Yeah, I'm pretty sure there weren't a lot of high showings.
0: Yeah, that was pretty rough. Couple of country music stories here today in soft copy. Garth Brooks, the rumor is he's coming soon, or he's got a show starting, like an arena tour, or I guess a stadium tour is starting. They're saying now that he may be playing a show in Denver. The Grizzly Rose is a bar, and they're advertising a Thursday performance from an artist named Yukon Jack. Yukon Jack grew up, or Yukon Jack, they're saying, is a fake name for Garth Brooks because he grew up in Yukon, Oklahoma, and used the alias Yukon Jack to perform at a couple of bars in 1993 in secret. So they're thinking that as a tune-up for his next tour, Garth Brooks is going to be playing this small bar in Denver. And a ton of people now are getting ready to go to the bar to possibly see Garth Brooks.
1: I have no doubt that's going to be it.
0: You think so? Or is the bar that brilliant that they've got some guy who's named Yukon Jack, and they're spreading this news?
1: It's kind of like Bud Light sponsored kind of like a dive bar tour.
0: Mm-hmm.
1: And they just, like, big artists like Post Malone would just pop up.
0: Yeah.
1: Somewhere along the way, I bet there's a sponsor involved in this, and I'm sure it's going to be him.
0: Nobody has said that it's going to be Garth Brooks, but word is leaking now. Hey, this show next week, it's not Yukon Jack, it's Garth Brooks, and that's his alias.
2: I was just thinking, what if it actually isn't Garth Brooks? It's just a guy with that name, and he is, like, so excited. There's so many people there to see him, and then they all leave.
0: Oh, I think they'd turn around and walk out immediately, wouldn't they? Yeah. Like, you'll appreciate this, BBJ. When LeBron James was in high school, he played in a tournament here, high school tournament here. And I went. I mean, everybody, we'd heard of him. You know, we knew he was going to go pro in like 3 months. So we all went to this Christmas tournament, and there were 25,000 people in the Coliseum. So I played great. You know, they killed whatever team they were playing. Well, then, of course, the announcer says, "Fans, stick around for game two." And on cue, 24,500 people got up, and then there were 500 parents left in there and relatives to see game two. I felt bad for the next group out there warming up because we were all just streaming out, as you can imagine. The other country music story, you know, Biggie brought us this. You remember when Biggie brought us the song "Fish Hunt Golf Drink" by Luke Bryan? And he reported first that people were saying, "This is just AI. This is so basic and so bad. It's AI." Well, Luke Bryan heard that criticism, and now he's asked about it from time to time. You know, is this AI? And he said, you know, when this got started, I got really angry.
3: But right when it came out, you know, you get one or two kids with a bunch of followers that say we AI'd it, and then the whole world, like, goes on their narrative. Like, they're looking in the camera.
4: I think it's just...
3: And they're like, "I hate you." I'm watching it, and I'm like, I can see your face. Like, if I see you one day, I'm going to knock the out of you.
0: He's mad at these online criticisms that this song is AI, and he's like, "You AI'd it."
2: Yeah, I like how he made that into a verb. Yeah,
0: they think I AI'd it, and I can see you.
1: I want to let you know I'm so stupid I wrote this myself.
2: That's what I'm saying. Just take the open door. Even if you did write it, just say that you used AI, or say that you AI'd it.
0: Here's why it's so bad. I did AI it. I AI'd this thing. No, and he's saying the people online that started that, "I can see you, and if I ever run into you on the street, I'm going to knock the crap out of you."
2: And if you can't take criticism, I'm sorry, but you can't be a professional singer because you're going to be criticized.
0: Tell me about it. I can't take criticism, and I cry every night.
2: So what if you just, like, what if you found somebody online that said something mean about you?
0: Oh, no problem. No problem.
2: And then you just went and punched them in the face.
0: I'd be in a lot of trouble.
2: Exactly.
0: There's a lot of people that say a lot of bad crap about me.
2: But instead, you say things like, "Oh, I love those shoes," you know.
0: Yes, I do. You're taking a page out of my book. Yeah. That's just what you said.
1: At this point, I just have to take online bullying because I can't punch anyone.
0: Of course, you're not going to lift your arms to punch anyone.
1: I can't.
0: No. Of course you can. In your condition, they're going to have to come to your house and punch themselves. There's just
1: they can come right up to me now and say terrible things. So I'm going to be like, yeah, all right.
0: I wonder that about Luke Bryan. I mean, he's getting up there in years, too. It's like, can he really punch out this 25-year-old that said something bad about him?
1: And, I don't think he can.
2: And he has a lot of people to punch because they are all trashing him. Everybody is.
0: Oh, they crush him. They are absolutely crushing him. Go ahead, Big M.
1: I love that man, but that is a terrible song.
0: Well, I don't know. I don't find it that different. Remember, it was his birthday a couple of weeks ago. We played the birthday game with him. It's not that out of line with some of his other shows.
2: It's kind of been growing on me.
0: Yeah.
2: I'm not saying it's a good song, but it's catchy.
0: Do you think the fact that people said, oh, this must be AI, has actually helped the word get out and people do want to hear it and it's become a bigger hit because of
1: it? Yeah. Maybe.
2: I would have never heard this song otherwise.
0: I don't think I would have either. And, you know, I'm so gullible. I would have never said, oh, that's AI. He AI'd it. I don't know if he did or not. I think you're right. He should take the out and say yes.
2: They're opening the door wide open to say, is it AI?
0: Is that Schlock really you? No, it's AI.
2: I wrote that myself.
0: It's AI. He will not give in on that narrative. Okay, let's play the Big Money Celebrity Match Game here. We have a chance for you to be a winner right now at 866-470-2GNC. How does the game work? Well, Red Rachel's standing by, so's Biggie from home, so's BB Shea. I'll give you a match game puzzle. It's a sentence, I'll leave one word out of it. Leave it blank. You fill in the blank. If you match what they say, you're a winner if you do it better than anybody else. We'll play next. Two Guys and Chris Show. 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
0: The wait is over. 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
0: 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PBR.com if you want those tickets by playing Big Money Celebrity Match Game here. Biggie's on from home. He'll try to match you, so will B.B. Shea and Red Rachel. One member of this program is actually in one of these match game puzzles today. I'll read you the statement. You try and match all three people, leaving one word out of it, leaving it blank. You fill in the blank. Andy's going to play first. Hello, Andy. How you doing?
17: Morning, guys. Big fan.
0: Thank you very much. Really appreciate it. Would you like A, B, C, or D?
17: Let's go D for dog.
0: D for dog. We appreciate you listening and playing here today. All right, we're going to give you a match game puzzle. And again, you try to match what everybody else says here. As Biggie plays along from home, here we go. A limerick. This one I'm going to have to repeat a couple of times, I think. All right. Listen closely, Biggie. A limerick. A newlywed lady named Glunk said marriage is really some bunk. The wedding was splendid, but the honeymoon ended when I found I had married a blank. Think about that, and everybody write down your answer. A limerick. A newlywed lady named Glunk said marriage is really some bunk. The wedding was splendid, but the honeymoon ended when I found I had married a blank. Biggie, you got that?
1: Yep.
0: All right. B.B. Shea's writing. Oh, also, Biggie, for you. Earlier, we were talking about that guy in Staten Island who got struck by lightning. He went to the hospital but wanted to go on to the dentist. And I got a P1 listener who says, I got struck by lightning and still went into work. Share that with Biggie.
2: Oh.
1: Well, yeah, there you go.
0: I'm sorry. I just read that. I didn't mean for that to hurt your feelings.
1: No. I'm sure you wrote him back and were like, yeah, that's right.
2: Good point.
1: Yeah.
0: Yeah, that's right. And what was it, the guy delivering pizza who walked by a bear. Yeah, at least he made it. He made it to work, too.
1: Yeah.
0: He had another delivery to get to.
1: He could have been eaten by a bear.
2: It was just a black bear. Come on.
0: Yeah, no big deal. I wonder if there was a black bear in somebody's front yard and I had to walk sort of close to it with a pizza in my hand. I don't know that I would do that.
18: What if there was one in the parking lot?
0: Right now?
18: Our fenced in parking lot, yep. And you pulled in for work in the morning, and mm-hmm. It was in between you and the door. What would you do?
0: I think I would try to distract it. I always have peanut butter in the car. You know that.
18: Okay.
0: So I would take it like some peanut butter and put it somewhere else. And when it goes to the food, I would then try, or whatever I try to distract it with, then I would go, or, well, you know what I would do? I'd come out here and go in the front door, you know?
18: I thought you were going to say throw me in front of it, but that's fine.
0: Okay, yeah, that too. If you were here, I would throw you in front of it, certainly. Biggie, what would you do? Well, you wouldn't be here.
1: No worries. Who do you think sent the bear?
0: Unless a bear is in your kitchen, you're not going to have to worry about it. No. Why is there a bear in my... Although that happens too. There are occasionally, usually a bear... I mean, women and guys are like, oh, I left the door unlocked and the bear came in. Remember last week, somebody left the door of their back porch unlocked and the bear came in. Okay, sorry, we digress, Andy. A limerick. A newlywed lady named Glunk said marriage is really some bunk. The wedding was splendid, but the honeymoon ended when I found out I married a blank. What do you say, Andy?
17: Let's go with skunk.
0: Skunk. All right, it's a good answer. Let's see if BB Shea matched you.
18: Drunk.
0: Drunk. The other one that's possible. Red Rachel.
2: Skunk.
0: Skunk. We have a match. Biggie.
1: I said drunk.
0: Drunk. Drunk would have gotten you two, but you still have one, Andy, so you lead the game. Now that means Jeff, Josh, and Hoyt will try to come back and defeat you by getting more than one. And Jeff will go next. Jeff, you can have A, B, or C. Which would you like?
17: Let's take A today.
0: All right. A it is. Listen closely. Everybody write down your answer to this. Oh, this is the one that has a member of this program in it. Red Rachel sneezed so hard, her blank turned inside out. God.
1: Wow.
0: This is disgusting. Get your mind out of the gutter. This is disgusting. You, BB Shea. It's disgusting. I know what you're thinking. Red Rachel sneezed so hard, her blank turned inside out. I also got an email saying, I had the homemade oil with the witch hazel to put on my bum for painful rectal itch. But the emailer says, don't use any of that oil, so like coconut oil and the lavender, mess up your, with your well, it'll mess up your pipes. Just put witch hazel on it. Witch hazel is what they use in like Preparation H. But you know, in all the many salves that I've smeared on there, witch hazel was one of them. It burned. Really burned. Yeah. Witch hazel they use, like barbers have that sometimes. That smell of witch hazel.
18: Yes. You know?
0: I like the smell.
18: It smells great.
0: It does. Imagine that. Oh, I'll smell great if I start using it. She says she puts witch hazel on the toilet tissue, and it helps her.
2: You know, you could get a compliment from the cereal butt sniffer. He might be like, wow, this smells really good.
0: The cereal butt sniffer, who's on the loose in California, he might, what is that scent you're wearing? What is that? That is delightful. Okay, we're over to you, Jeff. You need one to tie and two to take the lead. Three's a perfecto. Red Rachel sneezed so hard that her blank turned inside out. Jeff, what do you say?
17: I'm sorry, Miss Rachel, but I'm going to say your underwear.
0: Your underwear turned inside out. Good for you. All
2: it
0: right.
2: It's clean, yeah.
0: It's clean enough. BB Shea.
18: Pelvic floor.
0: Pelvic floor. He went there. Red Rachel.
2: I said nose.
0: Nose. Biggie, keep it clean.
1: I kept it professional. I said nose.
0: Nose. Ah, nose would have given you the lead, Jeff. Sorry about that. That's a good score, though. I mean, a good try with underwear. Okay, Josh and Hoyt are left, and Andy still holds the lead with one match so far. Josh, you will go next. Would you like B or C, Josh? What do you say? Josh, are you there?
17: Let's go with B.
0: B it is. Okay, here we go. Josh, listen closely. Try to get at least one to tie. Two gives you the lead. Tom had some friends over and showed his vacation movies. When the movies were all done, he turned the lights back on and discovered his guests were all blanking. Think about that, and everybody write down your answer. Tom had some friends over to show vacation movies. When the movies were done, he turned the lights back on and discovered his guests were all blanking. You know, that's a bygone era, isn't it? Nobody does that anymore.
2: No.
0: That's the thing. You're watching Mad Men. You see Don Draper do the ad for the carousel? For the slides. It's really good. Yeah, he does like a slideshow, you know, is what we used to do. And there's one where he actually has people over to show the vacation movie. When I was young, that's the thing. You know, my grandmother would take, like, home video on, like, reels. You know, not even VHS, of course. And we'd sit and watch them.
18: And now, if you show somebody a video on your phone, it's the worst thing you can do to somebody.
0: God, I agree.
18: Nothing worse than that.
0: I agree. It takes forever.
18: I know.
0: It's like, come on.
18: No, that's not it. Let me find it. Hold on. That's not it.
0: Is that not the most...
2: Just send it to me when you find it.
0: All right. No one ever... Every single person says, oh, let me show you this picture. And it's like, oh, I know it's here somewhere. And slides past everything. I mean, I'm guilty of it. And it's like, come on.
2: And then
0: on.
2: They find one along the way. And they're like, oh, there's my dog.
0: That's right.
2: And,
0: yeah. And then, oh, there's my wife. You know,
2: you're that's exactly. When we were at Myrtle Beach.
0: That's right. Yep. And that's the new version of this, of showing the whole movie. Tom had friends over to show his vacation movies. He turned, when the movies were over, he turned the lights back on and discovered all his guests were blanking. What do you say, Josh?
19: I'm going to say sleeping.
0: Sleeping is the obvious answer. If you get one, you have a tie. If you get more than one, you have the lead. BB Shay, sleeping.
18: Sleeping.
0: One, Red Rachel.
2: Sleeping.
0: We have a new leader. Two, Biggie.
1: Sleeping.
0: That's a perfecto. You have the lead, and the only thing standing in your way is Hoyt, who can tie you with another three here. And if that's the case, we will go to overtime. Hello, Hoyt. How are you?
20: Iron and Frog here.
0: Good to hear from you. And glad you are doing well. Here's your match game puzzle. There's only one left. Explodo, the human stick of dynamite, said, that assistant of mine needs glasses. At the last show, instead of lighting my fuse, he lit my blank. Think about it. Write down your answer. Explodo, the human stick of dynamite, said, that assistant of mine needs glasses. At the last show, instead of lighting my fuse, he lit my blank. Three ties it. If you don't get a three, Josh is the winner. We haven't had an overtime game this week. Be nice to get one. I mean, we left out one one celebrity story. That Isla Fisher, who used to be married to Sacha Baron Cohen, she was saying, see if you agree with this. And this is kind of a funny little exchange. Apparently, they divorced, she and Sacha Baron Cohen, and she's dating again for the first time. And the first guy she went out with, she said it was such a terrible moment. His dog got loose. The date was going great. They were at his house. His dog got loose, and he bent down to chase the dog around in that pose. And she said it was so disgusting, she could never see him again. And she actually said, I thought to myself, you caught the doggy, but you lost my kitty. Now, there's a good match game. You caught the doggy, but you lost my kitty. She said she could not see the man in that position, like crouched down and running.
1: Oh, that's funny.
0: Rough way.
2: Yeah.
0: Rough look
2: and
0: for
2: a guy. And
0: once
2: you have that in your head, you can't. There's can't nothing that can be done.
0: Too big of an ick factor. Plus, it was date one. She's like, I was ready to sleep with the guy, but he chased his dog around. I couldn't do it.
2: Yeah, first date.
0: Can't do it. Explodo, the human stick of dynamite, said, that assistant of mine needs glasses. At the last show, instead of lighting my fuse, he lit my blank. Hoyt, got to get all three. What are you saying?
20: Man, I was thinking about this. I have no idea, but I'm going to say, lit my ass.
0: Lit my ass. Okay. If that's there three times, you're a winner, or you're overtime bound. BB Shay, can you show it to us?
18: I said shoes.
0: Shoes. Sorry. Red Rachel.
2: I said cigarette.
0: Cigarette. Biggie.
1: Shoelaces.
0: Shoelaces. Oh, man. I tell you. Well, shoelaces would have gotten you close. It wouldn't have won it for you either. But that is the game, and that's the playoff music for Josh as a winner today. Got all three. Nicely done. I'm disgusted by the one that had you in it, Red Rachel.
2: Didn't you write it?
0: I have no comment on that.
1: You picked all the questions.
0: I'm not going to say who writes this. Yeah. I'm not going to tell you. I'm not going to give you any behind-the-scenes tour here today. Coming up here on the Two Guys I'm Chris Show, the best thing you can find in an empty apartment attic. Man, this is something you dream of when it happened. That's next, Two Guys I'm Chris Show. Rock 92, better way to get rich than play in the lottery. Red Rachel standing by, meanwhile, she's got a late week forecast for us.
2: 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Clear skies tonight and 75 for the overnight low. Tomorrow, even hotter, 98 for the high and partly sunny. Some possible afternoon thunderstorms. 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
0: I guess now I owe Barry, our guy up in human resources, an apology. He texted me last night. He had a stress test on his heart today. I don't know. There was an issue, and he was like, something. They needed to do a stress test. In fact, recently somebody said, how was Barry's stress test? It was supposed to be last week. I was like, I don't know, man. Check with him.
18: Yeah. You know? Well, he has been by the office 3 or 4 times to tell us that it was happening. So he did let you know.
0: He did, of course. Yeah. Of course. And last week, Tammy from the gym said, how was Barry's stress test? And I was like, I don't know, man.
1: Which guy's Barry?
2: Barry who?
0: Who's Barry? So last night, he said, I could use a little moral support going into my stress test. Around 8 a.m., could you possibly give me a shout out? So I put that right in my old cabeza here. I was like, Barry at 8 a.m., Barry at 8 a.m., Barry at 8 a.m. And just now he says, yeah, stress test is over. Thanks a lot for the...
2: Thanks for that shout out.
0: I did not give him a stress test.
1: Oh, I'm sorry. I just wrote Barry at 8 a.m. I had no clue what that meant.
0: I did not give him a shout out. He had the stress test, and apparently it went pretty well. He's texting from ICU. No. He says all is well. He says, apparently all the gym hours have paid off, so he's doing well. Good. I'm glad to hear that, Barry. We were worried about. Barry's the same guy. You got to remember this for this next week, you're having your colonoscopy. Mm-hmm. Remember, Barry's the guy who went in for the colonoscopy. Now, of course, the night before is all the prep work where you take all the stuff and you're on the toilet for basically 24 hours. And BB Shea's doing this.
18: Yeah.
0: A week from tomorrow, he's doing it. September 11th, oddly, he's doing a colonoscopy. But Barry was so nervous on the way, and he hadn't eaten anything for 24 hours. He'd done nothing but sit on the toilet. But he put a little pinch of snuff in just before he got to the doctor's office, spit it all out. They've got him on the table. They're getting ready to give him the stuff to knock him out. They've got the wand ready to go up his butt. And they said, no, you haven't eaten anything, have you? He goes, absolutely not. Just a pinch between my cheek and gum, a little snuff. And they drew the wand and they said, you're out. You're done. That's Can't
2: awful.
0: Have it.
2: That's awful. You got to go through all the prep.
0: Can't even have that. Because apparently if just a little bit of whatever color it is got into a system, it would be misidentified.
2: I thought that it was because of the... to put you to sleep, it could mess you. I thought that that's what somebody said, that it could, because whenever you put something in your mouth like mm-hmm. that, it starts up your digestive system.
0: Oh, maybe that's it.
1: That's exactly what it is. It starts your digestive system, and that's what they don't want.
0: I thought the opposite. I thought if you had anything in your system, it might misidentify. Oh, okay. Well, that's perfect. That makes more sense. So anyway, good job, Barry. I'm glad the stress test went very well. Here's the thing. This is like a dream come true. I mentioned it a minute ago. In Milwaukee, a landlord cleaning out an apartment that was vacant, the folks had gone, discovered a painting that he assumed was just worthless, left behind by the previous tenants. But Timothy Dirks decided, let me just check this thing out. It turned out to be a Picasso that was painted and did have his signature on it, Pablo Picasso, covered by the frame. They determined it was Torero, a 1949 etching that had been stolen from a Milwaukee art gallery worth $50,000. Dirks turned it over to the police, but they gave him a $40,000 reward for bringing it back. The museum got it back.
1: Wow.
0: How about that? Yeah, worth $50,000.
18: That's one of my dreams, to find a rare piece of art.
0: Yes. Of course. It's all our dreams. Yeah, if you can find that. I just heard a guy found an old watch in a jewelry box that had been in his attic for, he bet, at least 40 years. It had been passed down, apparently, since the 1930s. The watch was worth $80,000 and now is sold at auction for $80,000. He got so who knows what you're sitting. You never know. You hear about those stories all the time. Mm. But mostly, I'm sure it's just junk. But one in a million, you get something, you know. That's why people go to Goodwill so much and try to find that stuff.
2: Oh, yeah. You find something every now and then.
0: Looking for treasure.
1: Hey, I have a friend who goes to Goodwill all the time, and he finds stuff and resells it for, you know, 4 or 5 times what he paid.
0: What the guy find fairly recently that turned out to be worth a lot of money?
2: Like a jacket or a jersey that an athlete had.
18: The Wilt Chamberlain warm-up.
0: That he sold for like $20,000. Mm. Yeah. He got it at Goodwill. It's unbelievable that you can find that kind of stuff, of course. This date in history, 34 years ago in 1992, Prince became the highest paid rock star. He was the first rock star ever to sign a $100 million contract with Warner Brothers. He did that. How about that?
18: In 92, $100 million?
0: 1992.
18: That's huge.
0: $100 million in 1992 for Prince.
1: Well, I believe he later probably regretted that, because I think that he started eventually fighting them.
0: And, maybe.
1: And that's when he went by the symbol instead of a name as part of protest.
0: Is that why he did that?
2: That's what that was for?
1: Yeah, I believe that was all part of Warner Brothers.
0: What a weird era. he was just all of a sudden a symbol.
1: Yeah.
0: And you couldn't, and then you had to call him the artist formerly known as Prince.
1: Yeah.
2: Yeah, because what else could you call him?
0: It threw us in the radio industry for, it threw us a loop for a loop, I can tell
1: you
0: that.
1: How could it not?
0: I mean, you know, suddenly you'd see the label on your tape that you were playing that just had that little symbol on it. What's this, you know?
1: You know, Prince fought forever to protect his legacy, and now whoever's running his estate, I mean, they put out anything with his name on it.
0: Total opposite of Dolly Parton.
2: Yeah.
1: Oh, yeah. I mean, he's put out more new records probably than he out after he died than he was when he was alive.
0: Yeah, and he was one that never gave anything up. That's exactly right.
1: Yeah.
0: Completely the opposite, man. Did you watch this show 18 years ago today? I never watched it. Sons of Anarchy premiered on FX.
1: I did. I enjoyed it.
0: You did?
1: Yeah.
0: Seventh season. It sounds really good. Motorcycles.
1: Yeah.
0: Too manly for me.
1: Oh, yeah.
0: Not my cup of tea. I need something a little softer. I was watching Sex and the City. Sorry. Didn't have time. Didn't have time to. Mentioned this earlier. 1995 was when eBay was founded. Pierre Omidyar. His fiance couldn't find a Pez dispenser to complete for her collection, so he went and created a website to trade and buy things like that. Used items.
1: What an idea.
0: Now look at him, yeah. 31 years later, I'm sure he's a multi-million.
1: Oh, God, yeah.
0: I'm sure he sold it to somebody, right? Mm-hmm. Like Microsoft or somebody probably owns
1: yeah.
0: some
2: probably.
0: Major company. It's like that app Waze that everybody loved that I protested against, and then Apple Maps just buys it, of course. And then I'm sure they made bukus of money when all was said and done. And 72 years ago today. Well, let me quiz Red Rachel. Do you know what this music is from? Do you know this music? I can see you don't.
2: I've heard it.
0: Have you heard it?
2: But
0: that is the music to The Lone Ranger.
2: Okay.
0: 72 years ago today, it was started as a radio program. It was heard on the radio for the last time, 72 years ago. Then it moved to television, and then movies.
2: Yeah, see, I've heard it, I think, probably used sarcastically or ironically in other shows and movies.
0: Definitely. Comedically. Definitely. When you play this, it's like a chase scene or something like that, you know. Yeah, it's been used for comedy many, many times, yes. That was 72 years ago today that it aired for the last time. Do you know how many radio episodes they did? 2,956.
1: Wow. Whoa.
0: We got that beat.
1: We do.
0: Absolutely do. 2,956. Come to us when you got something, you know. Come on. They say after 10,000, it's perfected. I can tell you, it's not.
2: It's not true.
0: I know for a fact that is not the case. This is great music, though, isn't it?
2: Yeah.
0: It's really impressive. And yes, you will hear it. That and Chariots of Fire is used more comedically than it is from the movie itself. Big E, do you think you'll be in tomorrow?
1: Everyone pray for me, please. Please, I'd love to be in tomorrow. I'm going to be there. You know what? I'm going to try positive mental thinking. Yeah. I'm going to be there.
0: That'll be a switch up. We're going to think positively for Big E today. We're going to put up a thoughts and prayers for you and just say he's going to be in.
1: I'm going to be there.
0: Well, you want to be in tomorrow. Lisa Lanier's going to be here.
1: I know. I'm excited. I want to see her.
0: If you want to do that, by the way, it's Ask the Lawyer. We have a whole segment there in the third hour. 20 minutes for you to call and ask any question of Lisa Lanier. It's free legal advice. Now, how often do you get that? That's from Lisa Lanier tomorrow. And we go back to Stairway to 7 tomorrow. Chance to be a winner. Big E, thank you from home. What have you been doing? What are you doing the rest of the day?
1: Oh, I think you know what I'm going to be doing.
0: Yeah, I think
1: so. I'm going to take a short break, and then I'm going to pee some more. I'll tell you, if peeing was a job, I'd be rich.
0: Yeah, you're really doing it. Thank you, Big E. We appreciate it. Everybody, thanks for listening to that. Back tomorrow. Two Guys Named Chris Show. Rock 92. Oh, you got a beach forecast for us, don't you, as well?
2: I do.
0: It's Labor Day weekend. What's the forecast?
2: For North Carolina beaches, it's going to be hot. Highs in the mid-90s, at least through Saturday, cooling down to the 80s by Sunday, upper 80s. Mostly sunny today and tomorrow. Thunderstorms possible Saturday, Sunday, and Monday. South Carolina beaches, a little bit cooler. Highs in the upper 80s, low 90s. Mostly sunny this weekend, but some thunderstorms possible on Saturday. 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
0: Rachel, thank you. Two Guys Named Chris Show, Rock 92. Just hearing that about traveling to the beach, I always used to sleep more poorly on the road than at home because either I wouldn't take my CPAP machine or traveling with it was so difficult. It was bulky. It was cumbersome. I didn't like to travel with it. Now, thanks to SleepMed Solutions, no matter where I go, I get a better night's sleep. 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They're in downtown Greensboro. They have an amazing team there. And it was suggested to me that maybe I could stop using the CPAP machine and start using a retainer perfectly fit to my teeth, my mouth, and that a comfortable way to sleep better was ahead for me. And I was skeptical. I was like, really? Could it work as well? I mean, come on. I did a sleep study. Didn't have to go anywhere for it. Did it at home, which was a big deal. You don't want to go and have, you know, people hook you up to wires and all that stuff. 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
0: Put up or shut up, rock and roll trivia. That's the game we're playing right now with Dom on the phone to play on a Throwback Thursday edition of the game for $83 out of Chris Dim's pocket. But on Throwback Thursday, it's different. We go back to a particular week on the Billboard Hot 100 chart, ask you a question about each of the top 10, and if you get more right than Chris Dim, you get all his cash, which is $83.
15: Because you're incorrect. It's 47.
0: Oh, I'm sorry. Did I?
15: Haircut, dry cleaners.
0: I apologize.
15: Yep. I wanted to make sure.
0: I missed it. I'm sorry. I missed it. $47. That's on me. It's been 83 for a few days. Dom, we have $47 we're playing for today.
17: Okay. I was going to say, I heard 47 at the beginning, but I'll take 83, too.
0: It's my fault.
15: Sorry, Dom. The rules are the rules.
0: That's right. Well, you could wind up with that $47. You could wind up with a body bag T-shirt from All About Care Heating and Air if Chris Dim beats you by a lot, but let's not think that direction just yet. Again, we go back to a certain year on the Billboard Hot 100 chart. We'll ask you a question about all the top 10 that particular week, and we'll start the clock after we complete the first question. I've just put 2 minutes on the clock for you. Dom, are you ready?
17: I'm nervous, but I'm ready.
0: All right, don't be nervous. Here we go. Good luck. The Donna Summer Song at number 10 on July 15th, 1978. Has the same title as a 2021 documentary about Michael Jordan's final season with the Chicago Bulls. What's the title of both?
17: Let's pass that one.
0: The singer of song number 9, It's a Heartache, credits her 1976 vocal cord surgery for giving her a more distinctive, raspy sound. Who sings It's a Heartache?
17: I think that's Bonnie Tyler, right?
0: That's right. What singer with a color in his name sings song number 8, Dance With Me?
17: Pass.
0: The Final Four is this weekend. Which city that has a place in NCAA tournament history is the home of the band Heatwave? Singers of song number 7, The Groove Line. Are they from Bloomington, Indiana, Dayton, Ohio, or Chapel Hill, North Carolina?
17: Let's go Bloomington.
0: No. The day the Rolling Stones recorded the two-word song at number 6, they had the idea for the song Start Me Up. What's the two-word Rolling Stones song at number 6?
17: Miss You.
0: Yes. Bob Seger says song number 5 is about a collection of people he met in Hollywood who Seger says he admired but ultimately had to walk away from because they never had the ability to change their ways. They were stuck in one spot. What's the song?
17: That sounds like Still the Same.
0: It is. Use a two-word Temptations song title to finish the title of the OJ song at number 4. Used to be blank blank.
17: Oh, is it My Girl or My Boy? We'll go with My Girl.
0: That's right. The opening line of song number 3 is, If you change your mind, I'm the first in line. What's the song?
17: I'll pass.
0: Fictional detective Sherlock Holmes lives at the location described in song number 2. Holmes lives at 221B. What?
17: Baker Street.
0: Yes. The number 1 song, July 15th, 1978, has the word dancing in its title. What's the song?
17: Pass out for now, but I would like to get back to the color in the song. Is it Peter Brown?
0: Out of time. Sorry. Buzzer went off on you and right after number 10 there, so you don't have time to go back and get that. 5 is the number posted. 5. I think he did get that right. He did. Mm-hmm. He did. He did. But he was out of time. He went. He tried to go back and get, but the buzzer had already sounded on him. Good score, though.
19: He knew his stuff.
0: Yeah. Dom, 5.
15: Stout.
0: Nicely done. 5. Okay. BB Shea, we're right in the middle of a Dimmer's Delight. There will not be a body bag. There will not be a body bag t-shirt from All About Care Heating and Air today because he's posted a score of 5. But BB Shea, can we get your over under for this game?
18: I called it earlier this week. I'm going to call it again. I'm going to say a perfecto today.
0: Well, let's see now. We are in a Chris Dem era game. Mm. There's no doubt about it. It's possible. We could get a perfecto. Mm. Let's just see what happens. Before we do anything, let's play this game. That's why you play it.
16: Yeah.
0: 5, the number to beat from Dom. $47 hangs in the balance. We start the clock after the first question. Here we go. The Donna Summer song at number 10 on July 15th, 1978, has the same title as a 2021 documentary about Michael Jordan's final season with the Chicago Bulls. What's the title of both?
16: Last Dance.
0: Yes. The singer of song number 9, It's a Heartache, credits her 1976 vocal cord surgery for giving her a more distinctive, raspy sound. Who sings It's a Heartache?
16: Oh, she raspy. Bonnie Tyler.
0: Yes. What singer with a color in his name sings song number 8, Dance With Me?
16: Huh. Dance With Me. 78?
0: Mm-hmm.
16: Oh, I'm blanking. They pass.
0: The Final Four is this weekend. Which city that has a place in NCAA tournament history is the home of the band Heatwave, singers of song number 7, The Groove Line? Are they from Bloomington, Indiana, Dayton, Ohio, or Chapel Hill, North Carolina?
16: Oh, Chapel Hill?
0: No. The day the Rolling Stones recorded the two-word song at number 6, they had the idea for the song Start Me Up. What's the two-word Stones song at number 6?
16: It's got to be Miss You.
0: Yes. Bob Seger says song number 5 is about a collection of people he met in Hollywood who Seger admired but ultimately walked away from because they didn't have the ability to change. They were stuck in one spot. What's the song?
16: Sounds like Still the Same.
0: Yes. Use a two-word Temptation song title to finish the title of the OJ song at number 4. Used to be blank blank.
16: My Girl.
0: Yes. The opening line of song number 3 is, if you change your mind, I'm the first in line. What's the song?
16: Take a Chance on Me.
0: Yes. Fictional detective Sherlock Holmes lives at a location described in song number 2. Holmes lives at 221B. What?
16: Baker Street.
0: Yes. The number one song, July 15th, 1978, has the word dancing in its title. What's the title?
16: You Should Be Dancing?
0: No. What singer with a color in his name sings song number 8, Dance With Me?
16: I'm blanking on that song completely.
0: Wow. All right, we're out of time then. That's
16: Jimmy Black.
0: He's not Jimmy Black. I see the NCAA theme we've got going here today.
16: Yeah.
0: 7-5. So those are pretty tough.
16: Rats.
0: And I'll tell you, Dom, you equated yourself quite well there. 7-5. I'm pretty impressed with that.
17: I know.
0: Yeah.
17: You know, I can't hear the buzz. I can't hear the clock ticking when I'm on the phone, so I didn't know I was getting close to time, you know. But, yeah, good game, Chris.
16: You too, brother.
0: Yeah. Yeah, that's the way it's designed.
16: Yeah, because it's too much clutter in the phone line.
0: Do you know what I'm going to start doing?
16: TikToking with your mouth?
0: Yes.
16: In between?
0: I'm going to say when you've got...
16: Song number 7, tick, tick, tick, tick, tick. Starts with tick, tick, tick,
0: yes.
16: Tick.
0: That's what I'm... You know why? Because I want to super serve this audience. That's what I want to do. So I'm going to say the number 10 song, tick, tick, tick, tick, on the line. Now, I'm going to say when you've got 30 seconds left, I'll tell you. How about that?
16: 30-second mark?
0: Yeah, I'll give you the 30-second mark.
16: Okay.
0: Okay. Thank you, Dom, for playing. We appreciate it. Let's go through them here.
16: That will not end well.
0: Nope.
16: But that, mark that down as a prediction.
0: All right. As soon as it was out of my mouth, I thought, that's a huge mistake. I'm not going to do that.
16: It will not end well.
0: Let's just, you know what? I'm not going to do that. I am not going to super serve this audience. We are not going to tell you how much time is left. The Donna Summer song at number 10, July 15th, 1978, has the same title as a 2021 documentary about Michael Jordan's Chicago Bulls. So

0: She had a great voice. I didn't like all of her songs, but she really had a great voice.
1: Yeah, I agree.
0: So disco.
1: Incredibly. Well, this is the disco era. I mean, it's 78.
0: The heart of disco. Yeah.
1: Singer of song number 9, It's a Heartache, claims that a 1976 vocal cord surgery gave her this raspy sound. That's Bonnie Tyler.
2: Nothing but a heartache hits you when it's too late.
1: I love her voice.
2: Hits you when you're down.
0: Very Rod Stewart-y. Like, if Rod Stewart was a woman, is what he would sound like.
1: But he didn't have a vocal cord issue. That's just
0: no, it's just what he sounded.
1: I used to hear this song a lot, long ago.
0: But it got eclipsed by Total Eclipse.
1: Yes, Total Eclipse of the Heart.
0: When it comes to her work.
1: That's her bigger one, yeah. It's a heart. What singer with a color in his name sings song number 8? The song is called Dance With Me. You're feeling sad and Peter Brown. Come on and
0: dance with me. Yes.
1: You know it?
0: Nah, just...
1: Yeah.
0: Just one of those disco club hits.
1: It's Peter Brown. Come on and dance with me. That's the one that Dom went back and got, but he was 3 or 4 seconds after the buzzer. I was pretty shocked.
0: Great job. Yeah. Come on and dance with me. This just smells like cocaine.
1: Gentlemen, get out. I've never smelled cocaine. I would not. I would never do that.
0: There's a club banger.
1: Yeah. The Final Four is this weekend. Which city that has a place in NCAA tournament history is the home of the band Heatwave, singers of the song The Groove Line? Get the strength. Number 7. They're from Dayton, Ohio. They host the first 4 each year in Dayton.
0: I thought there was like a soul band from Chapel Hill, and I can't remember who.
1: Yeah, I don't know.
0: Keep listening.
1: That's music, B.B. Shea. That's what's called music right there. Don't get me started on this one, though.
0: There's a threesome in the ladies' room right now.

Bob Seger says the song at number 5 is about a collection of people, not just one, that he met in Hollywood, who Seger admired but ultimately had to walk away from because they didn't have the ability to change. He felt they were stuck in one spot.

0: I love this song. I love it. Turn it on the charm. Gosh, doggone, I like Bob Seger. That's just all I can. That's all I can say about
1: that's
0: that.
1: That's a Chris Kelly.
0: This is the Crease and Cold Take. I like Bob Seger. Use a two-word Temptation song title to finish the title of the OJ song at number four. Used to be My Girl.

0: What's that?
1: Did I ever tell you I met the OJs?
0: Oh, you did? No, I don't think
1: yeah,
0: I did.
1: Yeah, this is like a summer soul festival all yeah. day thing.
0: That's pretty cool.
1: I was tongue-tied. I've never been so nervous. Never been so nervous in my life.
0: Well, you're a huge fan.
1: Huge fan.
0: And did they treat you well?
1: Very kind. Very, very nice guys.
0: That's awesome. The opening line of song number three is, "If you change your mind, I'm the first in line."

0: Well, I like this song too. Pretty good list. Fictional detective Sherlock Holmes lives at the location described in song number two. Holmes lives at 221B Baker Street. That's Jerry Rafferty.
1: I thought this was earlier than 78 in my head.
0: Yeah, it seems earlier to
1: seems
0: me.
1: Seems earlier to me.
0: 74.
1: Yeah, it has a mid-70s
0: yeah,
1: feel.
0: Yeah. Would you consider this yacht rock? Just one more year. Pretty close.
1: Yeah, maybe.
0: And finally, the number one song on July 15th, 1978 has the word dancing in its title. The song is Shadow Dancing. Andy Gibb. And that's it.
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3: 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The East Sider of Twisted Sister here. 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
8: Welcome back to the Two Guys Named Chris show. A few updates from what we've talked about here today. Disney Ryan is chiming in on what Biggie has told us about the group that goes around trying to wedge themselves into seats at Disney World on Disney World rides.
9: To help others.
8: And he says he knows those plus size park hoppers and thinks they're very nice people. It's a shame how much backlash they get online and hateful comments like, why don't you slow down on the Dole Whips? You won't have to worry about fitting to a seat at Disney World.
10: Does he know them because they hold up the line?
11: Yes.
8: But he says he allows, because Disney Ryan, of
10: course.
8: What's
10: the hold up? I'm trying to get this big girl to click. She's a plus size park hopper or something. I don't know.
8: Nice folks, according to Disney
10: Ryan.
8: We're
10: trying to make this work because the other girl's filming her.
8: Nice folks. He also says being alone at a Disney movie is not weird at all. Okay. There's as an adult man to go alone to a Disney movie is fine. It's not like it's My Little Pony or Paw Patrol. This is a movie. This is Lilo and Stitch. You can go see that movie by yourself. I agree. Meanwhile, our dear friend and former colleague Doug says his concern with dog parks, he knows that his dog has had all its shots. He can't be sure of the other dogs. Fair point. Now, you never know.
9: About that.
8: You never know.
9: Yeah.
8: Then if your dog does get bitten or whatever by a dog that has not had his rabies shots, then you have some trouble.
9: But, you know, I think Biggie made this point, too. By and large, dog parks exist perfectly normally all the
8: time. Seems like
9: I mean, what maybe once a year you hear of a fight.
10: Yeah.
9: But usually
10: yeah.
9: it's between the humans because the dogs are snarling at one another.
8: And I think you know if you have... If you're the type of person that will take your dog to a dog, you know if they're going to do well.
9: Yeah, I mean, some dogs are just built for them.
8: Exactly.
10: Yeah.
8: Others, not at all.
10: Yeah, like, you know, heck, some people, you know, they have dog daycares.
8: Oh, yeah.
10: People take them there. And I have seen where they'll give you the option based on what you know about your dog. Like, do you want the dog to have community playtime or do you want it to just...
9: Solitary.
10: Yeah.
8: That's right. We put ours in solitary confinement.
10: Yeah.
8: Of course, now we never take her there.
9: The dog travels.
8: Dog travels with us always. And Kim says, I don't know who's making the rules for that dog park in Montreal. What a
9: no barking park.
8: No bark. The park is a no bark. The dogs are, it's illegal for them to bark. Kim says, they obviously don't know normal behavior of dogs. Dachshunds bark at the wind. All they do is bark and pass gas all day long.
9: That's not what she said.
8: I'm not reading that word.
9: I was copied on the email. I thought it sounded like a Dr. Seuss rhyme. All they do is bark and fart. Bark, bark, bark, fart, fart, fart.
8: Those are dachshunds.
10: Actually, that's not a bad name for a like a doggy daycare.
9: Yeah. Right?
8: Bark and fart.
10: Yeah.
9: Your daughter's always looking for something like that,
8: yeah, she
9: right?
8: is. That's
9: Doesn't
8: her
9: she
8: thing.
9: Want to be in the dog
8: yeah, she
9: world?
8: Wants to be in the dog business.
9: Yeah, in the dog grooming world.
8: The old...
9: Call it bark and fart. And you will have to be the face of it.
8: Oh, God.
9: You'll have to do the commercials.
8: My God, I just simply cannot do that.
9: Is she lifeguarding anymore, or is she still not getting enough hours?
8: She's got a shift coming up, but boy, they're few and far between. So she's getting other stuff now. She's trying to do other things.
9: The rare business that's overstaffed.
8: Overstaffed right now. Yes.
10: Because she works there, is she allowed to go to the pool anytime she wants?
8: Yeah, she is allowed to go.
10: I think she played you for a fool.
9: Wait a minute.
8: Yeah. I keep paying for all these snacks at the pool. What's going on?
10: I think she played you for a fool. She knew this was going to happen.
11: Yeah.
10: She, for all you know, she could go up to them and be like, someone can cover my shifts this week.
8: Yeah, maybe that's what she's doing. I have no idea.
10: But every day she's going to the pool.
8: I know.
10: Working on her tan.
8: I don't know the shifts. By the way, bad news. Billie Eilish's brother was tear gassed during a protest in Los Angeles.
9: Well, it's a start.
8: That's Phineas. That's the famous one. That's Phineas.
9: That was cruel. I retract.
10: Yeah. You don't think they saw him and knew. They're like, isn't that Billie Eilish's brother?
8: I'll get him.
9: All right. Got a clean shot. Yeah. I'll take
10: care. And go ahead and toss the can. Just towards him, though.
8: I'll take care of him. Yes, Billie Eilish's brother, Phineas, was protesting against the ICE raids in Southern California, and somebody turned a tear gas on him. Mm. And he said,
9: well, you know, it's the mercy of the wind, right? Typically.
8: Right.
9: Unless they just saturate the block.
8: Maybe they did.
9: I don't know.
8: He said this was peaceful until the police got there, and then it turned into something violent, and they did not have to tear gas. Of course, no, I don't know. It's a he said out there. Boy, Donald Trump and the governor of California are really going back and forth on this. The governor is now suing the Trump administration because he sent in the National Guards, and we didn't call for it. We didn't want it. And Trump says, I'm trying to protect you, and here I'm putting all these people there. There was a woman from the Australian Today Show, a correspondent named Lauren Tomas, and she was struck in the calf by a rubber bullet. I saw the video of this last night. It's pretty scary because there's a lot of gunfire around her, rubber bullets, and you can hear shots in the distance. Mm-hmm. And she had said mostly it was peaceful all day, and then there were way more protesters late in the afternoon, and then police were called in. And we actually have the audio of her being struck by the rubber bullets.
12: After hours of standing off, this situation has now rapidly deteriorated. The LAPD moving in on horseback, firing rubber bullets at protesters, moving them on through the heart of LA.
13: You just yourself a.
14: You okay?
9: Is that our camera guy?
8: I believe that was her
9: camera
8: guy.
9: You just shot the blanking media.
8: You just effing shot the effing media. And so he said, are you all right? Obviously. She was.
9: It's a stunt.
8: Just a nasty bruise on her calf. She was injured the next day. The rubber bullet.
10: Yeah.
8: And the guy was, he said, sorry, I was firing at those. I was firing at Billie Eilish's brother. I'm sorry.
9: Sorry, we had a bet over here. Yeah. How bad?
10: Sorry.
8: I didn't mean to hit you. She said it was pretty upsetting, obviously. I mean, she says it's a nasty...
10: I think when you're a reporter, though, you know that might happen. When
8: she
10: you
8: was out
10: in
8: the S
10: I mean,
8: now.
10: She was in it.
8: She was.
9: But, I mean, you have to know what you're aiming at, right? I mean, isn't that the number one rule of firearms?
8: The guy, I saw him. You could see him. He turns and he's aiming. I believe he's aiming past her, you know, like to something else, but hit her.
9: But what I have, you know, everything is fluid. What I have seen typically is, you know, there's the law enforcement side here, or the protesters here.
8: Yep.
9: And the media are generally to the side.
8: She was in between.
10: She got in it.
8: Yeah. She was between the police and the protesters. By the way, I thought this was wrong. I didn't like this. You know what they did? I'm upset by this. These Waymo cars just get so much hate in California. Some of the protesters figured out how to summons a large number of the Waymo. These are the driverless taxis in California that have them in Los Angeles. So they summoned all these different Waymo vehicles to that certain area and then set them on fire. And they're all just burning. There was like six or eight of them just burning there.
9: Well, I guess the good news is he didn't drag a driver out.
8: No. They're all driverless, of course, but they're worth like $100,000 a piece because they're, you know, equipped to drive. Self-drive. I feel bad for this company because I think it's a pretty nice feature. I had my mind changed. I saw a report on them, and I saw the CEO of the company, and one guy was like, "Yeah, it's perfect. I use a Waymo every day. There's no driver. They obey the traffic laws. It comes, picks me up, takes me 10 miles to work. It's great.
9: It's cutting edge.
8: It really
9: is. I can't wait."
8: But yet, and they're spreading out. They're in Los Angeles, San Francisco. I think it's
9: definitely in Phoenix.
8: And they're going to like Austin and Philadelphia and New York soon. So
9: please stop burning the Waymos.
8: I was like, stop burning the Waymos. You know, why are you burning the Waymos? First, they started burning them because they were taking jobs. You know, all of a sudden your Ubers and your Lyfts and your taxi drivers are out of business. So they started beating on them with, you know, and putting cones on them so they wouldn't move. Remember that? Now they're burning them as protesters. They wanted cars to burn. They burned those. It upset me when I saw them.
10: Gosh, imagine being the Waymo, thinking you're just on your way for a normal day to pick someone up.
8: Yeah.
10: Hi, guys. I'm here.
8: I know. Then you're on fire.
10: Hey.
8: You're on fire.
10: Stop kicking me.
8: By the way, Donald Trump, the president, was asked about these riots, of course. And he was referencing, he's got a new catchphrase. He was referencing how protesters are spitting on the police officers. And he came up with a clever rhyme at the end of his statement here.
11: When they spit at people, you know, they spit. That's their new thing. They spit and worse. You know what they throw at them, right? And when that happens, I have a little statement. They say, they spit, we hit.
8: Boom. I don't know if it's going to take off, but they spit, we hit, is what Donald Trump says.
9: So I bet someone's getting that inked on their body today.
8: Right now.
10: Without a doubt.
8: Jim, you used a Waymo. How did you like it?
15: Oh, it was great. It was, you didn't have to tip the driver, which is the best thing. And then it is such a smooth ride, and you get to look at all the scenery. I was sitting in the front, and Baby Got Back came on, so I put the windows down and blared it. But yeah, that's a great service.
8: Just really enjoyed yourself. Was it affordable?
15: It was in line with Uber. Probably cheaper than Uber because you don't have to tip a driver.
8: Yeah, there's no tipping involved. It's everyone on the report I saw said it's magnificent. They loved Waymo. But didn't it hurt your
15: cars? They're Jaguars.
8: Yeah, they're real nice. They're upfitted Jaguars.
9: Oh,
8: Yeah, and they have like 50 cameras on the thing. I saw this.
9: I didn't know you could ride in the front.
8: I didn't either. I thought you had to be in the back. I was unaware.
15: Yeah, I put my backpack in the driver's seat and
8: no kidding. Just sat in the passenger seat.
9: Now, are you controlling? Was it your music Bluetooth or is they just the Waymo just turns on Baby Got Back?
15: You could do that, but I was playing around with the radio and that seemed appropriate.
8: Yeah. And were you ever nervous at any time because there was no driver?
15: Not at all. Not at all. Because the thing stops. I mean, if you walk in front of it as a walker, it won't go.
8: Yeah.
15: So, I mean, if there's no jerking, you can't feel it accelerate, really. It just drives.
8: It's really nice. It's amazing.
9: Bring them on, I say.
8: The piece I saw on it, like the reporter said, I'm going to step out in front of this one. And he did, and it stopped. And the CEO said, did you notice it even stopped before you stepped? It could see that he was going to step out. There was no chance he was going to be hit. The pedestrian was going to be hit. This is about spitting as well. Donald Trump just said, if they spit, we hit. The University of Tennessee baseball coach was interviewed during their recent game. One of these between inning interviews, just as the action was heating back up. And he was talking about the pitcher and how many innings he could go, but all of a sudden, he had a problem.
16: Four outings now, so that would be two appearances.
8: Okay.
16: Since Miami of Ohio.
8: Gotcha.
16: Sorry, that was pretty nasty.
17: That's all right. We all do it.
8: They said he went full Hawk Tua. That's 100% Hawk Tua. That's 100% Hawk Tua. Not nearly as sexy. Couldn't wait.
17: Sorry, we all do it.
8: Yeah. I mean, he's going to be off camera in 30 seconds. You know, he didn't.
9: Maybe he half swallowed a sunflower seed.
8: Maybe so. It must have been. That's Tony Vitello of the University of Tennessee Volunteers.
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8: We're just talking about the movie Scream. I guess Scream 7 is out.
33: Hello, Sydney.
8: That's from the original, from 1998? I'm going to say Scream, 97, 96 maybe. Been a
10: while. I think
8: it's 96. Yeah, I think it is too.
9: Jeez.
8: That's 30 years old now. Scream, the original. That gets a 78 on Rotten Tomatoes.
9: The new one?
8: No.
9: Oh, the original.
8: The original gets a 78, which is a good score on Rotten Tomatoes. The new one gets a 38 on Rotten Tomatoes. By far the lowest score of any Scream movie.
9: You ever submit a Rotten Tomato? Mm-mm. I don't know why I'm Obama-ing here. You ever submit a review to IMDb?
8: Not only do I not submit, I don't read the reviews on Rotten Tomatoes or IMDb.
9: Proudly and oddly defiant.
8: Yes. Yes.
10: I don't either.
8: No.
9: I know people, some people swear by it. I mean, if you have a question about movies, that's their default go-to. And I understand because it's filled with some interesting stuff.
8: But if you're looking for reviews, we just heard the other day there's something called review bombing. That Breaking Bad had a perfect score.
9: Yeah, you can screw with them.
8: You can screw with them, so I don't trust them. I go to the movie reviewers, the experts.
9: The Rex Reeds.
8: Yes, thank you. I'll go
9: the Siskels and Eberts. Yes,
8: I'll go to Rex
9: Reeds. Who are all dead?
8: They're all dead, but I will read their reviews on this. Surely there's an AI version of Rex Reed out there somewhere giving me the reviews. Gene Siskel will review the new Scream 7.
9: Who is the guy on the Today Show with the big hair?
8: Shallot. Gene Shallot, too. I thought he was great. That's right.
10: Now, I will say the new Scream, they had to kind of pivot. Mm-hmm. Scream 6 had a different cast. Remember, said some controversial things about the Jewish people online.
8: Oh, I didn't know.
9: Pro or anti?
10: I believe it was anti.
8: Yeah.
10: I think she was very pro-Palestinian.
8: Okay.
10: And they end up having to basically scrap and say, what are we going to do? Well, of course, we know now they were like, pay Neve Campbell what she wants. We need her back. We need Sydney back.
8: Oh, yeah. So she's back in 7?
10: Yeah, this one is back to Sydney.
9: We had a buddy who always called her Nevy.
8: I loved her. I loved it when he would do that. I think that led to a relationship breakdown with him and his fiance. We were at a bar and grill one night.
9: Not Neve Campbell.
8: No, not Neve Campbell.
9: A friend.
8: Yeah. The waitress had a little Neve Campbell quality to her. And he kept saying, as he sat with his fiance, she's got a little Neve Campbell going there. And after he said it about 3 times, the fiance started to say, hey, why don't you can that? And about 2 weeks later, they were.
9: You got a thing for Nevy?
8: And,
9: not Nevy, it's Nev.
8: I like a little Nevy Campbell action here.
10: Oh, she has a quality.
8: Yeah, that's what he said. She's got a real quality.
9: What was the old Fox show? Was it Party of Five?
8: Yeah. Oh, gosh, great in that.
9: Yeah.
8: Great.
10: That was her big start.
8: And, you know, a lot of people got their start on that. Who's the girl that I like also on that
10: Jennifer show? Love Hewitt.
8: Yes, I love her. And she's on that show. And that guy who also has said some things, I think.
10: Scott Wolf.
8: Yep. He's great, too.
9: And the guy from Lost.
8: Yeah, he's great.
9: The biggest brother. The oldest
8: really,
9: brother.
8: Really good. Charlie. He played Charlie in Party of Five. That's a good show.
10: Yeah, Scott Wolf, he recently had a bad divorce with his wife.
8: That's it.
10: And his wife made some claims of abuse, but then it winds up that she was arrested.
8: Yep.
10: Twice, I think, for like stalking and threatening him.
8: Correct. Yeah. Older brother on Party of Five, also in Lost, is Matthew Fox. He's on Lost, and he's a good actor. I like him. He's in We Are Marshall, which I didn't love, starring Matthew McConaughey.
10: My God, even you can't say that. Even if you hated that movie, you can't.
8: I didn't like it. My son saw it recently and said, oh my God, have you seen We Are Marshall?
10: That's the only reaction you can have to that movie.
8: Yeah, and I said, I didn't like it. What? You didn't like We Are Marshall?
9: You're not liking Rocky.
8: Yeah, I know.
10: Everyone in the theater in tears except you.
8: Meh. I didn't love it.
10: That's just one of those movies you gotta, even if you don't like it, you keep it to yourself.
8: It's a true story.
10: Kind of like Schindler's List. A little long. What?
9: I could have done without the subtitles.
10: We Are Marshall is just one of those. You just cry and pretend to like it.
8: True story of the plane.
10: Yeah,
8: crash.
9: Devastation.
8: Killed the Marshall football team, all of them, after a game at East Carolina. And I just didn't find it. I don't know. It didn't speak to me. And McConaughey, I didn't love. And Matthew Fox, I didn't love in the movie. And is Liv Tyler in that? I believe Liv Tyler is in that movie. She played, I think. I could be wrong about that.
10: I can't remember. I couldn't see through my tears.
8: Now, I didn't love it. I would give that a poor review on IMDb or Rotten Tomatoes. Listen to this.
9: So who's seen Scream 7 already? I mean, how does it have a number?
8: Is it out? Is it just critics? Maybe
10: it's it's probably critics, but then, you know, they do now start showing movies on Thursdays at like 7 p.m.
8: And so
10: you might have people who that quickly overnight have already.
8: Yeah. I guess the people that see it early want to rush to Rotten Tomatoes and put their
9: probably.
8: So it's got a 38. By the way, the Scream, the movie that has the highest review on Rotten Tomatoes, the best, is Scream 2 with an 83%.
10: I liked Scream 2.
8: I did too.
10: Yeah.
8: But not better than the original. The original was
10: Original's totally different than anything that was out there.
8: I didn't mind Scream 3, but it only has a 45 on Rotten Tomatoes. They listed them all here. And then Scream 6, the latest, had a 77, which is almost like the original.
10: Yeah, I mean, that was a good movie.
8: Was it?
10: And I think they were really looking to build off that. And then she started posting online.
8: That girl started posting her.
10: I was like, uh-oh.
8: Pro-Palestinian stuff.
10: Yep, and the producers were like, oh, here we go.
8: Yeah, it does. When people start giving their views on stuff,
10: yeah, it gets dicey.
8: It does. That's when it starts being like, oh, I can't shop here.
10: I think personally they could have let it ride
8: and gone with her.
10: I think time would have by the time this came out.
8: Yeah. Well, I don't even know the story, so you know somebody. And I'm a Scream fan, so I wouldn't.
9: I haven't seen one since Scream 2. Maybe I
8: don't see even three.
9: I don't think so.
8: I liked 3. I thought it was pretty good because. Then they got into, you know how they're always like, it's inside the movies, and the guy started explaining like trilogies. Like, if you get into a trilogy.
9: Maybe I did see 3.
8: I thought that's pretty good. One, of course, is groundbreaking. Mm-hmm. Fantastic. Here's the actress. We just mentioned her yesterday, who says she's gotten so much Botox that her forehead is frozen. And so now she has to come up with a hack to cover up the lines on her forehead. It's Jennifer Garner. Jennifer Garner said she has crazy wrinkles on her forehead, and she tried so much Botox that she literally froze her forehead. Now the wrinkles have come back. So here's her hack tip for ladies in the same boat. Wear bangs.
9: Bangs.
8: Oh.
9: Yes, okay. Obvious.
8: Wear bangs. Exactly.
9: I don't think she has bangs in her Capital One commercials.
8: I don't believe so.
10: No?
8: And I've never thought of her as having...
10: I've never thought she looked like she had a bunch of work done.
9: Exactly.
8: Well, she must be doing it well.
10: She's doing it exactly.
9: That's the best. That's the best kind.
8: I feel like Jennifer Garner, I would say she's aged really very
9: well. How old is Ms. Garner?
8: That's a good question. Now let's see if we can narrow. I bet we can guess closely here.
9: Is she 50?
8: I'm going to say 52.
9: She's 53.
8: Okay.
9: She'll be 54 in 2 months.
10: Wow.
8: That's exactly my age. All right, look at the difference between my face and Jennifer Garner's face. Biggie just described me the other day as a balloon animal that's had some air let out of it in the face.
10: Yeah. Well, the one thing that when you are bigger, it does smooth out your wrinkles.
8: Yep.
10: Now, I mean, look at me. I haven't had to change my driver's license picture in years.
8: Fact.
9: Look at the clumps.
8: Look. I know. That's right. Now, poor Jennifer Garner, she's going through it because she's got wrinkles on her forehead.
9: Look at Keith Richards. I mean, he was wrinkly when he was youngish.
8: Oh, yeah.
9: Because he's always been gaunt.
8: Yeah. Were you here when we talked about our littlest patriot, what he said in last week's meeting about Botox? He said, I don't know that Biggie was here for this.
9: I can't recall if Biggie was or not.
8: Out of nowhere, for no reason at all, the meeting was wrapping up, and he said to the entire room, my muscles are so strong and powerful, Botox won't even touch me.
10: Oh, yeah.
8: He goes, I have to have extra cc's of Botox in my face because my muscles are so dense. And everybody's just like, why?
9: Please, Biggie, ask your doctor today if that's legit.
8: When you go get your extra.
9: When you talk to your head doc.
8: For the
10: CPAP. Yeah, I don't know if the sleep doctor
8: just
10: knows
8: that.
9: Hey, he's a doctor.
8: Yeah, give me something about Botox. See if this is real. Pink is upset. Pink was in the news earlier this week. She was nominated for the Rock and Roll Hall of Fame.
10: Mm-hmm.
8: Much to the chagrin of many. I felt like she should be in. To me, it's all girl power. Let's go. Pink says that the rumors that she and her husband, Carrie Hart, broke up are completely false and were printed by news outlets that are just trying to get clicks and looks online. And she called them out as trash media.
1: So I was just alerted to the fact that I'm separated from my husband. I didn't know. Thank you, People Magazine. Thank you, Us Weekly. Thank you for letting me know. I was wondering, would you also like to tell our children, my 14-year-old and 9-year-old? Or do you want to talk about some real news? Do you want to talk about the Epstein files? Do you want to talk about systemic racism or misogyny in sports or how classy the women's hockey team is or how 8 of the 12 medals won in the Olympics this year for the U.S. were won by women? Or do you maybe want to talk about the fact that I got nominated the first year I was eligible for the Rock and Roll Hall of Fame? Do you want to talk about my accomplishments, or do you only want to talk about my supposed demise? Trash news, you can do better.
10: Demise.
9: I didn't realize it was people in Us Weekly, because typically they're the more trustworthy of those sources, right?
8: I was surprised she called them out specifically.
9: Her husband wasn't walking out behind her with his bags, was he? Turned the shooting of the video.
8: Turned around and like, uh-oh. That would have been hilarious. If she had a great sense of humor, that's what they would have done. They would have been like, oh, crap, and like rushed back upstairs with the bag, you know, when she started talking. Yeah, I was surprised at who she called out. I love her girl power moment.
9: Yeah.
8: There. Yeah. 8 of the 12.
9: You don't stand or believe anything she says.
10: No, as she was listing those things off, I was like, no, no, no, no, no. And by the way, they have separated a time or two before.
8: Oh, have they?
10: Yeah. Her song, that song you love, So What, is about them splitting up.
9: Well, the headline I saw said Pink and her husband separate again.
8: Right.
9: But again,
10: It's been
9: I don't know.
10: I think it's been probably 15 years.
8: Mm-hmm.
10: But yeah, they have separated before. Mm-hmm. So I don't think it's that far fetched.
8: Yeah. So she obviously called him out and said, absolutely not. This is not happening.
10: I bet people was like, oh man, she got us.
8: Yeah. Well, but can she do anything legally? If it's not true and they reported it.
9: Do they write it in a way that you can't be, that it's not actionable, or do they just say sources say?
8: Unnamed sources say, tell us. And then what they have is accurate. Unnamed sources do say. God,
10: what if it was her husband who was like, I am over it. I am leaving. Like, you're just talking to his buddy at a bar, and somebody heard it.
9: Olympics. Epstein.
10: And now she's going to the Rock Hall of Fame. I'm never going to hear the end of that. I am an unbelievable athlete myself, a motocross star.
9: I got a room at the Radisson. I'll be there for a while.
10: Yeah. Bartender's over there just drying glasses, hearing all this. Like, I'm going to call Us Weekly.
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20: The neighborhood in Chicago, right outside Chicago we're talking about, has had two accidents in the last 6 months because of a new roundabout that they've put in. Two in 6 months. What's happened is there are houses around the roundabout, and the cars are coming at a way too high rate of speed. They hit the curb of the roundabout, and they go flying into the yard and then into two different houses.
10: People don't understand roundabouts. If you've ever been to Hilton Head Island, South Carolina, a great roundabout watching there. They have some very busy ones.
20: Yeah.
10: And no one knows how to do it right, it seems.
9: Or four-way stops.
20: But roundabouts... You're right about four-way stops.
10: Yeah.
20: You got to sort of let, you got to do a little eye contact. Whoever gets there first goes.
9: It's the simplest thing around.
20: It is. But
9: no one understands
10: it. Yeah.
20: Also, sometimes. And
9: you know what I'm going to say? Bring on the self-driving cars.
20: Well, yeah.
10: Have you been through these diamond intersections now? That is a nightmare for
9: a
10: people.
9: A diamond.
10: Yeah. A lot of times these are popping up when you're crossing over like a highway and you truly kind of zig to the other side of the road. And people do not know how to operate those.
20: Well, I'm sure. I mean, I don't even know what that is.
10: No matter how many times they put out, and you'll see, you know, DOT putting out message after message explaining how social media, everything.
20: It's a diamond.
10: Yeah, and still people don't get that.
20: This particular one, the powers that be that put in the roundabout in this Chicago neighborhood, Oak Grove, Illinois, has said it is safer than what we had there before. And it makes the traffic flow more smoothly. It's just these isolated incidents of people going too fast. And this particular one, they hit it, they fly up. I've seen the video of it from those doorbell cams. And then one of them flipped over and rolled into the porch of the house. No one hurt badly enough to go to the hospital yet. Even the drivers, just some minor bumps and bruises. But one woman in the neighborhood said the key here is not so much the roundabout, but the speed.
21: You're not going to end up in a house if you're just slowing down and to figure out where you're going, you know?
20: Because a lot of people slow down at the roundabout and look around like...
9: That's why it's part of the design.
20: Exactly. Yeah. Exactly. But the ones that are crashing are going way too fast, and she says she sees it from her doorbell cam all the time.
21: I think it's people that are just being absolutely reckless that are ending up in those situations.
20: She's exasperated. And, you know, she wants them to do something about it. So now they're proposing in the neighborhood to put water, like filled water obstacles around the roundabout. So if you hit the roundabout, your car stops. You know,
10: good Lord.
20: Yeah, so
10: this
20: it would,
10: is where we're at.
20: It would be a meet, basically a
9: like
20: a,
9: they have those on the interstates.
20: Yeah,
9: between the travel lane and the exit lane,
20: mm-hmm.
9: in case you miss and hit
20: exactly
9: an abutment.
20: So that's what they're wanting there.
21: We want to be able to walk to these places without fear of getting hurt or our children getting hurt.
20: And she says it's impossible to walk in the neighborhood now because of this roundabout, and it is around residential homes. David, you're talking about roundabouts. People don't seem to understand them. Go ahead.
1: Hey guys, P1, day one.
20: Thank you.
1: I'm here in Randleman, North Carolina, and several years ago they put in three roundabouts kind of right, you know, within probably a half a mile of one another, and nobody can seem to learn how to drive around these things. They're always stopping. There's no cars coming. They don't comprehend. You just have to yield. You don't have to stop, and they change lanes going into the roundabouts. So I'm not sure what the are doing down here, but everybody in Randleman needs to learn how to drive through these roundabouts. It's not that difficult.
9: As your public service announcement.
20: Yeah. Thank you, David.
9: His word's not ours.
10: That's right. So we didn't know.
20: His word's
10: yeah.
20: not ours. Yeah.
10: I don't think half the people know what a yield sign means.
9: No. They think it means go very fast. It's your lane.
20: I don't know that it's as rigorous a process to get your license as it used to be.
9: You've ushered two teenagers through it.
20: Yeah.
9: Yourself.
20: Yeah.
9: How would you rate their driving abilities?
20: Pretty good. I think my son's a good driver. He had a flat tire yesterday. He was going back to school.
9: Oh.
20: And he had a flat tire in town here. And he was only a couple of miles from me. And my wife said, let's let him handle it on his own.
9: What?
20: Yeah.
9: The kid who couldn't buy shampoo?
20: That's right. Now, he's still there in that parking lot. He slept there last night.
9: but it's a nice car?
20: It's a nice car, and I feel like he learned a lesson there. He doesn't know how to change a tire, but neither does his old man. You know, that's the whole thing.
9: Did he call roadside assistance or the AAA?
20: Yeah, we have AAA. He called AAA. They changed the tire.
9: Can you wait by the car? Yes, I can.
20: Yeah, he was able to do that. And now today, we're leaving it up to him to go and get a new tire. He drove back to school as a full-size spare. So he was, and the guy told him, you're safe to drive, you know, a couple hours.
9: You will need another
20: tire. But you're going to need a new tire. So today he's handling that.
9: Jesus.
20: White Knight, you're talking about roundabouts. Go ahead.
2: Hey, fellas. How you guys doing this morning?
20: Great. Thank you.
2: Service plumber here. And my boss drives like a bat out of hell. And that's the reason we don't advertise on the side of our trucks, because nobody wants his number. And he had to go replace a water heater, and we were like, what's going on, man? And come to find out, he wasn't paying attention, and quite literally, he jumped a 20-foot roundabout. I mean, axle to axle.
20: Yep.
2: Tire marks and everything. It was hilarious.
20: Wow.
2: And, we call him the Duke now, so, you know.
20: I love it.
2: We're not from Hazard County.
9: Yeah, yeah, yeah. Bo or Luke.
20: That's exactly what it looks like on these video shots from Chicago. That's hilarious, White Knight. Thank you very much. These guys are literally getting airborne because they hit the roundabout, and for whatever reason, it takes them airborne. And one guy landed in the yard next to the roundabout and then flipped over. And the car even caught on fire, but he wasn't hurt. He got out. Okay. Luke, you're talking about roundabouts also. They're confusing to people. Go ahead.
3: Yes, Luke, T1 in China Grove, North Carolina.
20: Thank you.
3: They added three roundabouts on 152 right above 85, and you have to look the other way because people want to go backwards in them.
20: Oh, my goodness.
9: Backwards?
20: Oh, no.
9: You mean they're going left?
3: Yes. Like, you have to look to your left, obviously. Then they're going the opposite way, so you have to look to your right as well.
20: Oh, my God.
9: Jesus.
20: Terrible. I mean, but they are safer. And they do slow traffic, and they do get you through.
9: Yeah, I mean, on paper.
20: Yeah, on paper. Yeah. Right. But we don't, I don't know, we sort of reject the roundabout. People don't like roundabouts, especially when there's like three in a row like that where he's talking, you know, every so often you get a roundabout. The
9: because you're supposed to yield if there's someone coming from your left.
20: Yeah.
10: Yes.
9: Right. But if someone is coming, if someone approaches the roundabout from your right, You have the right of
10: yeah,
9: place,
10: they,
9: but nobody
10: they're does. Supposed to stop. Yeah,
20: but people don't realize.
10: No,
20: that. That's right. But they have like a yield sign up there. But what you're saying is probably right too.
10: Heaven forbid somebody go through one of those two lane roundabouts. That's like what's in Hilton Head, and that is.
9: Yeah.
10: I mean, people
9: Americans
10: don't
9: can't
10: Yeah.
9: Can't handle it.
10: No, I saw a car get stuck one time in like the middle part. Like he just kept going around and around. He didn't know where, how to get over, how to get to where he needed to go.
20: It's that kind of thing. You're right. They get a little more complicated like those when it's a couple of lanes.
9: You know, the Arc de Triomphe in Paris, you ever see that?
20: Yes.
9: That famous, you know, at the top of the Champs-Élysées.
20: Yeah.
9: That's a roundabout.
20: Yeah.
9: And it's like 8 lanes wide. It is chaos. Have there been movie scenes where families get stuck, they just can't get out of the circle?
20: It's European Vacation has
9: that. I thought so.
20: That is London, because he's going, you know, Big Ben, Parliament, and that's the,
9: just a roundabout.
20: That's the famous scene from that movie, because he keeps going, hey, kids, Big Ben, Parliament, and they see it, you know, 100 times. Mm-hmm. They're there at night just going around.
9: Because you can't get out.
20: Because you can't get out of the roundabout. And, of course, they make fun of that.
5: Everybody says so.
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Hey, it's Rachel here, taking you to your midday. Happy Thursday. I just read a story about a bride who was summoned for jury duty on her wedding day. That is something that has never occurred to me. Now, she got excused. It was fine, but that can happen. Rock 92.

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1: Rumors spreading around in that Texas town. About to check outside the games. And you know what I'm talking about. Just let me know if you wanna go to that home out on the range. They got a lot of nice girls.

0: 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It's someone who listens to Rock 92 every day and keeps coming back. And that's all we ask.
1: Hey, guys. P1 from Ramsar. 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
1: And so my wife and I, often she'll watch Dateline. And she said to me, I shouldn't even give you a birthday present. You were so lucky to find me. And I was like, I agree. Wow. I agree. She said, you know, you're so gullible and easily taken in. You'd likely be dead if you hadn't found me.
0: Two guys named Chris. 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

Rock 92. So country singer Luke Bryan, you might know, he has a song out called Fish Hunt Golf Drink. And when it came out, everybody accused him of using AI to write the song. Well, he was just in an interview, and he's pretty much threatening people that said that. He said if he ever saw them out in public, he would, I guess, attack them. You cannot attack people for not liking your music, or you can't be a singer, Luke. Come on.

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1: 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He changed his plea at the last minute for his DUI case. 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

Hi, this is Chris Kelly. 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

Mark 92, there's a high school in Arizona that had to cancel their entire football season because they don't have enough eligible players. 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They had to cancel the whole season.

0: 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We've been rocking the Triad for decades and laughing along with the two guys named Chris Show. Thanks for being part of the family. 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

It's Rock 92. I am BB Shea. It's Thursday, one day closer to the weekend. Def Leppard.

You wouldn't call them the Led Zeppelin or the Pink Floyd. So don't call them the Eagles. According to sources, they're pretty adamant about it. Eagles on the Triad's Rock 92.

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1: When I was hosting, I was emceeing an event this past weekend. I had a trivia question. I nailed one kid, man. He's like 16. I said, I got a sports trivia question. He raised his hand. And I said, the Toronto Blue Jays are playing in Game 7 of the World Series. What team did they? And he said, Dodgers. And I said, beat the last time they won the World Series.
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So according to a recent survey, 11% of people say they love their job because their boss lets them sing. 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

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I am BB Shea with your afternoon weather update. This Thursday afternoon during your drive home, all you need to know, once again, it's hot. It's 93 degrees right now with a high of 98, near record temperatures for the day. It's going to be 98 tomorrow with some chances of thunderstorms early, but early next week, we will be getting some relief. Highs of 82, 83, and 84 Sunday, Monday, and Tuesday.

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1: If it ain't metal, it's crap! That's my slogan. And for all my like-minded rockers, it just so happens there's a radio show just for you. This is D-Sider from Twisted Sister, and I love the Triad so much I have a house here. It's called The House of Hair. And every Saturday night at 10, I'm your host on The House of Hair. It's a trip down metal memory lane featuring all your old-school faves. Come one, bang all. It happens right here on the Triad's Rock 92. The House of Hair is here.
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So Tiger Woods just recently repled his case on his DUI charge, and now he has had his license suspended for the next 5 years, which in my opinion, is probably not the worst thing that could have happened to him. 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

So they are no longer minting pennies, but they are minting new things at the U.S. Mint. A $1 gold-finished coin featuring President Donald Trump just went on sale yesterday, making it the first time in over a century that a living person appears on American currency. 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

So a couple from New York is in the news because they recently spent $4 million on a house for their dog. Some people just have too much money. It makes me sick.

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It's another case of people having way too much money. 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All the proceeds go to charity, though. But still, $10 million for a 16-pound ham? Honestly, if I had the money, I probably would have done the same thing. 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

You see, this is why I continue to go to Taco Bell. I know that they had the whole cyclospora thing with the diarrhea, I understand. But I never stopped going, because they pushed the envelope. Taco Bell just announced that for a limited time, they will be offering a salt and straw churro ice cream taco. Yes, an ice cream taco. And ever since they took away the Choco Taco from us, I need this as much as I can get it. Rock 92.

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Tomorrow morning on the Two Guys and Chris Show, our official attorney, Lisa Lanier, will join us for Ask the Lawyer. 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

You know, I gotta admit, I do fall into this group. Americans' perceptions of government corruption in the United States are at the highest level they've been in 20 years, with 89% of U.S. adults saying the corruption is widespread. Look, I've got some questions myself. That's all I'm saying. Rock 92, I am BB Shea. Don't forget, the Two Guys Named Chris show is back on at 6. Got some BTO for you now.

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2: I owe Biggie an apology. He doesn't even know it. He's at home. He's at home right now. Are you there, Biggie?
14: I'm here.
2: No, I owe you an apology.
14: No, you don't.
2: No?
14: Whatever you said is accurate.
15: I think he owes you an apology.
14: Probably not. Whatever you said is probably accurate.
2: Yeah, it was beyond. I shouldn't even... Well, you know, B.B. Shea, here's your second day in a row from home.
14: I'm well aware.
2: Look around. You're at home. I don't see you in here.
14: No.
2: Rachel's sitting in your seat. She looks a lot different.
14: Yeah, that's probably a weird thing to see from day to day.
2: It is. Now I can see B.B. Shea. There he is. Yeah. Good to see you. B.B. Shea came in, and I said, have we tested Biggie's equipment? And he said, no, getting ready to do that. And I said, well, if it doesn't work, tell him to drag his fluid-filled ass in here. And B.B. Shea said, you're venting. I am venting. I was up late. I had a fantasy football draft.
14: Oh.
2: Got a ESPN report this morning on my grade. Little thing called a D minus for my.
15: It doesn't matter.
2: My pick. My quarterback is Peyton Manning.
15: You're going to the Super Bowl.
14: Well,
2: you know, it's like, okay, you do the best you can. And I didn't get my software. Last year I got software that said there's no way you can't win your league with this software. I didn't make my championship. I didn't make my playoffs in any of the leagues I was in. And so this year I spent nothing on it, but. When it would come my time to pick, I'd go to ChatGPT and say, I'm thinking about all these players. What do you think? And it would just list them in the order it thought. So I didn't spend anything on it. I just went to ChatGPT. So we'll see what winds up happening there.
14: Huh.
2: You spend a lot of money on that, B.B. Shea? Do you spend money on
16: fantasy football?
2: Yeah.
16: No, not really. I'll bet like $20 a season.
2: But do you go and get the apps that will help you with fantasy?
16: No.
2: No.
16: No.
2: You study.
16: That's the sign of a sad, sad man.
2: I've done it for 26 years. 26 years.
15: There you have it.
2: Paid money for software, and last year was the one. Boy, they really got me last year. But anyway, how are you feeling, my friend? I'm so worried about you.
14: Well, you know, I'm fluidy, but let's hope this is it. Hopefully I can get in there for fun time Friday.
2: It's always fun in here on a Friday, isn't it?
15: Mm-hmm.
16: Most fun.
2: Mostly Fridays feel the same as every other day in here. We're just busting rocks. Yesterday, B.B. Shea, he did not go to the gym. And you know, we go to the same gym. He's going today. And yesterday was one of the most difficult workouts I've done probably this year. And the treadmill block was just unbelievable. Up a hill at fast paces. You know, I won't bore you with it. But my nephew, who's 15, goes. And he said, Uncle Chris, can I walk? And I said, no. Get faster. He was next to me. I said, we're going faster. And it was to the point where we did the cool down on the floor, the stretching, and he just laid in the fetal position and cried.
14: Wow. My work here is done.
2: His mother came running in from the lobby and said, is he okay? I said, get out! You haven't paid your membership. Get out!
15: Yeah, cult behavior.
2: I'm in charge of him. They gave me a t-shirt that says Funkle, like fun uncle.
14: Uh-huh. Oh, God, what a lie.
2: I know. I should just give it to you, Biggie.
14: You should.
2: The farthest thing from a fun... I wore it in one day, and they were like, that is not accurate about you at all. He said, can I walk for a minute? No. You keep running. You keep running. We're running faster. That's what I told him. Anyway, and B.B. Shea said, B.B. Shea is becoming me. We have talked about this time and again. I love it.
16: Slowly, yeah.
15: It's pretty quick.
2: I got a text from my friend in Texas, and he said, he's like your protege. I said, I know. I'm taking him right under my wing.
14: You've always wanted one, and I think you've bullied him into it.
2: Finally, he's doing everything I want him to do. He's watching Mad Men, because I told him, watch Mad Men. That's a show you need to watch. But I don't have time. Do it. So he does it. Here's something he just discovered. There's a character in Mad Men. His name is Pete Campbell. Great character because you hate him for a while, you love him. It's like back and forth.
16: Maybe one of the most punchable faces in television.
2: Agreed.
16: Yeah.
2: He really, and he's a major character, and he is punchable. I mean, they've got some great characters there. You know it, Biggie. You watched it.
14: Oh, yeah, absolutely.
2: So the very beginning of the show, and B.B. Shea's in the first season, gets married. Like, the first episode is his wedding. And so they're getting ready to buy an apartment. And his wife says, I would like this apartment. And he says, sweetheart, I make $75 a week. And, you know, that's pretty good. But I don't know that we can afford this. And B.B. Shea said he immediately identified because he, today, 60 years later, also makes $75 a week.
15: You make that much?
2: Man.
16: I was like, I feel your pain, dude.
2: They gave you a raise. That's pretty good. Who says you can't get it in this economy? Your negotiating skills beyond reproach,
16: yes.
2: I would say.
14: Gosh, so, and you know, I was thinking, he is becoming you because we found out the other day, B.B. Shea's girlfriend is now dressing him.
2: I know.
14: Just like your wife dressing you.
2: I know. I wore this shirt. I'm wearing this shirt today that I think this is like my fashion shirt. I really like this shirt. And I wore it out to the golf tournament recently. The guy, you know, Mark Brazel came in here. We host a golf tournament here about 3 weeks ago. And he came into the studio. We interviewed him and everything. And that particular day that he was in here, I was wearing my Wyndham golf shirt, which is 23 years old. He goes, I gave you that in 2003. I said, yeah, that's right. I'm still wearing it. So that day, I thought, to go out to the golf tournament, I thought, I need to dress up. So I put this particular shirt on that I'm wearing today. I need to look nice. And I saw him. I ran into him on the course. He's like, Jesus Christ, look at your shirt. It's older than the one. Yeah. I don't know. I don't think I can pick a good... I never give up on a garment. I continue to wear it no matter what, you know?
14: No.
2: And I think you should do the same
16: thing. I'm doing the same thing because, you know, I'm reducing. I can fit into clothes that I haven't been able to wear in a few years.
2: I love it. Good for you. And I love your plan for reducing, too. It's double cheesecakes and homemade pop cards.
15: Yeah.
14: Yeah.
15: Chick-fil-A sandwich.
2: Chicken and waffles. I don't know how you're doing it. It's amazing that you are. Is it next Friday you're getting your colonoscopy?
16: Yes.
2: That'll take
16: September 11th.
2: That'll take 4 or 5 pounds.
16: I hope so.
2: September 11th, the 25th anniversary of September 11th.
14: And you can think of better ways to honor, but
2: God, ain't that the truth. I saw this weird thing online. See what you think about this, Biggie. If September 11th, maybe the worst day in our country's history, had happened on July 11th, would 7-Eleven have had to change their name entirely and revamp all their marketing?
14: Yes.
2: Okay.
14: I stand by yes.
2: I've thought a lot about it. First, I thought yes. And then I thought, but I think if that terrible, tragic event had happened on July 11th, we wouldn't have called it 7-Eleven. Like, we call it 9-11. I don't think we would have called it 7-Eleven because 7-Eleven already had the connotation of, A, the convenience store, and B, like, playing craps. It's like 7-Eleven or 7's a lucky number. So I think we would have called it, like, July 11th.
15: I think that's exactly what would have happened.
2: Yeah. But still, maybe they might have. They might have had to, like, start opening because that's their hours, or it used to be anyway. When they first started, it was our hours are 7 a.m. to 11 p.m., so they called it 7-Eleven. I think they'd have to just open an hour earlier and call it 6-11 or something. But that's a ton. I mean, they've been in business 100 years, you know?
14: I just remember when ISIS was a thing.
2: Mm-hmm.
14: Remember, there was like an app company that had to change its name.
2: Yeah.
14: I mean, companies had used ISIS as a name for a while and were changing it.
2: It's true. And jewelry stores. The only thing that would save 7-Eleven is if we did not call it. We call it 9-11. I don't think we would have called it 7-Eleven. But maybe, you know.
14: I wonder if they would have just tried to rebrand to like 11.
2: Maybe.
14: Or something along the lines. I'm not sure. That's a great question.
2: It's not lucky, but they didn't have to deal with that. And, you know, but when I saw it online, I was like, what an interesting question, you know. But the 25th anniversary is next Friday, and B.B. Shea goes in for your colonoscopy next Friday as well. We were sitting here when September 11th occurred, and it was like nothing else we've ever gone through on this in radio. I mean, how do you prepare? I mean, there's nothing you can do. It was unreal. We always do this lighthearted little show, but for 8 or 9 days, we had to be all serious, all news, and
15: yeah,
2: out of our element entirely.
15: You can make light of a lot of political and, you know, make light of things, but that's one that nobody tolerated anything light on it.
2: It was like about a week and a half later, Saturday Night Live came back on, and then everybody started to sort of get back into what they were doing, but for about a week, there was just nothing. Baseball came back, you know, and President Bush threw that pitch out at Yankee Stadium. That was what a surreal time. And you remember it, BBJ.
16: I was in fourth grade, yeah.
2: So you remember it. Did they send you home?
16: They did that day, yeah.
2: They sent
16: and
2: you
16: we,
2: home.
16: We went school. Back the next day.
2: Yeah, we were back at work the next day. I think if, honestly, I think if that happened now, they might shut down the week.
16: Mm-hmm. So, I think so, for sure.
2: Yeah, it happened on a Tuesday. And I think they might, like, schools might be closed Wednesday, Thursday, and Friday, perhaps.
16: Yeah, looking back on it, do you think you handled it right? Do you think you handled it well in the moment?
2: Yeah.
16: I know you were probably scrambling, like, what do we do?
2: Yeah, first, it happened. We saw it on, we have a little TV. Oh, the exact same TV we have now.
14: Yeah.
2: I was wearing this shirt.
14: And by the way, that TV cost probably $2,000.
2: Right. Yeah.
14: It's a little 2001.
2: That's right. And Chris Dim pointed at the TV and said, something's going on. And so we looked up at it, and it was, you know, of course, it was like, well, a small plane has accidentally hit the World Trade Center. So we made that announcement. We said, you know, just to let you know. And then we did something, you know, for 5 minutes, and then the other plane hit. And then we said, this is something that's going on. We've basically said, get to a television. Because there's a little internet, of course, but there wasn't a whole lot. There was no social media. So it's like, get to a television, watch this if you can. And then we updated. And we had no way to put the television news on the radio, so I had to stand with a microphone next to the TV to let Tom Brokaw and the other anchors do that. So we stood there. I had no shoulder strength at all. You know, the TV's like up on the ceiling. So yeah. So we had to take turns holding a microphone up there to it.
15: Wow.
2: Isn't that weird?
15: Wow.
2: But within about an hour, our engineer wired it up so we could put that on. So for a few days, we were just the morning show and then all day talk. News talk. It totally different. I mean, the most surreal thing you can imagine, and by far the most challenging for this job. I mean, and for most, you know, it was an unreal day. Obviously, I don't think I'm telling you anything there. Speaking of odd, very strange things to cover, did you see the woman yesterday at the Lindsey Clancy trial? Incidentally, I think that's going to go hung jury.
15: It's sounding like.
2: Lisa Lanier is going to be in here tomorrow, our official attorney. She's doing Ask the Lawyer tomorrow in the third hour. So you can ask her any legal question you want if you have issues yourself legally. And I don't think anybody's budging on that jury, you know, however they're thinking.
14: I am shocked by this. I mean, if there were lawyer awards, I think Lisa would agree that her lawyer deserves Lawyer of the Year. It's unbelievable it got to this.
2: But you think a hung jury is a win for him?
14: Yeah, I think so, yeah.
2: So if it's a hung jury, will they? But they'll have to go back and try to convict her again if she's killed three kids.
14: They said they might. I guess they probably will, but it might be the same thing. I mean, I thought this was guilty from the start.
2: You never, even after all the stuff that's come out about her mental headspace and how she reached out for help and nobody gave it to her and the doctors prescribed all the drugs and all that.
14: I still thought it would go guilty. I really did. I mean, I thought he made a great case, which Lisa's talked about, her lawyer.
2: Yeah.
14: But I'm a little shocked that it came to a hung jury.
2: Oh, I'm not at all.
15: I thought the thing that would tip it is that the jury saw pictures of the kids.
14: Yes.
15: Like, I mean, person who I have sympathized with her, I'm not saying she's not guilty. She's guilty, but if I saw those pictures, that would probably tip me into you're guilty, go to jail.
2: Well, you know, I've gone back and forth. Part of me, at the beginning, it's like, well, you killed your kids, put her under the jail forever. But then you hear all those things come out. And the lawyer, as Lisa said, Biggie just said, he did a fantastic job. I'm not at all surprised that some people were won over. I mean, I'm 50-50 on it. You know, I myself, it's like, how would I even make a decision on this? You're right about the pictures of the kids.
15: She didn't drug them. I mean, she strangled them.
2: So I think some people...

0: And I do think everybody, every legal expert has said you can look at the jurors' faces and you know they're not getting a verdict.
1: I think the reason I said that it'd be tough to retry is I believe the judge even said at one point, like, look, you are the jury to make this decision.
0: Mm-hmm.
1: If we go to retry now, everybody, this has been way bigger now in the news. It's going to be hard to find another impartial jury.
0: So if they wind up a hung jury, what happens? We'll have to ask Lisa this because, I mean, you can't just let it lay. She killed her kids.
2: Where does she go? Where's her destination?
0: Yeah, we have to make a decision on that. It can't just be, okay, we're not going to retry her. This is too serious of a crime, in my opinion, but I don't know. You know, I'm not a legal person, but she will tell us tomorrow. I'm sure we'll get into that. What happened yesterday was one of these folks that is in support of her. There are so many women that are out there now supporting Lindsey Clancy, as you've seen, I'm sure, got a picture of the jury and then started running. And cops were chasing her and got her. I mean, you can't do that. That's called jury intimidation when you take a picture of the jury. And I thought, what are you doing running? Like, she was running across a field and a road. And you're like, where are you going?
1: Who has time for this?
0: Exactly. I mean,
1: who has time to go, protest and stand outside all day? But then who is so involved or thinks that they're such a hero that they're going to run and take a picture of a jury and then run from the police? She should be in stupid jail.
0: I don't like seeing. I mean, it's one thing if you agree with what her lawyer is saying and all that. But to have those hundreds of fans come out,
1: Fans, I know. I just don't get that.
2: I think that's what makes this kind of like sickening. It's that I think it's okay to, you know, empathize with her. But at the same time, it's insanity that.
0: Yeah. Yes.
2: Yeah. To me, this is about as insane as the fact that like Ted Bundy got married when he was in prison. I mean, people just they just overlook things.
0: And at the end of the day, you've got three murdered children.
2: Yeah.
0: I mean, children.
1: Yes.
0: You know, it's like these women don't remember.
3: That's why I agree with Biggie. I think if they get a hung jury, this guy deserves lawyer of the century.
0: It's a win.
3: Because, I mean, you know, like the OJ case, for example, they didn't know who killed Nicole and Ron.
0: Right.
3: They know who killed the kids.
0: Yeah.
3: This is as plain as day. Like, she killed the kids. And to get people to say, maybe, is very great lawyering.
0: Well, definitely great lawyering, but I'm not surprised it's hung because we've seen how good he's been, and he has brought out the fact that she was, you know, the doctors gave her all the different medications that maybe one didn't support the other, and the husband left the house, you know, all those things. So when you see it in the news, it's like, well, I mean, that does make some sense. Yeah, I guarantee there's some hardliners on the jury, though, going, I don't care. I'm convicting her.
1: Yeah, you know? I'm sure. And but, I have a real issue with the people outside. I really do.
0: Yeah, I don't love that either.
1: I just think that it's one thing, as Rachel said, to say, look, I sympathize. I understand. I had postpartum depression. It's another thing to decorate a shirt and go stand outside for 10 hours and cheer like you're cheering on your sports
0: team. I mean, it's like a football game. You know that? Yes. Exactly. And it's like that. It should not be that.
1: I'm with
0: you. But you know what B.B. Shea said? He read this online. White women have finally found their OJ that they can rally around. Because remember now, when OJ, he may have murdered two people and then escapes, you know, when police are going to take him into custody, he's driving in the Bronco and there are people cheering him on like it's a football game.
1: Of
0: course, he was a celebrity, so maybe that had something to do with it. But Lindsey Clancy's become a celebrity as well. Alan, you're talking about this case. Go ahead.
4: P1 from Mebane.
0: Thank you.
4: Just like Scott Peterson, he's had over a dozen ladies proposed to marriage to him.
0: It's unbelievable.
4: I mean, it's unbelievable. It's insanity at best.
0: Oh, God, yeah. And, Charles Manson, we've talked about all this. And still, Biggie is single.
1: Yeah.
2: How? He's such a catch.
0: What?
1: I mean, at least I have a personality. We ain't going to be able to do much.
0: What do they say? What do women look for most? Sense of humor. This guy's got a great sense of humor.
1: I got that.
2: Well, that's what they say.
0: So they say. That's right.
1: Yeah, so I mean, they're going to have to come over here to hear it.
0: Did Ted Bundy have a great sense of
2: That's
0: humor?
2: What I'm saying, was he cracking jokes in prison?
0: Did Charles Manson have a great sense of humor? I doubt
1: it. Yeah, I'll make you laugh. You're just going to have to drive to it.
0: Yeah, you got to get there now. He's not doing it. He's not coming to you, I can tell you that.
1: But I am looking for better insurance, so if any ladies are interested.
3: He's back on the market, ladies.
2: Well, I think they take care of all that if you get convicted of murder. You don't have to worry about that anymore.

0: Don't worry about that.
1: And then the women will still come to you in prison because that's what they do.
2: Does your fiance have a great sense of humor?
1: Yeah.
2: No, he doesn't. Nah. You hesitated too long. Well, we know what drew you to him.
3: Oh, yeah.
2: He's fantastic in bed. I mean, the women say they want a great sense of humor. This guy sits at home and has nobody, and these serial killers are having people line up for him at the jail. Luigi Mangione.
3: Oh, man.
2: Here's another.
3: Oh, God,
2: of course, he's got the looks going for him, too. I mean, he's a good-looking guy.
4: I think he'll be another one. I bet he'll have a crowd outside.
2: I don't think there's any question.
3: Easily.
1: I think he'll have a crowd outside, but I don't think it will be as difficult of a decision with the jury because, there's no postpartum argument for him.
2: You talk about good lawyering. If somebody can come up with something for him, I doubt it.
3: Man.
2: There's nothing. You can argue how horrible the insurance companies are.
1: That's not justification.
2: That's not justification.
3: Where's Johnny Cochran when you need him?
2: It's a good one. Dead. We lost him.
4: He's dead.
2: He got eat up by the cake.
3: Oh, did he? Oh.
2: The hate cancer got him. My wife has forever said, well, he knew what happened. He knew OJ was guilty. And the moment the not guilty verdict was given, that's when his tumor started. That's been my wife's stance for a long time.
4: She introduced me to hate cancer, and I think about it a lot now.
2: Yeah, yeah. It's like if you hold something like that, you know what really happened, and you go ahead and defend him, that's what happens to you. Yeah, Johnny, or this guy who's defending Lindsey Clancy. But I'm sure the guy in New York, what's his name, has the insurance killer has it.
4: Oh, Mangione
2: has a good attorney as well. Well, Lisa will be here tomorrow to get into all those cases. The other case that was interesting this week was Tiger Woods changing his plea. They have suspended his license now for 5 years, but the question is, can he drive a golf cart? And an attorney was asked that.
5: Can Tiger legally drive his own golf cart?
6: Oh, my God. That's a great question. Actually, I think you could. Can you drive a golf? You know what? You got me. We'll have to look into that. I'll get back to you. I know you cannot drive a golf cart while impaired on the roads because it is a vehicle. But my gut reaction is going to be no. But great question, and I'll get back to you.
2: Can you drive a golf cart around a golf course? I think he can.
4: I can tell you. I know this.
2: You know the answer.
4: In Florida, if he's in Florida, he cannot. In Florida, it's considered operating a motor vehicle.
2: Even if you're on a private golf course.
4: Yes. So if somebody was to get a picture of him on a golf course driving a golf cart, which you know they're going to be looking for, the judge has threatened to put him in jail.
2: But can't a 14-year-old without a license drive a golf cart if he and his 14-year-old friend go out and play golf?
4: I believe so, yes. I don't know the age in Florida on that, but I do know they said in Florida he cannot. Now, if he was to go to California and, let's say, play Torrey Pines, because if the golf cart's under a certain power, like, I guess it's just, there's no gas, it's just battery powered. He can drive it there.
2: Battery, but, yes, gas, no.
4: Yeah, or basically, it's based on the horsepower, I believe, of the golf cart.
2: Lisa Lanier says
4: Florida,
2: about this.
4: In Florida, they said no.
2: They would not let him.
4: Even on the golf, because the whole thing was he's going to be walking the courses in Florida.
1: Or somebody else could drive him, right?
2: Well, he could sit in the golf course. I mean, I'm sure he won't have that big of an issue with it. But it is interesting. Like, do you have to have a license to drive a golf cart? Because I know I was driving a golf cart when I was 15, You don't have to have a license to drive a golf cart on the course.
1: No.
2: Because teenagers and 12-year-olds do it all the time, I think. Coming up here on the Two Guys Named Chris Show, the brick-and-mortar store Left 4 Dead making a comeback. Nostalgia is one of the reasons why. That's next. Two Guys Named Chris Show. 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
2: Still debating whether or not Tiger Woods can drive a golf cart. It feels like when I was young, like 14 or 15, I did drive a golf cart, but it's like the rule was you had to have a license, but they sort of just looked the other way because you're on a golf course, you know?
4: I think that's where a lot of, at least young men, first get their taste of driving. Because, yeah. I remember being like 12, and my dad would be like, all right, you can drive us up to the next, you know, wherever you'd hit the ball.
2: That and go-karts, you know? Yeah. That's what you drove, or riding lawnmowers and stuff like that.
4: Yeah.
2: You know, Tiger, Red Rachel was just saying, of course, Tiger now has no license for the next 5 years. And she was like pro that. Like, get a driver. Why doesn't he have a driver anyway? But, you know, I don't think if you're ultra wealthy, of course, if you want to go out and drink or if you're on prescription drugs like he was and has had so many incidents driving, yes, I would think you'd get a driver. But, like, on the way home from work today, I would not want a driver waiting for me so I can get in the back of the limo and ride home. Oh. I'd rather just drive myself.
1: No, I would love that.
2: Really?
1: If I ever get any money.
2: Yeah.
1: I'm not worried about buying a big house. Yeah. I'm not worried about anything like that. I want a driver. I never want to drive again.
2: Well, you're never going to have to worry about it. You're never going to get any money.
1: It's always fun to think about, though.
2: You will not have to think about that at all. I mean, you can dream it, but you're not going to have it. I wouldn't. If I were ultra wealthy, I would like a nice car. But I'd drive it myself, you know. And most of these guys, like, look at Tiger. I mean, he's driving himself, you know.
4: I think a lot of the wealthy keep their driver's license. And, of course, you get paparazzi shots of them driving.
2: Yeah.
4: Because I feel like it's, like, the one last thing they feel like they can control.
2: Mm. Well, maybe. I just think it's almost more of a hassle than it's worth. It's like, well, here, you know, I'm getting in the car and take me here and, you know, just get in and drive. Plus, they're nice. They're nice. Cars are fantastic and it's not... It's kind of fun to drive, and you're trying to get where you want to go.
1: You think driving is fun?
2: I mean, I'm not saying fun, but I don't have a problem
1: with driving. It would be way more fun if, you know, you didn't have to share the road with everybody else.
2: Of course. That's,
1: I mean...
2: But I would never, like if I was Tiger Woods, even no matter how much money I had, I don't think I'd pay a guy $80,000 a year to drive me. I would just buy a very nice car and drive myself. And then when you need a driver, of course, I'm sure they have some way to get... A limousine. I mean, OJ that night, we just talked about OJ, man. His limo driver came to pick him up to take him to the airport. Remember that? The driver.
12: Oh, yeah.
2: Or maybe
12: they
2: sent a shuttle or something. It was a driver from the airport because he was like a key witness in the whole trial and everything like that.
4: Gosh, talk about you just think you're doing your normal nightly duty. A year later, you're a key witness.
2: Oh, yeah, look what you get thrown into. I know.
4: Yeah.
2: You know, there was also, I've seen every OJ documentary there is. There was a guy at the airport who saw OJ get out of whatever vehicle he was in, that limo, go over to a trash can and throw away like something fairly substantial. And the guy made a note, like, hey, there's OJ throwing something away. But of course, the trash was gone. It was the gun, you know. I mean, the knife. That's what they were saying later, that it was a knife. But for whatever reason, he never testified. It wasn't useful because they didn't have the knife. You know, they never found the murder weapon.
4: Hey, Juice, what's thrown away there? You want a big fan, man.
2: Yeah, can you sign this? Hey, you got blood on your hands there, Juice. Yeah.
4: Hey, Juice, I don't want to be weird here, but it looks like you left a pretty big knife here in the trash.
2: Yeah, not to be nosy, but it looks like you got a bloody knife there.
4: Yeah, you're going to be missing that from the set at home, I think.
2: What's going on here, Juice? Yeah. No, the guy didn't get up, or he just said, oh, OJ went by the trash can and threw away something, like in a bag, but it wasn't for a few days, and they could never find it. The store that's making a comeback, and I feel like I've heard this before, is Toys R Us. They think that there's nostalgia for it, so brick-and-mortar stores are being built in large cities. California, San Fernando Valley, Chicago, New York, building more Toys R Us. They have 30 standalone Toys R Us locations, along with some stores inside Macy's. There for a minute, they were just completely gone, and I guess people wanted them back. Nostalgia, mostly.
12: This is a bad choice.
1: I agree.
12: Toys R Us. I think convenience is undefeated, and you're never going to beat Amazon or like pickup delivery. People think they want these things, and they may stick around for a little bit, but it's eventually going to fold again.
2: But aren't people saying, I'm longing for going into the store?
12: I think they say that, but I don't think they mean it over the long term.
2: But if you say convenience is undefeated, and I do agree, but then, I mean, eventually, are you predicting there are no brick and mortar stores? Because eventually you can do everything.
12: I feel like there will be a need for some, for sure. But things that have already gone out, like a Toys R Us, that's like trying to bring back Borders or something like that. I mean, like, you can't really redo that.
2: But Barnes & Noble is thriving.
12: But I think there's only room for like one or two.
2: Mm-hmm.
12: You know, I don't think there's a need for many competing.
2: But is it Barnes & Noble, how did they survive? Because Borders went out, and I loved them both.
4: God, I loved Borders.
2: I did too. I thought Borders was great.
1: Starbucks.
2: Yeah, they partnered with Starbucks. And when you go in there, it's the feeling, it's the smell.
1: And they also sell things that are not books. You know, they have lots of toys and other things in there too. Yeah. So you take kids in there.
4: Yeah, Barnes & Noble, believe it or not, became a giant vinyl record dealer too.
1: That too.
12: And cards, trading cards.
2: Oh, they do that also.
4: Yeah.
2: You know, well, it's like Best Buy. They have wash machines, dryers now. It used to be just electronics. Now it's all that kind of stuff. You know what really hurt a lot of these stores, especially like Toys R Us? I read years ago when they were going out that it wasn't just Amazon. It was Target and Walmart were selling the same stuff they had for cheaper.
1: Mm-hmm.
2: And so there was no need to make a specialty run into Toys R Us. But I must say, when I was younger and went to Toys R Us, I loved it. You know?
4: Oh, God, it was great. The best.
2: It was. I mean, kids, you just love going into Toys R Us. You're just over the sensory overload of toys. Like, oh my God, look at this. You know, going into the toy store or the Best Buy, the electronics store when you get to be like a teenager. Fantastic. I would just stare at the VCRs.
4: Oh God, I would go to Best Buy. I would go to Best Buy every Tuesday for the new CDs.
2: Yep. You know what I did when I got jobs at, I was working at a radio station on the frequency 107.5. So I went into every Best Buy and Circuit City I could find, and I turned every radio display to 1.5.
1: That is such a you move.
4: Yeah.
2: Because I would go in, it would be on like all these other stations. I'm like, no, sir. And I'd put it on one of, and I would, they would have like car radio displays, and I would put every single preset on 107.5.
1: Man, they hate to see you coming, don't they?
2: There's no way they'll ever figure it out.
4: He was never quite as annoying as the guy who would masturbate in the store. but the employees hated him equally.
2: Yeah. But they would see me coming and be like, you're not going to do that to the stereos again.
4: Oh, man. I'm going to have to change all those stereos after this guy's done.
2: Yep, because I would always put it. And then, if I was really lucky, I would hear like me on a commercial, and I'd be like,
1: "What does that sound like?"
2: Pretty good voice on this guy here, right? And then, of course, what everybody says, "I hate the radio." Same songs over and over again. It's like, hey, you know, it's a very, very tightly controlled list.
12: We do a lot of research.
2: We do research on this. We do research. I did the call out research personally to ask people what songs they liked. Yes, that's Taylor Dane. Yes, it is on because you said you wanted it and we put it on. So I'm kind of agreeing with you. I don't think it ever makes major inroads. I mean, are there going to be 1,000 Toys R Us stores again? No.
12: No, there may be 5, and they'll turn into, you know, tourist attractions. One in New York City.
2: Like Blockbuster.
12: LA, exactly. Yep. Yeah.
2: Like that one Blockbuster.
1: Yeah, people act like nostalgia pays the bills.
2: It's not even paying no bills.
1: Right. Like, you weren't shopping there. That's why they went out of business.
2: Yeah, it's true. But there is something now where people are, I mean, you hear young people say, oh, I want that feeling of going into the store. But Christmas time, we just talked about malls charging for parking the other day. There will be. The malls will be packed, right?
12: Yeah, malls are different. Malls are an experience, and they have stores that you can't find standalone, you know, for the most part.
2: Right.
12: And you can get everything you need in one spot.
2: And people, I do think, enjoy the hustle bustle of the holiday shopping. Mm-hmm. I mean, a lot is done online, certainly. But going out in the cold to the outdoor lifestyle center or the mall or the store or whatever, I do think there's something about that in the holidays. The other thing that's, this is, again, is a retail thing. Pumpkin spice is such a big deal. And this is the perfect time for pumpkin spice. The high's only going to be 97 today. So I think a good pumpkin
1: spice. Fall is in the air.
2: Ooh, you can just, can't
4: with
2: just.
4: With a feels, that, a feels like index of 107. Yeah.
2: Let's make some s'mores, huh? Let's get out there. Oh, the leaves are falling. It's time for the pumpkin spice.
4: The crisp air.
2: Oh, yeah, certainly. You can just feel fall coming. Now, they're making a pumpkin spice flavored Mylanta. So that if you have a. This is the newest. Mylanta is jumping on the pumpkin spice bandwagon. They have pumpkin spice and they have spiced apple cider 12-ounce bottles of Mylanta for heartburn and GI tract issues. Is this something you have issues with that, BB Shay?
12: Yeah.
2: You use like Tums or any kind of...
12: I use probiotics and some Gas-X from time to time.
2: Okay, well...
12: Pumpkin spice Mylanta may be my new thing.
2: Biggie, I know you're a pumpkin spice man. Is the Mylanta calling your name?
4: I think I'm good with just the original flavor on that.
2: I wouldn't doubt if it does. But they sell it from September through the end of the year, and then that'll be it. They may have a Christmas flavor also. Now it's getting into our medicine.
1: Yeah, give me some peppermint.
2: Yeah, a peppermint Mylanta. I saw the other day I was shopping for a multivitamin. That's over at CVS.
4: Well, and I think we know which one you should get at this point.
2: Well,
4: I think it ends in silver.
2: I was there looking for it, and I had a bottle in my hand. I went up to the pharmacist, and I said, which of these multivitamins is the best? And she said, are you seriously wasting my time asking me? But I had gummies in my hand, and she goes, you know, you can get that in pill form. And I was like, oh, man, I didn't even know. But all it was, I didn't know gummies are like a thing now for vitamins.
4: Mm-hmm. I guess. Oh, yeah.
2: Have been for a long time, I suppose. But I've never done vitamins like that, and so I opted for the pill instead of the gummy. Didn't want to confuse them. I've got other gummies in the house.
4: That'd be real confusing. One, you're waiting to get high, and it just won't kick in.
2: Yeah. You're taking Centrum Silver. David, you're talking about in-person shopping versus online shopping as Toys R Us tries to make a comeback. Go ahead.
13: I think just as Americans, man, we're just getting tired of the Amazon Prime two-day shipping. We're just getting impatient. Now we just want to go in and grab what we want.
2: Yeah. You know what we found, too, with Amazon Prime? And you know, listen, we use Amazon plenty. Thank you, David. Maybe. I mean, there is some of that sentiment that you do hear. Like my son's sofa that was, you know, he bought it. We bought it online so he could have it for his college apartment. And it said it will be delivered on whatever day, August 15th. And then on August 15th, my wife gets a message saying, oh, this is delayed by 5 days. Mm-hmm. It's like, how? Why? You know, we're supposed to have the next day shipping. She thinks it's kind of like DoorDash where they farm it out to people and nobody takes your order, so you don't get it there. You know, they just tell you, oh, okay, sorry, it's delayed 4 or 5 days. That's inconvenient.
4: I think a lot of it depends, too, like if you're ordering from Amazon proper or if you're ordering from a company that just sells on Amazon.
2: I think that's what we did. That's the problem.
4: Yeah.
2: It's
4: hard to tell. It doesn't make it obvious. Mm. You have to look and see who it says the seller is.
2: By the way, remember all the kerfuffle when my son got to college and found his apartment unfurnished when he thought it was furnished? Well, now we're buying him renter's insurance, which you have to have. I told my wife, let's gamble. Let's roll the dice.
1: Yeah.
2: I mean, what's the worst that happens? His blow-up couch deflates.
1: Well, don't get insurance and find out.
2: Apparently, by law, you have to have, unfortunately.
4: Yeah. It's not as much for him as the other units.
2: So, she, to sign him up for this renter's insurance, has to see a copy of his lease. The very first line on the lease, which all three knucklehead roommates signed, right below it says, in red, in bold red, this is an unfurnished apartment.
4: Oh, my God. I think this further proves they just don't know what unfurnished means.
2: She turned to me and she's like, look at this. And they thought, those idiots got there thinking it was going to be furnished. They didn't read one line.
1: Yeah, because when you read a document, sometimes by the end you're getting tired, so you give up. But if it was first, inexcusable.
2: First line. Said renter's agreement, lease. This, you are agreeing to sign up for an unfurnished apartment in Knoxville, Tennessee. Once again, I could strangle it. Coming up here on the Two Guys Named Chris show, what do Michael Cera, Aziz Ansari, Christopher Walken, Christopher Nolan, and Woody Harrelson all have in common? The answer will surprise you next. Two Guys Named Chris show.
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2: Just got a text from my wife. It looks like Gloria Steinem has passed away. She is a great...
27: Was she an author?
2: Artist?
27: Or did she do
2: fashion?
27: Art.
2: Women's empowerment. Fashion.
27: Was it fashion?
2: Was it fashion?
27: I know the name.
2: I do too. Gloria Steinem. Women's female empowerment.
1: Oh, okay. That's why you don't know who she is.
27: Okay.
2: I don't know that that's accurate. That might not be true. I'm not positive. In fact, I texted back to my wife, this is awful. And she said, it's obvious you don't know who she is. I don't. We'll have to do it.
4: Never been more clear.
2: This is not the obituary. This does not count as the full obituary. This caught us off guard. My wife just said we've lost Gloria Steinem.
1: Research will be done.
2: I do know the name. I get her confused with some fashion icon, though. I forget who that is. She just got in whoever the fashion icon is just got in trouble this week for saying something she shouldn't have. But I saw her on Entertainment Tonight. And I always get them confused. I think you're right. She's an author, maybe? Gloria Steinem.
4: Yeah. She was an American journalist and social movement activist.
2: There you go. Yeah, there you go. That's right.
4: She emerged as the leader of the second wave of feminism in the United States in the 60s and 70s.
2: Okay. Mm-hmm. We've lost Gloria Steinem. It's a tragedy. My wife, you have no idea who this woman is. Obviously, you know nothing about her. I don't. I have to say. This is tomorrow we'll have a respectful obituary for Gloria Steinem. You won't believe what B.B. Shea just proclaimed. I've never heard anybody say it. The Cinnamon Toast Crunch at Aldi is as good as the Cinnamon Toast Crunch that you buy in regular stores. He came running out. He came running out of his little studio and he said, I think I like the Aldi Cinnamon Toast Crunch better than the actual Cinnamon Toast Crunch.
1: We couldn't believe it. But, yeah. I mean, we were in shock.
2: Yeah, he was emphatic about it, too. I just saw that they're making now at Shake Shack. There's another business I think I put under. I used to do advertising for Shake Shack. And they went out of business here long, long ago. Shake Shack. You ever been? You know Shake Shack?
27: Yeah, I think you're confusing.
2: What am I?
27: I think you're thinking of Steak and Shake.
2: Yes, I am. You're right.
27: Yes, Shake Shack is a very popular franchise.
2: Yep. Steak and Shake. I said, I want to do the advertisements. They said, great. 6 months later, they said, we're out of business. That's it.
1: Thanks a lot.
2: We're out of business. I couldn't. Steak and Shake. Mm. Pretty good product, I thought.
27: Oh, yeah. That was great.
2: Why did it go under?
27: I couldn't tell you.
2: I don't either.
4: You know, I don't know because it was a 24/7 place, and you could always get did breakfast.
1: The last couple times I was in there, though, the service was so bad, I would have never gone back.
2: Maybe that's it. Mm-hmm. Yeah, maybe that's it. By the way, we were talking about bad service. There's now a lawsuit against. We mentioned it the other day. The Dollar Tree. Because there are so few employees in there now, usually just one. It's a haven for perverts who want to go in and jerk it, and so. Now, some customers are suing because they're like, we want to come in to get value, and we're surrounded by pervs. They're like, sorry, we only have one employee. I don't know what you want us to do.
1: What are they going to do, raise prices so that they can hire somebody else to work there?
2: It has to be. You're demanding dollar values. We give you dollar value.
1: You get dollar service.
2: This is what you got. You got to put up with these guys taking their junk out. I'm sorry.
4: God, but imagine being a perv. You just walk in, but there's already three of you there. Great. This used to be my haven.
2: Can you go beat it on aisle 19? I'm here on 50.
27: There's going to be a sign-up sheet soon.
2: That should be in the aisles.
4: It is. It's going to become like drug dealers fighting on corners.
2: Right.
4: Hey, man, I got this aisle, okay? Right. I've been on this aisle for years.
2: You know, it's like plastic, soft drinks, masturbators, aisles 1, 2, and 3.
1: And I know it's bad, but as the customer, can't you just be like, excuse me, can I get by you real quick?
2: I'm looking for those plates.
1: Can you hand me that?
4: I'll tell you what, I'll look at it if you hand me those paper plates.
2: So, yeah, there's a lawsuit against the Dollar Tree. And the Dollar Tree is like, I don't know what you want me to do. I'm standing here ringing up customers. He's over in aisle 9. I don't know what you want from me. So there's now a nationwide lawsuit. So, you know, Shake Shack, I guess that's really popular. Okay. They just introduced, and this is Biggie's thing. Biggie used to go to, we have a local place here, Cookout. And what did you order, Biggie? The milkshake there? Was it Reese's Cup with Oreos?
4: Yes. I was apparently the first one to do this where he mixed the two together.
2: Yeah, that's right. He pioneered this. Scientists gathered around. They didn't know what would happen to you. Spontaneous combustion, you know.
4: It's shocking that I'm broadcasting from home.
2: My
4: lifestyle choices in my 20s.
2: What could be causing this fluid buildup? We don't know. He was the first to mix the peanut butter cup and the cookies and cream. Well, now Shake Shack has done the same, a frozen custard with Reese's peanut butter cups, chocolate shell, fudge sauce, whipped cream, cookies and cream, mini peanut butter cups, and Reese's pieces. And this is, they say it's the first milkshake to top 2,000 calories. The regular milkshake is two, and that's as many calories as you need in a day. So
4: I believe, if I'm not mistaken, I've seen this.
2: Well,
4: and it even has like a crackable shell.
2: It does. The over-the-top fudge shell. You're right.
4: Yes. The drink, it's like along the side, too. Mm-hmm. It's wild.
2: The FDA recommends 50 grams of sugar per day for anyone on a 2,000-calorie diet. The drink has three times that, 158 grams of sugar. And they have just put it out there, and they're saying, this is all you need for the day. Here, get one of these in the morning.
1: And you're set.
2: And enjoy. And just
4: my
2: have.
4: My God.
2: You know, my mother used to say to me, because I would, she would buy me like Snickers bars and potato chips and stuff. And I would say, I would sometimes try to push back and say, I'm not going to eat those right now. And she goes, well, what's the difference in eating 200 calories in a Snickers bar versus 200 calories worth of salad? And I never could quite convince her that the salad was better. I think it's that the Snickers bar, or like the Shake Shack, like you can't subsist on that all day. You eat the 2,000, you drink the 2,000 calories.
1: And they're not, like there's no substance to those calories. They're just, I mean, there's sugar and carbs and all that. But,
2: no energy.
1: You know, you need other
2: protein.
1: You need all of the food groups. And so when you don't get all of them, then you're still going to be hungry. You're not going to have the energy. It doesn't
4: work. It's like a soda. It's what they call empty calories.
1: Mm-hmm.
2: These are the emptiest. I mean,
4: there's no substance at all. That's why they say, like, you know, when you drink a regular Dr. Pepper that has all that sugar and is 230 calories, well, you're not getting any substance that's going to keep you full.
2: But when I saw it, I immediately thought of you, Biggie, because you were the first to really combine the milk.
4: I know. Oh, what a trend I started. And again, look at me.
2: You get no credit for this, and yet you have to broadcast from home.
4: Yeah. What's it led to? This.
2: This, exactly. Well, I know. If you want that stop, Shake Shack should just hire me to do their commercials, because I put Steak and Shake right on their ass. I can tell you that right now.
1: Yeah.
2: I had no problem doing that. The next one was Habit Burger. Over here, they close in a year. Same thing.
1: Gosh, businesses hate to see you coming.
2: Yeah, they do.
4: Yeah, you were really into Habit Burger too. Never ate there, but we were just like, oh,
2: all the time. Yeah, exactly.
4: Yeah, avocado on a burger around here, absolutely.
2: Do it. And then it for some reason it didn't take off. They just got voted like best burger in the country too.
27: That's right.
2: Mm-hmm. I'm not sure about that, if that's really the best.
1: I thought it was okay. I didn't love it.
2: Oh, you tried it. Yeah, mm-hmm. You didn't love it. Yeah.
4: Yeah, we tried it. BB Shea, you tried it with me. Mm-hmm. I think we did a podcast about
2: it. You didn't like it.
27: Yeah, it was okay. It didn't blow me away.
2: But there, whatever it was, got like best burger.
1: But opposite of Steak and Shake, when I went there, they had the best service.
2: Did they? Yeah,
1: I thought I thought it was better than Chick-fil-A service.
2: Whoa. Wow. Strong words.
1: Because they weren't like robotic about it. They were like just people.
2: Strong words for Habit Burger. Well, it's the Shake Shack that has the 2,000-calorie milkshake. First one. Coming up here, Two Guys and Chris Show, animals. Swim instructor versus angry otter. Who you got? I think I know. That's next here. Two Guys Named Chris Show.
0: Two Guys Named Chris.
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2: Sitting here talking about football.
1: What's that?
2: I just told Rachel Big, I was like, we're talking football, little lady. You can just sit this out.
4: Yeah, no need.
2: I was explaining my fantasy draft last night. Don't worry about it.
1: Is that all the players you want to date?
2: No.
4: Sort of.
2: Matthew Stafford is way too old for me, and he's my starting quarterback. So no.
1: He's cute, though.
2: Great dimples. Yeah. On Stafford. Let's face it. Animal segment. A woman in Lake Tahoe, California. She says her place of peace is swimming in Lake Tahoe, and she is a swim instructor there. In fact, she was swimming out in Lake Tahoe 3 days ago. To go and she was getting ready to set up a swim safety course for kids, and she was doing her daily swim. She swims there a few times a week. Her name is Lynette Bellin. And when she got out there, she says she felt what it felt like a human pulling her under the water.
17: And right before I got there, I got grabbed by the leg and yanked underwater. It was so powerful, it felt like a human. That's when I saw the otter, and it just did not hesitate. It started coming after me. It was teeth and claws and teeth and claws.
2: You heard it right. An otter attacked her, and she wound up with several injuries. She got off the path and was just bleeding from all over the place. Her face, her arms, her legs. They are looking for the otter. They don't think it's rabid. They think it was protecting its young, because otters will go after you, apparently. And yeah, they will protect. Yeah,
4: I am on the side of the otter here. Yeah. I mean, I'm sorry.
2: Yeah?
4: Could you sound more entitled? Lake Tahoe is my safe space. It's my place.
2: Right.
4: Where I gather and I think of myself. Yeah, I'm on the side of the otter. I think the otter should do more of that.
2: We have an otter expert.
18: Otters, as a general rule, are not aggressive toward humans. Most people really enjoy having otters around. So a situation like this is extremely unusual.
2: They're very cute. They're very, very cute. And people think they can go up and pet them. Well, you really can't do that, especially if they're young or around, because they do have sharp teeth and sharp claws. This is the woman who, the same woman who's talking about Lake Tahoe being her safe space.
17: I think the most disconcerting thing is that Lake Tahoe's always been my sanctuary, my peace. I go there to get mental calm and, you know, just to regulate myself. I have 38 stitches right now, so I can't swim until those are all healed up. You know, September is a great time to be swimming in the lake, so I'm sure I'll find myself in there eventually.
2: Biggie, where did
4: you... Oh, no. Oh, life is so cruel and unfair.
2: Biggie, where do you find your peace?
4: Well, currently in the bathroom where I spend most of my time peeing.
2: I thought that was your, that was, that's yours, yeah. That's your center place. That's your, where you get your.
4: This poor woman, how dare that otter take her peace?
2: Your balance, her peace has been taken.
1: You're in the otter's home. Shut up.
2: She says that she's going to go back in the otter's home, but she is going to be more respectful of the otter and stay on a different side of Lake Tahoe, not as close to the otter, but. Really, the otter has free rein. He can pretty much go where he wants.
1: Yeah, where the otter moves camp.
2: Yeah, I agree. This is her. Now, this is actually, as soon as she got out of the water, she did what we all would do, picked up her phone and started filming herself bleeding. And as she walked down the path, people looked at her like, what is wrong with you?
17: So now I'm just freaking out, all these people on the bike path, because I'm dripping blood everywhere.
2: They all got away from her. They were like,
4: Well, they're not used to that in Lake Tahoe.
2: No, Lake Tahoe is not a spot you see that. But I did see, you know, that video. She had blood running down her arm, on her hands, on her face. She'd been hit in the ear, the neck. I mean, all over the place. 38 stitches, as you heard from that otter. I guess it tore her up, the claws, too. Not just the teeth, but the claws also. And she described it this way.
17: It, like, ripped the goggles off my face. But yeah, it got me on the temple here and on my cheek, my nose, like claw marks there. I have full on bite marks on this arm.
2: Right. So it really took her down. There are, you do not want to come in contact. We've heard of rabid beavers that have done this to people as well. Yeah, bad beaver.
4: Oh yeah.
2: We'll take you out.
1: I haven't seen the video, but I'm picturing her. She's got goggles. I picture water wings.
2: She does.
1: Like, I mean, and a nose plug.
2: That's right. Safety first.
4: It's her safe space.
2: Always. She said that when she first told the authorities, they said, no, that did not happen to you. They did not believe her.
17: Every single authority that was like coming to do a report on this was just like, we've never had an otter attack. Are you sure it was an otter? You know, and I'm like, sure looked like that was what I was fighting off.
2: I don't think so, sweetheart. I don't believe that was an otter.
1: They haven't found it.
2: No, they have not. And you heard the experts say, they're gentle. Well, what'd you do? Did you do this to yourself? What, a blame and honor? Is this your game? She says that she's going to be back in the water by the end of September. So they think she'll heal up in about 3 to 4 weeks and she can go back into Lake Tahoe and the otter. But we have heard through the years those otter attacks that are really nasty.
4: Oh, yeah, they're mean.
2: I mean, yeah, they can really go and get you. And we've heard people after being attacked by the otter.
17: Holy I just got attacked by a beaver.
16: I kept calling it a beaver because I didn't know what it was. But it was way bigger than a beaver. It was big.
2: That was an otter attack from 1 year ago. Same type thing. She kept calling it a beaver. She was there, that woman, to support her friend in a road race, and an otter came out of the water and snapped
1: Whoa.
2: At her. Yeah, it did. Because its young was nearby. So that's what winds up happening, unfortunately. The woman says she will be going back into the water. I might stay away from that if I were her, you know? After that happens, goodness.
4: I'm sure she'll find a new safe space in Lake Tahoe. What a life.
2: I know. Baby Shay, where's your safe space?
19: Under the bright orange lights.
2: That's right. I knew you'd say that.
19: At the gym today. That's
2: our gym. That's where he's going for his safe space. I like that. Very good answer. The police are searching in New Hampshire now for an animal that's attacked people in their driveways. A couple of people, three, have been attacked by an animal, and they've got them now on video surveillance, security footage, showing in Lebanon, New Hampshire, three animal attacks. One was loading a U-Haul because he was moving some furniture, grabbed his leg, tried to bite him before he kicked it away. Another was putting fishing gear into his truck, and here came this animal out to grab him, got him again by the leg. And then one woman just walking her car on the way to work. Fish and game officials, after seeing the video, say, we have no idea what type of animal this is. We have no clue what is attacking these people. Looks like maybe a gray fox. That's their best guess, but they do not have any idea.
4: It is a funny-looking creature.
2: You've seen
4: the videos.
2: You saw it, yeah.
4: It's this weird... It, I don't even know how to describe the shape.
2: Yeah.
4: But I can see where it's terrifying because it's quick, kind of shapeless, and it bites.
2: Yeah. Did you see that... What's that thing called, Jimothy?
4: Yes.
2: Raccoon. Yeah, the raccoon that had like no spine or whatever. It was like a half a spine. Do you know that a girl made baseball cards. She's a Seattle Mariner fan. And this Jimothy, which was all the rage on the internet a week and 2 weeks ago, she made all these baseball cards. One girl made a baseball card with Jimothy on it and sold it for $21,100.
4: My God.
2: Can you believe that? I mean, and she put a Mariners cap, you know, she photoshopped the Mariners cap on it and everything. And she's a huge Mariners fan. And somebody paid her $21,100 for that.
19: The stuff we'll buy in this country is incredible.
2: What in the world? And that became like this big thing. And now there's some other animal, like a possum or something, that has half a spine. And like, oh, what? You know. Jimothy, though, I mean, that was a weird-looking creature for sure.
4: Yeah, that was just a raccoon that clearly had some issues that we all were like, oh.
2: Yeah, oh, yeah. That's that. We all got into that. And then this thing, though, attacking people in New Hampshire. I'm with you, Biggie. It's a weird-looking thing. I don't know what it is. I saw the video, too. It's very strange. And so the fish and wildlife experts are like,
4: I wouldn't go near it.
2: Oh, no.
4: Let's see if we can move it to Lake Tahoe.
2: Yes. Now, you... There's a woman I want to meet this thing. Did you, of course, Biggie delivered pizza. Have you delivered pizza before?
1: No, I never delivered.
2: Biggie, would you walk past a black bear in someone's front yard with the pizza?
4: No.
2: It was a question. I know, I wondered that. It doesn't seem like it would be that safe, but a California pizza delivery driver from Fontana Pizza walked past it. It was in the front yard. Full-grown black bear walked past it up a driveway, up a sidewalk. The bear never, like, came within, I'd say it got to be about 10 feet from him, handed the pizza off to all the people, to the man and woman waiting for his pizza for their pizza, and then went right back to the car. They got it on security camera, on doorbell cam as well, and the couple said they were worried about him coming up the driveway, but when he left, they knew the bear wouldn't attack because he didn't have the pizza anymore.
20: Okay, thank you.
21: All set. Thank you. Watch out. Just be cool.
22: I can set my car alarm off if you need. Oh, he doesn't want the pizza guy.
21: No, he wants the pizza.
22: He wants the pizza. Hi, baby. You don't get pizza.
2: So she's talking to the bear that's looking back at her in the front yard, and she says, you don't get the pizza, but he doesn't want the driver. I say good for that delivery driver, Biggie. I like that he was able to walk past the bear.
4: I'm sure you do. I would bet these are clearly people who deal with a lot of bears to be that, because I wouldn't even get out of my car.
2: You know, when we went to Gatlinburg, Tennessee, Dollywood, 5 years ago, you'd see black, and they warned us, you're going to see them, and they were everywhere. They had to put the trash cans like in little cages, you know, otherwise the bears would get to. And by the end of the week, we were there for, you know, 3 days. And by the second or third day, it was like nothing seeing them. You know, they would just walk by, wander by. And that was that. The first day, you know, we were just, I got out of the hot tub. I was like, I can't deal with it. Yeah, because you see them down below. It's unreal.
1: Are they all, they're all black bears, though?
2: Those were.
1: Okay.
2: Yeah. And they had, like, there was like two of them at a time with little cubs following them. Never got too close, but they would come up to like the bottom of the deck. Our neighbor, the people that had rented the place next to us, right below the deck. And of course, they were just like in awe. It's incredible to see. So when you don't see them that much, but by that next couple, it's like seeing deer, you know, around here. It was really something, though, to see that.
4: Gosh, and I bet the bear that saw you in the hot tub, we both of you said the same thing.
2: Ooh, gross. What's going on there? The other animal story today is the couple that spent money building their dog a dream home. $4 million to build a dog house, and like all sorts of attachments and a roof so the dog could be comfortable. They're ultra wealthy, as you can imagine.
4: Yeah.
2: And they were the first, they think. This is they moved from Florida to New York because they thought the warmer climate was too hot for their border collie, Buster. They bought a $1.8 million house, spent $2 million renovating it specifically for the dog. So they have a property, and then they bought a smaller property next door and built the house for the dog. That's just a lot of money. To build something like that for your dog. Who was it that left? Some people have left like their fortune for the dog. Marla Maples or somebody left the fortune for the dog. I always think that's so weird. I mean, who really gets that? The caretaker for the dog? Is that who gets it?
1: I guess so.
2: I mean, if somebody left $50 million for their beloved dog, and then you're the caretaker, do you just like take the dog to the pound and say, thanks and good riddance? That's the end of it.
4: Oh, I'd take care of the dog. I'd hold up my end, but I'd also live in a lap of luxury myself.
2: Absolutely. Yeah. I mean, incredible. But this dog, Buster, now has a pool and a spa. And the guy, the husband in the relationship, his name is Howard Rubin. He's like, it seems a little extravagant, but what can I say? We just love Buster.
4: Yeah, oh thanks, Howard.
2: God, I want to throw my dog into Lake Tahoe next to that otter.
4: Yeah, this whole segment should be called "For the Common Man."
2: Yeah. Yeah, ain't that the truth? But that, it's like, holy cow, to spend $4 million for your dog. I don't know that. No matter how much money you have, can you justify it? No. I don't think so.
1: Well,
2: I don't think.
1: But when you have so much money, what else? I mean, are you? You could donate it to charity, I guess. But
2: I guess.
1: There are people buying raccoon trading cards.
2: The husband says they have a pool for themselves, and he has a pool. The dog has a pool for himself. I mean, it is his pool.
1: Now, that I respect.
2: And he's the only one that goes in it. God. Yeah. And taking care of a pool is not easy. And they're taking care of two pools, one for the humans and one for the dog. Unbelievable. There was a moose encounter that was captured on camera as well. It's all animal stories now. The moose apparently went after a family, and the dogs had zero survival instinct. They just stood right next to the moose and didn't do a thing. And the mom was like, you've got to get out of the way to the dogs.
0: Oh, my God. I'm going to get inside. No, get inside. Go. Go. No. Get back. Go. Get in. No. Thank you.
2: She's screaming as much that the neighbor shooed the moose away. She's screaming as much as when that dog brought that live armadillo into the house. God.
1: Yeah, I'm glad nobody overreacted or anything.
2: Can you imagine? Well, the dogs just stood there. Of course, I think if she had just stood there, nothing would have happened. And nothing really did. Although, you know, a moose is pretty scary. If you meet a moose, so they say.
4: And they'll charge you, too.
2: Yeah, they can be
1: especially
2: aggressive.
1: If they have babies, yes.
2: Yeah, they can be aggressive. I had my wife's cousin, when he was pretty young, like 15, they went skiing. And he was lost. He got lost on the ski slopes, okay? And behind a tree, and apparently he called, to his parents, and then they called ski patrol. He was up in the mountains where I would never go, where he was, a good skier.
4: Yeah.
2: So he's off the beaten trail, literally, and a moose was near him. And the ski patrol said, you're in trouble. And they were like, get behind the tree and be very, very still. Because a moose can charge you.
1: And they're
2: like that.
1: So much, if you've never they're seen huge. One, they're so much bigger than you think they are.
2: They're huge. Sometimes you see cars meet them on a roadway, and there's a standoff between the moose and the car, and they're enormous.
1: Because if you're in the car, you lose that battle. It's not like hitting a deer.
2: Yeah, it's exactly. And deer are bad enough. I mean, deer during the rut season are bad enough, but moose, of course, he's worse. Jen, you're talking about seeing a moose. Go ahead.
5: Yeah, so I used to live in Alaska. This is Blogger Jen, by the way.
2: Oh, what's up, Blogger Jen?
5: Not much, but I lived in Alaska for a year. I lived in Anchorage for 6 months, and I hadn't seen a moose yet, so it was September, October. Mm-hmm. I went looking for moose. I didn't realize it was mating season at that point. And so I was out in a park trying to find, they were everywhere and they were running around, and I had to press up against a tree to not get trampled, because I was a little bit nervous because they were chased, the males were chasing the females.
2: Yeah.
5: It's real scary. There was also a baby, not safe.
2: I bet that is scary to come in contact with one or to be that close to one. Did you like living in Alaska?
5: Oh, yeah, I loved it. I mean, none of my siblings lived up there, and I had to move friends, but it was fun for a year, and then I went home.
2: Yeah, 1 year. That would be a pretty cool experience, I think. I applied once, thank you, Blogger Jen, for a job in Alaska when I was working TV.
4: Oh, man, we were this close.
2: I worked TV for a little while, and I thought, I need a ticket out. It was back in my phase of, I'm just going to drive west and don't care where I wind up. And so I applied for a job in Alaska, Juneau, I believe, and never heard back from him. Otherwise, I might have been there, you know? And my mother said, what are you thinking, you know? But I was like, yeah, I'm going to do it. Your thoughts on it, Biggie?
4: Wow. I mean, so close.
2: I know.
4: Imagine if you had, though. I mean, what do you think you'd even be like? I bet you'd be outdoorsy.
2: You think?
1: You would have to be.
4: Yeah. You'd have to be forced to learn nature. Mm-hmm. I bet you'd be a totally different person.
2: Flannel shirts and boots.
4: Oh yeah,
2: manly. Mm-hmm.
1: You'd be super manly.
2: Yeah,
4: yeah. You'd fish in the. You do that ice fishing.
2: Oh, you're probably right. Get fish with your hands and that kind of live live off the land. Know what trees, know the berries, exactly. All that stuff.
1: I think it'd be funny for you to go there for like a vacation for maybe just 2 weeks or something and to see just how you return.
2: That, my wife wants to do the Alaskan cruise. Our 25th anniversary is next July, and she says it's the perfect time to go. Of course, it's hot, and then in Alaska it'll be not freezing, frigid, cold. I think probably, don't you think like July and August in Alaska, June, July, and August would be really nice. And then the rest of the year, of course, would be very, very difficult. Yeah. I'm sure that's how it is. But people I know, another woman I know lived there for like 10 years, and she said it was very, very nice. Popcorn's on. He's talking about moose. Popcorn, an experience with a moose? Go ahead.
6: Oh, yes, sir, man. I was up in, I lived in the state of Vermont for 7 years. And we was up there and at the Castleton State University where my wife went. And I was up there eating lunch with her. And there was a moose over there in a field. And about, I don't know, about 10 or 15 of us went over there and looked in that field at that moose. And man, that game warden come over there and run us out and said, you do not realize how lucky

0: in-depth conversation while inebriated, talking about should it be moose or meese. These are the kinds of things you talk about, you know, late at night. And we probably talked for an hour how it really should be meese.
1: Why can't it be mooses?
0: If it's goose and geese, why isn't it moose and meese? The English language, that was my argument for a long, in-depth period of time, I can tell you that. Coming up here on the Two Guys Named Chris Show, restaurant apologizes for telling customer happy birthday. Why? We'll tell you next. Two Guys Named Chris Show.
2: Two guys named Chris.
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0: Got an email from the Pecan Man. The one thing he hates more than anything else is squirrels. He loathes them. And I tell you, my father used to hate a squirrel too, because we had pecan trees when I was young. And he would... He would just go out, because he hated the squirrels eating the pecans, and he would just walk through the living room with a shotgun, and we'd be like, what's going on? No. And, you know, 5 minutes later, you'd hear, boom, and a squirrel would just fall by the window. My mother and I would just, you know, totally white-faced. Now, he was a man. My father was a man. He had no problem doing that. But, you know, they, by the... He had to go to work, so they would just, during the day, they would just eat the pecans all day long. Well, Pecan Man hates squirrels more than anything else and says that unknown animal that's attacking people in New Hampshire, he says, I've seen the video. It looks like a demon squirrel that has been somehow possessed.
9: You know what? He's right. It does look like a big squirrel.
1: Yeah. I thought it looked kind of like a lemur.
0: A lemur. Now, what?
9: But interesting.
0: There would not be a lemur in New Hampshire.
1: Maybe unless somebody had an illegal pet.
0: Now, well, certainly that's possible, the illegal pet.
9: I'm learning a lot about illegal pets lately, and it's very possible.
0: Why are you learning so much about illegal pets?
9: I'm into this show on HBO called Monsters of God. I don't know if I've told you about reptile smuggling.
0: You've told us about every single show that is on any streaming yeah. service of all time. Just yesterday, Biggie said, what was that show? He said, about the Olympic lady.
1: Ray Gun.
0: And Biggie said, I have no interest. First thing he said today was, yeah, I watched that Ray Gun documentary.
1: Every minute of it.
0: Yeah, I went ahead and watched that.
9: I'll be honest. When you're peeing as much as I am, you get bored.
0: Yeah, of course. So yeah.
9: You just put on anything new. So, yeah, I watched that. And I'm real deep in the reptile trade. Mm-hmm.

0: now, as well as other exotic animals.
1: Absolutely. And he just tried to get under Red Rachel's skin because he read on ESPN.com the one player not to draft this year, Josh Allen. Ouch. Not supposed to draft Josh. She drafted him first.
2: I did. No regrets.
1: I don't know, little lady. I'm a little worried about that.
2: What does ESPN know about sports?
1: Exactly. ESPN? ES what? They're firing people over there. ESPN? You think they know anything?
2: Fix your own problems.
1: I don't think so. Exactly. Retail issue. We warned you this could happen, and now it's come to fruition. People are noticing that toilet paper prices are up. Something about the tariffs with Canada, and it is coming to fruition. No matter what toilet paper brand you're buying, it could be just like 2020 all over again, where people are going to get toilet paper and hoard it. We will hoard a toilet paper, won't we? That's our thing, yeah. The U.S. relies heavily on Canada for toilet paper and the pulp used to manufacture it, and people are already saying the prices are going up, so they're trying to buy toilet paper prices while they're still as low as they are. I don't know. Well, of course, it's something we all use, and you have to, all the time. But and there is a significant difference from the that's one thing I don't think you should skimp on is toilet paper.
2: Yeah,
1: you
2: agreed.
1: Need decent toilet paper. Although, and every time, I have a PRI issue. We know this. I've put it out. I've been told stop talking about your PRI. But I do think it's something about toilet paper, and everyone suggests a bidet.
0: Huh.
1: I mean, I've had the bidet suggested to me by 1,000 people and never done it. But one of the reasons I don't is because am I supposed to hook a bidet up here and at the gym and at home and all that?
0: Yeah.
1: I'm a road pooper. I don't always, I'm not always at home. I'm just
0: you,
1: not.
0: You have admitted because I'm a home-based pooper.
1: Well, I know.
0: We've always disputed that.
1: Well, it's because you spend 95% of your time in your home.
0: even when I could poop other places.
1: Yeah. But, I get nervous before a workout. So many times I'll go in the gym facilities and do my business there. I can't have a bidet there.
2: I wonder I know we've discussed the flushability of them. If you carried wet wipes with you, if that would help.
1: Maybe. I wonder about wet wipes. When I first had the issue, the PRI issue, I did try wet wipes, and that didn't...
2: Didn't help? Okay.
0: No.
1: I don't know if I gave it long enough, though, but it just... For whatever reason, and really, it's and I've given up the Diet Coke now only for about 5 days.
0: I was going to ask, where are we with that? Is that cleared up at all? Because once you gave that up,
1: no, okay. but only 5 days. I almost think I have to be off of it for 3 months. Before it does anything, because that stuff is just coursing through my veins.
0: Oh yeah,
1: Diet Coke and all that stuff.
3: This may be a little nasty. I'm sorry if it is. You were talking about the wet wipes, the dude wipes. Yeah. They're not flushable,
1: right?
3: I know people who use them and they just throw them in the toilet. With the fecal matter on there. That's weird to me. Is that not weird?
1: To throw them in the toilet and then flush them?
3: No. To throw them in the trash can.
1: Oh, the trash can.
3: In the bathroom. Use a dude wipe, and instead of flushing it, throw it in the trash can for everybody to see.
1: Oh, it definitely seems weird to me. You know what? The suggestion I've heard is keep some Ziploc bags in your bathroom, fold them up, put them in a Ziploc, and then put them in a trash can.
2: That's too much work. No.
1: That's a lot. That's a lot.
2: And if it's a Ziploc bag, you can still see it.
1: You see it.
2: Other people are going to go in there.
1: Well, you see it, but you don't. There's no odor to it, because it's in the Ziploc. Oh, yeah. I know. I think I heard somebody say that they do that, and they put it in a Ziploc, and then they take it, directly outside to the outside trash can, to the green canister that you put it in. A lot of work.
3: That's a little much.
1: It is. I agree. Who was it? There's one woman who was so against waste. I believe it was, she's a celebrity. And her thing was one sheet of toilet paper every time she drops a deuce.
0: It was, what's her name? Alicia Silverstone.
1: Silverstone.
0: Was it her?
1: I believe it was.
0: The Clueless Girl.
1: It was. And she uses one wipe and she folds it four ways and wipes four times and then throws and then drops it in the toilet.
2: Saving the planet.
1: She wants her footprint to be zero on this planet. So that's
0: is deranged.
1: Well, then some people said use a bush or a leaf.
2: I was going to say, use a washcloth and wash it.
1: Right. JW, you're talking about bidets now, but I see I'm on the road sometimes. Can this happen? Can I use one?
4: Yeah, I'm so P1. I'm so pro bidet. I've got one in every bathroom in my house, and I have a portable bidet that I take with me if I'm traveling for work or anything else. So it is possible.
1: So the portable bidet, let's say I'm at the gym and I'm nervous before a big run and I do my business, how hard is it to hook up and use?
4: No, it's like a little canister. You fill it up with water, you screw it together, and mm-hmm. it's got a battery.
1: Okay. I hear they're fantastic. So you're yet another that says yes to the bidet.
4: I wouldn't change. I wouldn't live without it.
1: I'm hearing it's the way to go. Thank you, JW. Appreciate that very much. Maybe that is in my future. I mean, we're getting close to the holiday season. Maybe I can say to my wife,
0: oh, gosh, I bet Santa's ready to build that in his shop.
1: Get the elves going, and let's do a portable bidet for me. And I can bring it right here to the station.
0: Oh, yes!
1: But don't you... I'm not going to let you borrow it, Biggie. I'm sorry.
0: No, sorry.
1: That's a private thing. I just
0: imagine
1: can't.
0: Walking into the gym with a canister full of water and being like, "As for my ass,
2: gotta keep it clean."
1: I mean, if it helped this issue, I think I would. Maybe I finally should just bite the bullet and do it.
0: I think you should try it.
1: I mean, why not? Why not? You know?
2: And I honestly, if the toilet paper thing is going to start being a problem, like being expensive, I feel like there's a possibility that more places will start having them out in public, too.
1: Wouldn't that be something? In Europe, of course, they're everywhere. Mm-hmm. But are they in, if I go to a restaurant in Paris and go into the, use the bathroom, is there a bidet hooked up to every toilet? I have no idea.
0: Good question.
1: I went to Paris once, but I was so young. And they had one in the hotel room. And I didn't know what it was, but I was like 19. I was like, what in the world? You know, you see them, you're like, huh? What is that?
0: It's a water fountain in my room. I mean,
1: that's embarrassing when you go down and say, my water fountain's broken. It sprayed all over my face.
0: That is not the water fountain.
1: The French guy that makes fun of you. Sonny, you're talking about bidets now. Go ahead.
5: Oh, yeah. During these summer days, when it's 100 degrees outside, you've been working outside or working out, if you go... You go in there and sit on that thing and let some of that cold water hit you down there, it cools your whole core down fast.
1: So not only is it a cleansing device, it cools you as well. This is something now I'm starting to think about. This may be, I finally should do this maybe. Thank you very much, Sonny. I appreciate it.
2: I think this is a much better investment than the giant TV.
1: I do too. This and way less expensive. The giant TV is $1,700.
0: Do both. And put the bidet somewhere that you can see the giant TV.
1: Very close to the giant
2: TV. Just have a toilet installed in front of the TV.
1: Close to the TV. Yeah, that's a dream come true there, isn't it? I mean, to have a toilet right there in your living room. This is retail as well. You're going to love this. More and more couples, micro weddings, very small weddings that cost very little money. And that's what you're looking for. Still pushing for that. I'm hearing they're very popular now because, of course, it's
0: expensive.
1: It's expensive. It's very expensive. Exactly.
2: Well, and also people get married so many times now.
1: Yeah, there's, right.
2: What's the point?
1: I mean, you're already looking for number two. We know this. Her boyfriend, her fiance's out of town for the weekend. He said, "I'll miss you." She said, "I'll miss you too." He's like, "Let's get serious."
2: You saw right through me.
0: I saw you've already lined up a Netflix watch list.
1: Exactly. We all know. You're
2: and
1: not.
2: I had moved my pillow to the middle of the bed.
1: Yeah, you just love it. He's out of town. She's seller. She's doing cartwheels in here because he's out of town for 2 days. This is the other end of the spectrum. A realtor is saying there's a shortage of mansions in San Francisco because there's so many people that are becoming millionaires and beyond because of AI.
6: Pacific Heights Mansion sold for $56 million a few months ago after multiple offers. Atherton, already the most expensive zip code in America, just hit a median home price over $10 million. Brokers are calling it a mansion shortage. There just aren't enough trophy homes for the amount of AI money chasing them. So if you're active anywhere in the luxury tier, not just the $70 million tier, but $3 million, $5 million, $8 million, this is the wave that's pulling your market upward too.
1: So AI is raising the cost of all these houses, especially mansions. She goes, I don't have any mansions left to sell. This is the realtor talking.
2: This is the worst news I think I've ever heard.
1: Oh, I know, really.
0: The whole show today has just been about the struggle of real
2: sad stories. Can we get a positive one?
1: $70 million for a house. My God. Sometimes I watch that show, though. It's like, I think I've told you about it. It's like Million Dollar House Hunter or something. And it comes on like Samsung TV. But you start watching it, and it's like, you know, it's like real estate porn. Because the houses I start at like $5 or $6 million, and some of them go up to $40 or $50 million. It's like, oh, my God. And eventually, like I watched it for a while, and it got down to where the houses, you know, you see one for like $3 million, you're like, oh, that's no good. That's a dump.
3: That's a dump.
1: A $3 million house.
0: And I think homes in general are just over, you know, gotten so expensive now. I mean, I was in Charlotte, North Carolina, a couple weeks ago, driving past signs that were like, homes starting in the $3 to $5 million. And they weren't that big of homes.
1: It said starting in the $3 to $5 million.
0: Yes, oh, and these were not giant homes by any means.
1: The and where she is, the realtor you just heard from, that's San Francisco. That's as high as it gets.
2: I was going to say, I know somebody that lives in California, and they have a $1 million house, and it's a shack. It's like, yeah. It's nothing.
1: I don't know how anybody affords to live in California. I really don't. The gas price, what is it, like $5.60 a gallon for gas in California? And it's like, I have no idea how people afford to live there. The houses, everything in California. I could not. That's the reason I would never live in California. It's too expensive. You know, I couldn't do it.
0: Everything.
1: Yeah, every single thing. I would never, like, if, like, one day we asked, would you rather live in New York City or Los Angeles? I think I'd take New York because it's cheaper. I feel like California is just way too expensive. Plus, New York, you can walk around.
3: Walk.
2: Right, yeah. You don't have to buy gas necessarily. Right.
1: Walk and subway, and, you know, everything is right there close to you.
2: I think
1: know?
2: That comes down to, do you want land or don't you?
1: Yeah, and I could do without it, especially at that price. Of course, now New York's really expensive it as is. Well, but some things you can do without in New York City. The other note here, I mentioned it a minute ago, a New Jersey restaurant has apologized because a woman in a wheelchair, disabled, was celebrating her 29th birthday at the restaurant. Antonia Cimbali got a message after the event that said, "Happy wheelchair birthday." Well, apparently somebody just, you know, she was in a wheelchair, so somebody typed into the system.
0: Oh, classic.
1: She's in a wheelchair. Happy wheelchair birthday. So she went back, and her friends went back and said, "Did you mean to write this?" And they're like, "Oh, man, sorry, our bad." So they did apologize. Cimbali said, "The meal was fantastic, but I was a little slapped in the face by the end of it." Apparently, the restaurant said there was no malicious intent. The phrase was an internal note, which we've heard about forever, that, you know, they use internal second language. You know that from the pizza industry, Biggie. You've done it many times.
0: Oh, absolutely.
1: Didn't you say, like, people would type in, "This pepperoni and half cheese is for the dumb-looking guy with the buck teeth."
2: Yes.
0: Yes.
1: If it winds up on the receipt, you're in trouble.
0: The worst was the delivery notes. It would say, you know, "Delivered to girl with big boobs."
1: Oh, that's right.
0: "Second floor." That's and right. They'd see it. Oh, yeah. It was terrible. Terrible times.
1: They caught her on this. They did not reveal her identity. And she says she loves the restaurant, but it's too much. She can't return, at least for now. She's not going to be going back. Would you be that offended, do you think?
3: No. They could call me Fat Boy. I'd still go back.
0: Well, they have. You just didn't see it.
1: That's documented. Yeah. He would go back. That's a fact. He will. Coming up here on the Two Guys Named Chris show. Man dating single mother has a new problem after meeting her 6-year-old kid. And it's probably not the problem you think. That's next. Two Guys Named Chris show. Rock 92. 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
9: Well, hello, Triad. 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
1: Maybe Shay just said he had a bidet that he loved, but at the time he was so disgusting, he wore it out in like 3 months. There's nothing he could.
3: They're tough to keep clean.
0: Well, I bet.
3: I was putting out some nasty stuff back then.
1: Maybe it'd be in a better place today.
3: Yeah, for sure.
1: Maybe so. You know what else he said, and this is, again, it convinces me that your devices are listening to you, which I guess we all know they are. Yesterday we talked about B.B. Shea had an argument, not an argument, just a discussion with his lady friend who had made him homemade Pop-Tarts, and they were watching tennis, and the flag of the country of Turkey came up, and B.B. Shea said, I think this woman must be from Turkey. That's the Turkish flag. And his lady friend said, oh, you mean Turkey? Man, that's rage bait right there, man. Oh, you mean Turkey? No, I mean Turkey. And then they, you know, had the conversation, and she said, well, they've gone through the proper channels. You need to call it Turkey. To which B.B. Shea said, really? Because President Trump has gone through the proper channels for Lake America. Mic drop! Bam! And she said, well, I think we just can't talk about this anymore. He said, I agree. And so now, today, Google has changed, what is it, the laptop for her? Or
3: yeah,
1: the computer?
3: Like they'll do backgrounds of landscapes and stuff. And you can click on it, and it'll tell you what the landscape is.
1: Oh, they're
3: is.
1: Beautiful.
3: They're amazing.
1: Do you know, Chris Dim and I used to play a game where the landscape would come up, and I'd say, guess where it is? And he'd guess, you know, Italy or whatever, and I'd click on it, and it would say France.
0: Okay, you guessed it right. Now kiss me.
1: That's just this little game we used to play. Yeah. If you want to play B.B. Shea, you can, but you better shave your beard first. I'm not kissing that man. I'm not kissing you with that. And he'd go, man, I don't know. China. And yes, it's China. He's very good at it. You know, he'd figure it out. Man, I miss those little games we used to play. These are the things we used to do. You know.
0: Now, if I get it right, you have to kiss me. But if you get it wrong, then I kiss you.
1: Well. Today, B.B. Shea's girlfriend's got a new landscape on there. She clicks it. Guess where it is? Turkey! What?
2: Wow.
1: Whoa. Wow. What do you know? It happens to be Turkey.
3: Uh-huh. You know what that is? Mm. That's the Bader-Meinhof phenomenon right there.
1: First thing I was thinking, that's got Bader-Meinhof written all over.
0: Yeah, don't worry. You keep arguing with her. You'll be doing a lot of Bader-Meinhof. You're back to doing that alone.
1: Yeah, you're a Bader-Meinhof yourself, I think. It's Turkey. No, it's Turkey. Why don't you Bader-Meinhof yourself over to the bedroom? Well, and sure enough, here I go check my social media. You want a portable bidet? You want a bidet that changes temperatures? You can have
2: already?
1: It. Already. They're that quick.
2: Jeez.
1: Also, a lot of emails. Temperature-controlled bidets. I'm starting to get into this now. I'm starting. Okay. Finally. One woman says that she's tried to get me to buy a bidet since 2022. Courtney says, I've been trying to get you to buy a bidet since 2022. It's true. A lot of people have suggested. And maybe my PRI comes from the workouts at the gym because I sweat so much. You know, maybe that, maybe that irritates. You know?
0: I don't. I know you don't want to hear this, but I have long thought that when you go in the rower, mm-hmm. if there's something about the rowing motion,
1: maybe.
0: And sliding because you're sitting down, you're sweating, and that's what is basically chafing your area.
1: Because I do sweat more than most.
2: Did you have this problem before you were going to the gym a lot?
1: I think I did. I did.
0: Yeah, you've been battling this for as long as I've known you.
1: Yes. I mean, I remember being on the Las Vegas Strip one time, and I said to my wife, I have to lean up against this homeless guy and have him scratch my butt because it is really...
0: It's worth the $5.
1: I said to her, I am just in misery here. We were standing there right outside like Caesar's Palace. And then that was 18 years ago, you know?
0: So, and that was actually what he was out there advertising.
1: Yeah.
0: $5. I'll scratch your hole for $5. Finally.
1: I said, I got to take him up on this. I have to do this, you know? We see a column called Ask Eric from time to time. It's relationship advice. And today's is interesting. Guy writes in and says, I've been dating my girlfriend for a little over a year. She has a 6-year-old daughter. I do not have kids. For the first year, she kept her daughter and me separate, which I completely respected. She wanted to make sure I was going to stick around after knowing about the kid. And she told me early on she had a 6-year-old. Well, about a month ago, things got serious enough that she introduced us. We hit it off immediately. Her daughter is awesome. We get along really well. She likes me, and I genuinely like spending time with her. But here's the issue. We've gone since then all sorts of places together. The park, amusement parks, out to dinner, lunches, after school, all of these things. I now would like a night a week with my girlfriend without the child. I finally said, hey, can we just have one adult night a week where it's just you and me? And the mom said, absolutely not. And she got offended. She's like, you knew this was part of the package. No, my daughter's with me. I kept her away from me for a year. And she's upset about it now, basically. Hmm. But he says, I would still like to go out and do something with it. Can't we get a babysitter? And she says, for the time being, no, she's not doing that. Eric writes back, I don't know what to tell you, man. You're in trouble.
0: It's a tough scenario.
1: You're in trouble. That's a tough one there. I don't know. He says, I want to date my girlfriend. Am I being unreasonable? I want her to myself once in a while. I don't think that's unreasonable.
3: I don't think that's unreasonable at all.
1: Get a babysitter. Well, seems like she'd want it, you know?
2: But the thing is like, are they planning on getting married?
1: I bet something? They will. Well, not yet.
2: Because if they're going to get married, the kid's there all the time.
1: Well, definitely.
2: I mean, I understand that, you know, a lot of parents will get a babysitter, but, I mean... With my parents, I don't know how they ever had any time alone. We were just always there. That's the problem with kids.
1: Yes, it is. You're so right about that.
2: If you're going to date somebody with kids, they're going to be there.
1: I mean, I cannot tell you how many times I've tried to be intimate with my wife, and you hear the clomp, clomp of somebody coming down the stairs. She's like, all right, forget it. Button back up.
0: Yeah.
1: Jeez. You know, well, enough already.
0: And I can speak to this as somebody who's dated some single moms. Mm-hmm. You know, not the father's not always around.
1: Right.
0: And the families aren't always around. So it does become kind of a tough scenario sometimes. And you know, kind of do want to say, and I have offered, like, hey, I'll help pay for the babysitter.
1: There you go. I mean, I think this guy would probably do that. Yeah, I'll pay.
0: Yeah, but I do understand because I dated two women who's had kids that the fathers weren't around. That was a kind of an issue.
1: Mm-hmm.
0: And it was like, you know, because I didn't think I should meet the children so soon. But at the same time, it was like, look, the children are always going to be around.
1: Right. I'm surprised she was able to keep the daughter away from the guy for almost a year.
2: That's the only thing that tipped me a little bit in his favor is clearly she was able to get child care at some point.
1: Yeah.
2: So it's not necessarily that she can't.
1: How about
0: that's true.
1: But her thought on it is, hey, now we can have the child here, so we're going to. And his is, well, how about at least just once in a while? Which every couple wants that.
2: Yeah.
1: I mean, you want a little adult time
2: but
1: out.
2: Also,
1: you know?
2: This is coming from, again, every story has a perspective. This is his perspective. How was he aggressive about it?
1: Mm-hmm.
2: We don't know.
1: Ask Eric says, I guess you better break up. There's nothing else I can say. I have nothing to add to this. There's a comedian, BB Shay, Donald Glover, had a comparison between having kids and what it's like, what kids do to you and for you once you have them.
13: Sorry, I'd much rather have AIDS than a baby. Sorry, AIDS beats baby by this much. Seriously, people get all upset when they hear that. Think about it. They're not that different, you guys. They're not that different at all. They're both expensive. You have them for the rest of your life. They're constant reminders of the mistakes you've made. And once you have them, you pretty much can only date other people who have them. What's the difference? What's the difference? The only difference is you can't go to jail by accidentally dropping AIDS. So, AIDS wins by this much.
1: My God, he's right. What do you have, kids or AIDS? You can only date a person with kids or AIDS. That's all there is to it. Coming up here on the Two Guys Named Chris Show, more a follow-up on the completely naked DoorDash delivery. Next, Two Guys Named Chris Show. 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
1: Man, I just gave BB Shea the third degree. Just did a commercial saying that while he was at Great Clips, he made a donation to the Children's Hospital. I said, did you really make a donation to the children?
0: I did.
1: Yes, he did. Good for you.
0: Mm-hmm.
1: I'm still not sure, but
2: we're going to need a receipt.
1: I'm going to need to see that.
0: I got the receipt.
1: You got the receipt?
0: I
1: you
0: do.
1: Made a donation to the Children's mm-hmm. Hospital. All right. Good for you. I like that. But I heard it. And I was like, I cut my eyes. I'm like, this is the same
0: baby. Yeah.
1: Come on now. You're making donation. He did. Good for you. Mm-hmm. Good for you for doing just that. This is the...
0: I love when you judge other people for doing good deeds.
1: Exactly. What, you did something good? What's going
0: on
1: here?
0: Yeah, well, because you would not have donated.
1: What would I say? I left my wallet in this.
0: Oh, yeah. Sorry. I thought, I can't. I got a tap to pay. What? That doesn't even make sense. Okay, see y'all later.
1: One time I got a child's name off the giving tree at the gym, as a matter of fact. Like, they were like saying... You know, it was early December, and like, get a child's ornament off the giving tree. So what you do is take an ornament, and you go to Target or wherever, you buy like the 10 gifts they want, and then you take it back to the gym, and they deliver it. And so I got it. They put the hard sell on it. I got the little ornament off the giving tree. Then I got to the car, and I was like, I don't know if I have time to do this. So I walk back in and try to put it back.
2: Sir, you can't put the ornament back.
1: You're not supposed to hang the ornament back on the giving tree. So they made me take it. They were like, because they were still mopping, and they were like, what are you doing? You're not putting that back on the giving tree. Or, oh, yeah.
0: Who would do that?
2: Don't you care about the children?
1: Of course.
3: Are there like expensive things that you have to buy for the kids? Is it like a crapshoot, or is it all like... Like, nobody wants an Xbox 360, do they?
2: I think it's reasonable.
0: I'm going to tell you, my old apartment complex used to do the giving tree.
1: Mm.
0: And one year, I decided late to be a part of it. So I went, and there was only a few little things left to grab.
1: Mm-hmm.
0: And I grabbed one. They wrote, you know, wrote it down, took it back to my apartment. He wanted a PS5 controller.
1: How expensive is a controller?
0: That's like 60, 70 bucks. But I'm like, why is the PS5 kid on the giving tray?
1: Oh, I see. He's already got the PS5. Yeah. What's he doing? Why is he?
0: I judged right there and then. And I felt like I was able to do that because I was like, I don't know about this.
1: Well, did you get the controller?
0: I did because I'd already agreed to do it.
2: Did you buy him a used one?
0: No, I should have. Oh, good thought.
1: At the very least, you know, go on eBay.
0: But, I mean, to me, it's you see things on there. It's like, you know, shoes, mm-hmm. Clothes. So, you know, a toy, a well-priced toy. But this kid was straight up, only thing on the list, too, PS5 controller.
1: That was all he wanted.
0: That was the only thing listed.
1: I believe my kid that I got off the giving tree wanted, like, books. And there were several things, probably $100 to $150. But there were, like, six gifts. You know, there were quite a few things. Like, by the way, my wife... She's got a birthday coming up a couple of months, and I did what I always do. Yesterday I mentioned, well, your birthday's right around the corner, and she's like, oh, yes, and I said, do you have any ideas you want to share with me? And she goes, no, I trust you to come up with something that I'm going to love.
2: Ooh, ouch.
1: What a challenge.
2: No.
1: I mean, what am I supposed to
0: do? Why does she do that to you?
2: Has she done this before?
1: This is really the first time. A lot of times she says... I've got some things in my cart on Amazon, and if I like it, I'll just buy it. And, you know, you can consider that part of the birthday present or the birthday present. So this year I say, do you have any ideas? And she says, no, I want you to think of something and come up with a creative gift. That's a tough one for me. I know.
2: Get her a bidet.
1: Yes.
2: And say it's for her.
1: A bidet. I'll have her initials monogrammed on it.
2: There you go.
1: If I can remember her initials, I'm going to put the initials right on there.
3: That's
1: a great idea. A monogrammed bidet for her.
0: Here, I thought you'd love this.
1: I already used it a couple of times to make sure it worked. You know, I was thinking about, you just mentioned getting a used PS5 controller. eBay was started 31 years ago today, founded by a guy named Pierre Omidyar, because his fiance couldn't find a Pez dispenser to complete her collection. And so he went out and got one and decided to like have a place where you could trade and buy things. And that's how eBay started. What a great idea.
3: Wow.
1: Yeah. All because his girlfriend couldn't complete her collection of Pez dispensers. That was the first thing, I guess, he went out looking for it, and that started eBay.
0: Wow.
1: I've never used eBay, not one time.
2: I've used it a couple times if I was looking for something specific.
1: Like it?
2: Yeah, it's all right. It's not as weird as like Facebook Marketplace where you have to meet the person. Yeah. It comes to you.
1: Right, yeah. And it was really the one that started all that. Grady, you're talking about a gift for my wife. What might she like, do you think? And she's not listening. She's at work now. Go ahead.
4: Well, my best advice is ask your daughter. She's old enough to be in touch with what your wife might want.
1: Yes, that's a great idea. Ask my daughter. Because I thought about going to ChatGPT.
2: Don't do that.
1: You know, you can do that. Thank you, Grady. That's a good idea. And she is old enough, and she buys really nice gifts for my wife.
0: Yeah.
1: She does better than I do always. She always outdoes me. A lot of times I'll hand my wife like $125 in cash and say, enjoy that, sweetheart.
0: That's all on me, baby.
1: Don't spend it all in one place. Or 1 year, of course, the love coupons.
2: The ladies always love those. Oh, they receive them well.
1: Oh, yes.
2: They somehow always disappear into the trash, though.
1: I can do like a calendar of 31 days of love, and it's all these different things. You know.
0: But eventually you'd run out of ideas and have to repeat.
1: God, that's true. Yeah, it's like
0: Oiled up massage again. I don't know.
1: First and the 15th of the month have to be the same thing.
2: Do you make her, I mean, are they all free or are there a couple buy one, get one kind of deals
1: on there? Well, that's a good idea, too. Yeah, a little buy one, get one.
0: Yeah.
1: She really has, she's never redeemed any of those, you know, where she's come with.
2: Well, they don't have an expiration date.
1: No, they
2: do
1: not.
2: Come on.
1: No, they do not. Eventually, I will expire, but they do not have an expiration date. Somebody told me that he went for his wife to ChatGPT. And, you know, you put in all this stuff about your wife, and it spits back some gifts or it asks more questions. Like, tell me what else she likes, this and that. You know, really gets in depth to come up with the perfect gift. I have a hard time buying for my wife, you know. Clothes are difficult, and I'm just not sure what she'd want. Grady had a good idea there. Ask my daughter, I guess. BB Shay did it right for his girlfriend for her birthday. You know, early, though, when you're just dating, I mean, the early.
3: Yeah, it's easy when it's new, for sure.
1: You've been married 24 years.
2: You've bought all the presents. You've bought them all.
1: Yeah, and at some point, she does just start saying, well, I'll just get it, and you put your name on it. But this year, she's testing me, and that's fine. That's what we're going to wind up doing. You know, it has to be done. There's a story here about, this is the opposite end of it, stealing. Crime beat here. A Packers fan has robbed a bar while wearing a Packers robe and a cheese head, and he was easily identifiable once he left left the store. He's a 39-year-old Wisconsin man at a bar wearing the Packers robe, very plush. His name is Thomas Barrah. He allegedly left his two young children at home and said, I'm going out, and robbed the place. They caught him within 5 minutes. Cheesehead on.
0: Oh, Thomas.
1: Cheesehead on. Don't you love the Bears have the cheese grater? I think that is so.
3: That's funny.
1: That is really funny.
0: That's great.
1: Because they had the cheese head. He had a 6-pack of White Claw and a bottle of Tito's vodka. Faces burglary charges now for stealing those items from the bar. I felt bad. A little bad for the kids whom he left at home. Not as bad as that guy who we talked about yesterday who left the kids in the car while he was dancing inside the bar. And said that he just couldn't get back out to him because women kept saying, I'm sorry, you have to dance with me again, you know?
2: What do you expect me to do?
1: I don't know this crime either. Somebody's in trouble. They're looking for a guy. They have him on video. This is in California. He has stolen from 3 gas station tanks. What do you do? Siphon out of the ground? $2,500 worth of gas in California.
0: Oh, yeah. It's got to be siphoning.
1: Yeah, I guess. And you have the equipment to take it out of the ground? That's what he's done at some different gas stations. And then what do you do with it? Do you sell it on the black market? Fuel? Is that how you do it?
2: I don't know what you do with it.
1: Is that what you do?
2: Yeah, you could just sell it to your neighbor.
0: Or save yourself some money. Just keep it in a drum.
1: Is that how you do it? And then you have free gas for a while? Surveillance video shows him pulling up in a 1986 Chevrolet single cab long bed pickup truck and removing $2,545 worth of fuel. Theft comes as California gas prices are at an average $5.66 a gallon.
2: That's what I was going to say. He didn't steal that much gas.
1: Like one fill up. $5.66 a gallon. We just talked about California. Mm-hmm. That is beyond. How can you afford something like anybody, you know? Prices have gone up in California for 14 straight days on gas. I see it bounce around here. Like one day it's $3.87, the next day it's $3.67. It's up and down.
0: Yeah. You
1: know? But I never know really why. But I couldn't figure out how this guy. He must have siphoning equipment, I suppose. And they've got him on video, but they can't figure out who it is. At least not yet. That's some. Now that's crime of one nature. The other we mentioned yesterday. It's the DoorDash driver who showed up completely naked with food for the customer. And the question was, would you eat the food? This is the guy who had the DoorDash delivered to him.
5: You know, I opened the camera and look, buddy's completely naked. By the time I got to the front, he was already gone. I didn't expect nobody to show up, drop my food off naked, which is crazy. And then to handle somebody's food, like it's already a lot going on. And then for you to, you know, pull something like that is ridiculous.
1: He says he did not answer the question of whether or not he ate the food, but based on his description there, I don't think he did. It's like, that's my food. You tamper with somebody's food? That guy's name is Keontae Matlock, and he saw it on the camera and then got around to the front. Why would that guy be completely naked?
3: I don't know.
1: What would it be thinking?
0: It's one of the most bizarre. I've seen the footage now, too.
1: You have,
0: the pictures.
1: Yeah.
0: It's one of the most bizarre things I think I've ever seen.
1: I know.
0: Like, it makes no sense whatsoever on why this man is naked.
1: I know. It's like, was he on drugs, do you think?
2: Did he pick up the food naked?
1: Couldn't have.
0: No, I don't know. I don't know if there was somebody else in the car and they were just having some fun, and then he's like, oh, we're here. I got to go drop this off.
1: There's no way he picked it up naked because that would make the news. That means he entered a, you know, Carl's Jr.
2: I was going to say, could he have gone through a drive-through somehow and picked it up? And he's
0: no, that's possible.
2: Because this means that he got the food, mm-hmm. and then at some point between getting the food and delivering the food, he took all of his clothes off.
1: Yeah. I mean, if he's doing what Biggie suggested with somebody else in the car having a little fun, don't you wait till after you drop the food, then you, all right, let's go. Or not take the delivery.
3: Maybe they dared him to do it naked. Because what's interesting is that he just dropped off the food and didn't do anything else crazy.
1: Right.
3: Other than the fact that he was naked. So he wasn't trying to like mess with the guy, I don't think.
1: Guy was worried that he teabagged his burger. He didn't know.
0: You would be. Who wouldn't be?
1: Remember, was it last week we were talking about the person who had, he called us and said he worked at a restaurant where when he saw somebody he didn't like, they all dipped their peckers into the Diet Coke.
0: Yes, at a very popular place. We've all eaten it.
1: To which I said, I've probably had pecker Dr. Pepper or, you know, I've had that. And if I knew that a Diet Coke was sitting here and someone had dipped their junk in it. I think I'd have to still have it. I mean, geez, that's how desperate I am for Diet
0: Coke. All right, who had the Diet Coke?
1: I mean, that's that. I'm off it 5 days, and you just, you know, it's a craving.